So Nashville's first chance coming on another early pass down the right channel. How many times have we said that this season? A channel being that space between the left fullback and the left center back. That's Peyton Miller and Mamadou Fofana. Down the right, here comes Nashville once again. One touch of the box for Nahar. Back out for Acosta. Cycled infield for Corcoran. Left side, Baker Whiting. Early ball whipped in. Madrigal goes back to Mukhtar. Intercepted by Reigns. Nice idea for Warren. Better defending by the U.S. International Reigns. Bolster goes back for Turner in the deep purple, 2 hour left. New England moving left to right as they work it out of the Nashville press. 22nd minute, Nashville SC 0, New England Revolution 0 on match day 12 for these two clubs in the 2026 MLS season. On the right side, Will Sands, the 2023 MLS Cup champion for Columbus. Nashville presses back to Kohler. Turner breaks the Nashville forward line up to Reigns. A frustrated Warren Madrigal shrugs his shoulders and sighs as he walks back into the defensive forward line. Nashville didn't have that press set up the way he thought they were going to. Up to Youssef, who frees Miller. Miller getting by Nahar. Free kick, New England. And a quick yellow card is shown to Andy Nahar. Just one step away from the penalty area. Halfway through the Renaissance first half, this will give New England its best opportunity of the match so far with no score. And Miller does really well here. Just kind of gets goal side on Andy. He feints like he's going to slowly just walk it to his left, and then he immediately springs into a trot, getting closer to a sprint as he rounds Andy's right shoulder. And PJ Callahan, talking to the fourth official Ismail Elfath on the touchline, was maybe petitioning for a shoulder-to-shoulder clean challenge there. I think it's the right call. Getting another look from Serhii Demianchuk, who had a good view of it. Andy just got a little bit behind him and dragged him back a little bit. So that's the first man of the book for either side. Andy Nahar in the 23rd minute. From a sideways angle, this is a crossing position for Griffin Yao, about five steps, maybe six, away from the byline. Against a two-man Nashville wall, Yao goes low, near post. The header is up and out by New England, behind for a goal kick. Nice idea. Kind of a no-look effort here from the Revs. Goes door turgeman. Looked like he was actually trying to pass this. You could tell because when he looked over to the far post, he wasn't looking at the net as he kind of no-look headed it backwards on the right corner of the six-yard box. He kind of looked over that far post saying, who's making the run there? And Mamadou Fofana maybe could have knocked it in if he was about 7'8". Nashville goes long, immediately conceding possession back to New England as Schwaki goes up to the head of Madrigal, who can't keep it between the white paint. 24 minutes down, 21 to go, plus stoppage time in a slow but steady Renaissance first half in New England. Just the one chance for Nashville, maybe a half chance for New England, but this feels like a match that is sandwiched in the middle of a busy week for both these teams. No one been able to really get out and sprint yet. It's been the opening couple miles of a marathon, just trotting into it, feeling your legs and getting loose for the final kick. See if there's a moment that turns on the light switch on match day 13. Will Sands, the 25-year-old from Rye, New York, with the ball at his left foot. Skips it back for Ethan Kohler. Forward for Matt Polster. And to the left center back, Mamadou Fofana. Fofana going to go long here, skipping the lines. Finding Yao with the 18. He's got Baker Whiting right there with him. Baker Whiting is sending him out of the 18. It's up to heel. One touch back to Yao. Maxwell Allegi thinks he got hit in the face here as he keels over while heel right behind him flutters this to the back post. It's a good thing that was not a good cross. And put that on a postcard because it does not happen often from New England's number 10. Goal kick for NSC. Yeah, well, Allegi got hit in the face here.
He stopped playing. Carlos Hill kept going. There was no foul called by Serhii Demianchuk. Nashville breathes a sigh of relief. 26th minute, no score from Gillette Stadium on an overcast Wednesday night in Foxborough. Busy start to the season for Nashville SC with three matches left before the World Cup break. This is the 20th match of the year for Nashville Soccer Club. Last season, that didn't happen until June the 14th for the boys in gold. Just another example and reason why this start that has been historic through 11 matches with 24 points, a club best pace, is that much more impressive. That June 14th match a season ago was in the middle of Nashville's 15-match unbeaten run. Here's Hani Mukhtar getting side-by-side with Fofana, crossed in, and a foul against Warren Madrigal, who had his left hand on Ethan Kohler. The Costa Rican international sending the 20-year-old from Campbell, California, down to the grass. Not much in it. Free kick for New England, and it's defensive 18-yard box, no score. One of those where when a center back feels just the slightest bit of contact in a dangerous moment, that's the smart and cynical thing to do, just go down. They'll get that whistle 9 times out of 10. New England, a perfect 6-0-0 in MLS play in this building. They did lose here to Orlando City in the U.S. Open Cup. It was a round of 16 in that competition, 4-3, which is an out-of-place result for a team that has just been dominant here on this field. If New England is able to beat Nashville tonight, they would become the fifth longest home winning streak to start a season in MLS history. Let's hope that doesn't happen. 29th minute, still no score. Here's New England back on the front foot in a pocket. Yao, right side to Reigns. Baker Whiting intercepts, but sends it over the line for a New England corner kick. It's fourth of the night. First time they've really found Griffin Yao in the pocket. That space in the half space, kind of extended from that gap between the center back and the fullback on the near flank. Here in the 29th minute, New England, like Nashville, hasn't been able to turn possession into big opportunity yet. This team that scored 7 times from set pieces this season, second most in MLS, has a fourth set piece from the corner flag tonight. High, looping cross from Heel, headed back into the six, down by Kohler, and right at Schwaki, who makes an easy save. 30th minute, still no score, as Schwaki bowls it forward for Nahar. Andy goes over the top, searching ball in behind, takes one bounce into the 18. Turner way off his line, has to side foot this into row A in front of the on-rushing Kasim. 30th minute, no score. Nashville with a throw in on the near flank. Halfway into the attacking end. First save of the night for Brian Schwaki, who has the second most clean sheets in MLS at 5 this year. Won his first 7 starts as Nashville's goalkeeper in all competitions, including match day 1 against these guys back in late February at Geodis Park. Here's Turner playing out from the back for New England. Polster spears it into the left defensive flank for Miller. Back for Fofana, standing on his own goal line. Gives it away to Nahar. Nahar crossed in on the left corner of the six. Kohler beats Mukhtar and Madrigal to it. It'll be a Nashville throw-in, but Mamadou Fofana gave a gift to Nashville. The outlet ball was just a bit too strong. Parallel with the edge of the 18 from the far side. Andy Nahar, ball over his head, ready for a long throw.
comes. A little bit too short, sent away by Sands, right back to Andy. First touch cross back in. Baker Whiting. Corcoran, center of the pitch. Bit too thoughtful in possession. Yao presses the ball away. And the touch for a Nashville throw right in front of New England manager Marko Mitrovic. He gestures to his team just a few steps away from the halfway line. 32nd minute, no score. Renaissance first half from New England. Another road match for NSC. They've been busy on the road over the last month, but good news is 8 of the next 11 are at Geodis Park for NSC, including Sunday on Sunday Night Soccer, a standalone national TV game against Hyungmin Son, Jacob Schaffelberg at LAFC. Lucas Panzeek will have that one for you. Another Supporter Shield contender that's coming to the castle. A part of this gauntlet that NSC has got to navigate shorthanded without Eddie Taxith, Patrick Yazbek, and tonight Sam Surridge, who BJ Callahan says is still week to week with a back injury. 32nd minute, no score. Nashville in possession in its defensive half, working it around the back line. Here's Hani Mukhtar coming very deep to help out the midfield, picking up possession. Plays pitch and catch with Palacios. 33rd minute, no score. Back to Jason. Bolleggi. Corcoran joining the two center halves in that back three buildup. They'll try to skip a line, go long forward for Madrigal. Can't connect with Nashville's number nine tonight. New England. Outlet ball forward to Reigns. Diagonally right for Yao. Overlapping run made by Sands. Yao goes infield for Heel. Back for Kohler. Dribbling forward into the Nashville midfield line. Kohler continues to make a run forward, wanting a give and go with Heel. Instead, he tries to thread this over Nashville's back line. Palacios heads it up for Acosta, and now Nashville can break forward. On the right-hand side, here comes Christian Espinoza. 33rd minute, no score. Sizing up Polster. Espinoza chops it onto his right foot. Christian with time. Back to Brian Acosta! Back of the nets! Crafty play from Christian Espinoza, who opens up the space for the breakthrough. It's Brian Acosta's first goal in gold. And the boys in gold lead in New England. 34th minute, NSC 1, Revolution 0. Marvelous play from Nashville's number 7, Espinoza. Goes left foot, right foot, stop, pass, and a one-touch finish by Brian Acosta into the side netting. Matt Turner, a statue, couldn't do a thing. And just like that, the light switch is turned on to this match. The boys in gold, 1-0 up. Brian Acosta, his first Nashville goal, his third career MLS goal in this, his 92nd start and 125th MLS match. Helped by Espinoza. That was beautiful. And now how do these two teams respond? On the right side of the midfield line, here's Will Sands traveling across the halfway line from a trot. Now up to a nice brisk pace. He finds Yao, and Yao is offside in a moment where he's got no business standing off of the Nashville back line. 36th minute, NSC 1, New England 0. NSC is a perfect 7-0-0 when scoring the opening goal this year. That's the good news. The bad news is that New England is 4-2-0 when conceding first this year. That is an MLS best. They have gotten 12 points from matches in which they've given up the opening goal. That means they have won double the matches that they've lost when conceding the opener in 2026. It's not normal. 36th minute, NSC up 1-0 on New England. Looking to add a second
in possession, now giving it away is Reed Baker-Whiting. Kicks it into touch for the

because Nashville defended it so well. Unlucky. Taken quickly. Heel. Good back post cross. Header up into the air by Nahar. Out of the 18, horizontally by Mukhtar, who sent it into touch for a New England throw. Parallel with the edge of the 18 on the far flank. Nashville 1, Revolution 0, 38th minute. Kohler. Polster. Number still forward here for New England. Fofana. Pressed by Mukhtar. Back to Polster, middle of the halfway circle. Nashville boxed in. Here's Heel, 2021 MLS MVP, dribbling infield. Gets around the press of Madrigal. One-touch passing on the right-hand side with Sands. Run made, hugging the paint by Yao. Side foots it back for Heel. One-touch forward for Polster. Back to Sands. This is good from New England. Nashville still boxed in, trying to get something on the ball here. Heel gets it to Sands, looking for a crossing position, finds one. The lefty sends it in, right away by Acosta. Easy clearance, run out of there by Madrigal, who's fouled from behind by Sands. Free kick Nashville, halfway to its defensive end, leading 1-0 in the 39th minute. So that's Brian Acosta's first goal of the season. And the official assists for Nashville SC. Go to Christian Espinoza for now. It was just fantastic. That's why Christian Espinoza was so highly sought after by the best in MLS the second he hit free agency. Good line-breaking ball here from Jason Palacios. In a pocket for Ahmed Kassem. Overlapping run made by Baker Whiting. First-time cross. Baker Whiting in for Espinoza as the flag is raised for something against Nashville. I think they're going to get a foul on either Warren Madrigal or Hani Mukhtar trying to work their way back to the ball. Excellent positioning by Kassem here. Yeah, it's a handball, I believe, on Madrigal. The clearance was made by Peyton Miller anyway. 40th minute, 1-0 Nashville SC over the New England Revolution. That's the pocket that they want Ahmed Kassem in. He is such a good creator. As Nashville gives away a cheap free kick, and Sergei Demianchuk gives a quick yellow card to Matt Corcoran. I don't know about that. 40th minute, Matt Corcoran joins Andy Nahar in Demianchuk's book. I gotta see this again. Long over the top. Turner goes to Yao, touches it on for Heel. Heel faints right around Corcoran. Corcoran's got a slight grasp of his left shoulder. There's no play on the ball. He's barely tugged it back. I think that's a little bit soft, though, for a first half yellow card on Matt Corcoran. He's not gonna be careful as Matt Turner turns it away. Warren Madrigal says, "I'll take that. Thank you very much, Mr. Turner." 2-0. A fifth MLS goal for Warren Madrigal, and they won't ever get much easier than that. The Costa Rican just can't stop scoring. Turner caught between two minds. Was about to play it to Kohler, changed his mind mid-step, and he toe-poked it right to Madrigal, who slots it in. 42nd minute on a stunned Gillette Stadium pitch. It's Nashville 2, New England 0. Wow. So Madrigal with a brace on Saturday, leading the line and leading the press for Nashville Soccer Club tonight, gets another, and all of a sudden the boys in gold are running riots over the Revolution. Unassisted from Madrigal, but honestly the assist really should go to Matt Turner. 42nd minute, New England in possession once again. Nashville SC 2, New England Revolution nothing. Not only is that a big moment in this

0: you're a U.S. men's national team fan, as well as Matt Turner has been playing this season and potentially playing himself into the starting role again for the U.S. as again he gives this away. A throw-in for Nashville now halfway into the attacking end. That is not what Mauricio Pochettino will want to see from the man who started all four matches for the U.S. at the last World Cup. That spot's still very much up for grabs. Matt Freeze of NYCFC will say he'll have one hand on it, maybe a hand and a half. But as much as the U.S., as we play in the 43rd minute, 2-0, will want to play out for the back. That's a nervous moment as Nashville here presses into possession once again. Mukhtar from outside the 18, blocked down by Kohler. Good pressing by Nashville to take away possession. Nearly got a third as Mukhtar was blocked from close range. Throw in New England as Nashville sends it away. A New England side that has the second best defensive record in the East this year. Only Nashville better. Just 13 goals allowed so far in 2026 MLS play. As the Revs run the other direction in transition once again. Getting by the Nashville press after the throw-in. 44th minute, advantage played on a foul in midfield. Here's Yao cutting in from the right wing. In for Reigns, one touch for Heel. Heel thought about an early cross, instead turned away by Madrigal. Nice pressing by the Nashville striker. Up to Mukhtar, running into the halfway circle. He's flanked by Kohler. Elects to sideways pass this for Espinoza. Espinoza now joined by Nahar in the final third as he slams on the brakes and goes back into the midfield for Corcoran. Center of the pitch, Acosta. Waleji. Left attacking flank, Baker Whiting. Little 1-2 with Kassem. Turned away by Yao. Throw in NSC inside the final 60 seconds of the opening 45 in this Renaissance first half. This match that did not have much in it has kicked into life. Here's Kassem into the 18. Kassem gets by one man and is turned away right before he uncorks a shot. Right on the doorstep. Just thought about it a little bit too long. The Revolution breaking the other way. Bad ball by Turgeman. It's just lazily rolled to Schwaki. Al-Hassan Youssef made a nice run. Jason Palacios didn't have to do much here. That ball on its own went right to Nashville's number 99 in net. Final 15 seconds of the opening 45 minutes. Here's Espinoza looking to win a corner or a throw against Peyton Miller. That goes all the way to the byline. Corner kick Nashville. Peyton Miller was playing that out, shepherding the ball over the line, thinking that it was going to be a goal kick, and he was wrong. Just looking at this chance again a minute ago. Kassem was looking for a cross. He kind of dribbled it off of Sands around Kohler. He just thought about it too long. Needed to just whip that across to the far post with his left foot. There will be 3 minutes added on, according to fourth official Ismail Elfeth. As Christian Espinoza readies a second NSC corner kick to be taken from the near side. Right hand raised, Espinoza dropped down. Here it comes, outswinger, penalty spot. Madrigal gets up highest and sends it well over the bar for a goal kick. 45 minutes plus 45 seconds into this first half. NSC 2, New England 0. 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Here in first half stoppage time, Brian Acosta and Warren Madrigal finding the back of the net for the boys in goal. Here's Griffin Yao, infield for Polster. Sideways for Sands. Rolled back for Reigns, into space for Heel. Little 1-2 with Yao. He had the one, but not the two. Heel stopped running. Rolls lazily for Baker Whiting. Stiff arming with his right hand outstretched, opening up a window to clear his lines. Onto the halfway line for Mamadou Fofana. The left-sided center half for the Revs. 1 minute, 45 seconds into the first half stoppage time, where Nashville SC leads the perfect 6-0-0 at home Revolution by a 2-0 scoreline. Tell you what that means in the Eastern Conference table coming up at the Transcard Halftime Report. Just a minute of stoppage time from now. Here's Fofana on the halfway line to his partner Kohler. Sidestep to head for Sands. Toe poked up for Yao. Kicked in field for Reigns, who is fouled from behind by Mukhtar. Sergei Demianchuk running over the Ukrainian referee, telling everybody to calm down. Some crosswords at the end of that move. Good back press here by Madrigal, clearing away a heavy touch. 20 more seconds left at least of stoppage time. As Nashville works it out of the New England press. Dribbling infield, Espinoza. One touch pass by Acosta, right to the feet of Corcoran. Palacios goes back to Schwaki. No risks need to be taken here for Nashville. Just getting to halftime up 2-0. Schwaki. All over Espinoza's head. Well defended by Acosta. And that's the final action of the first half, which finishes 2-0 Nashville SC. Two goals within 7 minutes inside the final 11 minutes of our opening 45. It's the boys in gold up by a pair at halftime in New England. Coming up, the Transcard Halftime Report. We'll play the highlights for the first half, take you around MLS, get you a key to securing a second half win as you listen to Nashville Soccer Club on 104.5 The Zone.
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0: Welcome into the Transcard Halftime Report at intermission in New England, where Nashville Soccer Club is up to on second place Revolution. 2-0 the scoreline at halftime. A match that really didn't have a lot in it for the first half hour, but we said right before the first goal, like a light switch that's turned off, a goal is going to just flip this match on and kind of kickstart it back into motion. And Brian Acosta did exactly that. His first goal of the season in the 34th minute, his first goal as a Nashville SC player. Warren Madrigal adding a second on a bad giveaway from U.S. Men's National Team number one, Matt Turner. Nashville's Costa Rican striker made him pay. And the boys in gold take a 2-0 lead into halftime against a New England Revolution team that is, again, a perfect 6-0-0 this season. A club best start at home in New England Revolution history. As we take a look at the halftime stats, 55% possession for New England, 45% for Nashville, who typically has more possession than that. The boys in gold have an average of 55.9% of the ball per 90. That's the seventh most in MLS. They haven't needed it tonight. Their press has been excellent. They've kept New England away from dangerous areas. And on two counterattacks, one of them about a two-touch counterattack because Matt Turner passed it right to Warren Madrigal, the boys in gold have been clinical, making the Revs pay for their mistakes. Nashville's outshot New England 5-3 despite having less of the possession, and NSC has the only two shots on goal that have gone in. I should say their shots on goal have both gone in. No saves for Matt Turner in the opening 45 minutes. Two shots on target for Nashville, just one shot on target, an Ethan Kohler header that was easily saved by Brian Schwacki in the opening 45 minutes. New England had five corner kicks. Nashville had two. And the expected goals say that this one should be a little bit closer than it is. Nashville with 1.0 expected goals. New England with 0.7, according to Major League Soccer, in the opening 45 minutes. Let's look around MLS with 14 matches happening tonight. Everyone in action but Toronto and Atlanta. In Charlotte, New York City FC is in the 52nd minute on the road with a 1-0 lead over Charlotte with a Nicolas Fernandez goal in the 7th minute. Old friend Daniel Rios had the opener for CF Montreal, who leads Portland Timbers at home 2-1 at halftime. DC United has Ty Baribo back in the lineup after he was out of the starting 11 over the weekend in DC's 2-2 draw in Nashville against NSC. Baribo tallies in the 41st minute as DC United takes a 1-0 advantage over the Chicago Fire into halftime. Leo Messi scored in the 24th minute for Inter Miami in TQL Stadium in Cincinnati, but Kevin Dinkey had a penalty kick find the back of the net in the 41st minute. That equalizer brings those two sides level at 1-1. Nashville fans will be hoping that both sides can lose in Cincinnati. And Orlando, man, continues just an awful start for Philadelphia. Martin Ojeda and Griffin Dorsey have found the back of the net inside 27 minutes. They are 2-0 up on the Philadelphia Union at halftime as they play that one at home. And Julian Hall, the 16-year-old, has a brace at halftime for New York Red Bulls. 2-1 up on the Columbus Crew through 45 minutes as well. But here inside Gillette Stadium, it is all Nashville SC so far, leading 2-0 over New England this season. When Nashville SC leads at halftime, they are a perfect 6-0-0. Gotta go back to decision day last year to find the last time the boys in gold did not get a victory when leading after 45 minutes in MLS play. Brian Acosta's first goal in gold and Warren Madrigal's fifth goal of the season. The difference so far as Nashville SC plays into the second half 2-0 on top of second place New England Revolution. Coming up next, you will hear the goals and the way they sounded just a few minutes ago here on 104.5 The Zone. We'll take a look at the team, see if there are any changes, and get you ready for a very important second half of soccer from Foxborough, Massachusetts. 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
0: Espinoza chops it onto his right foot. Christian with time. Back to Brian Acosta! Back in the nets! Crafty play from Christian Espinoza, who opens up the space for the breakthrough. It's Brian Acosta's first goal in gold. And the boys in gold lead in New England. 34th minute, NSC 1, Revolution 0. On Matt Corcoran. He's not going to be careful as Matt Turner turns it away. Warren Madrigal says, I'll take that. Thank you very much, Mr. Turner. Boys in gold 2, New England 0. That is your halftime score. That is how the first half sounded here on 104.5 The Zone. Will Bolnick back with you, wrapping up the Transcard halftime report and getting ready for the Geotis second half from Foxborough, Massachusetts, inside Gillette Stadium. The 13th meeting between Nashville SC and New England Revolution. So far, so good, but a lot of work left against the team that has the most points in MLS, 12 of them, after conceding the opening goal in 2026. Teams unchanged as we begin the second half. Two players on yellow cards, Andy DeHaar and Matt Corcoran. As we begin again, New England moving right to left in all navy, trimmed in red, white numbers. NSC moving left to right in gold shirts, navy shorts, navy trim. Brian Schwacki in the lime green, 2 hour lefts. As we begin the second 45, our Geotis second half, under a little bit of rain now in New England. Here come the Revs, straight onto it, in possession first, down the right-hand side. Ethan Kohler gives it away. That's actually Will Sands turning it over, tiptoeing along the far side line. And a free kick given to NSC as New England holds up play. Warren Madrigal was dragged back from behind in transition. And he's making a point right now to Serhii Demianchuk, saying, well, that was a yellow card on Corcoran in the first half. Why is it not a yellow card on them right now? And Will Sands calls Madrigal to kind of stumble and have to limp a little bit as he kept running with the ball. And that should have been a yellow card in transition. Stop the counterattack as it hurt Warren enough to have to stop running. Nashville working out against the New England pressure. 46 minutes, 20 seconds in, and a giveaway from the left defensive flank up to the halfway line. Nashville has Brian Schwacki in net. A back four right to left of Andy DeHaar, Jason Palacios, Maxwell Willeggi, and Reed Baker-Whiting. Matthew Corcoran partners with goal scorer Brian Acosta in midfield. Christian Espinoza with the assist on the right. Ahmed Kassem is on the left wing. Warren Madrigal, goal scorer tonight in the 41st minute, plays up top alongside Hani Mutar. AJ Callahan saying in our meeting this week, Warren Madrigal is a humble, hard worker. And his hard work paid off for a goal there late in the first half. Here's a good ball into the channel from DeHaar, looking for Mutar. Hani, some step overs. Stab to the top of the 18. Clearance from Fofana off of Espinoza. Almost broke perfectly for Corcoran. Instead, it's cleared by Yusuf. up to Turgeman. Defending by Wileggi. Turning away Carlos Heel. It's sending possession up to Baker Whiting in the 48th minute. Still up 2-0. Now Andy DeHaar is down and has a problem. And Andy, who stepped forward with his right foot to place a pass into the channel for Mukhtar, is going to need to be subbed off. Oh my goodness. This is not good. Get another look at it. Andy went down to his left knee, holding his right quad after spearing a pass ahead for Mukhtar, and he is grabbing his right quad the same way that Patrick Yazbek was in Monterrey before the second leg against Tigres when he had to be subbed out of the lineup. And that's just the last thing that Nashville SC needs right now, with Eddie Taxith, Patrick Yazbek, and Sam Surridge already out injured. So Andy, who leads defenders in Major League Soccer with 5 assists this season, is still receiving treatment from the Nashville training staff. PJ Callahan has looked over to his bench as they'll ready Dan Lovitz to come in. And Dan will be the change. First substitution for Nashville SC tonight. It comes in the 50th minute, leading 2-0. It'll be Lovitz for DeHaar. The bad news is that's another Nashville player victim to injury here in a very busy first 20 matches. If there is a silver lining, it's that that MLS World Cup break is right around the corner. Nashville SC just with matches against LAFC and NYCFC between themselves and a month-long break, as Andy is on his feet and now helped by the training staff off the pitch, walking gingerly, his right arm around a trainer's shoulder, as Dan Lovitz is introduced to the New England crowd. So it's the 12th match of the season for Dan, who was replaced in the lineup tonight by Reed Baker Whiting at left back. Reed is going to switch over to right back, and Dan will come in to play his customary left back position. So a like-for-like change in the 51st minute as we restart. NSC still up 2-0. And all the best to Andy DeHaar. Hope he's all right. Nashville will certainly miss him when it hosts LAFC on Sunday Night Soccer this weekend, if this is that kind of soft tissue injury that necessitates a prolonged absence. So first change of the night for NSC. Neither team used substitutions at halftime. The boys in gold have 2 more stoppages left in this match to make 4 more substitutions. 51st minute, leading 2-0, moving left to right. NSC in gold shirts and navy shorts as a throw-in here on the halfway line. The 11 on the pitch, Brian Schwacki in net to our left. Dan Lovitz, Maxwell Wileggi, Jason Palacios, Reed Baker winding the back four. We'll tell you the rest in a moment because Nashville is on the ascendancy here. In the final third, Dan Lovitz knocks the ball off of a New England foot. That's a savvy play. Corner kick one. There was no intention there, but just find a New England foot and win a corner with bodies on the deck and sloppy play down the left. Nashville gets the first corner kick for either team here in this second half. So it'll be taken from the far flag. 52nd minute. NSC up 2-0 with Hani Mukhtar wearing the captain's armband ready to take it. Whipped in high and quick to the back post as it bounces away from Acosta. Brian was a bit surprised it got over all the heads that went up for it. Back to Espinoza. Poked in for Kasem. Right back out for Espinoza. Infield for Mukhtar. Looking for a window. Passed in. Turned away. Back out into the midfield line for New England. Possession into 50-50 limbo. And now up for the Revolution, who run in transition. And a hard challenge comes in from Lovitz. Free kick, New England. As the Revs were running quickly in transition with Peyton Miller spearheading that attack. And that's the right call. The question is, who got this touch? This is important because Dan Lovitz is going to be the one called for this foul. I think Nashville is a little bit lucky here because Matt Corcoran is the one who I think actually makes contact and should have gotten this foul. Corcoran is already on a yellow card. That very easily could have been a sending off for Nashville's 20-year-old midfielder. Not only is it called on Lovitz here in the 54th minute with NSC up 2-0, he didn't even get a yellow card here, which I also think is a fortunate decision for NSC. So that's the good news. Nobody sent off, nobody got booked. The bad news is that this is prime Carlos Heel free kick territory. Nashville knows that. They've got a 5-man wall in front of them. Here it comes. He's going to cross this in, floated to the edge of the six, behind for a corner. I thought Carlos Heel might shoot from there. Was not far away at all. Peyton Miller was the man who was waltzing away from Brian Acosta, who just diving back over his right shoulder, able to get a touch to this. And it's a good thing he did because Miller was in. 55th minute, Nashville SC 2, New England Revolution 0. First corner kick of the second half for the home side. It'll be taken from the far side. To the left to Brian Schwacki in green. Here it comes. Low line drive near post. Bad cross. Easily dealt with by Lovitz. It rolls all the way back to the halfway line. And Nashville can clear its lines. 55th minute leading 2-0 against New England Revolution, who is a perfect 6-0-0 at home in MLS play so far in 2026. Here's Matt Polster. Faints in between the Nashville midfield line, runs over the halfway paint. Sends it over to his left back, Peyton Miller, the U.S. Youth International. Switches it back to Polster, who uncorks a big diagonal for Carlos Heel. Heel shuffling toward Madrigal. Goes back for Reigns. Forward for Turgeman. Nice intervention by Palacios. Good clean challenge and an outlet ball that springs Espinoza. Christian into the attacking end. Fouled from behind. Easy yellow card for Brooklyn Reigns, who reaches his hands out to try to motion like Espinoza dove. Nah, I don't think so. Espinoza feels that left hand of Reigns on his left hip. That is a yellow card 10 times out of 10, young man. And the first yellow card issued by Serhii Demianchuk to a New England Revolution player tonight. It comes to the 56th minute of a 2-0 Nashville lead. Nashville takes this quickly. Early ball whipped in. Right-hand side from now the new right back, Reed Baker Whiting. Gets it a bit wrong as it skips right to the possession of Fofana, who sends it away. Only as far as Corcoran. 56th minute, 2-0 Nashville. Nashville will reshuffle its deck and go again. Espinoza in the right half space. Finds help in Corcoran. Corcoran, good ball into the channel. Sliding intervention made by Miller right in front of Mukhtar. New England clears. Palacios wins his duel. Sends it up to Corcoran. Right side, Acosta in the right half space. He wins his battle. Right ahead of Youssef. Along the byline. Oh, nice move, Espinoza. Into the 18. And it's tackled away by Fofana. And last off of Espinoza, who can't believe it. He thought that was definitely a corner kick. From my angle, I thought he had a good claim. 57th minute, Nashville SC 2, New England Revolution 0. Goal kick for the home side. Christian Espinoza does not look tired at all. His assist to Brian Acosta in the 34th minute. Picture perfect to weave his way through traffic. Be patient, but not too pensive in possession. Pick out a perfect ball for Brian to slot it past U.S. International goalkeeper Matt Turner. Christian Espinoza, who is just terrific in goal. His 89th MLS assist, and this is his eighth year in this league. the third most assists in MLS since he entered the league. Carlos Zeal, the man wearing number 10 for New England with a captain's armband on his left bicep, is one of two men to have more assists than him since 2019. Maxi Morales of NYCFC, the other. 58th minute, free kick New England, and its defensive half taken quickly. Nashville SC up by a pair. Amadou Fofana, the left center back from Mali, sidesteps a pass for his right back, Will Sands, the former Columbus Crew man. Goes up, then gets it back. Back for Kohler. Comes all the way back to Matt Turner, who's had a couple of nervous moments in net tonight. Up to Fofana, angle closed down by Espinoza, who concedes a throw-in. 58th minute, 2-0 Nashville. And another free kick for New England as Polster is fouled from behind by Espinoza. Nashville 3-1-2 away from Geodis Park in MLS play this season. Right now, as things currently sit, if they're able to get a win tonight, they would have more points on the road this season than they do at home. They'd have 14 points away from home, 13 inside their home confines of Geodis Park. 59th minute, leading 2-0 here in Gillette Stadium. Here's Carlos Heel in a pocket, right-hand side. Gold shirts all around him. Heel looking to fashion across. Pirouettes in possession, trying to spin away from Kassem, who forces him back. Heel picks out a nice pass forward for Turgeman. Ooze and ahs as he stepped around Baker Whiting, but not around Palacios, who works it back to Schwaki, clearing his lines with one touch of his right foot. And a bad touch by Fofana, something that does not often happen for him. 60th minute, sends it over the line into touch on the halfway line, near sideline, 60th minute, with NSC leading 2-0. Nashville has scored three or more goals on four separate occasions in MLS play this season. Boys in gold broke out of a little scoring drought over the weekend against DC. And hit New England for two inside the first 41 minutes as we play with that scoreline here in the 60th. Nashville a perfect 4-0-0, of course, in those matches in which get to that three-goal number. They're one away from that here tonight in New England, a place where they only won for the first time in club history last season. Here's a nice ball threaded through the Nashville lines. Down the right side, run the revolution. Good cross into the six and away by Palacios right in front of the on-rushing Yusuf. Picked up in a crossing position, near side flank. Sizing up Baker Whiting. Goes back to Miller. Kicked forward. And now back into the back line. One touch from Polster for Fofana. Horizontally for Kohler, his center back partner. 61st minute, Tennessee to Massachusetts, to Mexico, to wherever Nashville's played, Pennsylvania, and all the states they've been in. Nashville's just been dominant this season. I'll get back to Nashville, Tennessee this weekend. Right now in Foxborough, Mass, they got a 2-0 scoreline in their favor. Good run here by Turgeman. Infield on a give from Miller. Center of the pitch for Reigns. Right side. Looking to fashion across heel. Forced to spin back away by Lovitz for Sands. Corner of the box for Yao. Positive possession for the home side here as Yao gets a window floated in away by Baker Whiting. One touch shot from Polster is rolled wide. Goal kick Nashville SC up 2-0 on New England Revolution in the 62nd minute here from Foxborough. That was a really nice piece of skill from Griffin Yao. Went with the toe of his right foot, went behind and dribbled it around in a triangle, dribbling around a couple of Nashville defenders. Not a good cross. Nashville with better defense. Here's Nashville the other direction. In transition. Espinoza into the 18. Cross comes in, and it's deflected off the crossbar. Out of nothing, Nashville back to front. It's Kohler with his left foot nearly putting it in the back of the net for a third. 62nd minute. Nashville 2, New England 0, and a corner kick upcoming for the boys in gold from the far flag. Espinoza, this went off of Miller's left foot. It caromed right to Kohler with the side of his left foot as he tried to send it over. It could have gone anywhere. And Matt Turner stood like a statue watching over his right shoulder as that thing almost nearly looped perfectly into the back of the net. 2-0 scoreline, corner kick upcoming. Mukhtar, good cross, right at Turner, who falls down as he makes a chin-high catch. Willeji and Palacios there with him for company. Thrown out like a cricket bowler for Matt Turner. Starting the attack for New England. Griffin Yao, the furthest man forward. Nashville tracks back and wins it, but they win it straight to Turgeman. Infield Turgeman. A lot of gold shirts around him. A speculative effort from a tight angle is well wide. Never testing Schwaki. Turgeman petitioning for a corner. Serhii Demianchuk saying it's a goal kick. 64th minute, Nashville SC 2, New England Revolution 0. So far, statistically, Nashville on top, but not by as much now as they were at halftime. Outshooting New England 5-4 here tonight in Massachusetts. 2-1 shots on target. Matt Turner still is yet to make a save tonight. And Matt Turner is near the top of Major League Soccer, tied for fourth in the league with 50 saves this year. Of course, in his second stint with New England Revolution, in 2022, he moved to top of the English Premier League side, Arsenal. Spent some time at Nottingham Forest as well in the English Premiership before moving back stateside. This is his ninth MLS season. He's made 124 starts now, including tonight. He has 27 career clean sheets. The 31-year-old from Park Ridge, New Jersey, Fairfield product. 65th minute, his New England side trailing our Nashville Soccer Club 2-0 as he kicks it forward for his 32-year-old Milwaukee-born midfielder, Matt Polster. To the right fullback, Sands. Up across the halfway line, Payton for Heel. Back for Kohler. One touch forward for Polster, who breaks a line. Good ball. Right-hand side. This is Turgeman. Running at Corker. Turgeman on his left foot. Chops back to his right. Still running towards the byline. Takes a deflection twice. Goal kick, Nashville. Good defending by Dan Lovis as the cross came in and went off of Dan, then back off of the attacking player down there at the byline in the 65th minute. It's another NSC goal kick up 2-0 as we play in Foxborough, Massachusetts, inside Gillette Stadium. Giota's second half. 58% possession. New England starting to have a little bit more of the ball, but Nashville playing in transition here off the restart. Here's Mukhtar, sidestepping around Fofana, still slaloming towards the final third. Has company, finding Lovitz to Kassem from a tight angle. Forces a save by Turner at the near post. There's the first stop by the man in gloves for the Revs. 66th minute, corner kick far side, NSC. Everything good has happened in transition tonight for NSC. Great ball into the channel. Perfectly weighted pass right by Sands, by Lovitz. Forcing a tight angle near post save. Comfortable in the end for Turner, who turned it away right in front of the side netting. 67th minute. Nashville 2-0 up. Mukhtar takes a big deep breath. Raises his left hand. Drops it down to his side. In swinger. Looped in and sent away. Header cleanly won by the home side. Knotted back by Acosta on the halfway line for Lovitz, who says catch to Brian Schwaki. 67th minute. Schwaki backspins one up for Madrigal, who wins his duel in the air. Sideways for Kassem. Touched on by Willeji. Lovitz there in the left half space. Just about 5 yards into the defensive area. Poked up for Kassem. Winning the race there is Kohler, who sends it into row G. Nashville 2-0 up as another player who is in his second stint with the Revs is getting ready to come on, as Diego Fagundes, the 31-year-old from Montevideo, Uruguay, has put on his number 77 shirt. Fagundes in his 16th season as an MLS player, signed March 13th to a one-year contract. And the first 10 years of his career in a New England shirt. Here's Baker Whiting cutting in field on the right corner of the 18. Center of the park for Corcoran. Now one-on-one, Espinoza with Youssef. Gets goal side. Still Espinoza towards the byline. Fizzed in on the turf and cleared out behind for another Nashville corner. And it's Christian Espinoza, the thorn of the New England side, through 67 and a half minutes of soccer in New England. Espinoza, left-hand raised, ready for another as he puts the ball down, resting it on that white-painted semicircle on the near side. And to the left, to the man in purple and gloves, Matt Turner. Espinoza to whip this in. Looped in, header sent away. Here's Brian Acosta from distance, always rising. Well over the bar. Goal kick, Matt Turner, New England. Nashville 2, New England 0, 69th minute. Coming in for the Rebs is the 31-year-old Diego Fagundes. He will replace Matt Polster, and that will force Alhassan Youssef to his more natural position in central midfield. Without Luca Langoni in the team tonight, the 24-year-old Argentine winger who scored at the weekend was questionable tonight with an injury. That put Youssef a bit out of position, putting him up at left wing. He typically starts at left center mid. Fagundes is an out-and-out left winger. He'll slot in, making his eighth appearance off the bench this season for the Rebs in his second stint in red and navy. 69th minute, Nashville 2-0 up. Here on match day 13 of the MLS season, match day 12 of the season for both of these Eastern Conference sides. And right now, Nashville would be going 5 points clear at the top of the MLS Eastern Conference, gaining 2 points tonight on Inter Miami, who's currently drawing Cincinnati, and gaining 3 more points on this New England side. Throw in taken quickly, last off of Matt Corcoran, and a goal kick won by the Revolution here in our Geodis second half from Gillette Stadium. Here's Matt Turner. Goes long, taking no chances. Nobody making a run, though. Jason Palacios can just let this roll back to his defensive 18-yard box. Brian Schwacki with a dangerous pass. Right in front of the left foot of Fagundes, who is pressing his every touch. Now Schwacki in another dangerous moment as Palacios gives him a lazy ball back. Schwacki clears. Not now, Nashville. Little bit nervy at the back. Inside the final 20 minutes. Here's Carlos Heel for Griffin Yao, playing the right wing. Yao working on Lovitz. Gets to the byline. Low cross rolled in. A ground ball right at Palacios. And Waleji cleared by the Ghanaian. Picked up again in midfield by the Revolution. Here's Will Sands. Early ball whipped in. Top of the 18. And a first-time volley from Fagundes. Rockets off of Palacios. Out past the left corner of the 18, where it's retrieved by Miller and rolled back for Youssef. 71st minute. Nashville SC 2. New England Revolution nothing. Brooklyn Reign to the right half space, helping build up for the home side. Finds Sands, the right back. Back to Brooklyn Reigns. To the right center back, 20-year-old from Campbell, California, Ethan Kohler. Sands once more. Got Kassem right beside him. Still Sands. Stops at a dime. Rolls it back, retreating possession for Reigns. Reigns dribbling in field, border of the 18. Poked in and poked away by Nashville. Fancy feet from Madrigal, running it out of trouble. Still Madrigal. Step over to the halfway line. Reigns is on a yellow card, so he can't commit here. He does, but he does get the ball, conceding a throw into NSC. Halfway into the attack again, leading New England 2-0. Going back to that moment just a second ago, Jason Palacios was harried by Fagundes, and with the side of his right foot, forced a sliding clearance by Brian Schwacki, just about a half step ahead of the 31-year-old substitute Fagundes. Yeah, that is the last thing that NSC needs. This New England side has 3 comeback wins in its last 5 matches. Comeback victories this season after conceding first against Philly, Atlanta, Columbus, and Cincy. Some good teams in there, too. Also Philadelphia and Atlanta. 73rd minute. Working back to front, right to left. New England in all navy. Giveaway. Madrigal taking it and winning a free kick. In fact, that was Corcoran who won it and then was fouled recklessly by the Revs. 73rd minute, up 2-0. A little bit of frustration and venom in that challenge. We get a second look. Cleanly won by Corcoran from Sands, and then Sands just comes in hard with his left foot. Right into the left shin of Nashville's U.S. Youth International midfielder, who I think has been terrific tonight. Corcoran, who is playing on a cheap yellow card that he was given in the first half. 4 out of 7 ground duels won. He's won his own, his only aerial duel. 3 passes into the final third. He's made 50 touches the ball tonight. 31 out of 36 accurate passes. From the far side, Hani Mukhtar to take this. Crossing position right near the touchline. Cross sent in near post. Header by Baker Whiting is sent right back away. Corcoran, second ball up to Espinoza. Right corner of the 18. Corcoran making a run to help him as Espinoza's one-on-one. Wants a 1-2. Gets it back from Corcoran towards the byline sliding challenge. This one was clean from Sands, but he sends it over the white paint for a corner kick. Nashville. And here in the second half, Nashville now has its 5th corner kick of the Geota second half. Leading 2-0 on a 34th minute goal from Brian Acosta and a 41st minute goal from Warren Madrigal. Espinoza makes an X with his fists. Ball resting on the near side semicircle. Whipped in, top of the 18. First time shot is in! Brian Acosta has a brace in Boston. Beautiful. One from the training ground for Nashville SC. New England hasn't lost on this field in MLS all season. But they hadn't seen the boys in gold yet. Nashville SC 3. New England nil, 75th minute. It's Brian Acosta at the double. It took a big deflection on the way in, and I hope for Brian that he gets to keep his brace. I think it was Kohler who touched it last. New England came into the match the set piece specialists with 7 goals from set pieces this season, but it's Nashville finding the back of the net on this one. Brian Acosta has got a big grin on his face as Nashville SC, leading 3-0 in the 76th minute, will go to its bench. Charles-Emile Brunet is on for his second career MLS appearance after making his debut on Saturday. He will replace Matthew Corcoran, who'd been playing on a yellow card. That is the second substitution in Nashville's second window as Charles-Emile Brunet, the substitute, is right into the action and on the ball. Passing it back to Jason Palacios here in the 76th minute. NSC up 3. Brian Acosta with 2. Both of them assisted by Christian Espinoza. As long as that one stands, and I have no clue why it wouldn't, we'll wait till it is officially official. That'll be Espinoza's 7th assist already in MLS this season. And New England, like its fans, are shell-shocked. Not a lot of noise coming from that supporter section. Our friend with the bullhorn is making not nearly the noise he was making in the first half. And the Revs just looked a bit stunned. And how can you blame them? They're 6-0-0 on this field in MLS play. Up for Turgeman, the number 9, with Maxwell Allegi on his back like a backpack. Here's Heel into the right half space, tiptoeing along the far line. Working it up to Yao, right edge of the 18. Good defending by Brunet towards the far flag. Wins a throw. Well done. Charles-Emile Brunet, the 22-year-old from Montreal, wins a throw. There were 2 changes for Nashville made at that last stoppage As it is official, Brunet is in, as is Alex Mouil, who replaces Ahmed Kassem at left wing. Alex Mouil making his 11th appearance of the season. As he comes into the match, the 77th player to appear in 300 regular season MLS games in MLS history. Two out for New England, Griffin Yao and Dor Turgeman, as two more changes are also made by New England. Malcolm Fry and Marcos Zambrano

fouled by Zambrano. New England players can't believe it. Diego Fagundes was already playing a 1-2 in the middle of the pitch. 79th minute, Nashville 3, New England 0. They have outscored this team that is second in the East, 7-1 in 90 minutes plus these 80 minutes in their two matches this season. Here's Alex Wheel on the halfway line. Off the restart for NSC. Foul from behind by Brooklyn Reigns. Now he is on a yellow card. Not much of a touch on the ball here by the 21-year-old U22 initiative player. That could have easily been a second yellow for Reigns. Probably the right call, but still nervous. Got a second look at that goal from Brian Acosta. I'm actually not sure this did take a deflection on the way in. Nashville players perfectly formed a tunnel for the Honduran to shoot through, and Brian Acosta, who came into this match with two career MLS goals in 124 games, has two tonight. He had never scored in a Nashville shirt, and this is his second season in the Music City midfield. And he's got a brace against the number two team in the Eastern Conference. 80th minute now as we move forward into the final 10 of the Geota second half. Nashville 3-0 up. And as it stands, are going 5 points clear at the top of the Eastern Conference. Baker White in the channel. In behind, Espinoza. Foot race won by Fofana, who rolls back for Turner. So the two changes made by New England. They have two more substitution windows to make three more changes. Nashville SC making the two substitutions after the goal has one more chance to make two more subs. And you almost wonder now if NSC can start to think about Sunday and LAFC 3-0 up. Over the top for Marcos Zambrano, the debutant for New England. Foot race won by Palacios, who side foots a left-footed ball back for Schwaki. Schwaki with a little step over here. Rolls it under his right foot before placing a beautiful ball on the chest of Lovitz. Lovitz, heavy touch. His toe rolls over it as he gets too much of Al-Hassan Youssef. Free kick New England in the attack again. Nashville SC leading 3-0 here in the 82nd minute. And now Nashville is readying its final two substitutions as Haitian international Rubens Passius is getting final instructions, as is Josh Bauer. I would imagine that would be Bauer for Baker Whiting now that Andy Nahar went off with injury tonight. And you guess, don't want to speculate, but you guess with the nature of what looks like a quad injury that he'd be a doubt on such a quick turnaround to Sunday. It means Baker Whiting is going to probably have to play right back. Or Josh Bauer could as well on Sunday night against LAFC. Throw in NSC, good 1v1 defending by Dan Lovitz. Turning away Malcolm Fry along the right wing for the Revolution. Up 3-0, Nashville is sending a statement tonight to the rest of MLS. And Dan Lovitz waiting to take a throw in here. I think is going to be shown a yellow card for waiting too long. It's a bit harsh from Serhi Demianchuk. Did not give Dan very long there. That's the third yellow card of the season for Dan, who picks it up here in the 83rd minute, finally gets rid of it, and wins another throw. 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Nashville on the front foot. Final third. Espinoza with two assists tonight. Works it back to Charles Emile Brunet. Thought about a pass into the channel. Comes back to Espinoza. Crossing position near flank. Infield to Brunet. Joined there by Baker Whiting. Goes back to Palacios. Center of the pitch for Acosta, who is on a hat trick. Right side. Baker Whiting, a little bit too strong for Espinoza as well to keep this in. First time cross away by Fofana, out for a throw. 83 and a half minutes gone. Throw in taken quickly by Baker Whiting. Nashville 3, New England nothing.

Touch from Brune. Back to Baker Whiting. Rolled into the right half space for Palacios. He's far forward right now for a center half, protecting a 3-0 lead. And that's Nashville's mentality. We always want more. Fancy footwork there by Madrigal. Couple of little rolls of the ball right under his right foot, getting around Sands. Lost control of it for a moment. Nashville immediately pressed it back and now can see custody back to the left back, Miller. Up to Reigns across the halfway line, who runs in field through 84 minutes now in New England. Bad ball right at Lovitz. Headed up to Madrigal, and he's fouled hard in transition by Alhassan Youssef. Free kick given to NSC as Youssef somehow is going to escape a yellow card here. There's no touch on the ball. In transition, Nashville's off to the races. Madrigal did kind of make the most of this, jumping up into the air as he was knocked over, but nonetheless, it'll be NSC possession once again. Rest now for Carlos Heel. He will make way for Eric Klein, a 19-year-old from Mannheim, Pennsylvania, who makes his fourth appearance of the season, his first since April the 22nd. That's Klein for Heel, the 19-year-old, and Jackson Ewell, the former UCLA Bruin. He will enter for Brooklyn Reigns, who, again, was lucky to maybe escape a second yellow card just a moment ago. Nashville, meanwhile, will give some rest to Hani Mukhtar, and it's well-deserved. Didn't get on the score sheet tonight, but he was excellent pulling the strings in that Nashville front line. He exits for Rubens Passius, the 25-year-old from Quebec, who makes his 10th appearance of the season. He will lead the line for the final 5 minutes. And we were right. Reed Baker-Whiting will make way for Josh Bauer, who will play the 5 minutes and stoppage time at right back. 86th minute, that's Passius for Mukhtar, Bauer for Baker-Whiting. Nashville 3, New England 0. The boys in gold have used all five of their substitutions. And don't look now, but Cincinnati has taken a 3-2 lead on Messi and Miami. At the moment, this is a dream night for the boys in gold. They would gain 3 points. I know it's early, but still, they would gain 3 points on both second place New England and third place Miami, who entered the night on their heels. In the live table, Nashville SC is 5 points clear at the top of the Eastern Conference, with a lot of soccer left to be played and two more matches before the MLS World Cup break. 87th minute, Nashville up 3-0. Jackson Ewell finding a man on the right side, a pass to Maxwell Willeji. And he's on our team. Giveaway. Ewell, left-footed shot from range, bouncing right at Schwaki, who makes a comfortable save. Burrows on it. Now rises to his feet, bouncing it out in front of him. 87th minute, easy for Schwaki. 3-0, Nashville SC continues to lead. And that is only, I believe, the second save that Brian Schwaki has had to make tonight. His back line has kept a good New England attack at bay. The Revolution have only had 14 touches in Nashville's defensive 18-yard box. And you'll remember, at the beginning of the match, through about 25 minutes, New England had 5 of the 6 touches that either team had in either attacking 18. This game has been played between the boxes, and Nashville in a couple of moments, 2 transitions and 1 corner kick have been clinical to put the 3-0 score line up on the scoreboard here inside Gillette Stadium. 88th minute, goal kick NSC, nearly academic the rest of the way for the boys in gold. Somebody in Cincinnati heard me, because the second I said Miami was down 3-2, they just scored. I'll take that one, Nashville. 88 minutes down and 2 to go as Schwaki thumps it into the Boston Knight. Ewell up for Fry. Shepherded away by Lovitz, who wins a throw-in for NSC. Nashville with LAFC and NYCFC waiting before a break from all soccer activities that ends
as World Cup games begin to be played. Then teams will have a mini training camp of sorts to get ready for the sprint to the finish through the late summer. July 17th, when play restarts after the May 23rd fixture for NSC against NYCFC. But you can tell this Nashville side, with full focus back on MLS play, has not been disappointed or dismayed by going out of the semifinals of CONCACAF Champions Cup. They've been motivated. As Al-Hassan Youssef gets a yellow card for kicking the ball away after he was called for a foul that he didn't think was a foul. So he was all over Charles Emile Brunet, and it was a foul. 89 minutes down and one more to go. Eight of the next 11 matches will be played in the Music City for Nashville SC, including Leagues Cup, coming up in early August. But tonight is all about the punches that have been landed squarely in the chin of second-place New England in this heavyweight fight of the top two teams in the East entering match day 13. Nashville has deserved every bit of this, as Espinoza wins the ball again in the attack again. Turns it over to Madrigal, who wins it right back from Fofana, back into the midfield line for Brunet. Acosta on the right border of the halfway circle. Nashville just working it around and playing keep away, saying, come get it, New England. We will have 5 minutes added on here from Gillette Stadium. Here's Josh Bauer on the halfway line. Chipped ahead for Warren Madrigal. Running onto it first is Fofana, and instead of going back for Turner, he just plays this out for a throw-in. Christian Espinoza closed down the angle that he had to pass it back to his goalkeeper, and I think Mamadou Fofana is just tired of dealing with the Nashville press. He said, fine, take it. And Josh Bauer will say, okay. Throw-in taken quickly, right up to the byline for Espinoza. Played immediately off of Fagundes. We'll do it again. Nashville going to go six straight without defeat in MLS. The boys in gold will win its fourth match on the road as well tonight. Second best road record in the East entering festivities here on match day 13. Only outshot New England 8-7. But they've had four shots on target and three of them have found the back of the net. Just one save tonight for Matt Turner, who, to be fair, has not been at his best, but the finishes have just been terrific. Brian Acosta left no doubt on his two one-touch finishes. And Warren Madrigal took advantage of a bad giveaway from the U.S. men's national team netminder and slotted it home with ease. 1 minute, 50 seconds in to second half stoppage time. It's still Nashville in possession. Here's Maxwell Alleggi. Turning around Ewell. Up into the midfield line from Lovitz, looking for Mwiel. Won by Youssef, but pressed away by Brunet. That's what he needs to do to continue getting on the pitch. Throw in New England on the halfway line. Nashville leads 3-0 here in the third minute of second half stoppage time. Ewell into the center circle for Al-Hassan Youssef. A masterclass of Music City Soccer tonight in Massachusetts. Sands sent down to the deck, clattered hard by Lovitz. He's got to be careful. He's on a yellow. No foul given. Sands on his left foot, chops back to his right, finds help. Fry making a run. Instead, it'll come back to Sands. Left-footed cross and in, and right over the head of Marcos Zambrano. Not far away at all for the 21-year-old. And a goal kick upcoming for Brian Schwacki. Nashville SC 2 minutes away from 8-1-3 and 27 points in 12 matches. 20 matches in all competitions, 12 in MLS. A dream start to a season that is an encore to history last year.
Nashville rewrote its record books last year. The best part of a good show, though, is when the band goes behind the curtain, and then after you cheer and cheer and cheer, they come back out. They play their best hit. They play their encore. So far, the encore for NSC through 12 matches has been better than the show that it put on last year. And last year was quite a lot of fun. 4 minutes down, one to go. Nashville back on it after a throw-in is given straight to Jason Palacios. Brian Schwacki, one touch forward to Maxwell Willeggi. Brian will go long over everybody and into the first row with 45 seconds left. Long from New England, up to Bauer, heading it into the midfield line. Acosta touching it around Yule, finding an unmarked Espinoza. Is there a fourth in the offing for Nashville? They're going to try. And now Espinoza will stop, kick it back for Acosta. And like a team dribbling it over the half-court line, just running out the final shot clock. Just a couple more passes of the ball away from 3 points for NSC. Final seconds. Final whistle. It's a beatdown in Boston. Nashville SC, in a battle of first versus second, sends a message to MLS. If you come for the top spot, you best not miss. A sweep of New England. A sixth clean sheet. A Brian Acosta brace gives 3 points for the boys in gold to head back to Music City. Final score, Nashville SC 3, New England Revolution 0 on 104.5 The Zone.

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12: You ever wonder why the same cold virus makes some people so sick and others not sick at all? Well, according to an interesting new study out of Yale School of Medicine, one key factor is how quickly the cells in their noses, called nasal cells, respond to the virus and contain it. It's called the interferon response, and it can vary for different people. Now, when that response gets inhibited, it can trigger a different reaction, which leads to excessive mucus production and inflammation. In other words, a cold that is a lot more miserable. Of course, there are other factors at play: your genetics, any underlying conditions, immunity from vaccinations or previous infections. If you are trying really hard not to get sick, high-quality masks, they can be very effective. Also, good old-fashioned hand washing. And remember not to touch your face. I'm Dr. Sanjay Gupta, helping you live a better life.
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13: It finishes Nashville SC 3, New England Revolution 0 on a Wednesday night in Foxborough, Massachusetts. New England was a perfect 6-0-0 at home in MLS play this season until they met the boys in gold. Welcome into the C Spire postgame show. I'm Will Bowling. Jackson Williams is our producer. That was fun. A Brian Acosta brace tonight. His first two goals in Nashville SC colors. He scores in the first half off of a beautiful feed from Christian Espinoza in transition. He scores in the second half on a beautiful feed from Christian Espinoza on a corner kick. Warren Magical given a gift by Matt Turner in the 41st minute, giving Nashville all 3 points and all three goals in this match. The boys in gold have 27 points and remain top of the MLS Eastern Conference on 8 wins, 1 loss, and 3 draws as match day 12 for them and match day 13 for the rest of the league continues. This was a complete performance from Nashville Soccer Club, who not only kept New England from managing more than two shots on target in these 90 minutes, but it showed a different style of game, a little bit of a different game state. This NSC team has been a possession-dominant side all season. Their 56% possession per 90 minutes is the seventh most in Major League Soccer so far in 2026. Tonight, they did things a little bit differently. They went on the road and showed once again, like they did in Mexico City against Club America, like they did in Monterrey, right with Tigres, like they did in Miami, getting a 1-1 draw that allowed them to advance in the CONCACAF Champions Cup. They showed we can win without having the majority of the possession. As we take a look at the final stats tonight, 52% possession for New England, 48% for Nashville SC, who outshot New England 8-7 and had four shots on target compared to two shots on target for New England Revolution. Matt Turner made only one save. Brian Schwacki earns his sixth clean sheet of the season, sole second now in MLS behind Hugo Lloris of LAFC for most clean sheets this year with eight. He only had to make a pair of saves. Nashville had seven corners in this one. New England Revolution had six. Expected goals would tell you this game should have been level at 1.2 to 1.1. Really, all that means is that Nashville didn't have a lot of chances, but they were clinical in the chances that they did have. To be quite honest with you, I'm not quite sure where the 1.1 is coming from, though, from New England. I didn't think the Revolution had really very many opportunities in this match. A bit surprised to see that number as high as it is. Not surprised at all to see the number for Nashville SC. Three goals on 1.2 XG as the boys in gold send New England to a fourth defeat in MLS this season, and Nashville's accounted for half of those. The Revs are 7-4-1 on 22 points. We'll take a look around MLS coming up here in just a few moments to see what that means in the MLS table. Coming up here on the Ceasefire Postgame Show, you will hear from manager BJ Callahan as he addresses the media inside Gillette Stadium. You hear the highlights of the way the goals sounded here tonight on 104.5 The Zone, and we will also look ahead to match day 14 in MLS and a first for Nashville coming up this Sunday. Sunday Night Soccer comes to Music City, where Nashville will host LAFC. We'll preview that one for you coming up here in just a few minutes as well. 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Goals number one and two of the season and NSC career tonight for Brian Acosta. Goal number five of the season for Warren Madrigal. Enough for a 3-0 victory for your boys in gold in New England this evening. One assist goes to Christian Espinoza as well, his sixth of the 2026 MLS campaign. Coming up, with Nashville picking up all 3 points, what else is going on around the league, and what does that mean in the MLS Eastern Conference table? We'll tell you coming up next as the Ceasefire postgame show continues. 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
12: You ever wonder why the same cold virus makes some people so sick and others not sick at all? Well, according to an interesting new study out of Yale School of Medicine, one key factor is how quickly the cells in their noses, called nasal cells, respond to the virus and contain it. It's called the interferon response, and it can vary for different people. Now, when that response gets inhibited, it can trigger a different reaction, which leads to excessive mucus production and inflammation. In other words, a cold that is a lot more miserable. Of course, there are other factors at play: your genetics, any underlying conditions, immunity from vaccinations or previous infections. If you are trying really hard not to get sick, high-quality masks, they can be very effective. Also, good old-fashioned hand washing. And remember not to touch your face. I'm Dr. Sanjay Gupta, helping you live a better life.
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13: Nashville SC 3, New England Revolution 0. As we talk to you on this Match Day 13 midweek encounter on 104.5 The Zone, the boys in gold get all 3 points, handing the New England Revolution not only their first defeat, but their first dropped points at home in MLS play. The Revs were a perfect 6-0-0. That run ends tonight. So what does it mean for the rest of the MLS table? Well, let's talk about it. Presented by Geodis. Our look around MLS brought to you by Geodis, a leading global logistics provider powering the supply chains of some of the world's most well-known and beloved brands. The match day began in Charlotte, and there was only one goal scored. It was by the visitors. NYCFC 1, Charlotte 0, full-time as the visitors take all 3 points on a Nicolas Fernandez goal in the 7th minute. Old Nashville SC striker Daniel Rios scored the opener for CF Montreal at home, but Cole Bassett's equalizer in the 77th retrieved a point for Portland Timbers on the road up north in Canada tonight. Chicago Fire, after trailing at halftime to DC United, scored 3 goals in a 25-minute span of the second half, taking down DC 3-1 and getting back in the win column on the road at Audi Field in the nation's capital. At one point, it looked like Inter Miami was going to lose in Cincinnati tonight, and that Nashville was going to earn 3 points on Miami and New England, but we'll have to wait another day to do that because Lionel Messi had a hat trick, 2 goals in the second half, including one in the 89th minute. Herman Berterame gets off the mark, scoring in the 84th for Miami, who comes back from down 3-2 late, and they score 3 goals in the final 11 minutes to beat Cincinnati 5-3 on the road in TQL Stadium tonight. That puts Miami in second place at 6-2-5 on 23 points. Orlando City beats Philadelphia Union 4-3. Martin Ojeda had a brace capped with a 90th minute winner. As last year's Supporter Shield winners, the Philadelphia Union are still bottom of the Eastern Conference. They are 1-9-3 on just 6 points. Pretty incredible. New York Red Bulls get a hat trick from young striker Julian Hall tonight as they beat the Columbus Crew 3-2. Those are all the games that are wrapped up here at the MLS match day so far. They're at halftime in Dallas, where Vancouver, second in the West, leads 2-1. The Colorado Rapids have a 1-0 lead on Minnesota United in the 52nd minute in Minnesota. Sporting Kansas City, bottom of the table this season in MLS. They are 2-0 up on LA Galaxy, who sit 9th in the West. That game is also at halftime. Nashville's next opponent, LAFC, coming off a 4-1 defeat over the weekend in Houston. They trail St. Louis City 1-0. St. Louis also at the bottom of the Western Conference, sitting in 14th as the match day began. That would be quite the upset if the home side was able to finish off that scoreline. They're in the 11th minute in Salt Lake, where RSL is in a 0-0 deadlock with the Houston Dynamo. San Diego FC has just taken a 1-0 lead on Austin FC as David Vasquez scores in the 8th minute to give the home side the lead. And Supporters Shield leaders San Jose Earthquakes are out to a 1-0 advantage on the Seattle Sounders as Nick Fernandez has found the back of the net in the 2nd minute. That is going to be a fun one to watch after we get done here with post-game coverage tonight here on 104.5 The Zone. So what does that mean for the MLS table? It means that Nashville SC is still top of the Eastern Conference, and their lead is 4 points. The boys in gold are 8-1-3 in 2026, now unbeaten in 6. They have 27 points, and they have a game in hand on second place Inter Miami, who improves to 6-2-5 tonight. 23 points. Inter Miami 6-1-2 away from home. They are still winless at home in their new stadium, which is named New Stadium so far this season. New England Revolution drops to 7-4-1. They fall to third of the table on 22 points. Chicago is fourth on 20 points. The two New York clubs sharing 18 points in 5th and 6th. Cincinnati 7th, DC 8th. Charlotte, as it stands through match day 13, still in progress, is currently sitting in the final playoff spot with a lot of soccer left to be played on 15 points in 9th. In the Supporter Shield race, Nashville SC continues to chase San Jose and Vancouver. The boys in gold now at 8-1-3 are third in the Supporter Shield race. Again, if you're unfamiliar, the Supporter Shield is essentially like the President's Trophy for the NHL. It is the regular season title, but it's treated around the world, if you win the regular season, like a title everywhere else, essentially outside of North America. So the Supporter Shield is one of the biggest honors in this sport. It is more than just a regular season title. It would be a very big deal for Nashville to hoist that trophy. As it stands, they have a game in hand on San Jose, who leads proceedings at 32 points in the live table. Vancouver, second on 29 points. They've also played just those 12 matches like Nashville. NSC, third on 27. Miami, fourth at 25. And New England, rounding out the top five of the live Supporters Shield table on 22 points. That is our look around MLS, presented by Geodis, with the Americas headquarters in Brentwood. 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Coming up, you will hear from, I would imagine, a very happy BJ Callahan as he addresses the media following tonight's 3-0 win over the New England Revolution. After that, we'll play the highlights and look ahead to LAFC as the Ceasefire postgame show continues. 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
12: What are the chances you are listening to this while drinking a nice hot cup of coffee? If so, don't let me stop you. For years, we've been reporting on the health benefits of coffee, and that's not going to stop today. A new study, this one out of Harvard School of Public Health, found that coffee and tea could help lower your risk of developing dementia. People who enjoyed 1 to 3 caffeinated cups a day saw the biggest impact. In addition to the caffeine, coffee contains hundreds of bioactive compounds that can influence inflammation, glucose metabolism, vascular function, and oxidative stress. It's also possible coffee drinkers might be doing other things that keep them healthy. Eating a more balanced diet, getting plenty of exercise, sleep, not smoking, or drinking too much alcohol. And finally, staying socially active. I'm Dr. Sanjay Gupta, helping you live a better life.

0: As Nashville SC wins its 100th match in club history. Here to talk about it, the man in charge, BJ Callahan.
1: I don't know if you know, tonight was the 100th win for Nashville in all competitions since joining MLS. I know you've talked about like milestones and writing history with this team. Just, I guess, what does this result in kind of hitting a century of wins mean to you?
2: I think it's a proud moment for the whole club. Obviously, I think this 2026 team, we're proud to have that part of our chapter 7. But this is much bigger than ourselves. This is really a celebration of the people that have come before us, as well. You know, John and Mike and Ian and everybody at the club and all of the past players and coaches that have contributed to this. And obviously, with a great fan support since the beginning. You know, again, a great night to take a pause and just sort of celebrate where the club has come from and where the club currently is. And I think it's a night that everybody that's ever been associated with Nashville Soccer Club can be proud.
3: We'll go next to Jacob.
4: Yeah, BJ, obviously Brian Acosta scoring two goals tonight. You know, on the goals and just outside of the two that he scored, what did you see and what stood out to you about his performance?
2: I thought this was probably the best game Brian's played top to bottom for us. Obviously, the two goals he scores is really impactful. And how he joined that transition to score the first one was great. But you also look at just sort of the way that he kind of controlled the tempo of the game in the middle of the field, getting the ball left and right for us. And then some of the tackling and dueling and second balls that he won. Just a really complete performance from Brian.
3: All right, we'll go to Valer.
5: Yeah, BJ, there was a period in the first half where New England had, you know, more possession and they were creating more chances, but you guys weathered that fairly well and then pushed. And since that moment, you didn't really allow any chances. Did you expect that from them? And also, what was the key to not allowing chances later on in the match?
2: Yeah, I mean, again, this is a really good New England team, was really well coached. They came in the game really prepared. Also a team, I think, that hasn't lost at home. So we knew and expected them to come out with great energy and attacking, just as they've shown for the previous games. It took us a little bit to kind of get our footing and at the same time, I think, to kind of get our defensive structure as a team. But I thought the individual defending and just the kind of the commitment to defend the penalty box helped us weather that storm. And then once we were able to get our organization a little bit better, I thought we were able to neutralize some of the attack and also help us win balls and kind of secure the ball.
0: That is Nashville manager BJ Callahan meeting with the media tonight after Nashville SC's 100th win in club history. 3-0 the scoreline against the New England Revolution. As we wrap up the Seaspire postgame show, here's how it sounded on 104.5 The Zone. We pick things up in the first half, where after a half hour of these two teams just trading possession back and forth, no major opportunities for either side, Brian Acosta, after a beautiful run from Christian Espinoza, did this. Espinoza chops it onto his right foot. Christian with time. Back to Brian Acosta! Back in the nets! Crafty play from Christian Espinoza, who opens up the space for the breakthrough. 1-0 NSC, Brian Acosta's first MLS goal since April 20th, 2019, with FC Dallas at Atlanta United. His first in gold, his third career MLS goal, and another assist for Christian Espinoza, who was magnificent down the Nashville right side again tonight. Espinoza's sixth assist of the 2026 MLS season so far. That made it 1-0 to Nashville through 34 minutes, and 7 minutes later, out of nothing, Nashville got a gift. On Matt Corcoran, he's not going to be careful, as Matt Turner turns it away, Warren Madrigal says, I'll take that! Thank you very much, Mr. Turner! 2-0! Madrigal's fifth of the season. He will not have many more simpler than that finish, slotted right under the diving Turner trying to atone for his mistake. It was far too late as the Costa Rican number 9 made it 2-0 Nashville. That was your score as we hit halftime. Nashville did concede a bit more possession to New England as the second half began, and the boys in gold still kept them at bay. No major opportunities. A easy save by Brian Schwaki mixed in there as well. And on a corner kick in the 74th minute, Nashville Soccer Club tried one from the training ground. Ball resting on the near side semicircle. Whipped in, top of the 18. First time shot is in! Brian Acosta has a brace in Boston! Acosta had not scored since April of 2019 at Atlanta. He'd only scored 2 goals in his MLS career. Tonight, he doubled that total. A brace for Nashville to pick up a 3-0 victory over New England Revolution. The boys in gold remain top of the MLS Eastern Conference and move forward now into something they've never done before, Sunday Night Soccer. And you'll be able to hear it right here on 104.5 The Zone, a battle of East versus West, a Supporter Shield six-pointer against Youngmin Son, Denny Bawanga, Hugo Lloris, and Jacob Schaffelberg. LAFC is in town, 7 p.m. when you'll be able to hear the kick right here on 104.5 The Zone. Lucas Panzica will have the call. Excited about this one. Geodis Park will be packed. A big-time heavyweight battle. We're kind of used to those here in Nashville this season, and you'll be able to hear it right here on 104.5 The Zone. But with that, we say so long for the broadcast booth tonight. That was a blast. Nashville 3, New England 0, the final tally tonight as the boys in gold head back home for 2 final matches before the World Cup break, where they pause until July 17th. LAFC on Sunday, New York City FC the following Saturday, and that will be it. Go see the boys in gold while you can until they have that long break, until the summer of soccer for international play takes over. Head to NashvilleSC.com. to learn more. For Jackson Williams, our producer, I'm Will Bowling, saying so long for the broadcast booth. Sunday Night Soccer, right here on 104.5 The Zone. We'll talk to you then.
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8: With 17 off the bench, Allen, tell Allen he's got to pick things up. He's got 14. But with Donovan Mitchell, every time he touches the ball, it's like the Raptors coming after you in Jurassic Park. There's 2 of them.
9: Yeah.
8: So it's get the ball out. And it's been physical, like on both sides. And, and that's been the curiosity as to how it'll be called once we get to the fourth quarter. Because they're letting him beat the hell out of each other.
9: No, right? They definitely
8: You've seen Harden roughed up a bunch, and Mitchell, even before getting rid of the ball on the double, he's getting bodied. Conversely, on the other side, you've seen a lot of it. Cleveland running out after the jump shooters, and sometimes while they're not in the landing zone, the flyby with some arm and whatever isn't being called. We'll see if the final 13 and a half minutes are called differently.
9: This is one of those nights where Adam Silver read the report today that, hey, 13% more fouls are being called in the playoffs in the regular season. It's a big thing. He calls it, hey, guys, tonight, layoff. Let them play. Look, it's Cleveland and Detroit, okay? Everybody expects to be physical. Lay off the fouls. Don't keep sending guys to the free throw line, all right? Let's have tonight be one of those nights. Great, thanks.
8: So far, a total of 38 free throws, 23 for the visiting Cavaliers, 17 fouls for the Pistons against 10. Just 10 fouls for the Cavs.
9: Now, I'm going to say this because obviously whoever wins this game, huge leg up, one win away from winning the series. Yes, if it's Detroit, Cleveland goes home with a chance to send it to 7 games. If it's Cleveland, wow. Detroit, eventually they're going to run out of steam at some point. But, you know, you ask me here, like, okay, who am I rooting for? Right? Who am I rooting for in this series? Because the beginning of the playoffs, I would have told you, I don't want to see the Pistons at all. I want to see the Pistons 0%, because watching the regular season the way it went, you saw who played well contender wise against each other, right? The Knicks played well against the Celtics, did not play well against the Pistons. Celtics and the Pistons were different. The Knicks played well against the Spurs. They did not play well against the Thunder. The Spurs played well. So you see where the matchups go. Going into the play, I would say, you know what? I wanted zero part of the Pistons, right? They're young. They're deep. They already lost to them last year in the playoffs. Mm-hmm. This is going to be a hunger thing for them. Right now, I don't care who we play. The Knicks are going to the finals. they have a great matchup against the Cavaliers, right? Another series with James Harden trying to carry the load. Anunoby looks like he's coming back. That was the big news today, that the Knicks are going to get him back for the next round. I don't see the Cavaliers even putting up a fight against the Knicks in the next round. Because the matchup is so good. But now, okay, what about Detroit? I'd love to play Detroit because, you know what? They look like they're running out of gas. I mean, when you get to the end of the last round, beginning of this round, where they were still winning games and they weren't playing great basketball, it was, okay, this is what good teams do. They find a way. Cade Cunningham was finding a way to drag the team across the finish line to win the series against Orlando to get the 2-0 lead in this one, even though they weren't shooting well. But now, okay, we're deep into the series now, and it's best of three, and still the Pistons are not playing nearly to the level they were at during the season. They just look to me like a team that's running out of gas, and I will take that running out of gas team in the Eastern Conference Finals all the way through. I am not scared of either of these teams, and I will be really surprised if it's not the Knicks in the finals, regardless as to who they play.
8: Yeah, watching, look, styles make fights, all those cliches that we can throw out, best of seven series. Will the Knicks offense continue to operate as it has? Pistons hung their hat on playing great defense all year. Not a great offensive team. Nobody's ever declared them that. It's Cade Cunningham, and then you're hoping one or two guys find a little bit of lightning in the bottle on a night-to-night basis as that number two, number three score, and it's just an aggregate team effort, but it's all predicated on playing good defense. With the Knicks, yeah, they've played better defense of late, and some of that, we go back, if you want to go into the full metrics of the final month of the year, you got a bunch of teams going, how do we get to the top five? We lose, right? Okay. So, you know, and like the Lakers, 15-2 run, same thing. How many Eastern Conference teams were you playing that they got nothing? They got no skin in the game, or Western Conference also rans. All that to say, you know, Mark Weiss, he's in with us at the news desk today. And he goes, all right, little lead for the good guys. Before he went in to do his top of the hour update, I go, there are no good guys here. Until they play the Knicks.
9: No. They're all the bad guys. The Knicks are the good guys. The Knicks are holding the bleeping NBA playoffs up like Atlas holding up.
8: In the game, or Western Conference also rans. All that to say, you know, Mark Weiss, he's in with us at the news desk today. And he goes, all right, little lead for the good guys. Before he went in to do his top of the hour update, I go, there are no good guys here until they play the Knicks.
9: No. They're all the bad guys. The Knicks are the good guys. The Knicks are holding the bleeping NBA playoffs up like Atlas holding up the world. You want Oklahoma City and Cleveland in the NBA finals again?
8: But if they were like Atlas, they'd still be playing.
9: We don't need to play. What do you want?
8: The only thing I got right now for the Knicks is Carl Anthony Towns saying, I'll give you $60,000 if you pull the Cena WrestleMania patch.
9: Okay.
8: Which is about half of what it's worth.
9: Hey.
8: He ain't paying $60,000 for it. That's $120,000.
9: But I get $60,000 for you now in cash. So maybe you'll
8: other people will have that cash.
9: Yeah, that is true.
8: A card like that, yeah, there's other cards, but and other buyers that'll swoop in, if nothing else, just to say it might be another guy on an opposing team.
9: Yeah,
8: might be, you know, Cade Cunningham, or it could be James Harden saying, I'm going to frustrate the hell out of him by buying this card out from under him. But
9: the Knicks are here to save the playoffs.
8: They're useless.
9: You're looking
8: to me
9: at a
8: right
9: final
8: now.
9: Four of Oklahoma City, San Antonio. Right now, Cleveland has the lead, 84-80. Cleveland or Detroit and the Knicks. Who's there to save the playoffs? The Knicks. The Knicks are there to save the playoffs. Love them, hate them, and everybody loves them. They're America's team. Everybody loves them.
8: What?
9: They're the little engine that could. I mean, they don't get
8: in New York with a lot of press and Celebrity Row that gets more time than the actual playing time of
9: really,
8: a game.
9: You really don't understand how much it is to overcome the pressures of winning in New York. Like they are really a success story when you think about it. I mean, you really want to dive into it. They're not
8: to overcome those 53 years of futility.
9: No, they're not some big sentinel or, hey, I'm a big protector, a big Galactus showing up.
8: What did you think of the Sentinel? Was he any good? The Void, Bob, what do you think?
9: No, the Knicks are here to save the NBA playoffs. They're here to save the playoffs. 100%.
8: So are they going to come out to the Flash Gordon theme song when they're going in the layup line? Danger of the universe.
9: Knicks. Knicks.
8: Too bad Freddie's not with us. He might have commissioned a a reboot.
9: I think we could AI that. I think
8: I'm sure you could
9: send some money.
8: Although this is no AI here on Fox Sports Radio on the iHeartRadio app.
9: As long as you're not
8: all
9: making money
8: human.
9: On it. Yeah, as long as you're not making money on it, like you could do that for like a fun little thing. I think, right, Nix?
8: We are a profitable Nix. Operation here. there you go.
9: I like the Dana White AI line.

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1: 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So, a big day for LeBron and the Lakers. Crazy day, but a little bit more on this Cavs win over the Pistons. Now a 3-2 lead for the Cavaliers, going back to Cleveland, getting ready for that Cavs-Knicks preview.
3: 3.5-point line.
1: You know, we talked about the Pistons now running up out to of four. Gas, right? Pistons running out of gas, and absolutely 100%. But the other thing you are seeing with this Pistons team is that

0: It's friend Mike Harmon. Where the Cleveland Cavaliers are now one win away from a showdown with the Knicks.
1: Cleveland!
2: And look what you
0: Eastern
2: did.
0: Eastern Conference Finals. Quite honestly, an Eastern Conference Finals we thought we were going to get maybe 2 years ago.
2: Fair.
0: But it looks like we're going to get it now.
2: Led by James Harden.
0: Yeah, okay. And I will say this. First of all, you look. Positivity here on a Wednesday. Always about positivity. James Harden tonight. 30 points. Big clutch free throws at the end. Rebounding his own missed free throw in overtime.
2: Yeah, that was huge. A lot of flat-footed Detroit Pistons players in the lane.
0: I talked about playoff Harden the first couple of games, and this is who Harden is. This is who he's been for the last 15 years. It's not going to change. But I got to be accurate. The last three games, James Harden has been terrific. He has been fantastic. He was the best player on the floor tonight for the Cavs. Probably should have given him the ball. The end of regulation.

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0: 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Stu Gotts and Company. 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Covino and Rich. The Odd Couple with Rob Parker and Kelvin Washington. 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
3: It's Two Pros and a Cup of Joe, Fox Sports Radio. LeVar Arrington, Brady Quinn, Jonas Knox with you here. Coming up top of next hour, a little over 10 minutes from now. Interesting pick for the NFL, reportedly. We'll get into that for you right here on FSR. 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Brady Quinn, you were saying.
4: Yes, yeah, so I've been to Sherwood Country Club. It is a beautiful club, great people there, really awesome course and all that. While I was there, though, someone brought to my attention that they had had someone who was a member who, I guess, they had transitioned at one point.
5: Huh?
4: And they were already a good golfer. But then when they changed tees, it made it basically impossible to beat that person. And now they no longer were being bet against. So it was like, you know, they were in a lot of different games where they're betting, you know, playing competitively. And then after the transition, because of, you know, playing from tees that were even closer to the hole, it got near impossible to beat them. So they just stopped playing against that person.
3: I don't know. So why do you hold that against me?
4: Well, I don't know that you've ever owned up to that, but I've also seen you swing a golf club, so you probably actually right. need to put
6: you never completed your transition. That's
4: hold on, wait, didn't you just make a bet as well?
3: Yeah, Var made a sex change bet too.
4: Was that on the Cavs Detroit series?
5: Yeah,
6: it might have been.
3: Yeah,
4: I think Patty kept track of this.
6: Did we F8 that?
5: Oh, I have it. Hold on, let me pull it up.
3: Oh no.
4: Oh, no. Should we play Jonas's first? I mean, it's just good to remind people.
3: All right, can I add some context to mine? Because I think for new listeners, it might be a little confusing.
4: What's the context?
3: Okay, so back when Brady and I were doing a Sunday night show together, there was a report that Tony Romo, and this was years ago, was going to get $10 million a year to re-up his broadcast deals. It turned out I think he got 18, so I was way off. But I said this in regards to buying the story about Tony Romo back in the day. So this is, do we have so this is, because I think people hear this and they go, God, this is outrageous, but it was a different time back then. And I didn't actually think CBS was going to give him $10 million.
5: By the way, if Tony Romo gets $10 million a year, I'm getting a sex change.
3: But just,
4: it's ridiculous.
3: Yeah, I agree. I agree. He shouldn't have gotten $10 million.
5: Oh, we do.
4: The play Vars.
7: Cavaliers win this series, I'll get a sex change.
8: Oh, snap.
5: We got him.
3: Oh! All right, let's go to Sherwood.
4: You have friends there.
3: Come on, Mar.
6: That is wild.
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17: A better life with Dr. Sanjay Gupta.
18: 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Just in recent years, however, we as a society have really begun to think about preventing certain ailments much, much earlier. Case in point, new study out of Northwestern University School of Medicine found the mid-30s are a major turning point for men's heart health. For women, about a decade later. But for the men, this is the time when you really need to be thinking about your heart health seriously. At a bare minimum, start seeing a primary care doctor once a year just to get your blood pressure and cholesterol checked. You can also look up and then do your best to follow what is known as the American Heart Association's Life's Essential 8. These are things everyone can do to decrease their risk of heart disease. I'm Dr. Sanjay Gupta, helping you live a better life.
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23: 6 o'clock, good morning, live from the Circus Sports of the Main Kentucky Downs Studio. I'm Justin Hawkins. Nashville Soccer Club shut out the New England Revolution Wednesday night winning 3-0, earning 3 points in the win, and extended their MLS unbeaten streak to 6 games. Brian Acosta scored a brace with goals coming in the 34th and 74th minute, and Warren Madrigal tallied in the 41st minute. Next up is a big matchup against LAFC Sunday night at Geodis Park. NFL news yesterday, the Dolphins and Pro Bowl running back Devon Achan agreed to a 4-year, $64 million extension yesterday, including $32 million in guarantees. Tonight, the official NFL schedule release drops at 7 o'clock, and there's been no news just yet on Titans' schedule dates. In the NBA playoffs, the Cavaliers win their second straight and take a 3-2 series lead over the Detroit Pistons as they win in overtime, 117-113. And in the NHL playoffs, the Avalanche are moving on to the Western Conference Finals after beating Minnesota 4-3 last night and winning their series 4-1. Colorado awaits the winner of the Golden Knights and Ducks with Game 6 tonight in Anaheim. Vegas holds a 3-2 series lead. For all your foundation repair and waterproofing needs, you got to go to USSTN.com. 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
7: 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Happy NFL schedule release day to all who celebrate. 615-737-1045 is our number. We keep you updated throughout the morning on the latest news, reports, nuggets, perhaps even a leak or two about when the Tennessee Titans will be playing games in 2026. Their opponents, the AFC South, of course, home and away. At home, you face Cleveland, New York Jets, Philadelphia Eagles, Pittsburgh Steelers, and Washington Commanders. On the road, you travel to Baltimore, Cincinnati, Dallas, Detroit, Las Vegas, and the New York Giants. Ramon, football is very back. Not really, but we're going to convince ourselves that it is. What's going on? Good morning.
24: We're good. The schedule is the first dose of reality we get to the season. It's where you start to balance up. Where are our light spots? Where are the road trips? Where can we rally at home? A lot of that stuff, man. But it is, to me, it's the first dose of reality when you get the schedule. You know of the opponents, but setting them in and how the season starts and how it ends. I always look at the holiday season, too, because that's where some players tend to lose some a little bit of focus when you look at that as well. But far as the fans go, this is where it starts, because credit card companies will be through the roof this evening with bookings and flights and everything else in between.
7: Get ready to learn airline miles, buddy.
24: Yeah, no, seriously. But I was so flagrant also in my early adult life, man, with that. I didn't start doing like airliner points and accounts until like my 30s.
7: I basically started doing a version of that this year.
24: I'm so wrong.
7: Doing the credit card point thing.
24: Yeah. I absolutely hate
7: picking
24: myself
7: one
24: for
7: and
24: not
7: just
24: doing it.
7: Going with that. Yeah.
24: We flew like 9 of us to Hawaii one time and just.
7: Oh, wow.
24: Yeah. No, seriously.
7: That's like you do that, you get a flight on for free.
24: That's what I'm saying. And I didn't even have.
7: Give your punch card to the gate agent. They still have gate agents? To the gate agent.
24: Yeah, well,
7: they don't give you tickets. They just kind of like let you know when your flight's delayed and where you're going to go next.
24: I think TSA would most definitely need human beings up there or whatever. But that, to your point, though, too, to just sidetrack, just let you into my life just a little bit more. So we did. It was right after I think I got my last like payday or something like that. We decided I was going to take a big family trip. It was 9 of us. And the price that we paid in 2018, and I looked again, just to compare numbers, I wouldn't even think about it in today's time. Like, it was insane. But that was a huge celebration for us. Everybody wanted to do Hawaii one time. I took my family, my in-laws, and a few more with us. It was a real good time. You just couldn't pay for it the same right now.
7: Sure.
24: And I'm jealous of the fact that I got away with paying for that at that moment in time. You did Hawaii yet?
7: No.
24: You have not.
7: Never
24: okay.
7: been.
24: Right.
7: Never been to Hawaii.
24: Beautiful, Will. You should get there.
7: Our question this morning is the simple one that you guys like to ask and discuss and debate. We always like to discuss and debate for some reason, because the schedule is so malleable and so flexible, more so than it ever has been in the NFL. But we've got to ask it. Again, it's like there are certain things you have to do as a university to keep your accreditation, to be able to still teach be able to still be a school?
24: Yeah.
7: We have to be a radio show and ask in an NFL city, how many primetime games will the Tennessee Titans get in 2026? So with that, Ramon, I ask you, how many primetime games will the Tennessee Titans get in 2026?
24: By primetimes, you mean night, not afternoon slot.
7: I mean Thursday night football,
24: okay.
7: Sunday night football,
24: mm-hmm.
7: or Monday night football.
24: Saturday
7: nope.
24: night?
7: I do not
24: Saturday
7: count that at the
24: count.
7: Moment. No. Because those we learned so late in the season. Like, for now, those aren't going to be Saturdays, with a few exceptions. That's why I say, again, like, by the end of the season, this may end up being a bigger number. But for the sake of today,
24: mm-hmm.
7: how many Thursday, Sunday, or Monday night football games do the Tennessee Titans have in 2026?
24: I got two.
7: Two?
24: I'll take you
7: okay.
24: two.
7: Interesting.
24: I'm holding steady at two. You got storylines this year. Can we go down the script real quick? Did you get your NFL script as well going into the 26th season?
7: Oh, no, I haven't gotten it
24: You
7: yet.
24: Didn't get it yet?
7: No.
24: Well, there's
7: check my email. Maybe it's in my spam folder.
24: PDF, and then you also better check your mailbox as well. They send pamphlets as well.
7: Great.
24: I got my script.
7: Fantastic.
24: Just looking at the script that the Titans have, though, there are storylines this year. You got Robert Saleh versus his old teams. You have Brian Daboll versus his old squad as well. You got a staff with the Giants who are very familiar with the Tennessee Titans. I just look at the Giants game as Cam versus Jackson and say, heck yeah, Jackson Dart, that is. Line that one up. So you got that part up. You got Cam, who's also doing a little docuseries this year.
7: We'll talk about that coming up.
24: Jeffrey Simmons as a part of it. You got new head coach. You got last year in the stadium. And you got Carnell Tate as a high draft pick for this team. Not that it overly matters, but it does. I think the way the offseason has gone with the Titans have more buzz than I think they ever have before or talked about. I won't go buzz.
7: I don't know. Let me,
24: more talked about than they have.
7: I mean, this team was a one seed in 2021 or made the AFC title in 2019. That was more buzz than now.
24: I'm talking before the J. Cole album, The Fall Off, okay? Before The Fall Off happened. The last 2 years has been kind of low, and now you got something to be excited for. I'm going two, though. Where you at?
7: One for me.
24: You still say it.
7: One for me, yep.
24: Sticking and picking.
7: Yeah,
24: okay.
7: I mean, these things feel like big storylines locally, and they are to us, to the Nashville people, to Titans fans. In the grand scheme of national storylines, we just still, I think, have to earn it a little bit more.
24: You're so real about this. That is about as a real of a take that you could have, Will. Like, why you got to be so sensible this early in the morning?
7: Well, somebody's got to be. I'm just kidding. I'm kidding.
24: This is
7: I'm
24: true.
7: Kidding.
24: This is true.
7: No, I know there's a leak out there, and there's a tweet saying that the Raiders are going to be a 4 o'clock game later in the season. I don't know how credible that account is. I think it might be pretty credible, but every year we think that we know some things and then they end up not being real. So until it's a national reporter or one of these networks just putting out something totally legit, I'm not going to really confirm any of that until we feel like we've heard it from people who really know what they're talking about, not just some random account that says mm-hmm. NFL schedule leaks and stuff like that. So my guess from the beginning was that is a later season primetime game. On my guess was Thursday night football against the Raiders, and they'll sell this as the last two number one overall picks playing each other, Vegas and Tennessee. My next guess would probably be, I think it's another road game. I don't think they're putting a home game in old Nissan Stadium in its last season with construction going on around it. I don't think they would give Tennessee a home primetime game. I'd love to be wrong.
24: That'd be crazy.
7: I think the next option, the Giants just have so many national brands and big primetime spots in their own division.
24: Yeah, they do.
7: That I don't think it would be the Giants. I don't think it would be Detroit. I could convince myself into one of the two AFC North teams, Cincinnati or Baltimore, being a primetime game as well. I think either of those would make sense. Again, probably on a Thursday night or a part of one of those Monday night doubleheaders. Yeah. Even though I don't think we're getting as many of those this year.
24: No, I think they said they were going to do away with those.
7: Oh, well, that would be great.
24: Yeah, I thought they said.
7: Because that's too much to too much to watch.
24: It pretty much like smothers the other broadcast, and you're trying to go back and forth. Like, I remember it being the Titans Miami broadcast, and you felt like they were treating you like, you know, like stepchildren in a sense, like bad stepchildren, not the girls,
7: right.
24: You know,
7: because
24: I was a stepchild at first one time.
7: Too. Monday night doubleheaders are a thing of the past.
24: Yeah, they're a thing of the past. No
7: good.
24: More. They're not going to step on
7: good.
24: It anymore.
7: I think that also lessens your chance of getting a Monday night game.
24: That's very true, too, as well. I would think Sunday night, just for the sake. No, Monday night, I think, is more feasible, where you put, like you said, Jackson Dart versus Cam Ward on Monday night or a situation like that. I've heard of what I think could be the week one matchup as well, too. I'm just not sure if I'm going to say it out loud.
7: There are a couple guesses out there for that.
24: Who would you guess as a week one matchup? I could see it.
7: I have no idea.
24: Who comes
7: I mean, that's a great question.
24: I think Jets and Titans could lead the way.
7: I've seen Cleveland also.
24: I did see Cleveland.
7: Again, with random leak accounts pop up, and you never know what's real and what's not. So
24: least,
7: I'm just going to wait. And
24: at least you don't have to go up to Cleveland this year. Was it that? It was that cold last year in Cleveland.
7: It really wasn't that bad.
24: It wasn't that bad.
7: No,
24: for you?
7: I electric vest.
24: Okay.
7: I was good.
24: That's right.
7: I was great.
24: Never did the electric vest.
7: I highly recommend it.
24: Okay, no doubt about it. They're just a good bit of storylines this year. I would even throw a Texans Titans game out there if the Titans hold up their end of it though as well. The whole beefing that is going on back and forth, I'm here for it. The way some Houston fans feel about the Oilers color and the jersey change too.
7: Many
24: when the jersey change happened this year, the big event that they had, Houston's Twitter pretty much went crazy about what the Titans were doing.
7: Yeah, I'm just curious how much a national network cares or the league cares.
24: I want chaos. You hear me? I want it to be like the stories.
7: Yeah.
24: That's what I want it to be.
7: Jordan Schultz with two tweets last night about games that we could expect to see become official today. He says the Bills will host the Chiefs on Thanksgiving night, and that in week one, to open the season, the Seattle Seahawks will host the New England Patriots. Some storylines there, you think?
24: Good luck, Mike. I mean, seriously.
7: No, we've been saying a lot of good luck, Mike, recently, haven't we?
24: We have been, man. We've been somewhat mature about his situation. But going into the 12th, man, that is going to be an angry, angry crowd right there. How loud can you get?
7: Wednesday, September the 9th, a Wednesday game to open the season.
24: Wait
7: first game
24: minute.
7: Of the regular season.
24: Wait a minute.
7: Yeah.
24: With the Patriots and Seahawks?
7: Yes. Wednesday, September 9th, according to Jordan Schultz.
24: The only night we have is Tuesdays that's off now.
7: This year, yes.
24: Yeah.
7: I think.
24: Yeah, now, what day is Christmas on? I think Christmas on
7: what
24: Saturday.
7: What day is Christmas?
24: Because I'm thinking if that's a Tuesday.
7: Friday.
24: Okay. Yep. I was going to say, we're going to play football on a Tuesday.
7: Well, the Titans did a couple years ago.
24: Sure.
7: Crushed the Bills.
24: Yeah.
7: Thanks, COVID.
24: Thanks, COVID.
7: Thanks, Rudy Gobert.
24: Boy, you took the words right out of my mouth.
7: As
24: thanks,
7: you said Rudy yesterday, Gobert. Agent Zero.
24: Agent Zero.
7: Patient
24: people.
7: Zero, Rudy Gobert.
24: Touching people in the face and stuff. But yeah.
7: We got two Wednesday games this year. There's the Thanksgiving Eve game as well.
24: We're doing that one as well?
7: And we'll talk about it next. 615-737-1045. Plus, Cam Ward getting him an opportunity to have a little bit more attention. Some cameras going to be on him. We'll give you those details as well after this.
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21: A better life with Dr. Sanjay Gupta.
8: If you are the parent of an infant, it can be really hard to find baby foods that are truly healthy for your child. According to a new study out of UNC Chapel Hill, almost three quarters of baby foods are ultra-processed and may contain additives that are linked to potential health problems later in life. The study's lead author said what shocked her was that the top ingredient in 71% of these baby foods wasn't a fruit or vegetable, it was one or more additives that babies' guts are not fully developed enough to be able to handle. Eating the right food at this stage of life is so important because this is when children begin developing dietary preferences for the rest of their lives. So take the extra time to look at the ingredient labels on the foods you are buying. You're going to want short lists and also ingredients that you recognize. I'm Dr. Sanjay Gupta, helping you live a better life.
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18: 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No problems on 40 or 24. No unusual delays on 65 or 440. We're running accident-free on 840. I'm Christy O'Brien.
7: 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I'm just saying, hey, Mona Lisa, come home. You know you can't roam without Caesar. Here on his Friday Junior.
24: Oh, Kanye, boy, what a time it was. What a time it was.
7: I thought I was like a star NFL player riding in the car listening to this on the way to high school track meet.
24: It's such a
7: banger. Thought I was so cool.
24: This is like, you know, you have certain songs you ride with and you're in a position where you're like, man, I want to let the window down.
7: That's it's a driving song.
24: Easy driving song.
7: Great, man. Driving song. Yep.
24: Yeah, I agree.
7: No doubt.
24: Look, stop trying to be like me, okay? Well, like,
7: I'm sorry.
24: Stop. It's okay, man. We'll figure out what you do and what I do and we'll just cut it down the middle.
7: Last night at Underdog NFL, compiling the leaks and the reporting that is around Thanksgiving football. How about this Thanksgiving slate that we've got?
24: You teased about it, radio, and then you told me, wait till you see it, because you find all this information. I hadn't seen it just yet.
7: Yep.
24: Is it good?
7: I was also just wired from a Nashville SC beatdown on New England last night. So I was.
24: I know we're going to get to that.
7: I was ready to go, and I couldn't go to bed. This is what happens. After broadcasts, after doing play-by-play, especially on radio,
24: yeah,
7: I'm awake for a couple hours.
24: Okay.
7: As we come back down to earth.
24: That's about normal. That's normal as it gets.
7: Thanksgiving Eve, reportedly, is Packers at Rams, the day before Thanksgiving.
24: Packers at Rams.
7: Thanksgiving Day, Bears at Lions, Eagles at Cowboys, Chiefs at Bills. Black Friday, Denver Broncos at Pittsburgh Steelers.

0: home primetime games, on the possibility maybe Philadelphia, but I don't see that. It would have been because of A.J. Brown, but he'll probably be gone from there, from the Eagles. At Baltimore's possibility because of Derrick Henry connection, like you said, because of the Jets, because Saleh, and also the Giants because of Daboll, that could be possibilities. I also think another one that could happen, guys, I'm not saying it definitely, but, of course, Christmas night, I guess that's on a Friday. I'm not saying this is definite, but do not be shocked. Is a lot of times with us involved with the Cowboys, because the Cowboys use on the big holidays. That's another interesting thing to keep your mind on, because a lot of times they like to put the Cowboys on Christmas night too. So I'm not saying that's a definite. But also another thing I was saying, I heard this on another station. I don't know if this will definitely happen, but somebody said
1: there are other stations that talk sports. What are you talking about, Eric?
2: Don't be cheating on us, man. You kind of slid
1: what
2: that
1: the heck?
2: The radar.
1: Other like, stations I that talk it. Sports. What do you mean?
2: I ain't gonna. We
1: wow.
2: We picked up. Man, we both picked that up right there, Eric.
0: I'm sorry. I apologize. No, but I was going to say that the thing that I heard is they were talking about the last game at Nissan could be against the Houston Texans.
2: Yeah. Okay. I can see that.
0: That somebody threw out. So, like I said, don't omit your call letters, but that those are just some of the things I'm kind of throwing out. I mean, I would love to see, you know, a home primetime game. I don't think it'll happen, guys, but I'm kind of in agreement. We'll get one. And I also would not be surprised, guys, if this happens. I'm not saying it's definitely going to happen. I wouldn't be surprised if we do get, like, a Saturday game. But, of course, a lot of these games, depending on what's going on, could get flexed out. And like you said, the Raiders – with a two matchup of the last two number one quarterbacks could be a possibility. So, guys, those are just my thoughts. I'll get off. Guys, y'all take care, and we'll talk to you again soon.
1: Thank you, Eric. Appreciate
2: Thank
1: the call.
2: You, Eric. Most definitely appreciate
1: there
2: are
1: other
2: it.
1: Other sports stations? Really? Wow. I had no idea. That was we love
2: call,
1: you.
2: Though,
1: we appreciate
2: yeah,
1: you.
2: No doubt. That was a great
1: but
2: call.
1: But you did
2: right
1: just
2: there.
1: Mention, like, the whole schedule.
2: They gave scenarios.
1: I mean, again, fair.
2: Mm-hmm.
1: I don't disagree with any of it, but.
2: I got to disagree with one part of it, though,
1: okay.
2: of the prediction. That
1: the Christmas thing, I don't agree with.
2: That one's cool.
1: That would surprise
2: me. On a Saturday night, a Friday night. And the I don't agree with, like, having the Texans be the last game in Nissan. It's just too strong of a team to kind of have, like, your last hoorah against probably one of the better teams in the AFC side of it as well. I'm projecting. I'm not the one that's playing. I'm just looking at it. It's just like, you know, you want to go out with a dub at least in the last stadium. You don't have to, but that's supposed to be one of the best send-offs that you can give your fans and your team and just the memories inside of it as well. That's the only reason I look at it like that, though. No biggie. No biggie at all.
1: Cam Ward is going to be on Netflix. This is cool. In the Netflix series Quarterback, returning for a third season on Tuesday, July 14th, in addition to Cam Ward, the cameras also went behind the scenes. Again, this is something that they have already filmed, and Cam is going to be in this in exactly 2 months, not something that's going to be for next season, so we don't have to wait very long. In addition to Cam Ward, the cameras also went behind the scenes with Jaden Daniels, Baker Mayfield, and Joe Flacco, who was traded midseason to the Bengals a season ago. Jim Wyatt at TennesseeTitans.com says, while following Cam Ward in 2025, cameras focused on Ward's work as he stepped into the spotlight after being selected with the first overall pick in the 2025 NFL Draft. Peyton Manning and Jamie Horowitz were the executive producers for Omaha Productions, who have been putting this together now for a couple of years. They've done wide receiver as well. You interested? And Cam Ward and quarterback, July 14th?
2: Absolutely. I don't think there's anything wrong with watching him be himself. You get behind the cameras, behind the scenes a little bit with it. I think it's great exposure so that people can understand him and see what he's all about. But also it's better exposure for the Titans as well. Great representation, man. This is why going after a quarterback as early as the Titans did last year, the number one overall pick. This is why you get this type of exposure right here, and it's good for the franchise and especially for Cam, too. I think a lot of people have questions and conversations around him. This at least gives you some of those answers with how much they show, I guess.
1: How hard do we have to look for somebody upset that Cam Ward's getting too much attention? Like, oh, he's going to earn this.
2: One bad game. You know how this goes.
3: Wasn't he the first rookie?
2: What you mean?
3: To be on one of these shows?
2: Was it?
1: Who's been on it in the past?
3: Well, you've had, like, Patrick.

0: Mahomes, Joe Burrow. Kirk Cousins has been on there a couple times. Marcus Mariota has been on there. I think he's the first rookie
1: to be on
0: via the wide receivers and quarterbacks to be on there.
2: Season two was Joe Burrow, Jared Goff, and Kirk Cousins. Season one was Mahomes, Mariota, and
0: Cousins.
2: Oh, they did Cousins 2 years in a row?
0: Yeah, mm-hmm. When Minnesota and Atlanta, I think.
2: Oh.
0: Yeah, back to back. Yeah, so I believe so he's the first rookie to do this. So I can see that narrative being a thing. But at the same time, I think it's a good exposure for the Titans who just don't really get this, especially with Cam Ward being the kind of personality that he is.
2: Yeah, no, I was joking. Do not come at us with Cam shouldn't be doing this.
0: I can see it, though.
2: Ridiculous.
0: Yeah. I can see it, though.
2: Why? What do you mean?
0: Just because that's just the thing that people like to do. People like to complain about anything and everything
2: shouldn't.
0: In life. Like,
2: that's what I'm saying. They shouldn't.
0: He just got here. And now, like, here we go with this thing.
1: It's good eyes. I would say this
2: different
1: too.
2: Kind of voice.
1: If Cam's right mind, and I think he is, it does add it does add an ounce of pressure to his ability to fit, like live in the role that he's supposed to be in. Though, as far as one of these young premier backs, this just shows you his process or some of it in general. Question I have for you though too was this content and shooting of this documentary, was this sold to Netflix instead of the Tubi? Did the Tubi one come out? I looked
2: Tubi one did come out. Yeah, that happened.
1: It did happen.
2: Cam Ward has graduated from Tubi to Netflix.
1: One bag after the next. I didn't know. I didn't see that one or hear people complain or speak much about it at all. And I know Tubi is mostly free. I just clicked on the link on Tubi, I guess, .com, and it says remind me later, 0-star. Like, it's not showing me where I can watch it right now.
2: On Tubi.
1: I can watch it on Tubi.
0: Yeah, it's free.
2: Yeah, it's
0: free.
2: Emery Hunt's in it.
1: Is it? Okay. All right. Yeah, I didn't check it
0: free
1: out.
0: Free to watch.
1: It's on me. I thought this content was sold to Netflix or whatever the case. But this is totally new stuff.
2: Totally different.
1: All right.
2: So
1: sure. That's good.
2: I mean, honestly, and the thing I like about it is for Titans fans who feel like Cam didn't really get his full moment when he got selected first overall because of the Travis Hunter trade that networks were breaking into Cam's walk forward onto the podium to talk about, you get that moment back a little bit.
1: Yeah, you do.
2: No Travis Hunter to take away from the spotlight in quarterback season three.
1: I'm going to be real. I didn't even notice much about that in that moment. Like, I just thought, like, the draft was just moving on. I didn't realize there was that big of a conversation about Cam getting smothered for the most part.
2: Big time.
1: Yeah.
2: Big time.
1: That doesn't happen to quarterbacks usually.
2: I mean, and not to quarterbacks and not to number one overall picks.
1: No.
2: No,
1: absolutely not.
2: Definitely not. Quarterback is really well done. I loved the first season. I have not watched wide receiver. I did not watch the second season. Honestly, stuff like this that's come out over the past few years has made Hard Knocks kind of irrelevant.
1: What is Hard Knocks?
2: Hard Knocks feels a bit more manufactured and front-facing PR. And the stories, respectfully told in Hard Knocks, are mostly about players in training camp battles and in bottom of roster position battles who probably aren't going to make a really big impact on NFL Sundays once the season actually starts. And then anything you get with superstars and with starters is so surface level. This is actually a good look inside, I think, what it's like and what the grind day to day is for quarterbacks, and it feels a bit less just fluffy. There's so much fluff in Hard Knocks now, and there always kind of has been. I just feel like now there's enough competition within that space of sports documentary filmmaking about stuff that's really happening in real time that we don't really have the need for Hard Knocks anymore. I mean, it's still well done. The production value is great. The storytelling is good. We just have more that we're able to digest now. What got me out on Hard Knocks was when they had John Gruden, Antonio Brown, Las Vegas Raiders. Like, they had the crazy, like, cryo foot thing with Antonio Brown, the helmet stuff. Like, Antonio Brown was losing his ever-loving mind at Raiders camp, and they did not say a word about it. And from that point on, I have not watched Hard Knocks a single time. They lost me as a viewer then. And I get why they have to do it. Again, like, I remember Coach Mack talking about it a lot because he did Hard Knocks with the Rams. You sign off on everything that they put out.
1: Yeah.
2: I'm good.
1: Yeah.
2: I'm good.
1: I feel you on there.
2: If the Titans were in, I would watch it, of course, but I'm good. So this stuff, I think, is better.
1: Yeah.
2: Let's raise the bar a little bit.
1: They don't go as much in the weeds as they used to. I remember, like, the way they used to cut guys, even though that's, like, a very embarrassing moment. One of my good friends, man, Roosevelt Nix, was the first guy cut on the Atlanta Falcons 1 year back. He speak about that moment to this day, about how embarrassing it was, and him getting caught on camera, getting cut. And not just that, he was the first player to go home. It's funny because Roosevelt turned into a defensive tackle. He went from linebacker to defensive tackle. And then when he got to Pittsburgh with me, they ended up moving him to fullback. He ended up turning himself into a Pro Bowl fullback as well. So, like, those storylines, it'd be fascinating to see them go back a little bit and see who they see where those people are now in those situations.
2: Sure.
1: I don't mind it. The best one I feel like it was the old Ravens. When they did it, I think back in 2002, when they had Shannon Sharp and everybody on there, I thought that one was very solid, and I thought the Jets one was real good as well.
0: With Rodgers?
1: Yeah,
0: when he came in there? With
1: Rex.
0: No. Oh, the older ones.
1: The older one. Yeah,
2: it's like just the last 5 years.
0: Yeah, they've been awful.
2: It's not really the same.
0: I got lost on it with the Aaron Rodgers one. It was just a lot of stupidity.
1: This is a lot of stupidity. I didn't even see that one, not even a little bit. They kind of lost their juice a little bit with this one.
2: They did.
1: Yeah.
2: And there's just more competition in the space now, to be fair. Let's go to the phones where Matt is in Shelbyville this morning. What's up, Matt?
3: Hey, good morning, fellas. Ramon, this is for you. Were you ever in Pittsburgh where your offensive line was questionable and going into the season? And how long did you have that cohesiveness to where you can be productive on the field?
1: Yeah. No, we got good, Matt, after a few years. Like, and that's the thing about, like, piecing this Titans offensive line together. Like, you want to see the gradual steps of the pieces being made. I was actually talking to somebody yesterday, Matt, about Dan Moore. It's like, I think Dan Moore got dog too much publicly, and he was better than I guess the public perception of him was. So I had that conversation yesterday. Peter Skoronski's gotten better as well. What you want, Matt, what I would say is this: how you hide bad offensive line play and have guys grow up quick is through winning and success. If you're losing and losing and losing, one, everybody starts to try to figure out, what am I doing wrong? How can I fix it? Sometimes what you're doing is right. It's the entire makeup that's wrong. We got better because of winning. If you have the ability to make mistakes while also being positive in games, and you can come out of the outcome, it's easier to correct those bad moments. I'll be completely honest with you. When I came in 2009, it wasn't good. We had high sack totals then. Rushing wasn't that great. 10, we even made it to the Super Bowl, and I think we still had like 46 sacks that was given up on the season or something like that. 11 wasn't that great, and I would say around 12, 13, 13 to 14 is where it got better. So it took us 4 or 5 years before piecing this thing together. And I will say too, Mike Munchak coming, into that system and teaching us technique and how to play and how to be pros, I think took us to a different level as well. But I will add to it before I close out this answer. It comes with a little bit of maturity as well. Like, guys have to grow up, and you as fans have to accept, like, these are just the growing pains of it from time to time. But the more you win, the better you feel about your performances in those moments too, if that makes sense. Like, if you look at any bad team, they don't have an elite offensive line. Well, it's because they're not winning, and you don't have a consistency of either staying on the field or figuring out what was good.
2: And in part, they're not winning because they don't have a good offensive line. Yeah. So it's just kind of a cycle.
1: It kind of is a cycle.
2: So how do you break that cycle, I think, is the question.
1: Like, winning, small dubs. Like, if the Titans were to beat the the Eagles this year, like, you're going to look back at the tape. This is how we play, and we can hide deficiencies here and there. There's no other way to do it other than time on task, as Coach Mack would say, and success. That's it. You can be a really good player on a bad team, but do you know how to win? You know how to score, but do you know how to win? And I think offensive lines are just one of those groups in which knowing how to win starts with them.
2: Thank you for the call, Matt. Appreciate it,
1: Matt.
2: You've spoken about it, though, a lot, how they would try to bring in competition for you.
1: Yeah.
2: They brought in a bunch of different guys to compete and try to raise the bar in Pittsburgh. But your position group was always the one that was kind of setting the tone for the entire offense. And absolutely, both on and off the field, everything that was good, mm-hmm, that was happening for the Pittsburgh Steelers on offense started with you guys.
1: It did. That and the D-line. Well, I would say the D-line, linebackers, and offensive line. Is
2: started with the big guys.
1: The big guys. Ain't no other way around it. And yeah, you mentioned one part, too, that kept happening as well. Finding higher caliber competition, too, will do it. If you got guys that are complacent that know, yeah, I'm just going to start. Like, I look at this right guard and center situation and say, yeah, this should bring out the best of the best right here. Depending, not, you know, even if it's not the best in the league, the guy who wins this position will be in a high, you know, competitive situation this training camp. The better the competition, the more of it, the more guys push.
2: I hope so.
1: I do believe iron sharpens iron.
2: I hope they get sharp enough to raise the bar a little bit this year. Need to.
1: Yeah, we got to stop having this conversation.
2: Yes, we do. Yes, we do. 615-737-1045 is our number. Coming up, a couple of headlines in the NFL. An AFC skill player gets paid, and a young quarterback is learning things by unlearning things. We'll talk about that coming up next.

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2: 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Not even close to being tired right now.
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4: For the most part, things are looking good this morning. No problems on 24 or 65. No unusual delays on 40 or 440. We're running accident-free on 840. I'm Christy O'Brien.
5: Up hour number one on Thursday mornings, Ramon and Will. The road to the Super Bowl. We get to learn what it looks like today. But today also in and of itself is a Super Bowl for NFL social media accounts. I've got a set of rules that I would like NFL social media accounts to follow that we'll talk about coming up in 15 minutes. Rules of engagement today.
6: All right.
5: You got for all 32 teams.
6: I'm here for it.
5: But NFL headlines yesterday that have nothing to do with dates and times. The Miami Dolphins and running back Devon Achane agreed to a four-year contract extension worth $64 million, keeping the Pro Bowler in South Florida. $32 million guaranteed. The $16 million average annual value makes Devon Achane the third highest paid running back in the NFL. Bonuses could push the total value to $68 million. He now is behind Saquon Barkley with $20.6 million and Christian McCaffrey at $19 million for the highest average per year contract numbers in current running back deals. Had a career high 1350 on the ground last year, was named to his first Pro Bowl, whatever that means now.
6: Yeah, I know, right? Whatever that is. He was a bright spot on a lowly lit team down in Miami, man. And he's checked a box every single time you speak of him. He from splitting reps with other running backs. He's been there, been available. He's got breakaway speed. He is a dynamic piece. And all of this is this to Will. Get ready to learn Malik Willis at quarterback, Devon Achane.
5: Best of luck, Devon.
6: Best of luck, Devon.
5: Good luck. We're all counting on you.
6: You've just become our best employee.
5: Congratulations. You've just become our new elite employee. I don't know what that video is from, but it's everywhere on social media.
6: And this is so spot on for a guy like him. When you got a quarterback that's in between trying to figure out what he's going to be, you go get a really good offensive line and you get a running game that can support him. Like, it is Malik Willis's show down in Miami until they figure out what they're going to do with Malik. I hope Malik turns into a stud for them for his career's sake, but I don't think they're putting much stock in him just based off of how they paid him. They paid him as a lower tier quarterback when quarterbacks are getting close to $60 million these years. I think Malik is getting over 20 or whatever the case may be right now, but Devon Achane, sir, get ready to learn how many carries is enough in a football game. But again, to his talent, he's elite. He's one of the better running backs in his league. I just look at this contract and the numbers, though, and say this as well. They know how to put a tight cap on the running back market, man, when you only got like 2-3 guys that are getting elite bread out here. And here's the thing about them, though, too. All three of these guys, not even throw Derrick Henry in there as well, they had to overprove themselves as far as getting that type of money. Saquon, Christian McCaffrey, Achane, and Derrick.
5: Devon Achane, a third-round pick out of Texas A&M a few years back, can also catch. And that's what separates him, too, from some of the other guys you mentioned. Has 172 receptions and 13 receiving touchdowns during his first three seasons.
6: Tough.
5: Big time.
6: Tough.
5: Big time. So, leads all qualified backs with 5.6 yards per carry, tied with Derrick Henry and Jonathan Taylor for the second most rushes of at least 50 yards since he entered the league in 2023. Devon Achane gets paid. Brooke Pryor of ESPN, friend of the show, I need to get her on to talk about this story that she wrote yesterday at ESPN.com, says the Steelers are essentially uninstalling everything that rookie quarterback Drew Aller learned about playing quarterback and are re-uploading their own fundamentals and mechanics. Big deal, little deal, or not a big deal? Is this normal?
6: No, not necessarily.
5: Because the internet's running with this.
6: Yeah, I saw it. I don't think it's a big deal at all. But I also don't think it's normal that a coach publicly says, or you forget everything you've ever learned. So it's one or two ways for me. Drew Aller was supposed to be a high caliber quarterback coming out this year. Breaks his leg, doesn't get the ability to play this year. Penn State in general was bad. So all that he learned last year was what? Nothing. You almost got to go back 2 years ago for a guy like him to say, hey, what do you know about playing quarterback at this speed again? So I look at it that way. One, he didn't even learn anything last year, so forget that part of it. But the secondary part to me is, are they pretty much saying you're our investment for the future? Because I don't think Aaron Rodgers is signed yet, too. Like, this may be the hidden gem that they hope they found in Drew Aller. I'm not projecting this for the Steelers. I'm just looking at it and say, like, why would you spend so much time on a lower round guy at quarterback in this situation?
5: Well, because he was the only quarterback at rookie minicamp. So I think for right now,
6: oh, that's a rookie minicamp thing.
5: It makes sense that the Pittsburgh Steelers are trying to break down Drew Aller at rookie minicamp and build him back up. And to be fair, with his skill set and with his size and just overall raw ability, he's built like a big old school Mike McCarthy
6: cold
5: quarterback.
6: Weather.
5: Yeah.
6: Yeah. Quarterback.
5: Right.
6: I had somebody hit me up yesterday. One of my sources asking me what in the heck is going on with the Steelers. And I'm just like, I'm trying to find out too. Like, and it was based upon the quarterback. Pittsburgh's got a bad quarterback problem. Like, they have a bad quarterback problem. Not that the quarterbacks are bad. It's just that what direction are you choosing to go in? Is it Mason? Is it Drew Aller? Is it Will Howard? Is it Aaron Rodgers?
5: Like, I mean, it feels like it's probably Rodgers.
6: This person was ticked off and asking me about the ownership, and I'm just like, yo, I can't answer what Art Rooney's doing. Well, you would think an owner should say that, hey, I want my franchise to be ran by this quarterback. Why are we wasting so much time on Aaron Rodgers? And I was just like, listen, I don't know. I can't give you those answers as to why they're choosing to go back to Aaron Rodgers. Truly, they feel something good about him, but they have a bad quarterback problem, and it starts with them not being bad at football so far. Like, I think we all, which is why I'm on the Drew Aller side of this thing, we all look at franchise quarterbacks and say they have to be first rounds or somebody else's high free agent. You don't get an opportunity to reprogram Drew Aller and let him grow in today's football world. Like, I think if you
5: not
6: go
5: right
6: back,
5: away, if he's not going to, it no. just sets the expectation that he's not going to immediately make
6: exactly.
5: an impact.
6: Like, right. It almost feels like, well, would Tom Brady be Tom Brady in today's NFL if you go back to that era? If his team was in 2026.
5: Yeah, that's a good question.
6: I don't think Tom Brady gets a shot.
5: Brock Purdy got a shot. It
6: just because all depends of injuries?
5: On how, right, and so did Tom Brady. He was also because of injuries.
6: Yeah. That's a fair point.
5: Yeah.
6: How many of those have we seen? Him?
5: I mean,
6: Shuck?
5: Tyler Shuck was drafted to be the starter earlier. For New Orleans. Yeah. Yeah.
6: I don't
5: Jalen Hurts was a second round pick. Will Levis was a second round pick.
6: I mean, but we're talking about like later rounds. Like Tom Brady was a sixth and Brock Purdy.
5: It's rare. It's really rare.
6: I don't think we
5: Tyson Bagent is the most recent example of a good day three quarterback, and he's just a backup.
6: Boom. Like, yeah. Kirk Cousins, the most successful one we've seen of a mid-round
5: guy?
6: Yeah,
5: in his class of his peers, yeah. I mean, I think the thing for Pittsburgh for me at this point is I would rather take a chance on somebody else's failed project than roll with Aaron Rodgers and be just good enough for competitiveness and just bad enough to not put yourself in position to draft your next guy.
6: Do you believe teams need to be bad?
5: Like, I think teams need to make a strong decision one way or another and not live in this middle ground.
6: Yeah.
5: Take a risk where on the good side of it, if you traded for Will Levis, Anthony Richardson, Kyler Murray before he went to Minnesota, like if you did that thing, Tua, if you went and found a reclamation project that guy found a way to turn his career around, then you can get a Ryan Tannehill or a Sam Darnold.
6: This is true.
5: If it doesn't work, then you're bad enough to draft somebody in what appears to be a really good class. I just think living in this purgatory for Pittsburgh, like Pittsburgh as a roster is not a quarterback away. It's not an Aaron Rodgers away from competing for a Super Bowl.
6: Not yet.
5: It's a good roster. it's not a great roster, and especially not in that division that I think will be better again this year. Because I think Baltimore will be better, and I think that Cincinnati probably will be better. But
6: it's hard banking on now.
5: Always. I don't think teams necessarily have to be bad. But I do think that if you aren't willing to tear it down to the studs and rebuild and get that higher draft pick, it just puts so much stress on you to make really good draft picks year after year and really good decisions year after year because your margin for error shrinks.
6: Yeah.
5: And Pittsburgh's has shrunk with some of the draft picks that it has made over the last 5 years.
6: They're mad at the ownership. Like, Titans fans, you ain't the only ones that run that narrative.
5: I mean, I think most NFL fan bases have some kind of qualm with ownership and the people in charge. Ben Roethlisberger was the ultimate you'll miss me when I'm gone quarterback.
6: Boy.
5: And Steelers fans are still living in that, as you know. 615-737-1045. I'm setting ground rules for 32 NFL social media accounts today on their Super Bowl NFL schedule release day. When we come back, as Hour 2 begins on 104.5 The Zone.
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17: Across the country right now, at this very moment, there are probably arguments taking place about who's doing more of the housework, the homework, the shuttling of kids from this activity to that. It's true. By and large, women do more of this than men. But doesn't have to be that way. And if you and your spouse can level that playing field, it's going to make both of you and your kids happier. Psychologist Yelena Ketchmanovich says this might be how you get there. As hard as it might be at first, try to think of your partner like a teammate, not an adversary. Learn how to do some of the chores your partner does to get a better understanding of how much effort something takes. And finally, take the time to acknowledge what the other person is doing, and every now and then, even express your appreciation. That'll go a long way. I'm Dr. Sanjay Gupta, helping you live a better life.

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4: Hermitage, 40 eastbound past Stewart's Ferry Pike. We've got an accident blocking the right shoulder. No problems on 65 or 24. No unusual delays on 440. 840 running accident free. I'm Christy O'Brien.
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6: 7:03, good morning, live from the Circus Sports at the Mid-Kentucky Downs Studio. I'm Justin Hawkins. Nashville Soccer Club shut out New England Revolution Wednesday night 3-0, earning 3 points in the win and extended their MLS unbeaten streak to 6 games. Brian Acosta scored a brace with goals coming in the 34th and 74th minute. Warren Madrigal tallied in the 41st minute. Next up, a big matchup this Sunday night at Geodis Park against LAFC. In NFL news yesterday, the Dolphins and Pro Bowl running back Devon Achane agreed to a 4-year, $64 million extension yesterday that includes $32 million in guarantees. Tonight, the official NFL schedule release drops at 7 o'clock, but yet there has been no news on Titans' schedule dates. In the NBA playoffs last night, the Cavaliers win their second straight and take a 3-2 series lead over the Pistons after winning in overtime 117-113. And in the NHL playoffs, the Avalanche moving on to the Western Conference Finals after beating Minnesota 4-3 and winning the series 4-1. Colorado will now await the winner of the Golden Knights and Ducks, who have Game 6 tonight in Anaheim. Vegas holds a 3-2 series lead. For all your foundation repair and waterproofing needs, you got to go to USSTN.com. 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
7: And here we go.
8: Seven a.m. hour number two of the program getting started on Ramon and Will. Glad you're with us on NFL schedule release day 2026. I know many of you are ready to go to the airline of your choice, book some flights, get some tickets, find a Expedia website near you. I have a new appreciation for this, Ramon, after being on the road with Titans Radio for the first time last season.
9: Yeah.
8: I get it. I know a lot of people and a lot of us on social media love to be cynical about things when the sky's blue. And Absolutely. We love being cynical about the different events the NFL manufactures, the different things they have us to talk about 365 days out of the year. That being said, I get this one because I have now seen how many Titans fans and how much Titan blue and two-tone blue and now really more Titan blue and maybe a little bit of red dashed in there, shows up around the country And how many people will yell at me down in the field, be like, hey, I love the show, man. Good to see you. Like, oh, wow, that's cool. Like, that's thank cool. you. In Phoenix.
7: Yep.
8: Very cool to see how many Titans fans travel. And today is the start of that process for many fans out there who will go ahead and book their trips and probably call us tomorrow morning and be like, oh, man, I can't wait to go to Vegas again.
7: No doubt. I was asking you which road trip would probably be the coolest to go to. I think Vegas is always going to be nice.
8: Jersey for me.
7: And New York.
8: Because I will have then been married into a Jersey family.
7: Hey, now. You got
8: and I just food? Like going to New York. I love New York City.
7: New York
8: I'll
7: City
8: be in Jersey
7: awesome.
8: Tomorrow. Flying up there this weekend.
7: All right, then. Tomorrow.
8: My soon-to-be sister-in-law's graduation from Rutgers. Shout out.
7: Hey.
8: Lauren.
7: It is graduation
8: Peyton's
7: weekend.
8: Sister. That's
7: what's
8: right.
7: her name? Lauren?
8: Mm-hmm.
7: All right, nice. But, yeah, it is an event, though. Every part about it, man. Again, and to your point about seeing fans on the road and just being in the mix like that, like, people really get into it. That's why the NFL right now is numero uno when it comes to entertainment in America right now. Now, I don't think anybody's close to it. And it's because, and I mentioned this before years back, it's the emotional attachment to it. Of a week by week basis of where will I be on Monday morning before I go back to work? It pulls at your emotional strings. Win or loss, you have those feelings on Monday.
8: Mm-hmm.
7: By Wednesday, they leave and you're back on that H train, that hope train again. And it's just conditioned us to just love it. And the road games where you can walk into somebody's trap and take over their trap is one of the coolest things about competition sports. And I think the football component of it gets even a little bit more dicey. So, yeah, I'm into this.
8: So today is NFL schedule release day, which means today is Super Bowl Thursday for 32 NFL social media accounts. Titans absolutely crushed it with their asking man on the street people on Broadway what they thought logos were. Obviously, I think that's the best video ever.
7: Yeah, that was
8: for great. Social media release day, and not just because we're local and we have obviously appreciation for a lot of those people and we know them. But I want to set some ground rules today, Ramon, for social media videos. Some rules of engagement, if you will.
7: What you got for us?
8: No AI. That's number one. I don't want AI slop. I don't want it. I don't want it.
9: Yeah, that's going to happen.
8: I do not. Nope. Nope. Nope. We're better than this.
7: What do you mean?
8: You guys, listen, the days of the social media intern,
7: yeah,
8: quote unquote, posting stuff. Yeah. I think people are starting to understand this a little bit more, NFL fans. These aren't interns.
7: No.
8: These are full-time employees who have very important jobs, who have very big stakes within these organizations and make very big decisions. Nobody, you got money, you got resources,
7: go
8: you got a whole office,
7: yeah,
8: in 32 buildings, and I promise you, all 32 buildings.
7: They can use the stadium.
8: Have a significant investment in social media. Y'all got time, money, and resources to not do the AI slop. Don't do the bullcrap AI stuff. I don't want to see it, and I feel like somebody is going to do it and try to be very inside and like meta of like, here's what we told AI. Nope, don't want to see it. So that's number one. If you do AI slop, you lose today. You're out.
7: Yeah, I got you there. So go to the stadium. Don't just AI something. Don't bring back a player from the past.
8: We asked ChatGPT. We asked Claude. No, I don't want to see that. I don't want to see that crap. Miss me with the AI slot. I think somebody will try to do it.
7: Yeah.
8: Number two, don't act like 12-year-olds.
7: What does that mean?
8: Don't use brain rot, skibbity, 6'7", freaking, like, talk like adults. This has gotten a little bit out of control.
7: Okay.
8: Little bit out of control. I understand that maybe you have a separate TikTok video or something.
7: Mm-hmm.
8: Appeal to the youths who are out there. But
7: I get that.
8: Can we please act like real adults and understand that the people that you are mostly talking to are Gen Z / millennials on social media?
7: Yeah.
8: Do not cater this to middle schoolers, please. Please.
7: What you say? They can't pay for nothing anyway.
8: Too many team accounts out there are catering their social media decisions to 12-year-olds. I do not care. If you've got Nike Elite socks on and Adidas slides, you're not old enough to buy tickets anyway, all right? Your parents going to take you whether they want to or not, whether you liked the 6'7", or Alex Earl, Alex Cooper, Joe. Like, I really don't want to see that.
7: Are you okay with a LaBooBoo, like, showing?
8: A LaBooBoo? That's fine.
7: Have you not heard that? Okay.
8: No, I'm familiar with LaBooBoo. Yeah.
7: Okay. I was just wondering, could LaBooBoo show up?
8: If it is discussed in your office, how will this appeal to 14-year-olds? You've already lost. already lost. Gotcha. I want something that is generationally appreciated.
7: Okay.
8: That all ages will be able to understand.
7: You two for two on your points right now. The AI one is most definitely top of mind. Don't be crazy with that.
8: Number three, if I can tell the gender of the person making the post, you're probably doing it wrong. I don't want to hear yes, queen. I don't want to hear it. I do not like it. When these social media accounts, I have a very strong feeling about this.
7: Yeah.
8: You can tell, respectfully, this is somebody who just went through senior sorority night at the 80 Pi House and just graduated and just joined the office.
7: Just called a
8: friend. If I can tell the voice, and again, if you're overly just like a dude, I don't know. I'm not making this a gender thing. I'm just saying that team accounts shouldn't be male or female. Just be professional. Okay. I don't need this to sound like, again, let's not cater to the totally other side of the demographic. Again, of people who probably aren't buying tickets to see your games just for the attention of, we just got done at the sorority house and now we're going to release the schedule.
7: That one might get a little dicey because your content creators might be of that age though too. It might get a little dicey. You might hear a drop or two. I say cap it at about 3 per post. I think I'm cool with that one. You can cap that one. Because, yes is definitely going to show up.
8: Why did I do that? It's the sparkle emoji. It's like the,
7: definitely going to show up.
8: I'm
7: here for.
8: I understand there are some pop culture jokes that make sense. And, we'll joke about, Taylor Swift when you play the Chiefs. That's fine. But I need this to sound gender neutral. Okay. You are a professional sports team, not Stacy from... Tridel.
7: I'm here for it.
8: And then have something unique to your town / demographic.
7: That's number one.
8: Something that makes sense for you. Something that makes sense for you. Titans going out on Broadway, perfect. Absolutely perfect. The Roberts Western World video, perfect. Mm-hmm. Nate Bargatze making an appearance, perfect. Brenda Song for the LA Rams a couple years ago.
7: Yeah.
8: Great.
7: Yeah.
8: Love it. 10 out of 10. Makes sense. Something that makes you a little bit unique. And finally, don't try to be the LA Chargers.
7: What is that?
8: Don't
7: mean?
8: Try to be the weirdest possible thing. The Chargers always do the oddest, most different thing. There is a gap between here is our schedule and just giving it to us on a picture and what the Chargers are. If you got to be about halfway between what a high school team's doing and the Chargers. So never go full Chargers on social media release day.
7: How about
8: social media Super Bowl day?
7: How about I'm surprised. Do the Titans have the right to mock New England on this? No, they're
8: well, the Titans don't play New England.
7: Ah,
8: that was my next question to you: does someone make fun of Mike Vrabel, Diana Rossini today?
7: I would say the Jets and Bills do. Yes,
8: because the Chargers, again, Chargers take the most risks, and the Chargers get a little bit more aggressive than anyone else. The Chargers are an away opponent for the New England Patriots. The Chargers do host New England this year.
7: What about Arizona? Because that would be real crazy.
8: Arizona does not play the Patriots.
7: Okay. All right. I was about to look.
8: So the teams who have the Patriots on their schedule who could make fun of Diana Rossini, Mike Vrabel: Bills, Broncos, Packers, Raiders, Dolphins, Vikings, Jets, Steelers.
7: Ooh.
8: Bills, Bears, Lions, Chiefs, Chargers, Dolphins, Jets, Seahawks, Jags. Those are the opponents for New England.
9: I can see the Dolphins doing
7: it. I was thinking the same
9: on the beach.
7: Thing. Dolphins
9: somewhere
7: easily
9: on a beach.
7: Is in that one.
8: Chargers are the one to watch there.
7: What do the Dolphins have to lose? They absolutely would make a mockery of this one.
8: Chargers are the one to watch there.
7: Bills?
8: I think the Chargers do something.
7: You think the Chargers do it?
8: The Chargers always push the boundaries a little bit today.
7: They do kind of push.
9: Can they not do the Pop-Tarts thing this year?
8: What Pop-Tarts thing?
9: You know how they do their opponents as Pop-Tarts?
8: I think that was just last year.
9: They've done it 3 years straight.
7: Did they really?
9: Okay. Yeah, it's annoying. I just looked it up on Twitter. They've done it the last 3 years. It's awful.
8: Okay. There you go. There are my rules of engagement.
9: Opponents on bread the other day. Did you see that one?
8: Opponents on bread? Yeah, that was awful.
9: It was
7: what
9: awful.
7: What was that all about?
8: Terrible. Did their opponents as loaves of bread. The Chiefs did. Which, in theory, is kind of funny. Did not land.
9: Took a picture and put it on a piece of bread. That's all they did.
7: Is there a statement? Is there a slogan behind being on bread?
9: Nope.
8: Not really.
7: It's not?
9: It was just stupid.
8: If you were the 49ers, the sourdough capital of the country, you could do that. But
7: is that true?
8: Yo, you've never had sourdough in San Fran?
7: Never.
8: Oh, it's so good.
7: Is some in the water?
8: Maybe.
7: Oh, no. I don't know. I never knew sourdough in San Francisco was a thing.
8: Very good.
7: Huh.
8: Very good.
7: New to me.
8: Coming up next, Brian Rice joins us, sports animal in Knoxville. We gave a state of the program segment to you earlier this week on Vols football. What's the overall vibe around Tennessee football? We'll talk about that with Brian Rice. Check in with one of our good friends from Knoxville after this.
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25: For years, scientists have been studying the association between depression and dementia. As you might expect, the relationship is complicated. But there's this new study out of the UK which found it's not just broad strokes. There are six symptoms of depression that are especially correlated with dementia risk years later. Number one, losing confidence in yourself. Two, not being able to face up to your problems. Three, not feeling warmth or affection from other people. Four, feeling nervous and anxious all the time. Five, not being satisfied with the way tasks are carried out. And finally, six, difficulty concentrating. What we could be seeing here is the impact of people becoming less social, or that certain changes in the brain lead to both depression and dementia. But dementia takes longer to manifest. If you notice these symptoms, talk to your doctor about it. I'm Dr. Sanjay Gupta, helping you live a better life.
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4: Hermitage, 40 eastbound past Stewart's Ferry Pike. We've got an accident blocking the right shoulder. No problems on 24 or 65. No unusual delays on 440. Things are looking good on 840. I'm Christy O'Brien.

0: Hour 2 continues on this Thursday morning edition of Ramona and Will. Friday Junior in Nashville, Tennessee on NFL schedule release day. We shift gears for a moment, talking some Vols this morning. Ramon Foster and Will Bowling, joined by our good friend Brian Rice of the Vol Network and the Sports Animal in Knoxville. Brian, do you guys get as excited for NFL schedule release day in Knoxville as we are getting up for here today?
1: Our producer, Charlie Collier, Nashville area native, gets very excited.
0: Okay.
1: Titans P1. But the rest of us, it doesn't move the meter as much. I do like how the schedule trickles out now, because the big games that we're all going to be watching, we now know thanks to the advertiser up front. But, you know, I'm going to see where my Cowboys have their directions to their

0: producer Charlie as well, who crushed it over the weekend for the Tennessee and Texas baseball series on the play-by-play call. He was excellent.
1: You know, we get a lot of comments on the text box on people complimenting Charlie, and so we try to not let it go to his head. But no, he does a fantastic job. He does a fantastic job filling in for me on Lady Vol softball in the early season, and couldn't be happier for him that he continues to have that success.
0: I love it. Brian Rice with the Sports Animal and Vol Network. Brian, I'm curious on the pulse of the Tennessee fan base in Knoxville around football, because it does feel like, obviously, baseball fills up the news cycle in the late spring and early summer more so than it ever has. Basketball transfer portal has been so successful and so fun for Rick Barnes in Tennessee. The Lady Vols have a totally new team, and I imagine that has garnered a little bit more attention as well. What is the mood like about this football team at this point, in the middle of a quarterback battle for a team that has a lot of new faces and just feels kind of wide open in terms of expectations and what they could be this upcoming fall?
1: It's really fascinating to talk to people around town about it, because there's not a consistent outlook for it. You have some people who are, we're going to be terrible, we don't have a quarterback, and we'll be lucky to go 6-6. And then you have other people who are excited about seeing the young guys play, and also are excited about Jim Knowles and the defense, but think that the ceiling's probably 8-4. And then you have other people who take a look, and I kind of fall into this. I guess I'm naturally optimistic on my, at least, college teams. You say, okay, if the defense was just bad last year instead of awful, you probably win another game. Okay, so can Jim Knowles get you there? I think so. Can Jim Knowles get the defense to being okay in his first year? If that's the answer and you get anything out of the quarterback position, then, you know, you realistically, even against this difficult schedule, have a much higher ceiling. So it's kind of a wide variety of reactions. But anytime we talk football on the show, it's a little bit of optimism, a little bit of pessimism, and a lot of people who are excited to see how it plays out.
2: Joined by Brian Rice this morning talking Vols. Brian, with that being said, what is a bright spot that people are excited about this team that has been constant in you guys' discussion about it? Because I was talking to somebody recently, it was just like most people are avoiding just the conversation of football, but there's, like you said, you're Tennessee and you spent in the portal, and like there's an expectation still. So where is most fans laying their head right now?
1: Well, I think a lot of fans are actually on your position, on the offensive line. You look at what you have returning there, and if that unit gels like you think it should with the talent that you have there, then that provides a freshman or a redshirt freshman quarterback with the opportunity to have some time to see the field and to make the right decision, and it gives your very, very talented receiving core time to get open down the field. I think the position that's not being talked about enough is running back. You have Deshaun Bishop, who is a proven RB1 in this league. You have a couple other players that are capable of being a great complement to him. You know, if that offensive line produces, there's no reason that you can't have – I'm not saying you're going to go full 2004, because obviously that was a stable of running backs and an incredibly talented offensive line with a great receiving core. But you saw two freshman quarterbacks and then a more experienced but less talented guy in Rick Clawson, who had to play late because of injury, have a lot of success because you had all those things in place. I think that's a really important thing for this coming season, is the play that you get from your offensive line and your running backs is going to dictate how successful one of these young quarterbacks can be.
2: Right. No matter how the season goes, like, I think we can be very logical in the off season. It's like, yeah, he's dealing with freshman quarterbacks and, you know, this and the third. Then the season happens. And let's say if it goes 7-5, worst case scenario, 6-6, but you don't meet the expectations that you want to with Texas coming in and LSU, just check all the boxes, right? Of a bad season that could happen. What is the state of Heupel? We had the conversation earlier this week or late last week about the idea that I think he's a 4 out of 10 on the conversation of being hot. Where is he at if it doesn't go well for him, even with freshman quarterbacks?
1: You know, I think it's tough to say, because look at a James Franklin, who goes from being in the Final Four

0: to being fired 4 games into the season. So I think realistically, you're talking about everybody understanding going into the season that if there are some struggles, if there are some hiccups, that's to be expected. You also have a lot of people who are going, it's year 6. And I don't think that argument is as valid as it was in many years past, because building a football program was linear. And now it's with the transfer portal, it's not. That also said, Kirk Cignetti's ruined the game for everybody. Hey, he comes in and competes for a championship in year 1 and wins one in year 2. Well, it's a special set of circumstances, but it does put the pressure on somebody like Josh Heupel. And that's why, you know, I think a lot of people need to have a difference between expectation and jump off point. You know, you can be disappointed about a season without being in the fire everybody category. But yeah, I mean, if you only win 6 games, I would not want to be sitting in his chair, because unless you just have catastrophic injuries and there are all sorts of reasons that many people will perceive as excuses, but reasons for it, people are not going to understand that at all. They're going to say you've been here in year 6, and even if things go catastrophically, they should be better than that. And I think Josh Heupel would have that thing. Look, Ramon, you know him. Well, you've had a chance to meet him and talk to him. Josh Heupel has these same expectations. Yeah. He wants to win. He's not looking at this season and going, well, we got a freshman quarterback or a redshirt freshman quarterback and a tough schedule. Let's just talk it up and hope we can win 7 or 8 and build for next year. He thinks they should be competing for the playoff, and that's what you should have. And I think this strength and conditioning program that you put in says that you want to take this thing to the next level, regardless of what your talent level is. And I think your defensive coordinator hire says we're serious about winning and contending every year. And now it's time for the team to back that up.
1: Brian Rice of the Sports Animal at Knoxville, Vol Network, our guest this morning on Ramon and Will. Brian, it feels like things are 50-50 right now between George McIntyre and Faison Brandon heading into the summer and ultimately into fall camp after that as well. How significant is it, in your opinion, that George McIntyre didn't kind of take this competition in the spring? Does that ultimately really matter?
0: I think it tells me that Faison Brandon is either A, very special, or B, George McIntyre didn't do what they anticipated he would do in the spring. Now, I may be completely wrong about one or both of those things. I want somebody to win the job as a fan, not get it by default. And I think you have a lot of fans who are looking at it and saying, well, if it's McIntyre, he won it by default. If it's Brandon, then he came up and took it. I don't think that's the way they're running the competition. I do wonder if game 1 is a finish line or game 1 is a destination. You want to have a starting quarterback. You want to know who the guy is. But I wish that you would have had one of those guys jump up and take it in the spring. But I don't think it's impossible for one of them to actually take it once fall camp starts. George McIntyre has been in the system a year longer. He didn't take a lot of meaningful snaps. If Faison Brandon is what people over there think he is becoming, then he's been able to erase that deficit pretty quickly. And I think that's a positive if you're a Tennessee fan. The other side of it is, do you want to rely on somebody who hasn't gone through an entire year of being in a college system? Mm. Well, if he's the best guy, then the answer is yes. I think this competition goes all the way through at least the week before the first game. I don't know that you'll get an announcement from Josh Heupel before they take the field against Furman. But I would have liked to have seen one of them jump up and take it. But I think this competition goes in, and perhaps that's good for the development of both of them.
2: We're joined by Brian Rice this morning talking Vols. Brian, what's the on the other end of it, I guess, basketball might be carrying the water this year, man. Rick Barnes has put together a phenomenal team, not just him, Lady Vols as well. But what do you think of both of their halls going into it when both of them look really bleak after the season?
0: Well, you know, Rick Barnes is following up 3 straight Elite Eights. So where do you go from there? There's only one way to go, and that's up. And yeah. I think he looked at it and said, okay, we're going to lose these guys. We're almost certainly going to lose Nate Amett. And they didn't know for sure on that until later in the process. But how do we elevate a roster? And he has a great product to sell. And he has a great pedigree now to sell of putting guys in the NBA, mm-hmm. of achieving at a high level in the regular season, and now winning in the postseason. And so, you know, I don't know what his exact pitch was, but I think if you look at Mike Wilson's story in VolQuest about their pursuit of Juke Harris and why they won that battle and what they did to win that battle, I think it's indicative of where Rick Barnes wants to compete. And at a time when a lot of his peers are throwing up their hands and saying, I don't want to do it this way, or I'm not comfortable with this, or I can't adjust to this new way of building a roster, Rick Barnes has embraced it. And he's been even more effective than I would argue he's been at any time in his career. And so he's showing guys a path. He's showing guys what he's going to do when he gets them here. And then they're also selling results. It's not the, I hate to take a shot at him, but it's not the John Calipari saying, hey, my job's to develop NBA players. Well, your job's to win games for your university.
2: Yeah.
0: So how do you do both? I think Rick Barnes has figured that out as well as anybody in the country right now, and they've built a roster to prove that. Kim Caldwell had to start completely from scratch. We talked to her new assistant coach, Bill Ferraro, who came over from Florida State yesterday. And what he said was, you know, we want the most talented players in America, but we want the most talented players in America that are willing to do what we are coaching them to do. And he has some experience with that at Florida State, running an up-tempo system that put players in the WNBA, that put players in long-term international careers. And so he brings that experience, melding it with Kim Caldwell's system. I think both basketball products will be very, very exciting for fans this coming fall. And part of that is the unknown of you haven't seen them play together. That's going to be a lot of fun as well.
1: Brian, tomorrow softball getting started in their NCAA tournament run. I know you'll be on the call for that and what we hope is a long run. What's got to happen for them to meet their potential championship expectations heading into the postseason?
0: Have to hit the ball. And that's been the challenge over the back half of the season is the offense has not been nearly as consistent as it was in the first half of the season. And when you look at who they played over the first half of the season, you really don't understand why the offense has taken a back seat because the SEC is the toughest conference in college softball by far, but the teams that you beat in the first half of the season are the other top 10, top 15 teams. So how the offense finds itself is going to dictate how long this postseason run is. Certainly, your pitching staff will have you in any ball game. Carlin Pickens, with what she's done, the number one overall pick in the AUSL draft, with Aaron Neuer, with Sage Marjetko, they are the best top-to-bottom pitching staff in America. Can the offense score enough runs to elevate them to the World Series? This is a time of year where pitching and defense are the important thing. And so I like where Tennessee stands, but the offense is going to have produced more consistently than they have over the back half of the season. And it's funny to say that about a back half of the season that includes a road series win against a Missouri team that's good but had to have it, and a series win over Alabama, who's now the number one overall seed in the tournament. But the consistency of the bats will prove the story here for Tennessee in the postseason.
1: He is Brian Rice, at Brian C. Rice, where you get him on Twitter, Sports Animal in Knoxville, Vol Network voice as well. Always good to catch up with you, Brian. Thanks so much.
2: Appreciate it, Rice.
0: Yeah, I always appreciate the time, guys. And, Poke Hub's really good tomorrow. You know, I always have that up and listening on my drive to our Friday remote. So always appreciate the time.
1: Yes, sir. Absolutely. Brian Rice with us here this morning. Talk a little bit of Vols and Lady Vols here on the show as we continue an hour or two. Good stuff.
2: No doubt. Ron's always good, man. I love that he loves us.
1: A Friday listener of the program.
2: Nothing with Hubs, man.
1: Drop certain little nuggets for does. Brian on Friday
2: does,
1: mornings.
2: Man, good stuff. That crew is good. But to your original point of asking Brian about Knoxville, like the inherited like excuses are there for Heupel. So I saw somebody in our chat and said that the honeymoon phase is over. Like, I think the honeymoon phase with Heupel's been over. It's expectations now. Like, it's that you show me what you're capable of, and I want to continue to see you do those types of things. But the complication of openly spending this much money from each university, as he mentioned, the Texas Techs of the world and Texas's and Bama and heck Tennessee, like, what are you willing to do, or how are you willing to separate yourself from those guys? Is it coaching, Kurt Cignetti, or is it money, Texas or Ohio State? Which route are you willing to go, and how forgivable will your fan base be?
1: Texas and Ohio State have money, too.
2: Yeah, I know. I'm just throwing those obvious ones out, but it's a matter of how forgiving is your fan base is how I look at this new era of football we're in, because, yeah, you will get fired for winning 8 games, I feel like, in today's college world.
1: At some programs, for sure. Some, they'll erect a statue if you win 8 games consistently.
2: This is very true.
1: 615-737-1045 is our number. We'll get you a leaderboard update from the PGA Championship in Aronimink up in Philadelphia as round one gets started. Plus, some troubling injury news for a superstar player in the NFC that we'll tell you about as well coming up next.
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18: You ever wonder why the same cold virus makes some people so sick and others not sick at all? Well, according to an interesting new study out of Yale School of Medicine, one key factor is how quickly the cells in their noses, called nasal cells, respond to the virus and contain it. It's called the interferon response, and it can vary for different people. Now, when that response gets inhibited, it can trigger a different reaction, which leads to excessive mucus production and inflammation. In other words, a cold that is a lot more miserable. Of course, there are other factors at play: your genetics, any underlying conditions, immunity from vaccinations or previous infections. If you are trying really hard not to get sick, high-quality masks, they can be very effective. Also, good old-fashioned hand washing. And remember not to touch your face. I'm Dr. Sanjay Gupta, helping you live a better life.
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20: Paragon Mills, Nolensville Pike. We've got an accident south of Edmondson Pike. Franklin, 65 northbound on the off-ramp to McEwen Drive. There's an accident on the right shoulder. No problems on 24 or 40. No unusual delays on 440. I'm Christy O'Brien.
1: Thursday morning is Friday Junior here on Ramon and Will as we wrap up the first half of the show. ESPN's Bill Connolly taking us through some of the analytics and numbers in college football coming up in a half hour. 615-737-1045 on Twitter at Ramon and Will. You can vote in this morning's poll. How many primetime games will the Titans get in 2026? We'll get to some of those results and thoughts coming up here in just a moment.
2: I didn't even know you did a poll, man. Come on, Will.
1: I said it in the first segment.
2: Clearly wasn't listening.
1: Hey, can you try to keep up for me?
2: I'm trying to, man. I'm trying to.
1: The PGA Championship is underway at Aronimink Golf Club in Newtown Square, right outside of Philadelphia, and two players are at 2 under. Harry Hall and Michael Brennan. 2 under, Harry Hall through 6, Michael Brennan through 4. Alex Fitzpatrick, new PGA Tour member, after his win at the Zurich Challenge in New Orleans with his brother Matt. He's been terrific, too, since he got his PGA Tour card. 1 under through 7. Jenny McCarthy, Tom McKibben, Stephen Yeager, Cam Smith, Brian Harman, Bud Cauley, Max Grayerson, the group currently in red numbers. Rory McIlroy just teed off just a few minutes ago as the PGA Championship gets started. My guy, Ludvig Åberg, who I thought was my pick to win it, not off to the best start.
2: Not off to the best start.
1: Just bogeyed a minute ago.
12: games.
2: Oh, that's terrible. It's fascinating whenever this, whenever they first tee off in these major events right here, the guys that jump out front, it's a matter of can they hold on to it and whatnot, man. I'm very interested. I'm going to look at this one as well this weekend. I'll try to catch the big ones now. Who is this one particular guy? I heard Brady Quinn speaking about it this morning. Is there like a Michael Baum or somebody like
1: Michael
2: that?
1: Block?
2: Oh, Block.
1: Gosh. What is this?
21: Block party.
2: Yeah, that's what I heard. Yeah. What is this all about? I'm stuck on this.
1: Yeah. So he the just PGA got his card? The PGA Championship includes PGA professionals around the United States. So there are a bunch of qualifiers for golf pros. Golf pros being golf teachers at clubs all around the country. So if you are a PGA golf coach, you are licensed to give golf lessons.
2: Oh.
1: All of those coaches play qualifying tournaments all around the country to qualify to play in the PGA Championship. Mm-hmm. Since this is that, obviously, organization's championship. And Michael Block was on fire a couple of years back. And I forget what year it was specifically, but he made the cut and he was like in contention on the weekend.
2: Yeah.
1: And respectfully, his head got way too big afterward.
2: He started to run with it, I guess.
1: Yeah. Yeah. Just, and I don't know. I don't know the guy, but he's become quite a villain considering some of the things that he said. 2023 PGA Championship. He said on a podcast that if he could hit the ball as far as Rory McIlroy, he would be one of the best players in the world because his short game is already world class.
2: Oh.
1: Yeah. It's like me saying, yeah, if I could run as fast as Tyreek Hill, I'd be one of the best wide receivers in the NFL. Like, you think? It's kind of what makes him Rory McIlroy, is the fact that he is, as Taylor Zarzer said on our show the other day, maybe the best driver of the golf ball ever.
2: Okay.
1: Like, what do we... He later clarified and said his comments were totally misconstrued. There is no world where that could be misconstrued and be okay.
21: How else, like, did you mean it?
1: He's got, I don't know. Like, and we all, when we hit bad golf shots, have a little bit of a temper and get going a little bit. Like, I think he's got a little bit of a temper. He's just, I don't know.
2: Apparently,
1: I'm not his biggest fan.
2: I heard that he's the type, like, he's the trash guy that what is the name of that? The waste management. He's a waste management type of, like, golfer, the way he goes about it, the way Brady was saying it this morning.
1: Yeah.
2: Like, he teed off one time and got the crowd, the trash guy. He ended up, like, getting the crowd, like, super hyped, like, cheer for me type of situation. And then he tees off, and apparently, the way Brady Quinn said, he blocked it. Basically, it went wide, and it said the crowd started booing him. Then he started to get defensive, like, you can't ask for people to cheer for you.
1: Yeah, that was the other day in a practice round.
2: Was it? That was a practice round. Yeah. He's just a... Yeah. It's a him guy. He's trying to go viral with golf.
1: And there's just been some overexposure. I think people just have Michael Block fatigue.
2: Never heard of him.
1: 2023, he made a hole-in-one at Oak Hill, playing alongside Rory.
2: Okay.
1: I don't know. I don't want to be too harsh on the guy. Just I'm a little over it. I think many people are kind of over it.
2: Okay, now he's got a punchable face that I'm seeing.
1: I didn't go that far.
21: He's a one-hit wonder.
2: Yeah, no, I see it.
1: But he's made multiple... Like, it's not just been 2023. That's the problem, is that I think people wish he was a one-hit wonder.
2: Yeah.
1: Because he's still around, so right? Like, he's still playing even this weekend and is, like, getting a lot of media attention.
21: Well, in terms of his success, he's a one-hit wonder.
1: In terms of success, yes. He is
21: otherwise,
1: a one-hit wonder.
21: You just stay around and you're just kind of like, you're that annoying guy at the party.
1: That's the thing. In terms of attention, he is far from a one-hit wonder. He's still hanging out.
2: Yeah, he's been a pro, it says, since 08, and he's only made the cut five times.
1: Well, yeah, I mean, he's not actually a pro. So golf pro means that he's a golf teacher. Like, if I went to a local club here, like, they would have a golf pro.
2: You know,
1: it just means
2: that
1: that's the guy that teaches lessons.
2: You know why he's acting this way? He's in his midlife crisis era. He's 49 years old.
1: I just think he's a normal guy that got a ton of media attention. And, I mean, to be fair, I think a lot of us would probably get a little drunk with the attention and power. If I made a hole-in-one next to Rory McIlroy at the PGA Championship on world television, I'd probably be pretty annoying, too. I'm annoying as it is now.
2: It's only so long you can run with that.
0: that, though.
1: That's the point.
2: I'm not going to let you bash yourself this morning. No, well, not today. But it's only so long you can run with, man. You know I caught a pass from John Elway in high school. Like, how many times can you say that? I had somebody, speaking of which, yeah, let's go down this road. I had somebody telling the fib about me in high school. Like, just, they beat me on a play. I'm like, and? This is high school if you beat me on a play. I had this one particular guy, I hate to say it, but this is one particular guy that is got his first sack off of me in the NFL, and he is running with this story like crazy right now. Like, it's part of his intro. And I'm like, what, how many more years did you play after that? Okay, yeah, even a broke clock is right twice a day.
1: Dang.
2: Yeah, listen, don't make that your intro. You know I got my first sack on Ramon. I never seen this guy until like recently. I'm not going to say his name, okay. But I've never even seen this guy until like a year or two ago, and he's telling this story like it's his intro, and I'm okay. Like, all right, bet. How long did you play? Like, I hate to be that guy, but what did you do?
1: Interesting.
2: Yeah,
1: I'm sorry to hear that.
2: But that sounds to me like Michael Block.
1: A little bit.
2: Yeah, you got people that's running around telling story. You know, I beat Will in the cross country one time.
1: Yeah, a lot of people in college did that. Commenter on YouTube says, is golf the least athletic sport? Don't underestimate how athletic you need to be in order to turn and hit the ball as far as you need to at the pro level in golf.
2: Man.
1: You got to still be an athlete.
2: I was at Top Golf this weekend. You got to have some athleticism.
1: Absolutely you do. Absolutely.
2: Yeah. Yeah, I would say darts would probably be it.
1: Darts?
2: No, for real.
1: All right. When we come back, Jordan Schultz has reported who the Titans are playing in week one. I would consider this a high-level leak. We'll tell you next.
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18: Across the country right now, at this very moment, there are probably arguments taking place about who's doing more of the housework, the homework, the shuttling of kids from this activity to that. It's true. By and large, women do more of this than men. But doesn't have to be that way. And if you and your spouse can level that playing field, it's going to make both of you and your kids happier. Psychologist Yelena Kecmanovic says, this might be how you get there. As hard as it might be at first, try to think of your partner like a teammate, not an adversary. Learn how to do some of the chores your partner does to get a better understanding of how much effort something takes. And finally, take the time to acknowledge what the other person is doing. And every now and then, even express your appreciation. That'll go a long way. I'm Dr. Sanjay Gupta, helping you live a better life.
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5: Glencliff, 24 westbound before Briley Parkway South. Accident blocks the HOV lane. Paragon Mills, Nolensville Pike, an accident south of Edmondson Pike. And Donaldson, Stewart's Ferry Pike, we've got a crash at 40. Emergency crews on the scene. I'm Christy O'Brien.
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21: 8 o'clock, good morning, live from the Circa Sports at the Mint Kentucky Downs Studio. I'm Justin Hawkins. The first scheduled news for the Titans just reported by Jordan Schultz, as the Titans will host the New York Jets week one at Nissan Stadium. The Titans head coach Robert Saleh faces his former team that he coached from 2021 to 2024. Tonight, the full NFL schedule release will drop at 7 o'clock. In other NFL news yesterday, the Dolphins and Pro Bowl running back Devon Achane agreed to a four-year, $64 million extension that includes $32 million in guarantees. Last night, Nashville Soccer Club shut out New England Revolution 3-0. Earning 3 points in the win and extended their MLS unbeaten streak to 6 games. Next up, a big matchup against LAFC Sunday night at Geodis Park. NBA playoffs last night. The Cavaliers win their second straight and take 3-2 series lead over the Detroit Pistons after winning in overtime 117-113. And in the NHL playoffs, the Avalanche moving on to the Western Conference final after beating Minnesota 4-3 and the series 4-1. Colorado awaits the winner of the Golden Knights and Ducks, who have game 6 tonight in Anaheim. Vegas holds a 3-2 series lead. For all your foundation repair and waterproofing needs, you got to go to USSTN.com. 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
8: Lights out and away we go!
1: Away we go into the second half of your Thursday morning edition of Ramon and Will. He is the 11-year NFL veteran involved for life, Ramon Foster. I'm Will Bowling. Jordan Schultz reporting that the Tennessee Titans will host the New York Jets in week one, as former Jets head coach Robert Saleh reportedly will not have to wait very long to see his old employer. A juicy start, Ramon. Yes, if Jordan Schultz has this right, which I'm assuming he does, to the 2026 season and a home opener for the Tennessee Titans as well.
2: That'd be big right there. Just the time slot right there. Boy, if they did a nighttime, that'd be insane. But either way, home opener is what you want. I hate it going on the road the first game of the season, just simply because the homeowner, depending if you want a loss, it kind of gives you a little bit of a hangover in those type of situations, but good for the Titans. And Jordan Schultz is too big of an account to have this one wrong. So Jets, I mean, and get the anxiety for Robert Saleh out the way too. Like, all right, let's go ahead and face the old opponent, get all the conversations done. Let's speak nicely of each other and how much we've all grown, and we're proud of the separation and how clean it was, and then go kick each other face in. I'm here for it.
1: Justin Mello, our friend from NFL Draft and SI, quote tweeted the news and said, "So the Tennessee Titans will start 1-0 with under Robert Saleh 2026. I do think it's a good first step, and the intrigue, the storylines, the headlines, it's all very interesting. It's a kind of elephant in the room that I don't mind getting out of the way to start the season.
2: No doubt.
1: To be quite honest with you, people are human. Coaches are human. Robert Saleh will say all of the right things. He's not going to make it about him. It's going to be basic. Oh, well, you know, this is the Titans playing the Jets, not Robert Saleh playing the Jets and all of these things. Deep down, if you gave Robert Saleh truth serum, I think he'd be a little extra fired up to face his former employer. And who wouldn't be?
2: And I'm going to be real. The crowd should be fired up as well.
1: Absolutely.
2: Every situation that you could think of should happen inside of that stadium as far as the pageantry of being fans.
1: Within the rules.
2: Within the rules. Exactly. It should be loud and chaotic. My biggest concern right now is who's coming out of the tunnel first? Who's getting the first intros, offense or defense? That's where my mind is at, because it should be rocking. It should absolutely be roof off, as Ron Slay liked to say.
1: Not only Robert Saleh seeing his former employer, but a lot of the Titans seeing their former employer.
2: Well, can we?
1: Jermaine Johnson.
2: Yeah.
1: John Franklin Myers.
2: Yeah.
1: Tavondre Sweat.
2: Yeah, that's the one I'm looking
1: coming back to Nashville. Jeffrey Simmons was on a podcast with CBS yesterday that we can play more of tomorrow. So much news today, and we got a lot of guests coming on this morning. Didn't have time to get to it today, but Jeffrey Simmons told that story yesterday about hearing Tavondre Sweat had gotten traded, and he thought Sweat was joking. So he found out from Tavondre, called him, was like, "Hey, big dog, like I'm out. They traded me." He's like, "Let me call you back." He said, I called Borgonzi. We talked about it right then and there.
2: Straight up.
1: Yeah. Yeah. It's interesting.
2: Oh, man.
1: We can play that later on in hour four, but going to be interesting to see just how Tavondre Sweat handles New York City and handles the bright lights, handles the attention, and handles a locker room that doesn't have Jeffrey Simmons there next to him to put his arm around him and train with him this offseason and keep him in shape and keep him in check.
2: He is one I'm going to be watching, though, like in a different city to see how he kind of grows, because
1: no doubt
2: this is a public setback for Tavondre Sweat, but he could really take advantage of it. That's a team that needs his level of play, and being also publicly embarrassed for the first time too. Like, we're going to see what his pride is all about at this point. We're going to see what he kind of made of with how he goes about it. And if he's not out there playing, if there are 70 plays offensively for the Titans, if Tavondre's not out there for 50, we don't have a problem. You know, depending upon the sets. Like, he should want to get his pass rush, run stopping, everything on display. Like, he should look directly up in the stands to see what Mike Borgonzi is if the offensive line for the Titans will hold up their end of it.
1: Second straight year, too, that the Jets have had a spicy Week 1 matchup. Jordan Schultz notes as well that last year the Jets saw the Steelers and former quarterback Aaron Rodgers in Week 1.
2: Yeah. Oh,
1: this
2: wow,
1: year they get Robert Saleh.
2: They the punching bags for the NFL.
1: Oh, they've been the punching bag for the NFL.
2: It's like, hey, you guys, we're gonna make you our theme game for the week. This is a good one.
1: To the phones, 615-737-1045. Blake is in Florida. What's up?
9: Man, look. If they don't have Jeffrey Simmons coming out that tunnel on opening day, I'm going to lose my mind. Look, Coach Saleh is a... I'm so sorry.
1: Sorry, Blake. That's your one. You can call back. We suspend you from calling when you do it twice, but just this once. We got to drop you. Yeah, that's tough. Loses his Shiano. How about that? Robert Saleh when Jeffrey Simmons comes out of the tunnel for the first time.
2: Blake.
21: I hit that button so hard I moved my computer back.
1: I hit it too. We both hit it.
2: Good. It looked like the phone line had stopped working there for a second. But yeah, I have a feeling Coach Saleh will be on edge for that one. The first game of the season, though, is exactly that. Like, it is so many unknowns. The nerves are crazy.
1: And week one is always a liar. Something really weird always happens.
2: Always
1: to
2: a liar, man. Who's the quarterback with the Jets right now?
1: Quarterback of the New York Jets is Geno Smith in round two.
2: Yeah, Blake, that's a demerit, man. You on suspension. You were hype, and I appreciate your level of excitement for the team. 3HL had one of those. I got to check and see if Blake was the same dude that dropped that word on their show, too. Savage. Was it Blake? Because you're in the comments right now laughing. Oh, my gosh.
21: Titans haven't had a home opener in week one since back in 2022. Losing to the Giants and Brian Daboll.
1: That's right. Which at the time felt like the end of the world.
10: It did.
1: And then the Titans ended up missing the playoffs last year, that year, and the Giants ended up being pretty good and making the playoffs that year.
10: So, yeah.
1: You never know.
10: Cam's debut again. Last time he was on the football field, he was walking off in a sling.
1: You see yesterday the video they put out of him throwing passes to Cardale Tate?
10: Yeah, I did. It's like, you asked, here it is.
1: I saw a lot of comments of like, wow, doesn't look like 4-5 speed out there, does it, for Cardale?
10: Hold up, what?
1: Said it doesn't look like 4-5
10: speed. Faster or slower?
1: Faster.
10: Oh, I was about to say, like, how are we gauging steps on online? Will, we can't
1: only
10: act like it.
1: Only positives in May.
10: Okay.
1: On social media videos.
10: I was about to say.
1: Unless you're watching somebody else's and you're criticizing what drills they're running, because we're all an expert on drills and warm-ups.
10: We just not going to do the negative Nancy the entire year, okay? Like,
1: that show starts at 10.
10: Starring Buck Rising.
1: Mm-hmm. What's wrong? Well, it's starring Robert Walsh and Lucas Panzeca, but that show starts at 10.
10: What's wrong with you, man? I was just wondering what those comments were. I saw Cardale looked smooth, man. It looked like some pre-practice stuff that they was working on because they didn't have no helmets on or whatever. But getting on the same page, what I do notice about Cardale, boy, he got some big old paws. He surrounded the football with his hands, man. And if that's how he's going to play the game, beautiful. The other part, though, too, about it, he ended up running a slant or a drag, if I'm not mistaken. Not just an outside sideline route that people say he can only read.
1: What does it mean?
10: What does it mean?
1: What does it mean? Greg Allman, longtime Tampa Bay Buccaneers reporter, tweets out this morning, ahead of the NFL schedule release tonight, which teams are going to play the most 2025 playoff teams in 2026? Titans are the second best in this category, have the second fewest playoff teams of any team in the league. Titans will only see six teams who are playoff teams in 2025. Only the Saints, Bengals, and Browns will see less playoff teams with five. Titans, Colts, Steelers, Panthers, and Falcons will see six playoff teams. The Seattle Seahawks and Denver Broncos will each see 10 playoff teams to lead the NFL. Patriots, Dolphins, Chiefs, Raiders, Rams, and Cardinals all get 9.
10: And Rams, too? Oh, yeah, they're in a sticky division over there. Okay, yeah, that makes sense. That's got to be tough if you're the Falcons and also the Raiders with as many teams that they're playing that are playoff teams, trying to rebuild themselves back up. Kevin Stefanski's put in another situation in Atlanta where he's got to pull a franchise out from under the pits, man. And it's hard sledding. One, you left a bad situation in Cleveland, but also go to Atlanta where that situation is not not as good as well. I'm interested to see, for all the people that told us that he was a really good coach, how does he do with what we perceive to be a better franchise, if that matters, which with Arthur Blank and Atlanta Falcons.
1: Sure. Titans quarterback Cam Ward will be among those featured in the Netflix series Quarterback. It'll come out 2 months from today, Tuesday, July 14th. You guys might not care, but as far as we're concerned, and the job that we do, this is manna from heaven, Ramon.
10: Yeah, it is.
1: This is mid-July content.
10: Yes, it
1: and
10: is.
1: And stuff that we've not seen before. So this is something that has already been filmed and produced. So Cam Ward was being followed around last season. We got a question in the chat saying, did you know about this? I had no idea. There are so many cameras down there on the sideline. You never know who's who. I just know to try to stay out of the way. Cameras were also following Jaden Daniels, Baker Mayfield, and Joe Flacco. Peyton Manning and Jamie Horowitz with Omaha Productions, the executive producers. Excited about this. I think quarterback is as good of an all-access point of view as we get in the NFL right now, and I think it's kind of past Hard Knocks, really, Ramon, for the best real, legit, genuine perspective on what it's like day-to-day as an NFL football player.
10: I snickered right there when you mentioned Joe Flacco. I love him. I love everything that he's doing in his post-retirement ball again. No, like legitimately, he's taking every piece of cheese that they can give him when it comes down to his exposure, who's going to sign him, and who wants to document him as a series man.
1: He should just be the AFC North's all-time quarterback.
10: Easily on the playground.
1: In any game, because you know Lamar Jackson by week 10 is going to be like sick or have a hamstring or a hip or something, and they could use Joe Flacco. The Browns will already be on their third starting quarterback after Deshaun Watson gets booed off the field. Yes. Josina Anderson can't make enough excuses for Shedeur Sanders. Dylan Gabriel can't see over the line. Then they could just use Joe Flacco. The Steelers, after Aaron Rodgers finally decides to play in like week five, weeks one through four, we could get Aaron Rodgers out, Joe Flacco in. They love geriatric quarterbacks in Pittsburgh and Cincinnati. Well, we know Cincinnati can't protect Joe Burrow. So again, like, I can make a case for all four teams of the AFC North needing Joe Flacco's services. Just let him wear a white jersey or a black jersey or just a red no-contact jersey, because we don't need him getting hit. We need that face and the good hair, and we need a father to stay upright and to stay healthy for his very large family, and seems like a very nice dad, all these things. Just let him be the all-time quarterback of the AFC.
2: And about week 15, send him down to Miami. Old man needs a little heat on his bones. You know what I'm saying? Like, Malik's done at that point in time. They already got the number one pick locked up.
1: Yeah, help him get Arch Manning. That's a good point.
2: Help him get some Arch Manning in there, man.
1: That's fair. Coming up, ESPN's Bill Connolly joins us. Great at writing about college football from the numbers perspective. One of his predictions and numbers on Tennessee football really surprised me. Interested to get his thoughts on why Tennessee's offense is ranked as high as it is. We'll talk about that with ESPN's Bill Connolly. We'll go all around the SEC and college football with him coming up next.
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18: What are the chances you are listening to this while drinking a nice hot cup of coffee? If so, don't let me stop you. For years, we've been reporting on the health benefits of coffee, and that's not going to stop today. A new study, this one out of Harvard School of Public Health, found that coffee and tea could help lower your risk of developing dementia. People who enjoyed 1 to 3 caffeinated cups a day saw the biggest impact. In addition to the caffeine, coffee contains hundreds of bioactive compounds that can influence inflammation, glucose metabolism, vascular function, and oxidative stress. It's also possible coffee drinkers might be doing other things that keep them healthy. Eating a more balanced diet, getting plenty of exercise, sleep, not smoking, or drinking too much alcohol. And finally, staying socially active. I'm Dr. Sanjay Gupta, helping you live a better life.
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26: Traffic Center.
5: Ward Joe, Bradley Parkway northbound before Centennial Boulevard. Medical emergency has the right lane closed. Stop traffic from 40 West. East Bank, 24 eastbound at Shelby Avenue, reports of an accident. And Donaldson, Stewartsbury Pike, a crash at 40. I'm Christy O'Brien.
1: Ramona Will continues on this Thursday morning, hour number 3, talking a little bit of college football. And I don't know, maybe a Champions League question. Ramon Foster and Will Bowling, joined by our good friend Bill Connolly of ESPN. Bill, what's up? How are you?
28: I'm
4: pretty good. I'm looking forward to this Champions League conversation now.
1: Man, I'm living on pins and needles right now, Bill, as an Arsenal fan. I don't know how to act. I'm happy with my success. This is where, again, Bill, and I think you'll understand this as well as anybody, my Arsenal fandom and my Tennessee fandom, a lot of overlap. I mean, the Venn diagram is kind of a circle on what it's like to be a Vols fan and an Arsenal fan.
4: Except Arsenal holds you hostage for like 9 full months out of the year.
1: That's true.
4: Soccer just never ends. Arsenal is the best team in the world for like 6 months, and it still might not mean anything.
1: Right. Literally.
4: It's rough.
1: Literally. It is rough out there. Absolutely. Bill, want to talk a little bit about some of the SP Plus numbers you put out and just kind of looking at a really interesting season in the SEC. So many quarterbacks that are coming back this year. Feels kind of like the opposite of the way it was last season in a lot of ways. And locally here with Tennessee and Vanderbilt, really interesting teams.

0: It changes every year, but that's the general idea. It's a power rating over a resume rating, and I can't stress that enough.
1: Sure. Bill Connelly of ESPN with us. So to that point, you wrote a couple months ago about just these total rankings going through the offseason, and Tennessee is fourth highest in offensive SP plus. So what accounts for the Vols being so highly regarded by a lot of the numbers with a major question mark at quarterback, yet still with a lot of continuity outside of that?
0: Yeah, I mean, history is obviously Tennessee's friend when it comes to offensive ratings. They've been, looking at the last 5 years, they've been top 10 three times. They were seventh last year. And, quarterback obviously carries huge weight here, but outside of the quarterback position, I mean, Tennessee returns just about as much as anybody does. You got what, six offensive linemen started games last year. Five of them are back. Two of the top three receivers, leading rusher, et cetera. So that says with all the turnover that everybody deals with from year to year, and that is one thing. I mean, my returning production numbers, top team in returning production used to be about like 85% to 90%. This year, Notre Dame's number one in returning production at like 70%. So everybody deals with turnover now, and Tennessee has less of it than most.
2: We're joined by Bill Connelly of ESPN this morning. Bill, with that being said, so with some of the returning, I know just keeping it local here in Nashville as well, Clark Lee's got a challenge. He's lost a lot of good veteran guys on his squad as well. How do you look at their team going into this 2026 season with a young stud at quarterback as well?
0: Yeah, they're projected to fall from, I think, 11th to 31st right now. And, if you lose the best quarterback or the most successful quarterback you've had since, the 1930s or something, and you're still almost a top 30 program with Vanderbilt, that says a lot. So to me, this is a very interesting transition year for them, just to see. They're probably going to fall, but how far do they fall? How much help does their stud freshman quarterback get? You figure this is, anytime you start a freshman, you got to assume there are going to be growing pains, but how much can they support him, and how much better is he at the end of the year than the start? It's an interesting year for all of those reasons, and it'll be just interesting to see, how much of Vanderbilt's success was Diego Pavia versus the supporting cast. And I think there's reason to be a little bit optimistic, but yeah, you figure they're going to drop off at least a little.
2: No doubt. A team that's looking to come up in a lot, and they made changes as well as Auburn and Alex Golish. I feel like he's got the fire for the SEC. What is that team like on paper, and the optimism behind the coach as far as Alex Golish is coming into the SEC to compete?
0: Yeah, we'll see about defense, obviously, but bringing in a kind of a known offense and bringing in Byron Brown. Byron Brown is awesome. One of the best mid-major quarterbacks in the country last year. Obviously, when you move up to the SEC, having a guy who knows your system backwards and forwards is going to help as well. So it's going to be really interesting. Obviously, I've heard all these teams with new coaches and like 60 new players or something. It is going to be really hard. Some of those chemistry experiments aren't going to work, but you just look at the raw production that Auburn brings to the table. It seems like this is, they should at least be playing at a kind of a top 25 to 30 level this season, which, the weirdness that goes on at Auburn, they were top 25 or 30 level for the last couple of years too, and they lost every close game. So, there's weirdness with Auburn as always, but there's potential there.
1: There's weirdness with Auburn, an evergreen statement, 100%. Bill Connelly of ESPN, our guest this morning under Bone and Will. Bill, it feels to me like a lot of the stuff we were saying about Texas last year might actually be more true this year. Maybe I'm getting caught up in the hype again with Arch Manning and the way he finished the season, but how big of a believer are you in them starting the season off on more of the right foot with the transfer additions they've made, especially in offense at some of those skill positions? How good on paper does Texas look to you entering 2026?
0: Yeah, I mean, Arch Manning was number one in total QBR last year. You had maybe the two best running backs in the portal and the high potential receiver in the portal. Yeah, that's going to stick out. I mean, you just look at their projected starting lineup, and even with Rasheem Biles, even from Texas, that linebacker, he's fantastic too. So it really does seem like, just in terms of the quality of the starting 22, it's hard to complain too much. You're not going to find many flaws. I guess my biggest question with Texas is, this is kind of a vague thing, but it feels like with

0: his transfer moves. Sark is kind of fighting last year's war a little bit. He needed more receivers than the offensive linemen last offseason, and there were a lot of growing pains there. But by the end of the year, the receivers were good, and the offensive line was good, and he chases out a ton of guys and brings on only a few. It feels like depth could be an issue there. If somebody gets hurt, then you're going to be relying on freshmen in a way that you really wouldn't have been had you just kept last year's supporting cast. So that's going to be kind of – I don't think they have the depth that some of these other top teams do, but the star power in that first string is going to be pretty dynamite.
1: Bill, what did the numbers not account for early last year for Indiana? Where did they overperform, and how do you think teams learn from what worked for them last season?
0: Well, I think, you know, they were projected in the 20s last year in SP Plus. They were projected to fall a little bit, which made perfect sense when, you know, the one-year wonder kind of thing is kind of tricky. It's really just because you surge once doesn't mean you're going to stay there. And you know, they lost their quarterback and all that stuff. So I can certainly understand it was justifiable, I think, for them to be projected in the 20s. I think the biggest lesson to learn from all that is Kurt Cimetti is amazing. And, you know, after 1 year, you maybe don't get the benefit of the doubt. After 2, you definitely do. I think they're projected 5th or 6th in SP Plus. And, it's going to be really interesting to see if he can just continue kind of coaching up his team to that level. As far as broader lessons, I do think it's a really interesting year for the idea of hiring a mid-major coach and having him bring a ton of his players with him, whether it's Golish at Auburn, you know, Bob Chesney out at UCLA, other schools, like lots of schools are kind of following that model now. And, you know, from what we've seen so far, it could work pretty well for these schools. UCLA is probably not winning the national title within 2 years, but it could. It's immediately upgrading their experience levels and their talent levels and everything else. So it's an interesting model, and it's a new way. Like, how in the world can you project Oklahoma State this year? It was their worst team in like 70 years last season, just an abysmal team in every possible way, and they just imported the best offense in the country from North Texas and the head coach. So they're suddenly going to be much better, but it's hard to figure out exactly how much better.
2: So, Bill, that's fascinating. That's kind of where I want to go before going back to team specific is how much of what teams are spending actually correlate to a better team? Because, again, you look at Texas Tech's situation, and they paid a ton for a good roster, and it didn't win a national championship to a coach in Indiana that had a lesser squad. How much of money is being wasteful with how you look at them?
0: Yeah, it is kind of, and obviously we don't know specifics with the money. That would be very fun if we had like NFL style, you know, with very specific contract information and everything else. It's going to be a lot harder to do that in college ever. But no, I mean, you saw with Texas Tech, you saw with Indiana, like spending money is awesome, but getting the right guys is what counts. And with Texas Tech, I mean, they surged so much last year. They improved so much. And honestly, they improved way more than I expected them to, in part because they got the right guys, like not only guys who had been productive at different schools, but guys who became more productive at Texas Tech. And I think that's still going to be where the biggest skill here. It is kind of interesting. I'll probably write about this in my SEC preview in a few more weeks, but you know, at certain schools, you see a focus on bringing up smaller, productive, smaller school guys and focus on this and that. In the SEC, it feels like, you know, outside of the new coaches like Golish, so many guys seem to focus on getting SEC guys in. It's like everybody just traded players amongst themselves. I'm not that feels kind of limited in scope to me. Like, I think, you know, the SEC experience clearly matters, but like actual known production matters more. So we'll see if that kind of costs the SEC in some regard, just the fact that they seem to overvalue. And you know they spent big on guys with SEC experience among them.
2: Speaking big, the $96 million man, I guess, in Lane Kiffin with his roster and everything else. Bill, what do we make of it? What do we make of LSU and Lane Kiffin?
1: That's a perfect way to put it.
0: I know he's, you know, trying to tamp down expectations a little bit, but it is kind of, you know, with the money spent on the roster, with the money spent on the coach, and the simple fact that you've got a Blake Baker defense with a Lane Kiffin offense, you know, that's on paper, that's a top 10 team right there. And so I don't think you're going to get much leeway here. You're not going to get a lot of forgiveness if this team isn't really good, because on paper, it looks pretty fantastic. I mean, Sam Levitt, was better 2 years ago than he was last year. Then he got hurt last year, so we'll see exactly where his baseline is. But Lane Kiffin is one of the more quarterback-friendly coaches in the country, so you figure you're going to coax. He's going to coax a lot of production out of that. The receiving core additions that he made, I really like. Jace Brown from Kansas State is super explosive. The two mid-major guys, Trey Brown and Jackson Harris, are super explosive. You know, he went out and got the best probably left tackle in the portal in Jordan Seaton, and the defense was already good and added some fun pieces as well. So, yeah, he's not gonna get much. There's not gonna be a lot of slack cut if they aren't really good. They have the talent for it.
1: All right, Bill, on the way out, life is pretty good for me right now as a Nashville SC broadcaster and Arsenal fan. But the champagne problem I have is that come May 30th, I'm about to be as stressed as anybody in this country or maybe the world. Arsenal PSG, how do we pull this off? Do I have a chance of seeing my favorite club lift the Champions League trophy?
0: I mean, there's a chance. I think PSG is the favorite because they have more ways to win. But Arsenal, when Havertz is healthy, when Bukayo Saka is healthy, when Martin Odegaard's healthy, they don't lose. Everybody has a very specific role to play, and if the first choice lineup is in there, they play that role really, really, really well. Now, the issue this year has been that those guys have never been healthy at the same time,
1: right?
0: Like four games all season or five or something. But if he has his full lineup available to him, Arsenal is a very, very good team and the best defensive team in the world. So they're absolutely going to give themselves a chance.
1: I love it. Yeah. I love it. I mean, it literally is like Iowa football if they were championship level. Michigan a couple years ago. I guess that'd be the comp, right? Like Michigan football playing against one of these high-flying Alabama offenses, basically, is what we're doing.
0: Yeah, no, I mean, that's the best. It's defense first, but also they've won a ridiculous number of games this year, and they could win a few more.
1: That's right. I've got to relate it back to college football for the people driving around in Nashville shaking their fists at me as they drive in Middle Tennessee. Bill Connolly, our guest, ESPN college football writer. Bill, always a pleasure. Thanks for the time.
0: Absolutely. Take care.
1: Yes, sir. Bill Connolly with us here this morning talking a little college ball and a little soccer.
2: That's good stuff right there. A little soccer at the end, man.
1: Absolutely.
2: A constant dose of it. We like it.
1: Absolutely.
2: Bill's good.
1: He's great.
2: Yeah.
1: Fascinating that Tennessee is fourth in offensive SP plus in what the analytics say, which is tempo and opponent adjusted measure of efficiency. It is a power rating.
2: Yeah.
1: It is kind of putting on paper like, if these two teams played in a neutral field, who would be favored?
2: And it would be Tennessee in a top five position right there.
1: Well, in terms of offense, yes. Offense, I think Tennessee overall is in the teens. But, yeah, I think that's about right.
2: It's good. It's just, of course, when you start mentioning freshmen or redshirt freshman quarterbacks, it gets a little dicey for people that are worried about those types of things.
1: Right. I think it's interesting that the analytics say Tennessee is fourth in offensive SP+. 50th on defense, 34th in special teams. I think they're a little bit worse in reality on offense and a little bit better, maybe even a lot better. I think this defense is going to be pretty good.
2: Better defense.
1: I really do. I wonder how much that accounts for, maybe we should ask Bill this, how much that accounts for players who have played for Jim Knowles before, just not in orange.
2: Yeah.
1: And Amari Campbell, DeJuan Lane, Xavier Gillum, the guys that are coming over with Jim Knowles from Penn State. Everything that has been reported, I think everything that we've heard, every Vols guest that we have on this station, I feel like that's been the common theme. We'll ask Rob Ayers this coming up at 9:20, is that the defense is a little bit ahead of, I think, where a lot of people expected them to be at this point. A lot of that is due to the fact that these players haven't played for Tennessee before, but they have played for Jim Knowles before.
2: Yeah, how much does that translate over? I mean, we see this, of course. Robert Saleh went out and got guys that were familiar with his system, right? Like, that's what you have to do, and it kind of speeds up your process of being able to be successful as well. I do look at it and kind of say, like, the Vols in a fascinating situation. And he also mentioned, too, a couple other teams that kind of brought my mind. Like, Sam Levitt, he had an LSU, but Sam Levitt didn't finish it out as well. And the Oklahoma State, I didn't have them on my bingo card of bringing up Oklahoma State Cowboys when it talks about teams that brought an entire staff and players with them to Oklahoma. I'm fascinated to see what that's going to look like for them in the Big 12. Big 12, I think, is mostly wide open. Of course, Texas Tech is still going to be their thing. I'm not sure the Colorado thing is alive and well as much anymore.
1: Yeah, that's a good point.
2: And the Big 12 is Tech.
1: I mean, it's again, low. It's half the conference.
2: It's low.
1: Utah will be excellent.
2: Yeah, Utah, but new head coach.
1: BYU will have a chance to be really, really good. Houston has one of the top quarterbacks in the country coming out of high school who could immediately step in and be like a Bryce Underwood kind of player the way he was at Michigan. Like, if he's that for Houston, how good are they?
2: That's very true.
1: I think there are a lot of teams in that conference that could get real frisky this year.
2: Yeah,
1: for sure. But it all starts with Texas Tech. The big question is just who's playing quarterback at Texas Tech, and are they betting on balls and strikes on midday Cincinnati Reds games?
2: Hey, yeah, all about that. We're going to bring in Sorsby this thing and bet on it later.
1: 615-737-1045. Mentioned this before. We'll get to it next. There is a headline about an injury concern for an NFC skill player that if he was a Titan, Ramon, would have me stressed. We'll talk about that next.
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10: The risk of stroke goes up for all of us as we age, but for women, the risk really amplifies after menopause. In fact, 1 in 5 women in the United States between the ages of 55 and 75 will have a stroke. But according to a new study carried out by researchers in California, adhering to the Mediterranean diet can significantly lower that risk. One expert said, "We continue to see study after study showing that a predominantly plant-based diet improves all sorts of different outcomes. Now, with this diet in particular, you've seen it lower the risk of certain types of cancer, diabetes, depression, dementia, even gum disease. Now, as a reminder, the Mediterranean diet prioritizes eating vegetables, fruits, beans, olive oil, nuts and fish, and limiting meat and dairy. I'm Dr. Sanjay Gupta, helping you live a better life."
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1: TSU, Dr. Martin Luther King Jr. Boulevard, watch for a crash at 10th Avenue North. No problems on 65 or 40. No unusual delays on 24 or 440. 840 running accident free. I'm Christy O'Brien.
2: If it's all wrap it up, hour three on this Thursday morning edition of Ramon and Will. Robert Ayers coming up in 30 minutes. Your phone calls and thoughts at 615-737-1045. There is one report out there about a Titans date in the 2026 schedule via Jordan Schultz. We'll talk more about that coming up here in 15 minutes. New York Giants wide receiver Malik Nabers, Ramon, underwent a second procedure on his right knee earlier this offseason. A source confirmed to ESPN. Jordan Ronan, friend of the show.
3: Friend of the show.
2: Has had some additional reporting on this morning. It was considered a cleanup procedure after Malik Nabers, the former LSU receiver, tore his right ACL in September. The surgery was to remove scar tissue that was causing stiffness. The Giants remain hopeful that Malik Nabers will be ready for week one, a source told ESPN. They open up the season September 13th with a Sunday night football matchup with the Dallas Cowboys at MetLife Stadium. In this piece, they also say at ESPN.com, New York was optimistic at the start of the year that Malik Nabers would be ready for the beginning of training camp in late July. That has since been pushed back to later in the summer, given the difficulty of his recovery. I'll be honest. If I was a Giants fan, I would not like this. If you feel the need to say that you remain hopeful that a guy will be ready by week one, it means that there is some level of doubt that they will be ready for week one. A cleanup procedure after a torn ACL does not sound good.
3: No, it does not.
2: Also had a full meniscus repair as well, in addition to a torn ACL.
3: So he had a strong surgery. Okay, with that being said, didn't we just have this conversation about somebody else having to go? Oh, Bo Nix. Bo Nix had his. He went back in. It was already a scheduled surgery where he had to clean up scar tissue. And we had that conversation, that long conversation with Hawk about flexibility, mobility, stiffness, and stuff like that. Like the rehab of doing it every single day is how you get back to ground zero of where you were before you were injured. You can get stronger, but the flexibility is usually in these tendons where you kind of lose. Again, I continually show my finger. Like my finger's fine, but it doesn't have the flexibility and bend that you want because that tissue and scar tissue is kind of tightened up on him as it pertains to his recovery. With that being said, I'm not worried. I would just slow roll him into training camp and going into the season as well. He might mess around and start on PUP, which is absolutely fine for where they are as a squad too. I don't see a huge issue with it. I'd rather have some Malik Nabers than none whatsoever. And if he got a hold off for 2 weeks, I say do that.
2: So Dan Duggan, Giants writer for The Athletic, tweeted yesterday afternoon, Giants receiver Malik Nabers underwent a second surgery on his knee to remove scar tissue that was causing stiffness, according to sources. He says, I'm told the second surgery took place multiple weeks ago, and it was described as a cleanup. The second surgery isn't expected to impact Nabers' recovery timeline. The team is still hoping the number one receiver will be ready for the opener. He first underwent ACL and meniscus surgery on October 28th. Jordan Ronan said, reported back in February, Nabers had a full meniscus repair. It's not an easy recovery, and he needed a second procedure, as Duggan said. Still hopeful he'll be ready for week one.
3: Yeah.
2: Okay. We'll see.
3: Yeah, that's where I'm at with it. We'll see. It's kind of where
2: good
3: I'm
2: luck
3: at.
2: To but you.
3: They better be careful is what I would say.
2: Wish you all the best.
3: Yeah, he's a special talent. You want him out there as much as you possibly can, especially with Jackson Dart as a young quarterback, too. They got some weapons, but he make them a whole lot better, in my personal opinion.
2: Mm-hmm.
3: Considering they also lost Wandale, who really helped out their quarterbacks last year.
2: Right. For sure. Crazy story this morning for the PGA Championship as Garrick Higo was late for his tee time and received a 2-shot penalty. How does that happen?
3: Is this his first time?
2: No.
3: It's not?
2: No.
3: Dang.
2: Penalized 2 strokes for being late to the tee during round one of the PGA Championship. Any guy that's ever been on a golf trip.
3: Wow.
2: You're just like us.
3: No. No, he's not like
2: probably
3: you.
2: Had to. No, he's not, because he can actually play. His scores are in the double digits, not the triple. Yeah, maybe he just had too many beers, was out hanging out with the fellas last night. Gets up this morning a little late in the range, just loosey-goosey. Just get a breakfast ball off the tee. Who do you even needs to go to the driving?
3: Oh, maybe he was on Central.
2: They give breakfast balls at the PGA Championship.
3: Maybe he was on Central Time and not Eastern Time. Who knows? Like, you.
2: I'm going to have to hear the story about that after he's done. That's. How does that happen?
3: Yeah, he's got to have like 15 cameras in front of him today. There's for that, like, that is like your time that you have to be there. Like, isn't a team situation. This is like being late to a track event and like you're supposed to be in the blocks right now.
2: I did do that once in sixth grade. Yeah, I was in sixth grade.
3: Well, you were in sixth grade. This is a grown man.
2: That's fair.
3: What, I'm sure a camp of people and assistants around him that will drive him to be on time.
2: Oh, and they give you a courtesy car. Like, everyone in the tournament gets, like, a courtesy BMW.
3: Brother, it should have been, like, five strokes off if that's the case, man. Two strokes, that's it? Sir, you're embarrassing us. Like, why are you late? That always irked me with athletes. I had teammates show up late for games. It was publicly documented. In those type of situations, the anxiety that I have, Will, of being on time for a sporting event, it needs to be studied, is what I'm telling you. So for him to be late, I'm going to excuse him just a little bit until we get to start. Family, wife, maybe his car broke down, his courtesy car. You know what I'm saying? Maybe it broke down. They are in Philly. Well, no, Pennsylvania. So, hey, maybe the mob had to go talk to him and tell him you need to lose two strokes off this. Yeah, I'm not going to act like the Philly outfit ain't still there. What are you talking about? Them, New York, just all the places around Pennsylvania. Scranton? I mean, come on. Scranton was a hub for the mob.
2: The Electric City. They call it that because of the electricity.
3: You see here Munchak talk about the mob that was in Scranton. Like, it's a real thing.
2: The Scranton mob?
3: I wish you would play with them Scranton gangs.
2: It's just the warehouse at Dunder Mifflin.
0: I was going to say, it sounds like something from The Office.
3: It's documented.
0: In my mind.
3: It's a midway point for travel. Don't ask me how
2: John
3: I know
2: John Grotti walking and selling insurance at Dunder Mifflin. John Gotti. He had an R to his name. That doesn't mean anything. No, R's are the most menacing of sounds. That's why they call it murder, not muck duck.
3: Muck duck. The Scranton Strangler was real. All right? That's all it was.
2: You know the Scranton Strangler was Toby.
3: Yeah, it was.
2: Have you seen it? Got down that rabbit hole?
3: Uh-huh.
2: You ever seen that?
3: I peeped it.
2: I'm glad we all know ball.
3: It was Toby.
2: Yeah. Uh-huh. The same car that he, like, that sits in the office parking lot.
3: That's why he went away.
2: Is the one that goes down and then down the street when the Scranton Strangler passes in front of Dunder Mifflin.
3: Mm-hmm.
2: And then that's why he got choked, is because he went to go confess to the real Scranton Strangler about putting him in jail for a crime he didn't commit. And he comes back and he's like, I'm here to talk about the Scranton Strangler who didn't commit it. All right, anyway.
3: Yeah.
2: That's my rabbit hole. That's my fun anecdote for the day. My fun story of the day is that Toby Flenderson was the real Scranton
3: Things
2: Strangler.
3: We
0: hate Toby.
2: Yeah. Coming up, 615-737-1045, Jordan Schultz has reported where the Titans are going to be in week one, who they're going to play. We'll talk about more predictions for the schedule that will be released tonight as we start hour four of the program after this.

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5: TSU, Dr. Martin Luther King Jr. Boulevard, watch for a crash at 10th Avenue North. No problems on 65 or 40. No unusual delays on 24 or 440. 840 running accident free. I'm Christy O'Brien.
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7: It is 9:01. Good morning, live from the Circa Sports at the Mint Kentucky. Mint Kentucky Downs Studio. I'm Justin Hawkins. First schedule news for the Titans was reported this morning by Jordan Schultz as the Titans will host the New York Jets week one at Nissan Stadium. The time has yet to be confirmed. However, the Titans head coach Robert Saleh will face his former team that he coached back in 2021 to 2024. Coming up tonight, the full NFL schedule release will drop tonight at 7 o'clock. Other NFL news yesterday, the Dolphins and Pro Bowl running back Devon Achan agreed to a four-year, $64 million extension that could be worth up to $68 million. That includes $32 million in guarantees. And last night, Nashville Soccer Club shut out New England Revolution Wednesday night 3-0, earning 3 points in the win, extending their MLS unbeaten streak to 6 games. Next up, a big matchup Sunday night under the lights at Geodis Park against LAFC. 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
7: And final hour of the show on your Thursday morning edition of Ramon and Will. Friday junior for Justin and I. Friday senior for Ramon, who is not here tomorrow.
10: Got an eighth grade graduation to go to. Got a state championship state to go to for track for my youngest, Miles.
7: That's right. Man.
10: Little Joker got shot. I mean, not shot put, but not didn't get shot. Oh, my Ma Hardy out here. But in the discus, I'm going to bring it around.
7: Yep.
10: I'm going to bring it around. I promise you. I'm getting there. I promise you. But yeah, today is my Friday, man. I ain't even mentioned. First time we mentioned it all day as well.
7: That's right.
10: Good show, though.
7: That's right. Well, you and I will be going in opposite directions, too, because you're going up for the middle school state championship Monday. And then after we do the show Tuesday, then I'm going up to do the high school state championship broadcast Tuesday, Wednesday, Thursday.
10: Which is crazy.
7: And then I'll come right back. We'll do a show that next Friday.
10: Because
7: it's in Knoxville now.
10: It is in Knoxville now. It was in Murfreesboro.
7: Mm-hmm. Yeah. Has been for a long time.
10: I like the rotation, though. I like the rotation. I think the state championship game should move to Nashville and Murfreesboro as well. Well, maybe it will with the new Nissan Stadium.
7: That would be my guess. Yeah, probably.
10: Why does the west side of the state have to travel all the way to Chattanooga? Even though Chattanooga, I continually say, is a beautiful landmark in this state.
7: It might make some people kind of annoyed, but there's not that many West Tennessee teams that make it anyway. I'm serious.
8: That sport right now, recently, has been dominated by Middle and East Tennessee.
10: It has. It has.
8: Basketball, a different story.
10: Is it?
8: Football?
10: I had a check on the basketball.
8: West Tennessee basketball is always good in high school. Always.
10: Yeah.
8: Memphis talent. I mean, that's basketball city.
10: But even still, I was talking to one of my good friends. This is Memphis to the core. And he's just like, a lot of those cats that are in Memphis are either going to Mississippi or to coming towards Nashville, too.
8: Interesting.
10: Like, there's a lot of plucking of basketball talent in Memphis. If you look at, like, the state recruiting, it's not as high as it once was coming out of West Tennessee. Those cats are also being pulled to boarding schools and privates and just other states in general. It's not as high as it once was. And you're right. That is, so as far as Tennessee goes, Memphis basketball is pure, which is why they speak highly of the Grizzlies. Like, it fits what Memphis is. But that talent is going to other places now, even out of high school.
8: The Thanksgiving slate is going to be terrific in the NFL this year, according to reports. Thanksgiving Eve, Packers at Rams. Thanksgiving Day, Bears at Lions, Eagles at Cowboys, Chiefs at Bills. Black Friday, Broncos at Steelers. See ya, family.
10: Couldn't get any better than that. I'm going to be honest with you. Not any better than that. The coma that people are going to be in, like,
8: it's going to be great.
10: Can we just admit this too? The NFL is encouraging, like just sinful living, if we can just be honest with you. Not that you have to live this way, but Wednesdays is noted as one of the biggest party days of the year because everybody's home. And now you throw football in it. So if you weren't going out, you're also at the house probably having a glass of wine or a sip of something that you got in the allocated raffle somewhere.
8: Uh-huh.
10: And then you also got Thursday. Frying turkeys, games is on. Like, this is, as like, I know baseball is America's pastime. Football is really just really taking over, and I like this for us.
8: Absolutely.
10: I absolutely enjoy this for us.
8: There are now reports on two Titans games via a couple of different reporters. Jordan Schultz, we've spoken about over the last few hours, is saying that the Titans will host the Jets and Robert Saleh's former employer in week one for a week one home opener for the Titans, which would be the first time since 2022. And Ryan Dunleavy of the New York Post is reporting that the Titans will visit the Giants at MetLife Stadium in week three.
10: Be fascinating if they get a back-to-back home stretch to open up the season two before going on a road.
8: Potentially.
10: Oh.
8: So, that is a homecoming for Robert Saleh, who was the head coach of the Jets, going back to MetLife Stadium. And that is obviously a homecoming as well for Brian Daboll, who was the head coach of the Giants, and who also was a coach in MetLife Stadium.
10: I say good. Get them both out the way. Relieve yourself of the distractions. And they don't have to be distractions, but they somewhat are, because I'm sure they're going to be – I'm not sure which broadcast team is coming into town, whether it's a Didi and her crew or whether you get the A crew or whatever. For those games, they're going to want to talk about the past experiences between the two, considering – Robert Saleh's a little bit further removed from the Jets, but Brian Daboll was just up in New York with the Giants. So, and the familiarity between both staffs, too. It's storylines outside, out of the wazoo for this.
8: Yep. Interesting.
10: No doubt about it. I just wonder what the flow's going to look like. Like, will they have like a month on the road as far as the schedule goes?
8: Did last year.
10: Yeah, I know. That's what I'm saying.
8: Three straight.
10: Where is the yin and yang on the
8: Houston, Vegas, Arizona?
10: And this is a 9-game road season for the Titans as
8: Correct.
10: Well. Yeah.
8: Correct. So 2 home preseason games, 8 home regular season games, 9 road regular season games.
10: What's crazy is why don't they tell us the preseason games beforehand? We get them after the fact.
8: I don't know.
10: I never understood that.
8: Well, I think they'll tell us that tonight as well. You just won't get dates and times for those as quickly.
10: Yeah. Okay.
8: They're going to iron all that stuff out.
10: You sure about that?
8: Pretty sure.
10: Okay. Yeah. All right. I didn't know. Never paid attention, but they give it to us after the fact. Like, at least drop a teaser and give us the preseason games at first. Because the two home games could be, I'm not even sure who they could be, Carolina and Atlanta. It's the away game that really throw you off, because the Titans have gone to Minnesota for preseason games, though, too, which I think is a little bit of a stretch. But it kind of is what it is. And I played my last preseason game was Carolina, so I kind of get it. Similar flight, about 2 hours. It's not a bad, not a bad trip at all.
8: It's really not a bad schedule for the Titans this year. Eighth it's easiest really in terms of overall strength of schedule. Obviously, that changes year to year in once the season actually starts and teams are surprisingly good or surprisingly bad, and obviously the expectations can shift quickly. Didn't think that the Titans coming into last season had a very hard schedule. It ended up having one of the hardest, if not the hardest, in the NFL. But for you as a player, Ramon, waiting for a night like tonight or a day like today, how much does schedule release day move the needle? What would you be looking for if you were in the Titans locker room?
10: Where's our stretch at? I always grouped it in quads of four. And I'd always say, okay, where are we at in the latter part of the season with, as far as, you know, primetime games around the holiday season, and who are we playing? Do we play the Cowboys? Are we playing the Ravens? Like, I wanted to see where we could win in the most treacherous parts of the season. And where was our easy stretch, too? Like, we don't say it publicly, but guys do look at us like, we should get that team, and this team. And that's where you got to kind of hang your hat. The other part, though, too, is the opponents that you're going to be facing. Like, if I'm, you know, in a situation where I'm a tackle and we got to go to Cleveland late in December, man, where's Myles Garrett going to be at that time of the year? Or if you got to see him week one, I got to have my hat on and my shoes tied up tight, because that's as healthy as he's going to be the rest of the season. And you got to try to take advantage of him in those moments right there. So I always looked at it like that. Where our conference stack, how many times in a row do we double back to a team after 2 weeks, and how can we kind of parse this through? But I looked at it in quads. How many of the four can we get in each four games? How do you look at it as a spectator of it now? Is it a little bit different for you?
8: No, I think it's the same. I think it's rest advantage or disadvantage.
10: And the bye. I forgot about that.
8: Yeah, but bye week being early, middle of the season, or late, how many teams are coming to you on short rest, and where can you find rest advantages against teams where you have a bye or a mini bye coming off of a Thursday game, and a team is playing a normal schedule and had a game more recently than you did? I think that's what's most interesting to me within all of this.
10: The early bye should be supplemented by a late season Thursday night game. And I think right now you're not guaranteed to get a Thursday night game anymore in today's scheduling with the NFL.
8: No,
10: correct. If we were in a position where, and I have been, week four or week five byes, where are you giving us a break? That was always my question.
8: Yeah. Where's my get back?
10: They would usually give you a Thursday night game, but those aren't guaranteed anymore.
8: Yeah. We'll ask Robert Ayers about that coming up. What does he pay attention to on NFL schedule release day? Could talk some SEC football with Rob as well. And you know the New York Knicks will come up, because he'll probably have his Knicks jersey on again.
10: I think they're the strongest.
11: He doesn't, actually.
10: He doesn't?
8: Oh, he's already in there.
11: He does not.
10: Yeah, Rob going to get in there. He's a prepared man.
8: Well, we'll let him trash talk to Philly as Ramon and Will continues with Robert Ayers after this.

0: Ramona Will rolls on 104.5 The Zone. Ramon Foster, Will Bowling, Justin Hawkins connecting with VFL. Friend of the show. I'd say like family of the show.
1: Family, yeah. Robert Ayers. Rob is most definitely my former college roommate as well. You want to talk about a time, boy. Ooh-wee. Rob was fascinating, but that's my dog, though, until the day we die. We locked in for life.
0: Mm-hmm.
1: You had college roommates?
0: Yeah.
1: You did?
0: Absolutely.
1: I didn't know if you was a solo guy.
0: No.
1: Yeah.
0: You'll meet a lot of them at my wedding in a little under a month.
1: No doubt. That's
0: my old teammates on the cross-country team and track team.
1: Yeah. When did you move off campus?
0: I never did.
1: So, you never did?
0: I lived on campus all 4 years.
1: Get out of here. Mm-hmm. How was that experience?
0: I was fine.
1: It was fine?
0: I lived in the fraternity house last 2 years.
1: Okay, but even still.
0: When I was not an athlete anymore.
1: I didn't want anything to do with campus, like sleeping. Like, not even a little bit.
0: What do you mean, campus because sleeping?
1: Campus is loud. Like, I know, like, the Florida is as well. Like, yeah, going out. But, like, the independence part of it, though, too. But, like, the other side of, like, campus is just loud. You hear every slam door, cars, loud. Just
0: I never thought it was too loud.
1: I wanted to get away as quick as I possibly could.
0: I could also sleep through nuclear warfare.
1: Jeez.
0: I'm a very heavy sleeper.
1: Are you?
0: Yeah.
1: Yeah, I pass on that part. I got bad ears now. I feel like I've mentioned that numerous times now. I hear everything in my sleep.
0: Really?
1: If there's a creak in the floor, I hear it. It is by far one of the, I know it's one of the best things you can have as a parent. But as a person that gets up early in the morning where you're trying to sleep through the night, hearing the wood creak is not something that I want to have on my bingo card. But I absolutely do need that, though, just in case for security reasons.
0: Sure. Yeah, fair enough. I liked it, though. Living with 30 guys in the fraternity house was fun. 30? I enjoyed that.
1: It was 30 of y'all in there?
0: Mm-hmm.
1: I only went into one frat house over in Fraternity Row once. And when I saw the beds look like bunk beds, they had chains coming from like the ceiling. It's like, what are y'all doing there?
0: Yeah. I mean, that's anywhere on a college campus, to be fair.
1: But I'm not asking what's the benefit, but like, it's just the camaraderie of it,
0: yeah,
1: I guess.
0: Hang out with the fellas.
1: Do they let you sleep boys. At night?
0: Yeah.
1: Okay.
0: Again, I could sleep through nuclear warfare.
1: No, I'm just saying, when I think
0: nothing
1: of like,
0: wakes me up.
1: When I think of like 15 dudes living in a house, it's always pranks is what I'm thinking.
0: Oh, yeah. No, it was interesting.
1: Yeah,
0: there's always livid. Something going on.
1: I'd be livid with that type of stuff right there.
0: I never woke up. I did have my own room in the house.
1: Yeah, and I'm here for that as well.
0: Yeah.
1: I'm here for that as well. But
0: it was
1: like,
0: a good time.
1: I couldn't imagine the amount of pranks and just loud noises and unexpected guests.
0: Definitely. Definitely. Robert Ayers joins us. What's up, Rob? How we doing?
1: What up, Rob?
2: Man, what's going on? What's going on, fellas?
0: Not much. Ramon talking about noises on college campuses and moving off campus. You guys, were you guys roommates or were you all just like honorary roommates who were always in the same spot, even if you didn't live together?
2: A little bit of both. Okay. Sometimes I would just pop up and just be in his crib. I had the key. He ain't even had to give me one. I just used to break in.
0: That's kind of what I figured.
2: As soon as they get there.
1: He would beat us home.
0: I couldn't remember if that was you or Arian that Ramon had said that about, who didn't actually live there, but just would always essentially be there.
2: Yeah, a little bit of both. Eventually, we became roommates for about three years, but they couldn't get rid of me, man.
1: He could, man. You were a great addition to everything we had. Rob is a balanced friend. Like, he's the one that's forever going to be first in line if something's going on for you. And he also going to keep it 100% real with you, too. Like, if somebody's messing around, you ain't got to worry
0: but
1: about Rob holding
0: knowing
1: his tongue.
0: Both of you, Rob, I know if you quote Ramon on that in y'all's group text of your college friends, that Ramon will never confirm that. Because I imagine that, again, I know Ramon Foster very well now. He will say nice things to your face, but in front of a crowd, it's all on the other side. It's all, he's the ops, essentially, when you get back in the group text.
2: 1,000%. You never know what you're going to get from him.
0: That's right. It's absolutely right.
1: But it's our friendship.
0: Not a single lie was told.
2: Indeed.
0: Rob, NFL schedule release day. I just got done asking Ramon this. Wanted to ask you, too. What do you, as a player, looking at on a day like today, what kind of piques your interest when you see that schedule finally come out? You know, obviously, who the opponents are already, but now you know when you're going to play there and what the order is going to be.
2: I used to always look for, you know, first I would look for the primetime game, see when we're going to be on national TV. You want those Sunday night football games. You need that Monday night, you know. That's a

0: this time of year?
1: I used to try to take them serious just because, you know, I always wanted to be respected. I always felt I needed to prove something. I always felt, you know, my teammates and stuff, they wanted to see what I was going to be about. I never wanted to think, you know, I never wanted anyone in the building to think that I was on BS. And so I always was locked in. I tried to come in and be early and set the tone for what, you know, I was going to be about and for what my teammates could expect from me. So that was always my mindset. But big thing is just getting around the youngins, schooling them, learning them, you know, establishing the culture. But, you know, because, you know, those rookies are expected to help you, you know, especially you might have a first round draft pick at your position, you know, they're expected to help. So you kind of want to help them, you know, get caught up so they can help contribute to the season. So, you know, I always try to be around this time being about 85% of what I wanted to be for the season.
2: Yeah.
1: You know, that summer push is when you're really, really going to crank it all the way up. But I wanted to come in a decent shape, good enough shape, my body looking good, feeling good. You know, as soon as the season over, you take that little period to get healthy. But around this time is when I'm like, okay, now I'm feeling close to myself. And then, you know, come season, you locked all the way in.
2: Rob, when you look at the offseason as well, how much time did you actually take off, if there's any to be had for you? Was it about a month, or did you have, like, February? Regardless, I'm starting back up.
1: Well, it depended on, you know, obviously depending on when your season ended. If you go to the playoffs, it's a little bit different. If you don't, that's a little bit different. But my first, you know, few years, there was no playoffs. And so, you know, I would probably, if season ended January 1st, you know, I'll probably be in there late January or early February. But what I would do, I would go through phases of, okay, now we're just trying to get the body, you know, get all that lactic acid, any injuries, get those addressed. Like, for example, when I left the Giants, season ended January 1st, January 2nd, I had some bone spurs removed, getting those things done. So any type of injuries, issues I have, as soon as the season over, I'm trying to flush that out. And then so I could be back full speed by end of January, early February. Obviously, the year we went to the Super Bowl was a little bit different. So it all depends on when your season's finished. But, you know, probably 2-3 weeks, depending on, you know, how I'm feeling. If I'm feeling real banged up, I may start a little earlier. So it kind of changes depending on, you know, where we're at. But that was kind of my routine, just to kind of get back in there, getting my body right, recovery, you know, stretching, all those things like that is what I usually started off with.
2: Man, when you look at the young guys that are coming in, and the vets, though, too, but specifically for the young guys, Rob, when did you feel, as you came into the league, that you understood what this league was? Was it end of year one, year two, or, like, was it later on? Because we expect so much of these young athletes, especially when it comes down, like, to the high draft picks and stuff like that. Everybody loves the newness, but when did you feel like you understood what the NFL was?
1: For me, probably was around year four, to be honest, because year three, I think that's when we got Peyton and we started doing some better things. It was year four, I think we got Peyton. And then so once we got to the point to where we could start winning and start doing some good things, that's when I started feeling like, okay, this is what it's supposed to look like. Because, wow, you know, I got drafted to some crappy veterans. I had some good ones, Champ, B-Doc, you know, but for the most part, I had some bad veterans at my position and in my room. And so a lot of journeymen to where I'm trying to figure it out. They're trying to earn their job. And I try not to say that negatively, but we were in different spaces to where I'm not necessarily learning from people on, okay, this is how it's supposed to be done. This is what it looks like. This is what winning looks like, where it's more so guys just trying to, you know, every year guys fighting for the position, fighting for their job. We did have Elvis Drummondville, who was established, but for the most part, I'm trying to figure it out on my own. And then once we got paid and we started winning, that's when it was like, okay, this is what it feels like. This is how it's supposed to be done. This is how I'm supposed to carry myself. And also, I matured as well, too. So I want to say year three or four was when I started really seeing how it's supposed to be done, what it's supposed to look like, and how it's supposed to feel.
2: That's crazy.
3: A lot of Titans fans shaking their heads right now about how close Peyton Manning was to becoming a Tennessee Titan during that offseason as well, with how things felt back then. Rob, shifting gears a little bit to your alma mater and Peyton Manning's alma mater with Tennessee. We've been talking this morning and this week about how much Jim Knowles' experienced defensive transfers can kind of help Tennessee alleviate some of the growing pains a little bit on defense. And he's got a lot of

0: guys coming in with him from Penn State who haven't been Vols but have played for him. How much can that help this defense, in your opinion, learn this system a little bit quicker and hit the ground running in a really big season for Josh Heupel and the Vols heading forward into 2026?
1: It's going to be major for them. Having some coaches that are familiar with the way he wants things done, his coaching style, the way he goes about business, you know, what a week's worth of preparation is going to look like. That's going to be priceless to have that knowledge. And then the players can kind of understand, you know, other players to ask him, hey, what is he like? Can you go up and talk to him? Can you relate to him? Things like that will help those relationships build, you know. And so it's going to be big, and it's going to be interesting to see, you know, how they go about things. But I think they're going to be able to do well. I think they got talented players. And, you know, it was unfortunate last year with a lot of young guys having to play. This year, those guys would be older, you know, a couple of corners, a couple of linebackers. So now they have a year's worth of experience to where they'll be able to contribute at a bigger level than they did last year. So I think it's going to be fun. I think it's going to be huge. From everything I've heard, he's a tremendous teacher of the game, which is always great, which he tries to put players in positions to play fast and to play aggressive. And you know, one of the key things I heard him say was, your mistakes are on me on game day. So that allows the players a lot of freedom to go out there and just cut it loose, be aggressive, play violent, attack the ball, and know that, hey, you got a DC that got your back, you know, regardless of what happens. Now, you're going to correct some things in film study and stuff like that, but for him to say that, you know, is a major, major thing, and I'm excited to see what they do.
0: Rob, I think it's interesting at edge rusher specifically and the position that you played. I feel like people believe, maybe from the outside looking in, that every system is going to be pretty similar for you guys. Go get the passer. He's got the football. Go get him. But for a change in system for so many of those guys who are back and on the defensive line at edge rusher, how different are things maybe going to be for some of those guys? And for you specifically, when you had to change system and change schemes at the college or NFL levels, how different can your job be at edge rusher, which I feel like maybe on the surface level seems to be one of the more consistent positions along multiple systems?
1: Well, big thing got to start with the fact that they kept Rodney Garner in building. So
0: sure,
1: that right there is going to help, you know, all those guys transition. It's not going to be much of a change in what they're hearing terminology wise. You know, what are the expectations? You know, how you attack an offensive lineman. Not much is going to change from that standpoint. But the big thing that could change is what are they expected to do? You know, for example, under Tim Banks, you know, the edge guys were playing everywhere from a 4 technique. Sometimes they could be at 3. They can bump out to a 9. I don't know specifics of this defense, but, you know, if you're not going to be asked to do the same things that you were before, you know, that's what can change. But the terminology should be a lot of carryover from what Rodney Garner was doing previously, and with the new edge coaches, I'm pretty sure they can get together and understand, and hey, this is what we call a pirate, this is what we call a tab or whatever. So then, you know, good defensive coordinator will be like, okay, I'm going to learn what you guys already knew to help transition, instead of coming in and saying, hey, look, you guys got to relearn a whole new foreign language, and here it goes. You know, a lot of times those defensive coordinators will come in and say, okay, what do you guys know? Now let me transition what you guys call that into what I call it, and I'll make the adjustment on my part. So let's just say if it's a pirate, you guys used to call it tree or something. Well, I'm now going to call it pirate, so that way you guys don't have to switch your learning, your understanding. Hopefully, I don't know if that makes sense, but that's what a lot of defensive coordinators do to help, especially with young players, to help them not have to, you know, kind of their mind be blown.
2: Rob, with that being said, though, too, there is a little bit of an adjustment that I think defenses are capable of running in college versus the NFL. We bring this up often, but nobody really on the defensive side explains it, I guess. And I know you're super smart with this stuff. Do the hashes matter as far as alignment, blitzes, scheme from college to the NFL? Because college hashes are wide as heck. And when you look at the NFL, the game is played more in the middle because the game is a little bit more balanced. Is there an adjustment period or understanding of where you are more for the secondary or for you guys that are getting after the quarterback too?
1: Well, to be honest, the adjustment is from from college to the pro level. You know, the college guys, it took me some adjustment. When I came back to high school and came back to college, I looked at everything as passion strength, formational strengths, and stuff like that. When I got to high school, you know, and I'm learning the way they do things, everything is field and boundary. And so you got to, you know, you got your boundary pressures and your field pressures. You know, like you said, at the NFL level, everything's kind of in the middle of the field. So you're not really majoring in field and boundary pressures. More so, where's the passion strength? Where's the formation strength and things like that? So the transition will be made for these rookies, these guys like Josh Joseph and Jamar McCoy and all those guys that's going to the pro level. But for me, coming from pro to college, it was an adjustment. It was a different way of seeing things because regardless of, you know, where the formation is, they still have to respect the boundary part. So they call it FIB at the college level, meaning the formation and the boundary. So if you got three receivers to the short side of the field, you play that a little bit differently, you know, than if you got three receivers to the wide side of the field. And so it's some adjustments that coaches have to, you know, make if you go from pro to college. But, you know, I think the players – at this level we'll kind of be used to it just because it's what they've been used to in high school. I don't know how, you know, most of these high school kids aren't playing real, you know, crazy exotic defenses, but it takes some adjustment, but you get used to it eventually. From my perspective, you know, I got used to it, just had to really, you know, reprogram my brain to understand this is how we choose to attack things.
2: Man, there's a fight right now that's going on too with NFLPA and grass and FIFA. Rob, did turf bother you much at all when it came down to playing on artificial turf and surfaces versus grass? Do you have a preference in it, or do you just did you think you were faster coming off of turf?
1: I'll be honest, I hated playing on grass. I don't like playing on grass.
0: Interesting.
1: Yeah, I don't like playing on grass. I love playing on turf because I'm a right left guy, meaning I go from right to left. I'm a twitchy guy. Like I felt I had more traction. I can, you know, get my cleats in the ground better. You know, on grass, I feel like I was always slipping. You know, you get those big, you know, digs when you know digging your cleats, and I hated that. So, you know, I love playing on turf. That was probably another thing that I would look for. You know, what turf stadiums we don't be playing in? I know I'm in the minority with that, but I love turf. I hated grass. I don't like practice on grass. I was that one dude that when everybody it start raining outside and they'd be like, to the turf, I'd be like, yes. So everybody else be like, no, I'd be like, yes, I'm tired of this dang on grass. Like, I just love being on turf. I love to be able to change direction and plant and things like that. Now, I wasn't in the open field like some of these receivers and DBs and linebackers, stuff like that, but I love the turf. I hated the grass. I did not, I did not want to be on grass. I wanted to be on turf as much as I can. I feel like it was an advantage for me.
2: Wow.
0: Interesting.
1: Yeah, I mean, you look at the Super Bowl. When you see, when any type of climate change, it just, everything goes downhill.
2: Right.
1: I think it was, what was it, the Philly versus the Chiefs that year?
0: Arizona.
1: Yeah, and they were complaining about slipping and stuff like that. Those are the things I hate. And for me, when I go out and I want to see how the grass feels, and that's a mental thing for me. Like, now I'm thinking about, oh, I got to watch my footing. Oh, man. And then what did they say, Big Mom, when it rains? Hey, put your big spikes on, change your cleats. Right. And so I hated that part in my mind of not knowing if I can do everything I want to do. Like, when I want to plant and redirect, I know that turf going to be solid and I'm going to be able to do it. I hated slipping and I hated thinking about it. Like, when I'm getting in my stance, I'm feeling the ground. I'm like, oh, now that's something else I'm thinking about that I don't want to be thinking about. I want to be just thinking about, you know, the snap count, you know, the play, beating this block. But it was a mental thing for me of knowing that, damn, I might slip on this grass. I'm trying to turn the corner and I might slip. I hated that. So whenever we could play on turf, I loved it. I wanted to be on that turf. It was just one less thing I felt I had to worry about.
2: So did you get scarred? Because you were AFC West. Did you play in the old Oakland Stadium with the baseball turf?
1: Oh, my God.
2: I hated that.
1: You know what I'm saying? Like, you know, the stuff like that just drove me insane. Like, and then, so the way it was, if it was still during baseball season, it would be dirt.
0: Yeah.
1: And after that, they would transition. So things like that, I'm like, I hated playing in that. Like, that drove me insane having to deal with that nonsense. And so whenever we go to turf, I was all for it. I was like, yes. I know some other people was pissed, and you know, thank God I didn't have any knee injuries, so I can't, you know,
2: right.
1: I can't, you know, I get it, but man, I hated playing on grass. Dirt, grass, I hated playing on all of it.
2: I never forget pass setting on that old Oakland Coliseum stadium, man. And I thought like it was bad for me, but you're right. The defensive end that we were going up against, like he couldn't get off, not even a little bit on those. Like it was still rocks out there on that field.
1: Yeah, exactly. You burning out, like your feet slipping from under you. Like I hated it. It was bad. It was bad, bro.
0: Meanwhile, it smells like a skunk in the fans, in the stands too, for some reason out there in Oakland.
1: That sound about right.
0: Yeah. That's right.
2: That sound no about doubt. Right. Rob, I think you're the first one to admit that you prefer turf because
0: it's
2: of
0: a great perspective. I like it. That makes sense.
1: Yeah. I see people, you know, rightfully so, they mad about it, hate it, and they talking about. I think the quality of the turf matters.
0: Right.
1: Like, there are not every turf is the same. Like, the old AstroTurf, I know they got rid of that from the St. Louis Rams back in the day and what used to be Indianapolis. But I think the quality of the turf matters. Some turfs are worse than others. Mm-hmm. I think whatever that one that is, you know, the one that's hurting people, we need to get rid of that and upgrade the technology behind it and get it to where it's more of a natural feel. But, you know, I never had issues with turf.
2: Yeah, I never have it. You know, I felt like I get achy on a practice field, but that was about it. The practice turf at the facility. Yeah. But we also shared that different. With Pitt. Yeah, that was different.
1: Yeah.
0: Right.
1: Yeah, you got to maintain that turf, too.
0: Yep. For sure. Yeah. The latest story time with Rob this morning here on Ramon and Will. Robert Ayers, our guest. We always learn something anytime we get Rob on. Appreciate you as always, man. Thank you.
2: Appreciate you, Black.
1: Man, appreciate you guys.
0: Yes, sir. Robert Ayers with us this morning.
2: His daughter, by the way, is crushing it in softball, too.
0: Nice.
2: Yeah, she's doing pretty good.
0: Good genes.
2: Shout out to Braylon, man.
0: I love it. We will wrap up the show, the latest leaks, the latest reporting, as we bring you final thoughts before the Buck Rising show next.
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23: A better life with Dr. Sanjay Gupta.
24: If you are the parent of an infant, it can be really hard to find baby foods that are truly healthy for your child. According to a new study out of UNC Chapel Hill, almost three-quarters of baby foods are ultra-processed and may contain additives that are linked to potential health problems later in life. The study's lead author said what shocked her was that the top ingredient in 71% of these baby foods wasn't a fruit or vegetable, it was one or more additives that babies' guts are not fully developed enough to be able to handle. Eating the right food at this stage of life is so important because this is when children begin developing dietary preferences for the rest of their lives. So take the extra time to look at the ingredient labels on the foods you are buying. You're going to want short lists and also ingredients that you recognize. I'm Dr. Sanjay Gupta, helping you live a better life.
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0: 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Again, 7 to 9 on the station. Have you covered with all the latest news and leaks and all of these things. As it becomes available to us, it will then be available to you. Mm-hmm. I don't think we have any other verified leaks, which is kind of an oxymoron, a verified leak, but reputable reporters, people who aren't just random faceless NFL schedule Twitter accounts who are just throwing stuff out there,
1: right.
0: Other than week one Jets, week three Giants. I know there's some other ones circulating. I'm not going to say any of those on air unless there's a person that's reported it and not just a random Twitter account.
1: Yeah, because everybody's trying to get their rocks off and get paid for the algorithm stuff that Twitter offers you if you're verified and everybody's dropping stuff.
0: And they get paid even if they're wrong.
1: Yeah, they do. Engagement, which vague posting is so big now.
0: Right.
1: But I think everybody at this point is trying to see where and how the season's going to unfold. I will be interested to see if the Texans is get the last home. And since Eric said somebody threw that out there on another station somewhere, cheating on us and stuff.
0: Yeah, those don't exist.
1: Those don't exist. But yeah, I got two games for primetime. I'm probably way off base. I thought they'd get one last year and they didn't as well. But still, I do like the afternoon slate. I think if they're going to Vegas, which they are.
0: Mm-hmm.
1: That to me is a semi-primetime game because there's less games and more eyes for the afternoon crew. That's true. I always like those. I'll be real with you. You can go do your job and still sleep in the morning of game day too.
0: Mm-hmm. Sure.
1: Yeah.
0: I'm excited. Excited to learn when and where. Last night, was excited to see Nashville SC beat New England Revolution 3-0. Mm-hmm. New England was a perfect 6-0-0 at home this season. Nashville with a brace from Brian Acosta, meaning a two-goal game. That's what a brace is. Acosta had not scored since April of 2019 in MLS play. He scored twice last night for the boys in gold. Had never scored in a Nashville SC shirt as well, and this is his second season in the Nashville midfield. Warren Magical pouncing on a mistake from U.S. men's national team goalkeeper Matt Turner, slotting that home for 2-0 at halftime. NSC got a third and a corner kick in the second half as Acosta got his second of the night. I love that this Nashville SC team can win in different ways. And they have the seventh highest rate of possession in MLS, meaning that they have a lot of the ball. But they didn't have as much of the ball last night. They had 48% of the possession last night. And they were able in counterattacks and in set pieces to find that winning edge on the road in a really difficult place to play against a New England team that had not lost at home again all year. So Nashville is the only Eastern Conference team now yet to lose at home this season, which is pretty impressive. And they are 4 points clear of Miami at the top of the table. And Miami has played one more game than we have. So really good night for the boys in gold last night. Sunday night soccer, Sunday against LAFC at home is a massive, massive matchup. And tomorrow, GM Mike Jacobs will join us to talk about it at 9 o'clock.
1: No doubt about it, man. You mentioned this win last night being huge. One, it was cold and windy in New England as well.
0: Yeah, it's a brisk night.
1: Yeah,
0: 30-mile-an-hour winds.
1: The weather component playing a part in this, and they were still able to go out and get a dub. The one part to me, and I brought this up, was you have reserves playing roles and being able to understand how to grow. Like,
0: for sure.
1: That was a tie in last game, and also be able to contribute now moving forward. This makes Nashville SC so much better.
0: It does.
1: So much better.
0: It definitely does. So excited for them. Excited to be in the building Sunday. It's going to be a fun one against LA. Really fun one.
1: Yeah. This is one versus one? Like that, LA?
0: They are not in first. They actually lost last night to St. Louis, who was one of the worst teams in the league. And LAFC's now lost two in a row, but they are one of the best clubs, in MLS. Yeah. Won the title a couple years back. They are one of the contenders for the supporter shield that Nashville's battling for.
1: The midweek games kind of slow you down. Like, you can get caught.
0: Yeah, it's just hard to train, to fix stuff.
1: All right.
0: That's what BJ Callahan's told me. Like, hey, we've got stuff that we'd love to practice.
1: Yeah.
0: Just don't have time.
1: No doubt.
0: Just playing. Wow. So, back at it tomorrow morning, myself and Kevin Dyson will react to the Titans schedule with you as Ramon takes a couple of days. Very well deserved today. days, the next couple of days. I will see you Tuesday.
1: You will, good brother. But at all times, good people, remember your Twitter fingers and your mic is always hot.

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3: 10 o'clock, good morning, live from Hermitage Golf Course for the Buddy Allen Florin Home Tunnel to Towers Foundation Golf Tournament. I'm Lucas Panzeca. The Titans are going to be at home in week one to open the season against the New York Jets, according to reporting from Jordan Schultz. It would pit coach Robert Saleh up against his former team at MetLife Stadium. It will be the Titans' first season opener at Nissan Stadium since 2022. The entire 2026 regular season schedule drops tonight starting at 7. You can hear Westwood One coverage of the schedule release right here on The Zone. Nashville Soccer Club hit the road and grabbed a 3-0 win at the New England Revolution on Wednesday. Two goals from Brian Acosta, two assists from Christian Espinoza, and Nashville separates to a 5-point lead at the top of the East. Nashville back home to host LAFC on Sunday night. Stanley Cup playoffs, the Colorado Avalanche stormed back from down 3-0 to beat the Wild 4-3 in overtime, with a winner from Brett Kulak winning in Game 5 to take the series and move on to the Western Conference Finals. In the NBA, James Harden dropped 30, and the Cavs beat the Pistons 117-113 in overtime on the road to take a 3-2 lead in the Eastern Conference semifinals. 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
4: Good morning. Here from Hermitage Golf Course for the 10th annual Tunnel to Towers Golf Tournament, made possible by the wonderful folks at Buddy Allen Carpet Home. Buddy Allen Floor and Home. Zach Allen is going to join us later on in the show. We're looking forward to that. He's got his kilt. The angle that the camera is sitting at right now may not be favorable to kilt conditions. We'll find out. We'll all find out together.
3: Like, how so? Is it meaning it'll be a little chilly, or meaning there will be a little gust of wind that may be slightly revealing?
4: Yes. Yes is the answer to both of those questions. Zach Allen will join us at 10:45. It's a great cause that they're out here raising money for each and every year. Of course, you know the Allen family, Zach, Jenna, and Judson. They're proud sponsors of Tunnel to Towers Foundation. Over the course of these last 9 years, they've raised over $500,000.
3: It's a lot of money.
4: This amazing foundation, which of course goes to benefit the Fallen First Responder Home Program. We'll tell you more information about the program itself and why it's such an important cause to raise money for, why Buddy Allen has been such a big partner for them over the course of the last couple of years. Every time we're out here, I didn't get to go last year. I think I was on vacation, maybe. I can't remember what the situation was.
5: I think you took a vacation.
4: It's possible. I'm reminded, one, that Hermitage is probably my favorite public golf course in Nashville, and two, we got to start playing golf because it's just a reason to be outside, even though we would probably be horrendous collectively.
3: Oh, it will be so bad every time I get out there.
4: We should try that. I mean, just if for no other reason to embarrass ourselves publicly, but maybe not on such a nice course as this.
3: Robert, when's the last time you played golf?
5: Played or drove a golf cart?
3: Played.
4: Yes.
3: Swung a golf club and hit a ball with it.
4: Those things aren't mutually exclusive.
5: Yeah, probably when I... What's the commercial golf place where you can hit them off the balcony?
4: Oh, Topgolf?
5: Yeah, probably that.
3: The commercial golf place where you can hit them off a balcony.
5: I couldn't remember what it was called.
4: I thought you were, like, trying to avoid, like, a free shout-out or something like that.
5: No. I don't know. I'm pretty good at putting. I'm actually really good at putting.
4: Oh, that's a better question. When's the last time you two have played putt-putt?
3: Oh, that's probably been a couple years.
5: Last time I went to the beach. And I don't know if you guys ever go to, like,
3: great beach activity.
5: Eastern Coast beaches, but like it's always like the third day you're at the beach kind of thing. Like, yeah, let's go play some putt-putt. Let's go knock some balls into some dinosaur holes or something.
4: Somebody has already sent me a screenshot of my crotch on the camera.
3: So that's why don't you close up those legs a little bit? There's kids watching.
5: Maybe you should cross your
4: What do you want?
5: Legs.
4: What do you want from me?
5: Help me find you a pillow.
3: NSFW. Have some decency, for Christ's sake.
4: This was not my choice to sit in this particular situation. So if we're just going to have to get through some manspreading together, then that's what we'll do. It's like you thought I was going to bring my laptop or something, like be prepared for the radio show. No, we're just going to wing it today.
5: No.
4: 615-737-1045 is the number. If you want to jump in, we'd be happy to have you. Facebook, YouTube, Twitter, and Twitch is where you can see. Crotch shots, apparently, and also this beautiful golf course.
3: Oh, love it out here.
4: That we are broadcasting live from today. We got the music going. They got a Jumbotron this year.
3: Yeah.
4: I don't know if we're showing highlights. Well, that's clearly the storefront for Buddy Allen. But I don't know if at some point we're showing golfer highlights. Maybe that's just for the sponsors. Looks like there's a number of great sponsors who are out here.
5: A ton of sponsors. I already got talked to by a fella on hole 10 who said he's got some meat for me and Lucas to peruse. Some Wagyu, some good stuff here. No, he gave me a card. What's that fella's name?
3: Oh.
5: Bulldog Meat Co. on hole 10.
4: Are you out here? Are you out here bothering people for free things?
5: In fact, he bothered me.
4: Oh, excellent.
5: He said he listens to the show every day. I love that. Anytime you listen to the show every day and you want to tell me how good I am, I will stop what I'm doing to be bothered.
4: Yes, of course.
3: By the way, the real reason we're out here is to support the Tunnel to Towers Foundation, an incredible organization that does so much to help the families of fallen first responders. And we're going to learn more about that organization later on in the show. T2T.org is how you can go donate. That's the letter T, the number 2, and the letter T again. .org. It's a beautiful day. There's not a cloud in the sky. And last time we were here, it was just Robert and I, and some pretty significant news broke on that day.
5: Yes.
3: That was the day that the white smoke was pillowing out of, what are they, oh, is it St. Peter's Basilica?
4: Oh, like actually, yeah.
3: That Pope Leo was official as the first American pope in the history.
4: That's kind of sick.
5: I can't remember. Papacy. Yeah, but we said something pretty racy. There was like a conversation that I was trying to get.
4: Good. Let's bring it back in case it wasn't problematic enough at the time.
5: Well, I didn't get canceled off the first one.
4: Did you slander the Pope?
5: No, I was wondering. I think it was, what changes would an American Pope make? Like, instead of wafer cookies, it might be hot dogs.
3: There were jokes made.
5: The bun is his body, broken for you.
4: I'm sure they appreciate. I mean, he wears Jordans. You see that? I kind of love that.
5: The Pope wearing Jordan.
4: Yes.
5: That sounds like
4: Maybe I got by the internet. Nah, I don't know. It's possible.
5: It seems possible.
3: So all we have so far today is reportedly the Titans are going to be at home, finally, for the first time in 4 years, for a season opener to host, of course, the New York Jets. We don't know the time. Jordan Schultz is reporting it, but it seems as though Robert Saleh is going to be pitted up against his former team right out of the gate in his debut season here.
4: Okay, so there's a number of different angles that I think are noteworthy about that game. Now, obviously, we'll await to see what time. Nobody's expecting it to be a primetime game in week one. Correct?
3: Well, we know it's not Sunday Night Football.
4: Right?
3: And we know it's not Monday Night Football.
4: Not Monday.
3: And we know it's not Thursday Night Football.
4: Not Wednesday in Australia. So we're assuming, okay, just keeping tabs of things that people might care about as far as the schedule release, because we'll get the full schedule tonight. I think it's around 7 o'clock. Robert and me will have a live primetime show to react to the schedule this evening. Greg Cosell, instead of doing the podcast today, is going to join us tomorrow. We'll talk matchups on the schedule with Greg Cosell once we have that in hand. But just keeping tabs of potential primetime game opportunities, you would have thought maybe Jets, Robert Saleh, that could have been an opportunity for them to be on a nationally televised game.
3: Yes. Now, our show NFL insider, Ross Johnston, is reporting that it's a noon kick.
4: No, wait. Is he there?
6: Yes.
4: Is he going to do the thing?
3: Ross, name your sources.
6: NFL schedule leaker.
3: Okay, an obscure NFL schedule leaking Twitter account.
4: Use your words. Tell us what you're reporting.
6: I, NFL insider Ross Johnston, am reporting from the sources I have seen, the source being NFL Nerd on Twitter, who gets everything right. Okay. He posted that the game would be at 1 p.m. Obviously, that is a noon kick Central Time for week one.
4: More updates at the bottom of the hour with NFL Insider.
3: Good.
4: Ross Johnston.
6: Well, I got another real one for you.
4: No. Settle down. All right. You get one, okay?
3: I'll give it instant. Take them out.
4: I'll come to you if I want to hear from you again. I don't need all of your stuff right now.
6: Please just close your legs.
4: Okay, very good. Yeah. Whose idea was this? It's literally pointing right at my junk.
5: It was me.
4: The other component of Titans-Jets, and we can talk about this throughout the course of the show. Obviously, once we have the schedule in full, we'll be able to flesh it out a little more. But it's a great opportunity for Robert Saleh. Great opportunity for Robert Saleh right out of the gate to go out there against are the Jets an inferior opponent before we've seen either of these two teams play to the Tennessee Titans as presently constructed, or are they about on even footing? Because I'm more inclined to say at the very start of the year, I think the Titans could be a better football team by year's end. I think if you wanted an opportunity to put them on a pretty level plane, it's probably week one when everything's still pretty new, pretty fresh.
3: Yeah.
4: We'll see how much Robert Saleh, Brian Daboll choose to play starters in the preseason just to kind of ramp them up as far as the strategy of that goes. But I think a lot of people are going to look at the Jets in week one as, oh, okay, we got that at home.
3: Yep.
4: Being the Titans, I think if you're being realistic about it, at the onset of the season, they're probably pretty close to even.
3: Yeah, I would say the Titans have a slight edge.
4: Where?
3: In personnel on the defensive side of the ball. The Jets obviously offloaded a ton of their top-tier talent, of which they had a lot of last year.
4: Devondre Sweat, Jarvis Brownlee revenge game.
3: Oh, yes.
5: Oh!
3: Jermaine Johnson revenge game.
4: No.
3: Now, there's a few revenge games across the board.
4: Listen to me. Devondre Sweat cannot look like an all-pro nose tackle.
3: He can't sack Cam Ward.
4: Oh my God, against this offensive line, he's going to do the whole belly rub thing.
3: He can't do it.
4: Oh, no. Everybody's like, oh, yeah, Saleh's going to put the Jets' nose in it. No, there's big-ass. But if you wanted to catch Sweat motivated one time, it's probably that game.
3: A couple things that can't happen in that game for the Titans. You can't have Devondre Sweat sacking Cam Ward, and you cannot be the team that throws an interception to the Jets for the first time in like 2 years.
4: Because they haven't had an interception.
3: Don't be the team that breaks that streak.
4: Oh, my God. There are so many funny possibilities for this game on both sides of this.
3: Yeah.
4: Okay.
3: Yeah.
4: Some drama in the lead up to week one, thank God, because we'll have to talk about it for many, many months as we inch closer to football season. But still, the schedule will be released in full tonight. We can talk about the other elements, the opportunity that it is for Robert Saleh later in the show. We're broadcasting out here at Hermitage Golf Course for the Buddy Allen Floor and Home Annual Tunnel to Towers Golf Tournament. I'm Buck Rising. 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

0: The show fueled by Hattie B's Hot Chicken, the best hot chicken in the world. 615-737-1045 is the number if you want to jump in. Lucas, we're hanging out at Hermitage Golf Course today for a great cause.
1: Yes, Tunnels to Towers. We're going to learn more about it coming up at 11:45. Eric Grooms of Tunnels to Towers will join us. His story is great. The genesis of this organization is an incredible story. You will want to tune in, and hopefully you'll want to give to T2T.org.
0: Absolutely. A great cause that we are always happy to be out here to support here at the beautiful Hermitage Golf Course, and could not be better conditions for the tournament today. It's usually always a nice day, but this is the best possible day you could ask for it. You are not to bother those sheep.
1: The sheep are one of the highlights of this place.
2: Oh, wow. They're beautiful. Just elegant animals.
0: You remind me of a sheep.
2: That's a compliment. Was that a sheep joke? Because a female sheep is a you? Is that why you said that? You remind me of a sheep?
0: That would be a really, really niche sheep joke for me to go for, but no, I did not have that in my bag.
2: God, they're incredible. If you'd like to donate to T2T.org, was that the correct link? If you're like me and you can't remember links, go to the 104.5 The Zone Instagram page. There's a story up right now with the link to donate. Maybe you're lazy like me and can't remember numbers, letters, and dots, and comms, and
0: watching
2: all that.
0: You do math in a meeting yesterday was the highlight of my week.
2: Well, no one wanted to help. No one else was doing math.
0: No, it was way more fun to watch you just kind of get a little sweaty.
1: As far as I'm concerned, you batted 1,000 yesterday.
2: What's 12 times 4? Someone, quickly.
0: Yes, his calculator did a great job.
2: That's for all the teachers who are like, you're not going to have a calculator your whole life. I got a supercomputer, lady.
0: So we have Thanksgiving games in the NFL, and in fact, Packers-Rams is the NFL's first Thanksgiving Eve game that we are going with as the NFL continues its conquest for all day parts, all holidays, all days of the week. It's the Packers at the Rams. And the league put that out yesterday. The game is going to take place on Thanksgiving Eve, so that's November 25th, 8 p.m. Eastern, and it's going to be streamed on Netflix. Did you see the rest of this package that Netflix is getting?
2: It's incredible.
0: So Netflix will also air the NFL honors, so Coach of the Year, MVP, all those things. I think that's typically on – has that been on ABC in years past?
2: I'm bad at it. It was on TV.
0: It was definitely on TV, maybe NFL Network.
1: I haven't watched NFL Honors in years.
0: You don't watch?
1: No, it's like, just tell me who won, you know?
0: I mean, usually we get an email.
1: This could be in an email. How I think of NFL Honors. Like, it's not like it's the Oscars or the Grammys where it's like there's going to be some cool performances and comedians.
0: It's not
1: and
0: even
1: stuff.
0: Like the ESPYs. Like, the ESPYs are a little more fun than NFL Honors.
1: I'm good. Just tell me who won.
2: This was terrible timing.
0: Why?
2: Our fellow from Hole 10 just dropped a bunch of meat off for us to try.
1: Oh, what is it?
0: Burnt the way that you just yelled into people's ears about me.
2: Hey, I'm walking and eating it.
0: Copernicus.
1: Oh, I knew I smelled something.
2: Oh, the burn in.
0: Oh, is that what that is?
1: Is that sausage?
2: Yes.
1: Oh, my God.
2: Oh, my God.
0: Here, at least eat it on camera.
1: Where is it from?
0: The payoff of where are you getting your free food from?
2: Read
0: the business card.
2: It's so easy to get.
0: The way the two of you just started shoveling burn-ins in your mouth.
3: Lucas is a vulture, a straight-up vulture.
0: Did you watch that on camera?
3: I can see it all.
0: Oh, my God.
1: BulldogMeatCo.com. Wow.
2: Wow, dude, that is incredible.
0: Damn.
2: All right, we're going to be right back. When we come back up, we're going to talk about whatever the hell we were going to talk about here.
0: Quick,
1: all three of us got one at the same time.
0: Not great timing, not great radio.
2: Oh, my God, there's jalapeno poppers. All right, I'll talk to you later.
0: All right, calm down.
1: Robert's off mic.
0: So, he's going to have his Thanksgiving meal early with some burn-ins and jalapeno popper. Oh, my God, those look so good. Netflix getting a huge package, including NFL honors, which has been on NFL Network in years past. They basically have to figure out how to divvy up the stuff that was on NFL Network now that ESPN owns it. ABC just can't assume all of the NFL games, all the London games. That's a huge amount of properties that the league, I'm sure, was very excited to resell.
1: Yes, let's talk about something people care about. So these Thanksgiving Day games have a chance to be a pretty good slate. Was it last year? Was Thanksgiving or Christmas the dud last year? I feel like Christmas Day.
0: It was Christmas because all three teams were, or I think every team was eliminated.
1: Pretty much, including the Chiefs.
0: There were three games, right?
1: It was a bunch of teams that were
0: eliminated. I think every
1: eliminated.
0: Team was eliminated from the postseason because it was the week after the Chiefs played the Titans. So it would have been Chris Oludokun starting for the Chiefs.
1: Yeah.
0: I want to say.
1: Yeah, you're right, the week after.
0: Maybe. Were they playing the Raiders? Were they? I can't remember. I don't think all six teams were eliminated from the postseason. That would be nuts, but I don't think there was any like level of playoff implication.
1: So Packers at Rams on Thanksgiving Eve, which is a thing people say now, I guess. On Thanksgiving Day, Bears at Lions, Eagles at Cowboys, Bills at Chiefs. I feel like all three have the chance to have some juice.
0: How about that? The NFL making up Thanksgiving Eve.
1: Making up holidays.
0: So we're making up day parts just so we can shove an NFL game in there. Thanksgiving Eve football special.
1: And there's a Black Friday game as well. Do we know the Black Friday matchup?
0: I think we
3: Broncos-Steelers.
0: Broncos and Steelers. Whoa.
1: I hear a tire squealing.
0: Okay.
1: All right. So that's... how many

0: games that I just like don't even think about are the international 9:30 a.m. morning games. Because like if we get, that's usually what, mid-October when we're playing international games. Typically the European games at the very least are in mid-October, so it's not really at the most impactful point of the season yet. And now that we're playing divisional matchups, I'm sure people are they're trying to drive greater audience to those international products. But yeah, it's just going to be football all over the place. So Netflix getting an insane amount of run here with the NFL, and they're also, and I'm sure we're going to touch on this in greater detail later, they're bringing back the quarterback series for a third season, which will begin like 2 weeks before training camp on July the 14th. So it's Jaden Daniels, the Commanders quarterback. It's the Bucs quarterback, Baker Mayfield, who should be fun. Jaden Daniels, not. Have you seen a Jaden Daniels interview in your life?
1: Yeah. Yeah, it's fine.
0: Not a lot there. Joe Flacco, which I'm excited about. I think Joe Flacco's the best one of the bunch, just in terms of like somebody who actually has lived so many parts of the NFL experience. And a player that, I don't know, I don't feel like until recently we had a great interest in learning more about Joe Flacco.
1: No, I don't know that I knew what Joe Flacco sounded like until like last season.
0: He had a couple of press conferences, like especially when they drafted Lamar. Like there were some Flacco press conferences that got a lot of run because he talked about, oh, you know, I'm not like here to help anybody. I'm here to win the job and stuff like that. It was kind of Mentorgate with Tannehill and Malik before Mentorgate with Tannehill and Malik. But you're right. Beyond that, it's not like Joe Flacco has been super quotable his entire career. Now I think he's at a stage of his career where he's more comfortable saying things. He doesn't care anymore.
1: Yeah.
0: He's been in the league for an extended period of time. And then Cam Ward is obviously on quarterback.
1: That's obviously the interest for us in here locally. I'm fascinated at what that looked like because, you know, that they had to agree to this. We were talking to someone about this before the show, right? The Titans had to agree to this.
0: Who are we talking about?
1: Beforehand. A little text chain going.
0: Oh.
1: Short memory.
0: I'll catch up.
1: And the Titans had to agree to this before the season started, right?
0: Okay.
1: So stands to reason that the Titans figured the season would go better than it did because they would not have signed up for it had they anticipated fired coach in week six and everything that went down, another 3-win season in 2025, Cam Ward going up there talking about we ass and all of these things. So I'm interested to watch it from Cam Ward's perspective as everything that went wrong around him goes wrong and how that's documented by Netflix.
0: I mean, we kind of got his perspective, right? It was we ass. I mean, that's that. So I said that I was most interested in Flacco yesterday on Twitter. And again, you have correctly accused me on occasion of bothering people for no particular reason other than it's fun sometimes. But I do think, like, as a personality, Cam's whole stated personality is that he doesn't do anything, right? He fishes and he plays with his dog. So I'm sure there are ways, and I know he went to Paris this year, so if there's any level of that, I'd be curious to see Cam Ward in Paris. Obviously the football components as well. How many people green-lighted that project? How does that make the Titans look? Like, they're trying to get out of this stigma, right, as an organization of wild dysfunction, where we didn't talk about Sarah Bailey getting let go. Do you know who Sarah Bailey is?
1: Yeah, the analytics staffer that Chad Brinker hired.
0: Right. So the whole thing now goes out with a whimper after there was a considerable amount of investment made in that department, those areas, and now they're just saying, okay, no, failed experiment, move on. Whereas Titans fans view the organization finally moving out of that phase of what are we doing here, actually. The last 4 years, this, depending on how the organization comes off, how the team comes off versus how Cam comes off in this, it could just prolong that stigma a little longer because people are going to look at them on television, that's their most recent sample size, and say, oh, they don't know what they're doing. I hope Cam ends up okay.
1: Yeah, I wonder if this is like, I imagine it is, HBO Hard Knocks. Like, teams have to okay everything that goes out on Hard Knocks.
0: Which is why I don't really, I mean,
1: I imagine it's the same with stuff like this, right, from Netflix and the quarterback
0: series.
1: The
0: only time, I had really,
1: it's so much more individualized around the player.
0: I don't know. I had really high hopes for Netflix doing better on this kind of stuff than just like being like, yes, athlete, give us access and we'll tell your story how you want your story told type of thing. And I know this is this isn't like a documentary or anything like that. I mean, it kind of is. But I don't think they're not going to let anything super damning about him or the team get out there publicly beyond what everybody knew. Like, that's why I didn't really

0: why Hard Knocks has fallen off for me is because there's so many things that are being reported on around these organizations, like Antonio Brown and the Raiders, and him showing up with cryogenically screwed up feet. Didn't he arrive to that training camp in a hot air balloon or something?
1: Yeah, that was the last time to me that Hard Knocks was interesting.
0: Yeah, but even then, they didn't show, but maybe a tiny percentage of the entire Antonio Brown experience, which makes me feel like, all right, we're getting a very doctored version of what's going on there.
1: Full disclosure, I did not watch the quarterback series last year. I saw the clips that went around,
0: a lot of the Joe Burrow stuff.
1: And last year was the first year, right? No, because Mariota did it the year before.
0: Well, their first year issue was they couldn't get enough quarterbacks to say yes
1: because
0: they put Kittle on it, right?
1: That's right.
0: No, wait. Is there a different show?
1: There's a receiver one.
0: Okay, so yeah. I've seen like 5 seconds of receiver, I think. I haven't seen any of the rest of the stuff.
1: But did they, Robert, I don't know if you watched it. Did they highlight, do they talk to the coaches a lot? I'm curious if, like, Brian Callahan and Mike McCoy are going to be a big part of telling Cam Ward's story.
0: No.
2: Yeah, I think most of it is just whatever happens on the...
1: It's the quarterback. It's piece that are significant others and people around them.
2: No one else would find this interesting, but I want to see, like, the guys that are already out of the league. Like, I want to give me a quarterback that's like Desmond Ridder. Give me every stage of quarterback. Like, got in and sucked, was in a little bit and sucked, and then is already out because they suck. Give me, like, Carson Wentz, give me Desmond Ridder, and give me Brock Osweiler. Like, give me the worst quarterbacks, and I want to know what you guys are doing now. How's selling insurance going? How's working at Rent-A-Car? Or, like, I want to know what it's
0: Osweiler's
2: like.
0: Osweiler's pretty good on TV.
2: I didn't even know he's on TV.
1: He's at ESPN.
0: He's doing college games. He's pretty good.
2: How do they get him in the shot with everyone else? With his long-ass giraffe neck. Yeah.
0: Isn't he, like, 6'7"?
1: Yes.
2: Yes.
1: He is.
0: So we'll see how the Titans come off in. I mean, this is the closest thing that they're going to get to Hard Knocks, probably, because you don't have to put them on a standalone property. Like, it's a good way to satisfy that component without actually having to do a standalone, like, Titans Hard Knocks. I don't think HBO would be thrilled with that.
2: Coming to this fall, Long Snapper.
0: More the Morgan Cox story. I mean, seriously, you know, like, it's Jeff, it's Cam, and you hope that you get some good banner. But beyond that, like,
1: I think it's gonna be good. The Cam parts.
0: I mean, he chirped. If they show practice footage, like, that'll be good.
1: Like, you're right in that Cam is not an interesting in terms of, like, his hobbies and endeavors outside of football.
0: Like, Myles Garrett is interesting.
1: Yeah, like the dinosaur thing.
0: Yeah, he's like, there's, and I'm not saying that's just a Cam thing. Like, Tom Brady's not that interesting. Tom Brady's done a lot of cool stuff that creates the lore of Tom Brady, but Tom Brady is a person, whatever.
1: But I think Cam Ward is a fun figure to follow, watching him chirp back and forth with people, the stuff he said in the media last year, kind of his mentality through what was a disastrous 2025 for his rookie year, I think will be intriguing, you know, certainly from a local perspective.
0: It's a better choice for him to do something like this than it was that Tubi thing that never really, because did that, they ever put that out?
2: Yeah, it came out, and like mid-season.
0: And was there any...
2: Oh, it got rave reviews. People were saying it was one of the best sports documentaries of all time.
0: Yeah?
2: No, not at all.
1: Okay. When you say, like, no better choice, that. It's like he was negatively impacted by the Tubi thing. Like,
0: I just didn't get it. Like,
2: but I think
0: doing?
2: It was negatively...
0: Who's asking for this?
2: It was negatively
0: this is a
2: impacted.
0: This is a better choice.
2: Because it didn't come out when it was supposed to.
0: Yeah, the whole thing was delayed. They were obviously a disaster as a football team. Like...
1: Yeah, but how was Cam Ward worse off for the Tubi documentary?
0: Because if you come in with zero star story and now you're going to turn around everything in the NFL just to go 3-14, I'm going to look at you the same way I looked at Levis for doing that Mayo commercial.
1: Again, you're not telling me how he is worse off for it.
0: Optically.
1: But, you know,
0: the perception of that is
1: but like,
0: not...
1: I think you trying to compare a documentary about a zero star player going to a number one recruit to Will Levis selling cologne. Like, those are not the
0: same
1: thing.
0: No, Will Levis selling mayonnaise. And then the
1: whatever.
0: Cologne was a fun bit.
1: You know what
2: well,
1: I
2: the
1: mean.
2: Cologne was to raise money for charity, but I digress.
0: What was the charity?
2: Kids impacted by Mayo disasters. I don't know. I don't know.
0: I didn't remember the charity commercial.
2: Yeah,
0: that's a nice
2: neither.
0: Thing that he did. I'm glad that he did that.
1: Mayo disasters.
0: Mayo disasters. 615-737-1045. Is the number. So good on Netflix, man. They must have held somebody hostage at the owner's meeting, because that's a hell of a haul for a streamer. Which, by the way, we never talked about Donald Trump saying that basically commenting on the cost of NFL attendance and things like that, and talking about antitrust legislation that's been or antitrust cases that have been brought against the NFL as far as how they're monopolizing their rights distributions and stuff like that. Like, I wonder how much the political element, maybe people don't care about that, but that's obviously been something that's ongoing in the background. He just gave a sit-down interview, Trump did, about the NFL and the cost of things.
2: Yeah, that's the guy I want to listen to complain about things being too expensive. Try driving somewhere, buddy.
1: Bobby Skinner.
0: That is crazy, by the way.
2: NFL games are so expensive. Okay, whatever, dude. Whatever, man.
0: I filled up my car the other day. I was like, what the hell is going on?
1: Are you familiar with Bobby Skinner of Giants Nation Pod?
2: Oh, yeah, love Skinner. Never met.
1: Well, he has leaked.
0: Did you actually expect somebody to be familiar
1: with
0: him?
1: I don't know. He's got like 65,000 followers. You pretend to know everybody that you've bumped shoulders with, so
0: it's
1: I figured you might.
0: 65,000 in New York is like a blogger.
1: He has leaked the Giants' full schedule, and in it, he reports that the Titans will go to New York in Week 3.
0: I think, had that been previously reported?
1: Maybe one of these
0: somewhere else,
1: like obscure accounts that leak these things that may or may not be correct, put it out there.
3: Ryan Dunleavy of the New York Post had it out.
0: Ryan Dunleavy of the New York Post. Okay. Oh, well, are you reporting that?
3: I am reporting that.
1: He's reporting that Ryan Dunleavy of the New York Post is reporting it.
2: You miss 100% of the shots you don't take. Michael Jordan, Michael Scott.
1: Wayne Gretzky.
2: It was Wayne Gretzky.
1: It was Gretzky.
2: Hey, one of those famous sports guys.
0: I'm saying I want him to do the bit every time where he says that he is reporting something that somebody has already reported. He lost track of his character in one segment.
1: Go to break so I can eat sausage.
0: All right. I'm Buck Reisig. It's 104.5 The Zone.
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9: If you're someone who isn't super active, just thinking about the amount of exercise you're supposed to get every week can feel daunting. 75 minutes of vigorous exercise, 150 minutes of moderate intensity exercise. It's a lot. But I have some good news for you in the form of a recent study out of Norway. Researchers found that for most sedentary people, getting just 5 more minutes of meaningful movement a day had a statistically significant impact on their expected lifespan. So did reducing the amount of time they sat every day by just 30 minutes. That's not to say that this bare minimum is what you should aspire to, but I think it's a good reminder that doing something is always better than doing nothing. The point is, just get started. Work just a little bit more movement into your daily routine, and don't even think of it as exercise. I'm Dr. Sanjay Gupta, helping you live a better life.
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15: Welcome back to the show, fueled by Hattie B's Hot Chicken, the best hot chicken in the world. That snorting sound you hear is our gracious host, Zach Allen. of Buddy Allen Floor and Home. Buddy, great to see you. Thanks for having us out. How are we?
4: I didn't get a countdown before I had to take my pre on the air swing.
15: Sure. It's a golf scramble.
16: That's 10 seconds.
4: Yeah, Kirby, where was the countdown at, man? Jeez.
15: Kirby's fading in his old age. No, yeah. I think that I don't think anything could be more untrue than Kirby staying on his game well into his many decades of doing this.
4: Great to have you back out here, bud.
15: Always
4: you
15: good
4: missed
15: to be
4: you
15: here.
4: Last year, buddy, but you know, Lucas really outshone you.
15: I mean, that's I get that feedback a lot on a regular basis, so I'm sure.
4: I had a great time, and I got so much grief last year for not having my kilt on. Robert
15: you didn't have the kilt?
4: Yeah.
15: Well, I'm not showing up unless you put the kilt on.
17: It was
15: on.
17: A big scandal.
4: Yeah, it was a big scandal. Robert really brought it to the attention, and so I made sure this year that I was ready.
15: You, what, did you forget it at the dry cleaners? What happened?
4: I didn't think anybody would notice.
15: Buddy.
4: Not only did the radio
15: how many people
4: show
15: you know
4: notice,
15: wearing a kilt on a regular basis?
4: Not only did the show not notice, the whole golf course did notice.
17: What other times of year do you sport the kilt, or is it just reserved for this awesome event?
4: Well, I sported it on my first date with my wife.
15: Excellent. Set the tone.
4: Yeah. Well, first official date, just meeting her in a bar.
15: Sure.
4: And then we went out. So some special events and stuff. I was going to take it to Halifax this time. But then we just got off a cruise and I chickened out. But I should have a lot of kilts in because Nova Scotia means New Scotland.
15: Okay, very good. So we'll take the kilt to New Scotland as soon as we wrap up the golf tournament here.
4: Yeah, but we got a big day out here. It's our technically, ninth annual, even though we've been doing this for 10 years.
15: Right.
4: We lost a year due to some unfortunate circumstances.
15: But you've still been able to raise almost $500,000, over $500,000, in fact, for an incredible cause.
4: Yeah, Tunnel to Towers has been a great foundation to support. And I tell you, they have grown so much since we first started, because when we joined them, they were smart homes for catastrophically injured war heroes. And has grown now to, we're doing Gold Star families, fallen in the line of duty, First Star responders families, mortgage-free homes, paying off mortgages, taking care of homeless veterans. Now we're up to, we got two full villages. And I say we because I feel like that I've just done this so much that when I say we, I mean we, that I am part of the organization.
15: Absolutely.
4: Because it's been just so near and dear to my heart for over a decade now. We've taken over 20,000 homeless veterans off the street that now have somewhere to live. And it's not temporary housing. They can stay there as long as they want to, as long as they are, doing what they need to do. They can stay there, And the new thing that I heard about today, actually, first thing, don't have a lot of information. Now we are moving, the organization is moving into these fallen first responder families and Gold Star families. Their children that want to go to college, they are providing scholarships, tuition, full rides to go to college. So it continues to grow. And talking to Frank Siller, the CEO of the foundation, he said, he told me one time in New York City, he said, as luckily we get less and less injured people back, there's still a lot of people to take care of. We're not going to stop. The motto is let us do good. And so there's always something to do for these families of people that defend our way of life, take care of our community on a day-to-day basis, put themselves in danger that us three can't imagine putting ourselves
15: correct
4: in. And so that's why it just continues to grow and just continues to just be dear. And it's why we continue to do this. We have this event today. Tomorrow night we've got a red, white, and blue bingo that we're doing. So we're up to doing, just in our area alone, four events a year. So it's, when we talk about the $500,000 raise, that's just our golf tournament. We got three other events that we've been doing that we're part of through other people. This community has embraced Tunnel to Towers.
15: Yeah.
4: So much. We just did three smart homes in Franklin for three war heroes. Just completed those. That's the first ones that we built in our area. That's the sixth one in Tennessee. But they're all neighbors now, right there together. Wonderful families, beautiful homes, just some of the most gracious people. But they're heroes. These guys gave things we can't imagine giving for our way of life.
17: T2T.org, the website, the letter T, the number 2, and the letter T. We're going to have Eric Grooms on at 11:45.
4: Oh, what a great dude.
17: Yeah.
4: Man, he's a banger.
17: We're going to talk about the foundation, the sort of impetus of it all. But for you personally, how did you and Buddy Allen Florin Holm come across Tunnel to Towers initially as we fast forward to 2026 and you're doing what you're doing?
4: You know, it was brought to us at our national convention 12 years ago. Teresa Fisher, who is part of Carpet One, grew up across the street from a fellow named John. Can't remember his last name. It's going to kill me because I can see him. He's going to kill me in New York if he hears this break, this air check. And
17: nobody listens to this.
4: She went home and he told her about what this foundation was doing. She fell in love. She brought it to us as a cooperative. We are a cooperative, not a franchise. Brought it to all of us as stockholders and said, here's what we do. Because we learned that 94 cents of every dollar that goes in, because we're very, as business owners, we're very, you know, skeptical about charities. She brought it to us, 94 cents. Number one thing, 94 cents is why it goes into every dollar you give. 94 cents does good. And they told us at that time what they were doing about the smart homes, and we were also going to provide the flooring for everyone that they built and all this good stuff. And we voted. They gave it the opportunity. Do you guys want to do this? Unanimous stockholder vote. Like, this is amazing. We met some of the people, met the foundation, and this is truly from the heart of this family who suffered tragedy with the loss of Stephen Siller. And we were just like, yeah, we're in. And so the first event we ever did was crazy. They brought us we got a piece of metal from the World Trade Centers that they gave us. They brought it in. They were doing a tour with it. And for that day, we raised $2,500. And we were like, man, look at this. Yeah. We raised $2,500. This is crazy. And then I talked to my sister Jenna. I said, I think we can do better. I said, let's have a golf tournament. Let's keep going. Let's go. And it's just grown. It's just grown and grown. You remember, we used to come to Pine Creek. Now we're out here where we can have two courses full of players. And it just makes us feel great. I mean, it makes everybody here feel great. And I'm just proud to be a part of it. But, yeah, it was brought to us because of a neighbor in New York, brought it to us as stockholders, and we're like, yes.
17: Wow.
4: Because so much money goes to do good.
15: T2T.org. And this is, like Zach was mentioning earlier, Zach Allen, a Buddy Allen Florin Holm, is hanging out here with us at the golf tournament, as we are always very happy and thankful that you involve us as well, because it's such an important message to get out there and share with the public. And also, you mentioned, Zach, the way that the community has rallied around this particular cause. So again, T2T.org is where you go. Your donations help change lives. My brother, always good to see you.
17: You have an over-under on Titans wins in 2026?
4: Five.
17: Okay.
15: Buddy, that's
17: an improvement.
15: I would have gone six. I mean, that's probably...
4: Knowing what I know, which is not as much as you guys, I look at it and go, that's a solid five. And I'm taking the under.
15: Thanks for hanging out, Zach. We appreciate it.
4: Thanks for being back, Buck. Hope your vacation last year was good.
15: It was great.
17: Where were you last year? What were you doing?
15: Probably Florida, if I had to take a guess.
17: I think you're sitting at home.
15: That's entirely possible. That's a terrible thing to do to me right now. 615-737-1045 is the number if you want to jump in. Again, T2T.org is where you can donate. In fact, if you're hanging out with us on Zone TV, Zach and his kilt are hanging out on YouTube today. 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
4: Yes, sir.
15: That's Zach Allen hanging out with us. We'll come back with the second hour from Hermitage Golf Course coming up next.
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23: Across the country right now, at this very moment, there are probably arguments taking place about who's doing more of the housework, the homework, the shuttling of kids from this activity to that. It's true. By and large, women do more of this than men. But doesn't have to be that way. And if you and your spouse can level that playing field, it's going to make both of you and your kids happier. Psychologist Yelena Kecmanovich says this might be how you get there. As hard as it might be at first, try to think of your partner like a teammate, not an adversary. Learn how to do some of the chores your partner does to get a better understanding of how much effort something takes. And finally, take the time to acknowledge what the other person is doing, and every now and then, even express your appreciation. That'll go a long way. I'm Dr. Sanjay Gupta, helping you live a better life.
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2: 10:59, good morning from Hermitage Golf Course. I'm Lucas Panzeca. The Titans are at home in week one to open the season against the Jets. According to a report from Jordan Schultz, it would pit Coach Robert Saleh up against his former team at MetLife Stadium. It'll be the Titans' first season opener at Nissan Stadium since 2022. The entire 2026 regular season schedule will drop tonight starting at 7. You can hear Westwood One coverage of the schedule release right here on The Zone. Nashville Soccer Club hit the road last night and grabbed a 3-0 win at the New England Revolution. Two goals from Brian Acosta, two assists from Christian Espinoza, and Nashville separates to a 5-point lead at the top of the East, hosting LAFC next on Sunday night. Stanley Cup playoffs, the Avalanche stormed back from down 3-0 to beat the Wild 4-3 in overtime. Brett Kulak with the game winner as they take Game 5, take the series, and move on to the Western Conference Finals. Tonight in the Stanley Cup playoffs, the Canadiens and Sabres will drop the puck at 6 in Buffalo. The series tied up at 2 games apiece in the West. The Ducks will host the Golden Knights. That's at 8:30. Vegas leads at 3-2. 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
3: We got to get out of here before I blow a gasket.
5: So, for people who have lived in this wonderful state for their entire lives, words like Demumbrian are very routine, but for a number of players on the Tennessee Titans roster who may not be as familiar with the history of the area and what things are named for, do you know what Demumbrian is named for, the street?
2: Yes, the first resident of Nashville, pretty
5: was
2: much.
5: Was he Canadian or French fur trader?
2: Ooh, maybe both.
5: French-Canadian?
2: I don't know. But
5: well, okay, we'll hedge our bets there.
2: He has a cave.
5: He does have a cave.
2: Yes.
5: He has a street where we work right, not on that street, but right off that street, as a matter of fact. So anyway, the Titans did something yesterday that I thought was hilarious, and I think, Ross, if we have it available, we might play for the audience. The players on the Titans roster, after a recent OTA's practice, trying to pronounce things in the state of Tennessee that may not come naturally to most people.
6: Go ahead. I'm seeing you know one of them.
7: But I got to show the card too?
8: You correct
9: huh? No, just say it.
10: Demon Brown.
7: Demon Brown.
8: Demumbrian.
7: That's Demon Brown.
8: Demon Brown.
7: Demon Brew.
10: Demon Brewing. Demumbrian. That doesn't even make any sense.
11: Ultawa.
7: Ultawa.
12: Ulawalu.
10: Otewa.
13: Utawa.
12: Utawa.
10: Utawa.
14: Bishop of Springs.
15: Beersheba.
14: My accent.
16: Beersheba Springs.
17: Beersheba Springs.
18: Beersheba Springs.
19: Is that Anthony Hill?
7: Yeah, Lebanon.
19: Oh my God.
7: It is Lebanon.
10: Yeah, Lebanon. Yeah.
13: Lebanon.
7: Lebanon.
16: Lebanon.
15: Lebanon.
2: You were the best.
14: Shelbyville.
7: Shelbyville.
12: Shelbyville.
7: Shelbyville.
10: Shelbyville.
13: Shelbyville.
16: What?
14: That's a Shelby.
7: Milan.
13: Milan.
8: Milan.
10: Milan.
13: Milan.
14: Ooh, I ain't gonna try that one.
8: Milan. Milan.
7: You're just saying the opposite of whatever I said.
8: Millen or something like that.
7: Milan.
8: Okay. Yeah.
14: Lafayette, I know that one right.
15: Lafayette.
14: Just Lafayette.
5: I know that one right.
7: Lafayette.
10: Lafayette.
14: Lafayette.
16: Lafayette.
8: Lafayette. Lafayette. What the heck are these pronunciations?
7: Lafayette.
13: Lafayette.
7: Giles County.
8: Giles County.
10: Giles County.
13: Giles.
10: Giles.
14: Giles Country.
15: Giles.
7: Giles County.
10: Giles County.
13: Giles.
10: All right. That was my next guess.
7: Giles County. There we go.
13: Giles.
7: It says Giles.
8: Giles?
7: Giles. I'm taking his eyes off.
5: That's okay, great. So that's on the Titans' Twitter handle. Lucas, would you like to accuse the Titans' social media team of stealing the Tennessee geography bee?
2: Ooh.
5: Because I think that's what I just heard them do.
2: Yeah, that was...
5: I think we might have some IP...
2: cease and desist.
5: ...conflict situation here. I think we might need to call up the lawyers and find out who devised this plan to basically take the Tennessee geography bee out to the practice field. It would be your lawsuit. This is your intellectual property. I'm just telling you, you might have a case.
4: Have you guys seen Pat McAfee also stole something from us?
9: What?
5: From us?
4: I can't remember if he
5: stole. Well, who did we steal it from first?
4: Okay, you tell me that then. He's either, I gotta double check this, but someone sent me something a week ago that he is doing the dumbest thing in sports.
5: No!
4: Or oh no.
5: No!
4: It's one of the two. Hold on,
5: Of course we have the exclusive rights to those words.
9: Nobody else can talk about dumb things in sports.
5: Nobody else is allowed. I thought we planted our flag here. It's the only place that I feel the most confident when we do the shows, when we're talking about dumb things.
4: Yes, the oh no's of the week.
5: No! Shame on you, McAfee.
9: It's a little on the nose.
5: Shame on you, McAfee. I won't have it. I wouldn't have known it, but I won't have it.
4: I'm about to steal one of these carts.
5: Where are you going?
4: To find the sheep.
5: Okay.
9: You can take one home with you.
5: Can you bring one back? Are you going to turn it into whatever lovely barbecue we just
4: had? Dude, that barbecue was kicking. Crazy. I would like to bring one back. I don't have a backyard anymore. He would have to live on the veranda.
9: Well, you got to give him something to eat.
4: He can have. I can grow him something. He can share the catnip with Winston and Paris. I'm sure he'll be fine.
5: Share the catnip. Are you going to have him go in the litter box?
4: Yeah, he'll be. Oh, Lord. I didn't even think about cleaning up. I'll get him a little poop chute and train him. You know, just put it right off the edge of the veranda. What is a veranda?
5: It's not what you have.
4: Oh, okay.
9: I mean, it's basically like an elevated patio, isn't it?
4: Oh, that's exactly what I have.
5: Yeah.
4: Veranda. It sounds like a girl I dated in college.
5: I don't think.
4: A veranda is a roofed open air structure or a porch attached to the exterior of a building.
5: No, often roofed. It does not have a roof.
4: Or porch. Oh, structure or porch.
5: Yeah, it's has to covered, have yeah. It has to have a roof.
4: My house has a roof.
9: Like Timothy Demumbrian's cave is more of a veranda than your porch.
4: Okay, well, I guess it's a porch, whatever.
5: Okay, so of all the, I think we heard Anthony Hill screw up the most. I'm pretty sure that was Anthony Hill's voice. I haven't gotten to know everybody yet, but that sounds like Anthony Hill.
4: The most sets you up for failure is Shebeville, because it looks easy.
5: Oh, I would say Shebeville. I would say it's Milan.
9: Yeah, Milan is
5: Milan's up there.
4: Yeah. Milan, though, I would get that. I'm not a world traveler. Like, it's not like I knew what were the
5: you
4: world
5: know that
4: fashion.
5: It's Milan.
9: Yeah, it's a world renowned.
4: I've always called it Milan. Always called it Milan.
5: No, I'm sure you know what. There's people like you because this entire state is screwed up. It's not Lafayette. I mean, it is Lafayette here, but it's not Lafayette. It's Lafayette.
11: They
5: like
11: got
5: these people.
11: They what? Got Spears bad. He goes, oh, I know that one. It's Lafayette. Oh, it's Lafayette.
5: I got that one.
4: Cheyenne still says Lebanon, by the way.
5: That's the correct way to say it.
4: She's like, oh, we're going to Lebanon. I was like, oh, you got us flights?
5: So the question.
9: Leb apostrophe none.
5: Lebanon.
4: Lebanon. Lebanon.
5: The question that I would pose to you and the audience, and we'll update the polls with it, which means I'll do the polls finally with it here in just a second.
4: Yeah.
5: Who is more wrong? The Titans players and their pronunciations or the people of Tennessee who misnamed everything?
9: No, not the people. Never
5: not,
9: the people.
5: Never the people?
4: Not the people.
5: So it's all the Titans. It's on.
9: Yeah, what? How did he say that?
11: He said Oodalawu.
9: Oodalawu. Hey, that was the best one.
4: Sounds like Ross is casting spells in my ear. I never know if he's talking to all of us or just me.
5: I know.
4: He's like Oodalawu.
5: Oodalawu.
4: Sorry, all of a sudden I'm hankering to go to the bathroom. I don't know what he just cast on me.
11: Expelliarmus Oodalawu.
4: Something's about to expelliarmus. Right. I'm about to get out of here.
5: Calm down back there. See, again, you give him an inch and he goes crazy. I think that's a great bit, though, by the Titans social media team. That made me laugh.
4: They have killed.
5: So do we think they'll do well in the schedule release tonight? Because that's a big one.
9: Yeah,
4: I do.
5: They got, I think this is fair criticism, but they got a little criticism last year because they basically just repeated the man on the street.
4: But to be
5: fair, no, it was great.
9: That's like the best schedule release video
5: ever
9: that's been done. So truly, they have an impossible task to follow that up year after year.
5: No, they won an Emmy off
9: the
5: schedule release, though, and not the one that that I'm sure somebody got, and I'm not saying it was a bad idea, but somebody got in a room and said, how can we maximize the famous people in Nashville who are Titans adjacent, right? Coach Mack was in the Titans schedule release this year.
4: Oh, at Roberts. Right?
5: At Roberts, right? They had, I think it was awesome. Was it Jeff or Delaney the bouncer? Maybe Delaney was the bartender, Jeff the bouncer?
9: Yeah, they
5: had a bunch of different things. Jelly Roll, Mike
4: Keith. Oh, so that's why you weren't in it.
5: What?
4: Jeff was the bouncer.
5: Oh, yeah, for sure. No, I didn't. I didn't beg the right people enough for just that little taste of clout, baby. Maybe next year.
9: The question is, what will teams with the Patriots on their schedule do?
5: They got to go for it.
9: Will there be any of
5: you
9: the gotta
5: go for
9: Russini
5: it.
9: Stuff?
5: Like, I would be, and I get that you have to, there's a line, right? Like, you can't go nuts. But you have to find the most creative way to safely make fun of them.
9: Well,
5: I thought inside the NBA did it perfectly, right? Because it's not about them. It's about the Celtics on the boat. But then on the
9: dang it.
5: What is it? The bow of the boat? Is that the front of the boat?
4: The starboard?
5: That's a direction.
4: That's a left or right.
5: Okay. Do you know if it's a left or right?
4: No.
5: Okay, very good. What is the front of the boat?
4: The bow.
5: Is it the bow?
4: No, I think that's the middle and the bottom.
5: We have no idea anything about boats, golf, or anything.
9: The question
5: that
9: is,
5: comes naturally
9: what will
5: people.
9: The Chargers do with it?
5: They have to
4: they
5: eviscerate
4: play the Patriots? The Chargers
5: yes.
4: don't.
5: Yes.
4: They don't.
5: Yes, they do.
4: Oh, they do. You're
5: they
4: right.
5: do. Yeah, no, that's this whole thing. Okay. Albert Breer literally, like he was reporting something, is like, the big question in the league is what are the Chargers going to do on schedule release
9: yeah,
5: day?
9: Yeah.
5: Because it's a thing. How far, genuinely, how far up to that line can you get poking fun at something that the league is not happy about,
9: mm-hmm.
5: like as a league employee on a social media channel that, again, could potentially win an Emmy if you do it right.
9: The Chargers are the ones that have walked up to that line the closest, right? Because they do the Sims thing, right?
5: Oh, they kill people.
9: And they there was one they had to pretty much retract. I'm trying to remember what it was.
4: Was it somebody on a boat?
9: It was Tyreek Hill, I think.
5: Oh.
9: It was something to do with Tyreek Hill.
4: No, they apologized, but Tyreek Hill thought it was funny.
9: He thought it was funny,
4: yes,
9: but they had to walk it back. So I think
5: what did he do?
9: I can't remember what they had Tyreek Hill doing.
4: Maybe in a car wreck or something like that. I can't remember exactly what it was.
5: Oh, him getting arrested? Because he did get arrested at that Dolphins game.
4: Oh, yes, I think that's what it was.
9: Yeah.
4: I think that's what it was.
9: So we'll see. All eyes are on the Chargers. Jordan Schultz is reporting in other schedule news that the Seahawks will open against the Patriots. So that Wednesday night opener with the defending Super Bowl champ will be against the team that they dusted in the Super Bowl.
4: I think we know the first three Patriots games of the season.
5: God, you got to be pissed about that if you're the Pats, right?
9: I know, right? Just to go back-to-back times getting shellacked.
5: Well, I mean, they're going to get punked again. Maybe it's a little closer of a game, but because, I mean, Seattle didn't lose that much.
4: It doesn't get much easier for them. Week one, they will open against the Seahawks. Their home opener, week two, will be against the Steelers. And week three, they will go to the Jaguars.
9: Yeah,
4: so,
9: that's tough.
4: Three playoff teams back-to-back.
5: You both said that the Patriots should be a playoff team. I don't know, man.
4: I think they should be.
5: I think they get nuked out of the gate with this first place schedule. I think, and again, the thing that's going to keep them alive is that division, because the Jets and the Dolphins, I mean, the Dolphins shouldn't do anything this year, right? Is that has to be the worst team in football? There's just nobody on the roster already. They haven't.
9: Yeah.
5: There's no injuries that have impacted it. It looks like a B squad team, respectfully to Malik.
9: Yeah, I'm with you. I think Dolphins probably are the favorite to have the number one overall pick.
4: Before we get out of here, essential parts of the boat include the hull, which is the body,
5: front.
4: The body
5: oh,
4: of the
5: okay.
4: boat,
5: got it.
4: The bow, which is the front of the boat.
5: Nailed
4: I told
5: it.
4: You that. Come
5: I
4: on.
5: Know. I had that.
4: The stern, which is the back.
5: Okay.
4: The port, which is the left, and the starboard, which is the right.
5: How did they get port left, starboard right, I wonder?
4: I wonder if portholes were always to the left and starboard was where they looked at the stars.
5: Of all the dumb guesses you've had on things, that's not your worst work.
9: Robert, if anybody would be well-equipped to make an educated guess on this, I feel like it would be Bert. I don't know why. I don't know what experience he has with Bert.
5: Zero experience with boats.
4: The left side of the boat is called a port because historically vessels steered with a large oar on the right side, the starboard. So docked on the left to avoid damaging the oar. The side became known as the side used to load cargo to the port. Easily confusing the term larboard. So it was port because that's the side that you would deport on. Getting a little smarter today.
5: Something like that.
4: Some nautical terms.
5: So that is interesting that the Giants are going to have back-to-back primetime games in week one against the Cowboys, week two against the Rams, a number of other schedule leagues.
9: And then week three against the Titans.
5: Throughout
9: not in primetime, but that's their third opponent, reportedly.
5: Well, yeah, but that's not a primetime game. I'm talking about primetime games.
9: No, but it's relevant that the Titans will play the Giants in week 3.
5: Yes, it is.
9: Play both New York teams. Go ahead and knock out the Dable revenge game.
5: Do we? What time are we doing prime time game predictions for the Titans schedule? Are we doing that today?
9: Yeah, we can do that later.
4: We can do that coming up next.
5: All right. I'm Buck Rising. It's 104.5 The Zone.
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27: You know, it's interesting. 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
8: What are you laughing at?
9: You.
10: How long do we have, Ross?
8: 10 seconds right now. The music's playing in my ear.
9: We're back.
8: Oh, we are back. You are back hanging out here with us. If you're hanging out on Zone TV, it's a beautiful day at Hermitage Golf Course where we're hanging out for the Tunnel to Towers Golf Tournament put on by the wonderful folks at Buddy Allen Floor and Home. 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T2T.org is where you could go to find out more.
11: By the way, Front Office Sports is reporting that the NFL will not be reviewing team schedule release videos for Mike Vrabel jokes. They say the league is letting teams use their own judgment when it comes to potential content.
9: That's dangerous.
11: About the coach's saga with Diana Rossini.
9: I feel like every time my mom said I could use my own judgment, I got in trouble.
8: Okay, bad. But let's think about this just quickly before we talk about how many primetime games we think the Titans will have this coming season. What is the line? Like, what's too far? Kids about the potential paternity of her.
11: Yeah, I know.
8: That's too far.
11: Anything with the kids.
8: Jokes about the kids.
9: See, here's what I would do. I don't know what would be too far, but here's what I would do, and you tell me.
8: I just told you what's too far. It's the kids.
9: Okay,
8: sure.
9: So if let's say the shot is like Scooby-Doo style, and you're going in a bunch of different doors, and every different room you go in is the team you're playing on that particular week. What I would do is have Mike Vrabel and do like kissing like an anonymous woman you can't see. He shuts the door, and on the door is Patriots week whatever. That's what I would do.
8: That's pretty funny.
11: Yeah, it's obscure enough.
9: Or like a pregnant woman, he's helping to like to sit down or something. Like, you know, if you don't want him kissing,
8: Mike
9: Vrabel.
8: The pregnancy thing again. That's kid adjacent.
11: Do the Cardinals host the Patriots?
9: I'll tell you everybody they play.
11: Is there anything they can do?
8: Oh, what a layup opportunity.
9: Oh, Sedona!
8: What a layup opportunity.
9: Mike Vrabel and Pat the Patriot looking off into the mountains.
8: Holding interlocking fingers.
9: Yeah.
8: Oh, no.
9: Who else can
8: Surely help? Not.
9: Who
11: fingers
9: else has
11: crossed.
9: Boats?
11: Surely
9: has
11: not.
9: Boats?
8: Fingers crossed. What's
11: they
8: wrong
11: don't.
8: With?
11: They don't play them.
9: Dang it.
8: It was right there.
11: They don't
8: How many years removed do we have to get before the Cardinals can't make that joke anymore?
9: See, but everyone. Because
8: that feels like so good.
9: Everyone that plays the Cardinals can make that joke. They can be in the background, the foreground, and have them there.
11: Yeah.
8: Oh,
11: I mean,
8: no.
11: Okay, let me see if the Cardinals play any of the Patriots' rivals that could easily make that joke. No, they'll play a single team out of the AFC East at home or at all.
8: A for effort by you. So we will probably. Do you guys actually watch the videos?
9: Not all of them, no. Because now for some reason they're like 12 minutes long.
8: Yeah.
9: The Chargers will put out an anime comic book style one that's like an half an hour.
8: Who did the Severance one? Was that the Ravens?
9: I think the Ravens did. I think three different teams did the Severance deal last year.
8: I just remember there being one that came across my timeline last year. I saw that it was 9 minutes long, and I'm just like, I'm not watching that. Like, just I couldn't. There, you're not creative enough for 9 straight minutes of making jokes potentially, unless you've just made this into like the Rams have done like legit Hollywood productions before, which always leaning into the LA component. Of it, but yeah, the Chargers are the team to watch for the height. Is there any way that they get outshone? Who's the dark horse here? Who's on the Patriots' schedule? That's what we should really look at.
11: The Patriots at home will face obviously all of the divisional teams: Bills, Dolphins, and Jets. They will host the Broncos, the Raiders, the Packers, the Vikings, and the Steelers. They travel outside of the division to Chicago, Detroit, Kansas City, Los Angeles to play the Chargers, Seattle in week one, and Jacksonville.
8: See, if I had to pick a team social media account who would try and screw this up, or like try and do something not funny, it's the Chiefs. Do you see the sourdough thing they're trying to do?
9: Yeah, it was lame. The Bengals put something out today that seems in practice cool. It was like, since Joe Burrow loves Pokemon, here's all of our opponents as Pokemon. And it was just lame. Super lame. What about the Raiders? Tom Brady wanting to poke it to him, be like, hey.
8: Isn't there some tension there anyway?
9: Potentially.
11: I don't know.
9: Hell, I don't talk to him.
11: Yeah, what do we know? About?
8: I mean, it's been reported that, like, during the Max Crosby trade that, like, there was a no-fly zone rule for the Patriots.
9: Okay.
8: Right?
11: I don't know.
9: Well, they're trading their first-round pick for A.J. Brown, so it really doesn't matter.
8: I mean, that, yeah. Even that is not going to take the heat.
11: Who's reporting that? So, if we are to place an over-under on primetime games for the Titans in 2026, what would we place it at? Theoretically, if you were to actually do the polls today and put out a poll, over-under on Titans primetime games.
8: Who's to say that I didn't?
11: Okay, what did you put it at?
8: Over-under primetime games for the Titans, 1.5.
11: Okay, what do we think?
9: Ooh.
11: 1.5.
8: Does everybody know what they had last year?
11: 0.
8: Does everybody know what they had in 2024?
11: 1. 2023, 1.
8: So it's gone down.
9: 22.
8: They had
11: multiple in 22.
8: They had 5 in 22.
11: What?
8: They were still good in
11: 22. Was it that many?
8: Buddy, they were 7-3.
11: I mean,
8: They played the Eagles on an afternoon game. They played the Jags on Monday Night Football.
11: Oh, that's not prime time. That's not prime time. I'm talking about prime time games.
8: No, okay. I'm sorry. It wasn't an afternoon game. Or it wasn't a prime time game. But they had, if I went back and looked through the schedule, they were a first place team. They were coming off.

0: Yeah, they get one.
1: One.
0: They get one.
2: Yeah. What is it? Because it's I think people are going to knee-jerk and say Thursday night. I think Amazon is in no way interested paying $80 million a game to broadcast the Tennessee Titans.
1: Well, here's the thing. I feel like two of the pretty prime candidates to be primetime games, we are learning, are not going to be primetime games, and that's Saleh versus the Jets and Dable versus the Giants. So I'm not sure what the most attractive, maybe Titans-Jags. I don't know if anybody really cares anymore about the former Saleh-Cohen beef that they themselves have said doesn't matter.
2: I mean, that's probably a good guess because it's a division-winning team from last year with a number one overall pick at quarterback. You could do the Lawrence versus Ward thing if you wanted to. I mean, theoretically, you could do that with the Raiders this year. Maybe, could it be the Raiders?
0: Potentially. If you wanted to say the Raiders again,
2: but that's in like week 16. There's no way in hell the league burns. Isn't that reported that it's later in the year?
1: There was one of those.
0: Yeah, but those can always be opted out. Like, don't ever
2: get flexed out.
0: Yeah, don't ever think that, like, just because they have one of those late in the season means.
2: That's important because they didn't have any at all last year. They didn't, like, lose any by nature of flex.
1: But did any of those actually get flexed last year?
2: Yeah, there was some movement around the schedule late in the year. There always is. I mean, there's always at least some level of tinkering. I'm going to say, so you guys say one.
0: Yeah, I'll go one.
1: Yeah.
2: Okay. I will say no primetime games this year.
1: I don't think they'll go back-to-back. I wonder the last time.
2: I thought Giants and Jets were their best shot.
1: Yeah, I agree with that. But that's why I'm saying one. But I wonder the last time the Titans went back-to-back years without a single primetime game.
2: I can find that. It's never happened. So
1: it's never happened?
2: Or at least not in the last 20 years.
1: Like, I think it's very...
2: Okay, 2005, 2006.
1: I think it's very rare for any NFL team to go back-to-back years without a single primetime game.
2: 05 and... And again, I'm researching this on Wikipedia. The last 2 years where they did not have a primetime game to play in, back-to-back, 05, 06, they had none in 2011, and then every year between 2012 and last year, they had at least a primetime game.
1: Yeah.
2: So you guys are probably safe in betting that they would have one. Doesn't mean that they can't get flexed out, or, I mean, theoretically, they could get flexed in if they're in.
1: Yeah.
2: I have no idea what that division is going to look like. I mean, I don't know. I feel pretty comfortably saying that the Titans, I don't know what to do with the Colts. Like, it's between the Colts and the Titans for who's going to finish fourth place in the division to me this year. Just because I have no idea what the hell Indy's going to do at quarterback, how sustainable Daniel Jones, sustainable Daniel Jones is going to be, if at all. I have no idea what to do with Indy. But, I mean, I think there's a real world in which the Titans could finish in fourth place for a third consecutive year, but be an appreciably better football team. I also said that last year, and they were a worse football team for a period of time. So I don't want to, again, I don't want to lower the bar, but like their division is considerably tougher than it used to be.
1: Jack on the FNM Bank chat says, this is a historically bad team. What have they done to earn primetime?
2: No, I agree with zero,
1: no primetime.
2: There's not a star on the team. I mean, maybe Cam's a hit on the Netflix thing, and it helps his ascension along with good play and progress under Dable and Carnell Tate being there. Like, maybe this is an ascending year for Cam, certainly.
1: That's
2: but
1: the thing.
2: He's not a star in the NFL.
1: No, not yet. But there's not, like, this threshold of competency or wins that you have to meet to be in primetime. Bad teams play in primetime all the time.
2: Oh, sure.
1: It's about, are you interesting, right? And I think there is enough there, especially with the Titans coaching staff, and just the idea of a year two quarterback that is a former number one overall pick that has a level of intrigue that could put the Titans in primetime. It doesn't mean they would get the same amount of attention that a bad team in a major market would get like the Jets do every year. But I think there's enough there for sure for the Titans to not go back-to-back years. You don't have to hit a certain number of wins to qualify for primetime.
2: Your metric is the size of your fan base, the size of the audience that you draw. And again, last year, their footprint was shrinking, where they were not being broadcast in Memphis or Knoxville. So it's not unthinkable to say, okay, could it be? And I don't know how many other teams are in a situation like this, or how long has it been? Have they ever had back-to-back years with no primetime games? I don't know if this is specific to the Titans, if the Cardinals experience different things. I'm sure the Jags, I don't know. Thursday Night Football was such an out for Titans-Jags every year.
1: Yeah, every year.
2: To satisfy.
1: Color Rush.
2: Right, Color Rush. Week three.
0: Well, and the London games. Like, anything in the UK was, like, they're guaranteed, like, prime, I'm using air quotes, prime.

0: time.
1: Yeah, I mean, you would count that, right? It's a standalone game. Although, are we getting to the point where international games aren't going to be standalone games?
2: Yeah,
1: anymore?
2: At this point, prime time for me is Thursday night, Monday night, Sunday night, or one of the holiday games.
1: So, I think Lucas and Robert are probably going to end up being right that there will be one on their schedule. If I had to guess, I would probably say none because I'm more inclined to agree with the commenter about a lack of star power, also a lack of fan base. And a lack, like, if they get interesting late in the year, I could very easily see that. I think they're more likely to get flexed into one.
0: A divisional game getting flexed if they're running for it, or...
1: Or if the Texans are in it late, or, like, in a close race late, or the Jags are in, like, I don't think there's any chance. I think it hurts them that it's the last year at old Nissan Stadium, because there's no way in hell it's a home game, right? You're not going to broadcast an active construction site on primetime. Maybe you would. I don't know.
2: Yeah,
0: if they're going to highlight it, like I feel like they like showing off their new toys. Like
2: I agree with
1: maybe.
2: Robert.
1: Okay,
2: I think that could be incentive to have it there. This is the last year in this building,
0: and that's their B-roll coming in and out of break. Like they're
2: Steve
0: showing
2: McNair,
0: the construction. Yeah,
2: Eddie George.
0: Exactly.
1: Yeah. Okay.
3: Well, again, also the alleged Jags game that has been leaked is an away game that isn't primetime. So if they do primetime for Titans Jags, it would be in Nashville.
0: Do you think the players give a rip about playing
1: yes.
0: in primetime?
1: Yes.
2: Yeah, I think especially the ones that grew up watching Monday Night Football, I think there's an inherent...
1: Especially the ones that are playing noon games their entire career here. Like, to get the opportunity to play in a standalone window for not just your immediate family who's watching you every game, but, like, your hometown is... You may not get a Titans game if you're a Cardinals game in a various market, but you're on... the broadcast that everybody can see or the most amount of people can see.
2: Yeah.
1: And it's a huge deal for them. I mean, it absolutely is.
2: It's human nature, right, to want to play in the biggest game.
1: Especially if you're in a contract year, you go out there and you bust your ass for everybody to see. You're a talking point the next day. Oh, this is an incredibly underrated player that plays for the, I don't know, Atlanta Falcons. Falcons are a bad example. But
0: yeah, but if you're not going to be the primetime game, if I was a player, which I'm not, and I never will be, but if I was a player, I would find it increasingly cumbersome to do the 4 o'clock games. I would rather do the 1 o'clock games and be done.
2: Well, we talked to Nate Washington about that. Remember? I mean, he said he got to a point where, like, no, give me all the noon games. You get a routine. I know exactly what I'm going to do at what time. I bet you do reach a point in your career where you care way more about that than playing under the lights as an established player. It depends probably where you are.
1: Well, like, because if you're playing under the lights as an established player, you're having a higher percentage. Like, you're just appearing more in those situations. You become numb to it. For guys who don't get those opportunities, often, I'm sure the Chiefs are tired as hell of playing, you know, getting done with their work day at like 2 a.m. every Sunday or whatever because they're constantly playing at 8 p.m. Like,
2: yeah.
0: If you talk to pro wrestlers, if they're not the main event, they don't want to be the semi-main event. They want to open the show. Mm-hmm. It's like, that way I can... All done. My job is over with. Now I can watch the rest of the show or understand what everybody else is doing.
1: Yeah, I mean, the whole reason they exist, though, is because of Denver and Vegas and all those kind of teams where that is their noon kick or their 1 p.m. kick. So you have to have those windows, but understanding that those are probably the least convenient. As a fan, you would want, I think, mostly early kicks just to be able to, like, you can do other things on your Sunday.
2: Yeah.
1: An occasional primetime game, which is all I think Titans fans are asking
2: yep.
1: for. Like, just, you know, just one night to get up for, one Sunday night, one Monday
0: two,
1: night, you know.
0: Feel. Like, I agree with you that, God, that's a great question from a fan perspective because there are pros and cons. Like, if you have a 1 o'clock game, like, a limited amount of lead up, not a ton of tailgating time.
1: You're dealing with the church crowd on the front end, so the tailgate has less juice. Primetime, obviously, greater lead up.
0: And honestly, when you get drunk for a 1 o'clock game, when I get done, I don't want to do anything after. Like, if we won, maybe, but, like, generally, I'm like, I'm kind of tired.
1: But isn't that nice, though, to, like, have, so you can go to an NFL game, you can do all the things that you would do at an NFL game, theoretically, you can have time to nap, you know, sleep it off before Sunday night football and go about your Monday without great issue, is how I would view it.
2: I mean, but also, as a Titans fan that goes to games, if you are going to games and a season ticket holder, the best environment that you have seen as a Titans fan goes back to, like, the last time you said, oh, my God, that place was rocking.
1: Oh,
0: probably the AFC Championship, right?
1: It's the Bengals,
2: The divisional game against the Bengals.
0: Or divisional, yes.
2: And before that, Monday Night Football against the Bills.
1: Yeah, was that one that got moved for some reason, or was it a proper Monday Night Football game?
2: Because the Did Josh Allen Slip game, the Derrick Henry monster game. That place
1: that was an atmosphere,
2: popped.
1: Yeah.
2: Right, and it's natural. The best atmospheres usually are going to come under the lights in these primetime atmospheres. Fans want that, but on the week-to-week, I think there is a comfort in the routine that is noon games.
1: Yeah, and it's just, and you can push back on this if you think this is unfair, but Lucas, there have been, to me, in 10 years doing every game that they've done, or almost every game in 10 years, certainly every game for 9 years, there haven't been many of those Bills Monday night games where that stadium really popped. There are for sure moments, the Derrick Henry Jags game, 4 touchdowns, the 75 stiff arms.
2: Primetime.
1: Yeah, primetime game. Yeah, of course. So, but even some of the primetime games have not exactly met that moment. The atmosphere at Nissan Stadium has always been a talking point in 10 years that I've been doing this job.
2: Yes, but...
1: And it may be that in other places too. I'm not saying that's exclusively a Titans problem. I just know... Ever since I arrived here, people would talk about attendance at Nissan Stadium, opposing fans taking over. Yeah. It may just be a situation like here in Vegas, they're going to have to deal with it no matter what.
2: I will say, I was more disappointed than I was blown away overall with every NFL away atmosphere I've seen.
1: Well, you should be. It's not college football.
2: Yeah, like there's been, and maybe that's the standard.
1: Sunday is an at home. Yeah. Sunday is an at home experience more than it is an in stadium experience. Unless you're in Buffalo or Philly. In the Northeast, it's different. For somebody from a Southeastern Conference school, especially Tennessee, where even when they suck, people get up for it, and you're probably still getting, I don't know, 85,000 at a bad game and a bad Vols year.
2: Philly, Lambeau, and Buffalo were like the only, and I guess Arrowhead were the only ones.
1: Arrowhead probably felt a little less because you're in a box.
2: It felt flat, but yes, the radio booth is there's not an open-air booth.
1: Yeah.
2: But those are the only ones that you said, oh, okay, this is what it's supposed to be. Man, almost everywhere else, it was like, ugh, it's sleepy. Like office setting vibes.
1: That's what the NFL is. It's a Sunday product, at home product, because they're making way more money off gamblers at home and people that go, because the cost of these things. Like I know Robert, you were correctly saying that Trump talking about the expense of an NFL game is ridiculous when you look at the cost of just everything, not even just gas. I mean, my God, for any level of economic situation, it's difficult.
0: But he's not
1: right
0: wrong.
1: Now. But he's not wrong about the cost of NFL games.
0: Right.
1: Like, it is a convenient time to bring that up, I think, if you're talking about political posturing. But it is not factually incorrect. And I'm saying this as somebody who has not bought tickets to an NFL game in my life.
0: They've doubled in the last 3 years.
1: It's all I hear from people.
0: Easily. I mean, and that's just me buying Ravens tickets. Like, I don't know what it is for everyone else, but I used to be able to sit in the lower bowl for like 160, 175 a pop, and now over 300. Easy. Easy. Mm-hmm. Over 300.
1: You want to talk about your... Oh, no, we're going to have Eric Grooms from Templeton Towers coming up next. We'll save the... What were you wanting to do?
2: Spaghetti and
1: hot dog
2: Ziploc bags?
1: Like
0: something in baseball. But also interested to hear from the fans if you guys have a differing opinion about what games you guys like going to. Give us a call at noon because, as you mentioned, we're going to talk with Eric Grooms of Tunnels to Towers, 615-737-1045. Give us a call at noon. Talk about it.
1: That's next.
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16: Across the country right now, at this very moment, there are probably arguments taking place about who's doing more of the housework, the homework, the shuttling of kids from this activity to that. It's true. By and large, women do more of this than men. But doesn't have to be that way. And if you and your spouse can level that playing field, it's going to make both of you and your kids happier. Psychologist Yelena Kecmanovic says this might be how you get there. As hard as it might be at first, try to think of your partner like a teammate, not an adversary. Learn how to do some of the chores your partner does to get a better understanding of how much effort something takes. And finally, take the time to acknowledge what the other person is doing. And every now and then, even express your appreciation. That'll go a long way. I'm Dr. Sanjay Gupta, helping you live a better life.

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1: That's what we do. 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
2: Shots
1: quarterbacks.
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3: Welcome back to the show, fueled by Hattie B's Hot Chicken, the best hot chicken in the world. We are out here at Hermitage Golf Course, helping to raise money for an incredible organization, Tunnel to Towers, courtesy of the great folks at Buddy Allen Floor and Home. Eric Grooms, kind enough to sit down with us here on behalf of the foundation. Eric, thank you so much for the time.
4: Well, thank you for having us and for being out here and covering the event.
3: Absolutely. So we've done a number of these events. Lucas and Robert were out here last year. I think I've done probably five or six of these golf tournaments. And so the audience does have a baseline familiarity with Tunnel to Towers. But for anybody who's new to hearing about the organization, what was the impetus for you guys starting the foundation and the kind of work that you continue to do?
4: Yeah, it was started by the Siller family in New York City after 9/11. Their brother, Stephen Siller, was a firefighter on duty, getting off his shift on the morning of 9/11. So he was going to go meet his brothers to play golf and got the word over the radio that the plane had hit the North Tower. So without thinking, he called his wife, said, call the brothers, tell them I'll meet up with them later. I got to go back into work. Goes to the firehouse in Brooklyn, grabs his gear, drives to go meet his rest of his people, and got to the tower or the tunnel entrance, and it was blocked off for security reasons. So he put his gear on, 60 pounds of gear, and ran all the way through the Brooklyn Battery Tunnel, 1.7 miles, and then into the South Tower to join his unit. And of course, South Tower collapsed. His body was never recovered. So basically, the family decided that day his death would not be in vain. So they started a foundation to help the families, in particular children, of fallen first responders and military personnel to make sure that their families are taken care of. And our basic promise is, if you're a member of the military first responder community and you kiss your family goodbye in the morning and you don't make it back from your shift, we provide your family with a mortgage-free home. So to date, we provide about 2,000, a little over 2,000 mortgage-free homes. And this being the 25th anniversary, 11, to commemorate the lives lost in the New York City Fire Department that day, we're providing 343 additional homes this year, including 100 smart homes, three of which we did right here in the Nashville area.
3: It's incredible. And just how much has the foundation been able to scale because of such incredible support from people like Zach Allen, the folks at Buddy Allen Floor and Home, and I know these events take place, these fundraising events take place for you guys all around the country.
4: They're all over the country, and it's an amazing thing. And you'd have to, anyone knows nonprofits or how they're set up and how they grow and the things they have to provide to the government and all that, just go look at our financials. And when I first got involved with them, I had to ask the people there, I said, is this real? And, I think in 2018, we raised $18 million total. Next year was $19 million. And the year after that was $124 million, then $240. And so I said, is this really happening? Because there's no, you go to business school, there's no action plan.
3: Math ain't math in here.
4: Right. But it's just as the word got out and people saw what we were doing for, especially first responders, they're kind of overlooked and forgotten, sometimes vilified. And I think a huge part of our country saw that they wanted to help and saw Tunnel to Towers. So, yeah, it's just grown to the point where, this being our 25th anniversary, we're going to see all kinds of events that we're doing where, it's a sports show. We love to honor our families. One of our families that we gave the house to here in Nashville was a member of the U.S. Paralympic hockey team, which is a very important thing. But we're honoring them at different sporting events. We're at a baseball game in Seattle, one in St. Louis, and then one in Miami for sure. And then we are in the works to have an event here in Nashville for the Predators game to honor our local families that we've helped. So
3: awesome. T2T.org is where you can go to learn more about Tunnel to Towers. And obviously we're helping raise money today, but this is a year-round thing. There's always need to help support these families. courtesy of Tunnel to Tower. So T2T.org is where you can go to find out how you can get involved.
5: Yeah, that is the letter T, the number two, and the letter T.org, as we are joined out here at Hermitage Golf Course by Eric Grooms. So for those that may be listening, we've been talking all day about how people can donate, how people can chip in. Mm-hmm. But there could be people listening that are in that situation with a family member, maybe somebody they know that has a fallen first responder in their family, somebody that needs help. What kind of avenues could those people take to seek out that help?
4: Yeah, I mean, the same website, we do, people go to our website and ask for help, tell us their story, what they need, how, you know, what happened to their family member or friend. And as a matter of fact, a lot of our recipients don't want the help, especially when it comes to a smart home, a catastrophically injured, especially a soldier. They're proud people, and they don't want the help. And then eventually that we get to talk to them, and we get them what they need. But yeah, if you're in a situation where, you know, you're a catastrophically injured first responder or a member of the military, you've got family members that way, or if you've lost someone in the line of duty, feel free to just reach out and tell me your story.
3: As far as gaining that trust, essentially, to help people understand that, you know, they may be in need of this help, what does that process even look like, I imagine? Because there has to be some level of disbelief from people who are being reached out to, like you were talking about. Is this real? In fact, are you going to pay off the kind of promise? Not pay off, maybe it's the wrong word, but are you going to follow through on the promises and the support that you say you're able to offer?
4: Yeah, that's getting easier, but when we first started doing this, we only started paying off mortgages in 2014 after two New York City police officers were ambushed and killed. And so, yeah, at first you're like, you call somebody up and say, hey, thank you for your service or for your family sacrifice, and we're going to pay off your mortgage. And so just give us your mortgage number and your bank number, and we'll take care of it. That's not really how it happened, but that's what people hear. Oh, this sounds like a scam. What are you trying to do?
3: Yeah, it's like a telemarketer, I'm sure, to some people.
4: Right. And so
5: too
4: now,
5: good to be true.
4: That's exactly right. But now that you see the commercials and you can talk to others. I mean, you've got 2,000 homes we've given to heroes. So now there's a baseline. So, and the smart homes, you know, some of the people who we give smart homes to, this wasn't a recent thing. Some of these are, you know, in the Iraq war early on or the Afghan war early on. So they're finding out about it and finding out they can finally get some help and live in the dignity, with the dignity they deserve.
3: Eric Grooms of Tunnel to Towers is hanging out here with us on 104.5 The Zone.
5: Well, this event is incredible. Zach Allen, Buddy Allen, Florin Holm, out here at Hermitage Golf Course, two full golf courses. And I know that this is a huge touch point in your calendar. Mm-hmm. What comes after this? What's next for Tunnel to Towers?
4: Well, it's the 25th anniversary, so we've got a 16,000-pound steel I-beam from the World Trade Center, from the South Tower, which, an organization, we feel that Stephen's spirit is in that piece of metal. So we're taking on a flatbed all around the country. Right now it's heading down to Emma Booker Elementary School. That was a school in Sarasota, Florida, where President Bush was on the morning of 9/11 when he was reading to his children, when he found out that we were under attack. So there are events in places like that, service academies, presidential libraries, different museums like Medal of Honor Museum, things like that. But that particular one is a special one because a lot of the students are coming to be part of it, and the teachers that were there are going to be part of that event.
3: That's so powerful.
4: Yeah. So that's really the next thing, and there's a bunch of things like this and, you know, endless things leading up to our run in New York City at the end of September. But, yeah, that's constant. But that's our biggest thing that we're working on this year.
3: As we get further removed, as you mentioned, the 25th anniversary, as we get further removed from 9/11 itself, do you guys feel that you're having to inform a younger generation about the tragedy of 9/11, because we're now starting to get into a place where, you know, people weren't born?
4: That's right. I have a 15-year-old, and I took her to the museum last summer in Lower Manhattan. I live in Manhattan. And so, yeah, but that was part of from the beginning. They had a 9/11 Institute to make sure that people did not forget what happened. And not just what happened, but the sacrifices that people went. I get a chance to work with a lot of retired New York City firefighters, because many are members of our board and work with us in various capacities. And I just saw one last week on the steel kickoff on May 2nd. This was a Saturday. It was on Wall Street. And they were just reminiscing. And he said, that 6 months after 9/11, I never had a day off. I was either on the pile, at my firehouse, or at a funeral. And that was it. That's the life that they lived. So we have to make sure that not only what happened to our country, But those helpers that showed up that day to run right into the building to save lives or to be there afterwards to recover, it's a very important part of our mission.
3: Eric, thank you so much for the work that you do and for making some time
4: of course.
3: For us today. In fact, there's people who are watching us on YouTube today who are leaving comments to the effect of Tunnel to Towers, personal experiences with them and close friends and family that they've had. Metro Nashville firefighters with ALS, for example, are being brought up here as far as what you guys have done to help people in those specific kind of situations. So thank you for what you do, truly.
4: Thank you for having us.
3: Absolutely. We'll continue the show live from Hermitage Golf Course coming up next.
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12: The risk of stroke goes up for all of us as we age. But for women, the risk really amplifies after menopause. In fact, 1 in 5 women in the United States between the ages of 55 and 75 will have a stroke. But according to a new study carried out by researchers in California, adhering to the Mediterranean diet can significantly lower that risk. One expert said, "We continue to see study after study showing that a predominantly plant-based diet improves all sorts of different outcomes. Now, with this diet in particular, you've seen it lower the risk of certain types of cancer, diabetes, depression, dementia, even gum disease. Now, as a reminder, the Mediterranean diet prioritizes eating vegetables, fruits, beans, olive oil, nuts and fish, and limiting meat and dairy. I'm Dr. Sanjay Gupta, helping you live a better life.
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3: It is 12:01. Good afternoon. Broadcasting live from the Tunnel to Towers, Buddy Allen Floor and Home Golf Tournament out at Hermitage Golf Course. I'm Lucas Panzeca. The Titans will be at home in week one to open the season against the Jets. That's according to a report from Jordan Schultz. It would pit Coach Robert Saleh up against his former team, and it will be the Titans' first season opener at Nissan Stadium since 2022. The entire 2026 regular season schedule will drop tonight starting at 7. You can hear Westwood One coverage of the schedule release right here on The Zone. Nashville Soccer Club hit the road, grabbing a 3-0 win at New England on Wednesday, separating to a 5-point lead at the top of the East. Nashville back home Sunday night to host LAFC in the Stanley Cup playoffs. Colorado stormed back from down 3-0 to beat Minnesota 4-3 in OT with a winner from Brett Kulak. That wins Game 5 and the series. For the Avs, they move on to the Western Conference Finals. Tonight, the Canadiens and Sabres drop the puck at 6 in Buffalo. That series tied up at 2 games apiece. In the West, the Ducks host the Golden Knights at 8:30. Vegas leads it 3-2. Yesterday in the NBA, James Harden had 30, and the Cavs beat the Pistons in OT 117-113 on the road to take a 3-2 lead in the Eastern Conference semifinals. No NBA playoff matchups happening tonight. 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
4: Final hour at Hermitage Golf Course. It's a shame. We should just do the show here every day. This is great. Great setup. Beautiful golf course. Weather is ideal. This spring feels like one of the better weather springs we've had. Extended period of time for quite some time. I know you've been gone for 5 days.
3: It is an actual spring.
4: It does feel like we have not just gotten like 4 days of spring and then immediately It's 100 degrees. Though I know that the 90s are coming for us, and Lucas is very excited to be out there like a lizard. You're cold today, you said. You're holding yourself.
3: It's a little chilly in the shade.
4: Okay.
3: The wind's blowing.
4: 615-737-1045 is the
3: number. I align with Don on this. I know Don is famously very cold, right? I hear them talk about that on 3H all the time. They like go at her for it, and I'm like, no, I stand with Don. It's cold. It's okay to be cold.
4: Well, we can get both of you a little shawl, a little blankie. You can be like Lauren Walsh. Maybe I'm betraying a confidence here. I'm sure I am. At Channel 4, Lauren Walsh will bring a blanket to Titans games because the press box is too cold for her.
3: I was next to her at the Geodis Park press box.
4: She had the blanket?
3: No. It was for the CONCACAF Champions Cup game against Club America, and she did not have the blanket, and it was freezing in there. And she said she caught a cold. She said she
4: caught a cold.
3: The next time we were in there, she had this big fuzzy jacket. Press boxes are cold, man.
4: Oh, dramatic. It's to keep everybody awake because it feels like a waiting room in there.
3: Yeah.
4: 615-737-1045. The number, again, we are broadcasting out here because Buddy Allen Floor and Home is having their ninth annual Tunnel to Towers golf tournament, raising money for an incredible cause for the families of first responders and 9/11 victims. So as we await the schedule release for the NFL, we do have a number of games that have been announced. We know all the international games. We've got the holiday slate pretty much in tow. And so with the number of things that we are going to await tonight, there's always a conversation about miles traveled. Lucas, I think you said it was one of you that had the number about
5: it was me.
4: How far the 49ers. Okay, go ahead, me. You have something to say?
6: No. San Francisco is traveling 38,000 miles.
5: No, I've got it. San Francisco is traveling 38,000 miles.
4: Thank you for your contributions. Yes, they're going through Australia, Kirby. Kirby, did you say 38? Yes, 38,000.
5: They're playing on the moon, Kirby.
4: Oh.
5: That's the next place we got to go. Game on the moon.
4: No. Tokyo. Let's start with Tokyo first. And then.
5: No. I need zero gravity NFL games, please.
4: Zero gravity NFL games is insane. There's too many jokes with Houston involved. Houston has to play on the moon.
5: Houston, we have problems.
4: Yes, correct. When C.J. Stroud malfunctions in zero gravity.
5: Oh, my God. The field goals would just hang in the air.
4: You're waiting an hour and a half for the field goal.
5: And Brandon Graham knocks down a 95-yard field goal.
6: Do they, when they go overseas, they change out the fields, right?
4: Wembley did not, which is why Tottenham is now an NFL-specific stadium. So they have the ability to change out the turf at Tottenham.
6: But do they put turf in?
4: For the
6: NFL games?
4: Yes.
5: I think it's the same thing the Raiders do. Like, the Raiders play on real grass that they pull out in patches, but when UNLV plays there, they play turf. On turf.
4: Similarly to the Cardinals will do the same thing.
5: And they bring them in like sod bricks. Like, they're growing outside naturally, and they will bring them in to be played on.
4: But the conditions in Arizona versus London are a little different.
6: But, but when they go overseas, they take out grass and put in turf in a lot of cases.
4: You might fact check me on this, but I'm pretty sure they do take out grass at Tottenham and put in turf,
6: which I'm sure NFL players are like,
4: the hell,
6: what the hell, man?
4: Yeah.
6: Have you seen the NFLPA, how much they're speaking out on, all these NFL stadiums hosting World Cup games?
4: Right.
6: FIFA requires grass fields. Those have been put in. Second the World Cup's over, they're gone. And the NFLPA is voicing concerns about that.
4: Well,
6: grievances.
4: It can be two things. It can be a completely fair and reasonable thing for the Players Association to say this is leading to an outsized number of injuries that we would not otherwise experience were we playing on grass. And the NFL can also say, but our margins are better with turf and tough.
6: Yeah.
4: Like, that's what it is. I mean, you can't. How many events? I don't know off the top of my head. How many events Nissan Stadium, not the new one, but in its current edition in this final year? How many events is Nissan Stadium hosting in its final year? They're squeezing every last drop of availability out of that. It's not possible if they don't switch to this synthetic. What is it? Organic. Synthetic, like coconut something or other turf.
6: Coconut shavings.
4: I can't remember the exact terminology. They were very proud of it, and Cam is still complaining about slipping on it. So,
5: well, we're moving to papaya seeds in 2027.
4: Okay.
5: So.
4: Well, it's maybe just to make everybody feel better instead of just putting up chewed up tire out there like a playground in like second grade or something like that.
5: But hold on. Oh, Ravens first game announced. Let's go. Ravens week one.
6: Damn it.
5: Headed to Indianapolis. Road trip, baby. I'll be at week one. Let's go. Well,
7: sent it to you 5 minutes ago.
5: You did?
7: Yes, my reporting paid off.
5: Oh, I have you. Oh, that's right. Would you like to report this?
4: Yeah, let's rot you.
7: I believe NFL Nerd had it first, but of course I have it, so that's really all that matters. But the Ravens are playing the Colts in the late slate in week one.
4: Adam Schefter is in no danger of losing his job anytime soon.
5: I think it's a 1 p.m. kick.
7: It was Jordan Schultz.
4: Either way.
6: Is it a 1 p.m. kick?
5: Yeah. Or NFL Draft Nerd said it was.
7: I'm getting multiple pieces.
6: So it's the Bengals
7: pieces.
6: In an afternoon kick, or it's the Colts in a 1 p.m.
4: You know what? You're done for the day. You're done until polls.
5: No, we might need a roster update. We don't know. We don't know.
4: A roster
6: Anything
4: update.
6: Could happen.
7: No. That was not my best source.
4: No, not your best work, I would not. I would not say. So you're going to go to that game. Have you ever been to Lucas Oil? It's a good stadium.
5: I went there with you for the combine.
4: Oh, that's right.
5: We were there together months ago. Yeah, I can't
4: wait
5: to
4: remember. We had so much fun.
5: I can't wait to show Cheyenne all of our happening spots. Yes, baby, that's where I met Anthony Levine, and he said, "Oh, hello again."
4: Why are you following me?
5: Levine!
4: Literally belting Levine in the middle of a bunch of drunk people at Kilroy's at 1 a.m.
5: He was housed, boy.
4: Okay.
5: He was housed.
4: No, that's not – okay, that is not good combine journalism.
5: Oh, wait, he was – I mean, he was going to his house is what I meant. He's going home to his family. Yes, that's what I was reporting.
4: What is wrong with you?
5: Nothing. Nothing. I think I'm going to go to the Bengals game, too. How far is Cincinnati from here? That's New Year's Eve.
4: It's like three?
8: Four, 3 to 4 hours.
5: Yeah, that's not bad at all.
8: Not a bad drive.
5: That's not bad at all. I can knock that out.
8: I like Cincinnati.
7: Real quick, I do have some serious news. Tennessee basketball got another transfer. VCU transfer forward Christian Furman, as reported by Joe Tipton.
5: It's the second guy from VCU they've gotten, isn't it?
6: Terrence Hill Jr. was the other get from VCU, a big get for them to get a kind of number two scoring guard. So Rick Barnes continues to rack it up.
4: You have to be feeling pretty good about your basketball team. My God, what is going on?
6: The tires. Fast and furious.
5: Get those brakes changed at Two Rivers Ford.
4: I don't think they're a proud sponsor of Hermitage Golf Course. Look at that big ass Two Rivers sign.
5: Even if they weren't, I'd pub them up. You hear that, Tammy? We love Two Rivers Ford, the most trusted dealer in the South.
4: No, that's Black Jesus. They are the South's most trusted
5: dealer. The South's most trusted dealer. That's what I said.
4: Oh, I don't even remember what we were talking about. What was your point? Tennessee basketball.
6: Expectations are going to be very high. Doesn't it almost have, and I've seen this opinion espoused. I'm not the first to bring this up, but there's kind of this feeling of last dance vibes with Rick Barnes, like put all the chips in for one last ride.
4: Who retires first, Rick Barnes or LeBron James?
6: Right. Oh, man. That's put it to the polls.
4: Okay.
5: Who will enjoy retirement more, Rick Barnes or LeBron James?
4: I don't know. I mean, like, would Rick Barnes wouldn't need to, like, he doesn't need to do TV or anything like that.
6: I imagine he would just hang out with his grandkids.
4: Have actual priorities.
6: Go to church and just hang out. No, I don't know. I mean, there's nothing to indicate that reporting-wise, but just how often is Tennessee going to do this, right? Reset button chips in. They're putting a lot of money into this team this year. There's just kind of this air about, you know, these eyebrows being raised. Like, okay, is this kind of just one big swing for Rick Barnes on the way out? I don't know. We'll see what happens.
4: We will see what happens when the NFL releases its schedule. Later this evening, Robert and I will be immediately live on A to Z Sports for a schedule release reaction. We usually get the schedule about, I'd say, 20 minutes before the thing actually goes live, so we'll be ready to rock and roll by the time you guys see the schedule, and we'll have it all ready to break down for you. But in the meantime, we do know who the Titans Week 1 opponent is going to be, and it is a golden opportunity for Robert Saleh. I'll tell you more about it coming up next.
2: 3HL with Brent Daugherty, John Davenport, and Ron Slay.
9: And on the top of a little
10: She's right. It's so, like, the city's so fun right now.
9: Yeah, it's not exciting.
10: It's stadium.
9: Like, leave.

0: way down.
1: You think he's back there grinning to himself?
2: Oh, yeah. He's smiling so big right now.
1: Yeah. Ross Johnson. Roster update soon to come, by the way. We're getting closer. OTAs next week. I'll want Kirby's golf course observations in the next segment. You look like you're not working very hard. I need observations. But you don't have bleep is what you have. We're out here at Hermitage Golf Course broadcasting live, as we do every year, for the Tunnel Two Towers Buddy Allen Floor and Home Golf Tournament. A great cause. Look at him go and grab his notepad now. He's got to make some notes. All talk, Kirby Allen, Kirby. We'll get Kirby's golf course observations later on. But yes, always a great cause. T2T.org is where you can find out more about how you can get involved and support the great work that they're doing for first responders. So we know that the Titans are going to open with the New York Jets, and it's going to be their first home game, Lucas, since when, 22?
3: First home
1: opener?
3: First week one home game since 22.
1: And that was the New York Giants, a game that they lost on a Randy Mullock
3: team.
1: Field goal. Yep. Now, that game was a 3:30 kick. I remember because I was in a wedding in Chicago. I had to fly. The only way I was going to make it is because they played a 3:30 kick against the Giants because it was on 9/11. They were doing a lot of 9/11 commemorations with the Giants around that game. And the Titans, it was a huge Saquon Barkley game. I think he had missed a ton of time the year previous for injury. He went nuts in that game, and Randy Bullock at the end missed a field goal to at least tie. What do you got?
3: No, to win. It would have been to win.
1: To win.
2: Can you guys tell me the last time the Titans have won at home in week one?
3: I was about to bring that up. We haven't talked about this in years because they haven't had the opportunity, but I know. Do you remember? We've talked about it a ton.
1: The last time they have won at home in week one. I don't remember them doing it at any point in a season I've covered.
2: I was in 10th grade.
1: Okay.
2: 2010.
3: 38-13 against the Oakland Raiders. Vince Young, the quarterback.
1: You know what? I got to take it easier on Titans fans, man.
3: Jason Campbell.
1: That's nuts.
3: Was the Raiders quarterback.
2: What
3: the former
2: name.
3: Auburn. Like, that dude was playing for Auburn in the 2004 SEC Championship game against Tennessee.
1: Jason Campbell.
3: CJ 2K.
1: Was Jason Campbell with the first-round draft pick? Surely not.
3: I think he might have been out of Auburn.
4: He was.
1: He really?
3: He was a good player at
1: That's
3: Auburn.
1: That's crazy.
2: Wait, before we go to the next part, do you know when the Jets, when the last time they have won their opening Sunday game?
1: Has it been longer?
4: Bills
2: 2023. 2015.
1: Okay. Didn't I say you were done?
3: Ross went so specific with it.
4: It was Monday night, dang it.
3: Year and opponent.
2: Remember it like it was yesterday.
1: You are done for the day.
2: No, exactly.
1: You are in audio timeout.
3: Ah, yes.
4: It was
2: 70 degrees.
1: You played your little Run Rudolph song. Now you're done for the day, all right?
3: Yes.
1: You're done.
3: I had Frosted Flakes that morning.
2: Allow me to regale you my mother's lunch. It was exceptional.
4: Lucas said he was cold, man. Come on.
2: Yeah, look, he's trying to push it off on you now.
1: He was also deferring that way after his big night out at the live show the other night.
3: Our guy, Nate Washington.
1: Yeah, you were making lots of grunts like that.
3: Nate Washington led the Titans on that day in 2010. 3 catches for 88 yards and a score. The Titans mopped the floor with the Raiders in what was the first game of the last year of Jeff Fisher, I believe.
1: What's the Jets' stat or fact?
2: Since 2015. The Bengals getting the Titans treatment to start the season. Bengals' schedule starts with their first 7 games all kicking off at 1 p.m. No primetime love from the NFL until weeks 10 and 11 with the Steelers on Sunday Night Football and Commanders on Monday Night Football.
1: Yeah, you want to see if Joe Burrow's going to be around that long.
2: Well, see,
1: look at your face.
2: That would make me want to put those games early.
1: Yeah.
2: Like last year when they put all of Lamar's games early, where it was like, oh, he's going to have Ravens-Lions, Ravens-Chiefs, Ravens-Texans, Ravens-Rams.
1: Yeah.
2: And then Lamar got hurt in week 3 or 4.
1: It's okay, buddy.
2: I have it blocked out from my memory.
1: You're going to be all right.
3: So, we've been aggregated, by the way.
1: Have we?
2: I brought this up. Yeah, they didn't credit us, though.
3: No,
2: they only
3: credited
2: Trey.
3: I just got some texts from our buddy Jay, noted Vols fan.
1: No.
3: Theoretically. Mute your damn computer.
1: Is that my computer?
2: Yes.
3: I get a screenshot from Jay, a.k.a. Theoretically, in the FNM Bank chat, from someone named Joey Peterson on Twitter saying, wow, crazy statement here from Trey Wallace on the Vols QB battle. From what I keep hearing, it's probably going to be the Faison thing. Talking about Faison Brandon being in the lead, as Trey did with us yesterday in studio. You can watch the video on the 104.5 The Zone YouTube page. No credit.
2: Yeah, I'm about to tweet at him.
3: I already did.
2: Did you? I know you did. You're not the clout chaser like I am.
1: Look at the two of you. Look at what you've become.
2: What's his at?
1: Give me my credit for a question that I asked offhand that really the guest deserves credit for because it's his information.
3: Of course it is.
1: That you want credit for.
2: You did tweet. Oh, what sassy Lucas.
1: What did you tweet? No.
2: I have to read this in Buck's voice.
1: Do not. Would you want me to read it?
2: Yes, yes, okay. Yes.
1: Typically, you credit where this came from, but what do I know? Trey said this with us in studio yesterday on 104.5 The Zone. Here's the full video. YouTube link attached. What is wrong with
3: you? I went real pretentious with it.
2: He didn't even say it was on the Buck Rising show either. He didn't tag you in it.
3: It's got nothing to do with him.
2: I love this. Yeah, let's just be petty.
1: Did you ask the question? Is that why you're all upset about it?
3: I don't even know. I think Trey, 100%. Trey kind of tacked it on.
1: I was more interested in Brendan Sorensen. He's like, talk about the Vols QB cap. Well, there's a million giant stories happening in the world of college football.
3: Lucas got to shoehorn his
1: fall camp update.
3: We didn't ask him about it. We asked him about the biggest storyline, and he started, rattling off a few things. I had it locked and loaded, believe me. I wanted to get to it, and then Trey kind of volunteered it. It was great.
1: Unbelievable.
3: Thanks for the info, Trey.
1: Okay, well, yeah, but you're now claiming it as your info.
2: Yeah, he spells Peterson with an S-E-N. Who is this guy?
1: Who is that guy? Do you know that guy?
2: I don't know. He does a Ravens rundown, and I've never heard of him, so he's a nobody.
3: No, but so Jay...
1: Vols Ravens fan?
3: Jay sent me the screenshot of that quote from Trey, and he said, Lucas, you guys had him on recently, right? What was the vibe you got from Trey? I was like, he said that on our show! The quote you just sent me is...
2: That's the closest you've ever been to George Costanza in your life. It happened on our show!
1: I mean, unbelievable, the two of you, how you immediately went clout-chasing mode on that. Yes, Trey Wallace has good information. You can check out the full interview for the audience that didn't get to hear it.

0: pointing and laughing like you couldn't even beat Aaron Glenn and Geno Smith, who's taking you to the promised land. If you're Robert Saleh, you can't let them walk out of there alive. You have to beat the Jets.
1: Are you familiar with someone by the name Jake Asman?
2: Yes, I love Asman.
0: Actually, yeah.
1: He's a Jets radio host.
0: Yeah.
1: Does stuff on ESPN New York.
2: He has the podcast Asman Do. Yes.
1: No.
0: I told you about the game that that Mike Ryan plays where he asks people real or fake podcast. It's a genius game.
1: That's a good game.
0: The net just reads titles
2: Let's
0: of the podcast.
2: It.
1: Robert would be yeah, Robert would come up with some good ones. So Jake Asman, the Jets radio host, says tweeting today, "I don't care what anyone says. Week one against Robert Saleh and the Titans is a all caps must
0: yes.
1: win for the Jets.
0: Must win.
1: If Aaron Glenn is going to survive the season. Lose that game and it's over."
0: Yes.
1: Who is it more of a must win for?
0: Oh, Aaron Glenn.
1: Yeah, for sure.
0: I mean, Aaron Glenn. Yeah. Aaron Glenn's probably.
1: Imagine if they get down there and get shellacked by the Robert Saleh.
0: Especially like week one. Like, if they don't play well, right? Like, Geno, say Geno throws a couple interceptions, right? Because Geno Smith is their starting quarterback. Honestly, that's why I would give the Jets the edge, just because he's a vet quarterback coming in. It's easier to jumpstart that than it is a bunch of young dudes who are trying to learn an offense. We'll see. We'll see what happens. But, yeah, it's absolutely more important for Aaron Glenn has to win that game. But if you're Robert Saleh, you can't lose that game.
1: By the way, this Joey fella that stole our quote just followed me. Apology DM in 3, 2.
2: No, he's probably going to tell you, hey, buddy, you're not big enough for me to. I'm going to aggregate your news.
0: Okay. Who has more followers, you or him? Before you go out there asking for more.
2: It's
0: more.
2: Lucas. It's Lucas.
0: By how much?
2: Put some respect on his name. Over 1,000. Almost 2,000. Close to 2,000. Don't you disparage my buddy again. He has more than me, though. Let's fix that. Everybody give me a follow. Robbie_Walsh.
0: I mean, I guess you don't tweet a lot. You only have 2,000.
2: He tweets all the time. What are you talking about?
0: He tweets about soccer.
2: He tweets things of substance daily. Lucas is one of my favorite follows on Twitter.
0: How much higher can your voice get?
2: At Lucas Panzeca.
1: At Lucas Panzeca. No, it's not. I don't have 2,000 followers. What do you think I am?
2: How is no
1: he
2: one?
1: He said made... I have 2,000 more followers.
2: Oh, yes, he has 5,000.
1: Thank you very much.
2: A big five.
0: Look at you. Okay, look at you.
1: But I don't care though.
0: Just give me.
1: Control. I don't care about any of this.
0: And if you do, you're a loser.
2: I only care when you don't aggregate me correctly.
1: Yes.
0: Wait, so you... I'm sorry. Just can we slow down on this? You are upset because we got aggregated by somebody who doesn't have as big of a following as you.
1: We didn't get aggregated.
2: Trey Wallace got aggregated.
0: And you're upset because somebody who has less of a following than you aggregated this news, which you, by the way, could have done yourself. You could have tweeted this quote and said, as heard by Trey Wallace.
1: How do you know I wasn't going?
0: On the radio show. I know you.
2: he was waiting for the short to come out. Come on, dude.
0: You know you. You couldn't even get through that without smiling.
1: I'm waiting on Ross to put the short out.
0: Yeah. He has no ball. So, more important in week one, Aaron Glenn or Robert Saleh, on a level playing field, it is Aaron Glenn.
1: Yeah. It is.
0: But... Titans fan, and if you're a Titans fan, you are welcome to chime in on this. 615-737-1045. I guess I could open up the FNM Bank chat for the first time today and see what's going on in there. Who, or if Robert Saleh was to lose against the Jets, would it affect your view of him from the jump? Because that's a crazy fact that you just dropped in our laps about them not having won at home in week one since 2010.
1: Yeah.
0: Is insane. Where? What grade were you in 2010? I don't even think I wasn't in high school in 2010.
1: In fall of 2010,
0: were you in high school in 2010?
2: Yeah, hell yeah! I didn't graduate until 2012. I literally just said that, Goober. I said I was a sophomore.
0: Oh, no, okay, I would have been.
1: I was a freshman in high school.
0: Okay, so yeah, since the three of us,
2: we were all freshmen in high school, dude. It's the only place to be freshman besides college.
1: So. It is, obviously. Aaron Glenn.
0: Didn't think that one through, did you?
1: Aaron Glenn is under more pressure than Robert Saleh, right, in 2026. That's not up for debate.
0: Sure.
1: He just said Geno Smith is going to take the Jets to the promised land. Like, Aaron Glenn's got bigger issues right now.
0: He's the coach that's, you know, and I don't think this is fair, but like the falling asleep at the combine thing. It's just a lot of, and it's New York, right? New York is going to look at him and say, if you lose to the guy who you replaced and were supposed to improve upon, you are going to be inevitably fired. But I do think, and you can tell me if I'm wrong on this, I think if Titans fans see him

0: lose Robert Saleh to Aaron Glenn in week one, it's going to immediately color how Titans fans feel about Robert Saleh. Obviously, understanding there's a full season left to play out, but that's just such a bad tone-setting moment. If they miss on that opportunity, if they cash in, I think the expectation should be, no, you go out and win that game. Like, go out and show that you are the kind of competitive football team that you keep selling to people, that you've improved enough in enough different areas across the board that you can field a football team that can line up and compete against, theoretically, everybody, right? Not beat everybody, but compete against everybody. I think you're basically the same team as the Jets in week one. Like we talked about to start the show, the Titans could be a better team by the time we get around to week 14 and week 15, as they were this year. They were an awful team in the first two-thirds of the season. They were a competitive team by the time the year was over. They won, what, two out of their last five in a season where they only won three games. So they were showing more signs. And again, there's a lot of change happening here year over year, so I'm not going to assume that everything's just going to fall into place, that the planets are going to align in week one and this thing is going to come out like a house on fire right away. But you've got to win that game.
1: Yeah, no, for sure. I mean, the conversation the week after, if you lose to the Jets to open the Robert Saleh era, and to do it at home especially, like, we understand how toxic that could get. This is kind of rinse-repeat. The must-win, people tag must-win on games that are not technically must-wins, right? Like, the Titans could lose. There is a scenario where the Titans lose the first game of the Saleh era, regardless of who it's against, and the Saleh era still ends up having some levels of success, right?
0: Like, yeah, sure.
1: It's not like if you lose that game, that's it, it's over, pack it up. So must-win, I get the tone that you're going with it, and I agree with that tone. Like, dude. You gotta beat the Jets. Yes, yes. But to say must win makes it seem like there are these dire consequences if you don't, which there aren't. If you don't win, then you go again in week two and in week three and week four.
0: Maybe not dire immediate consequences, Lucas, but if you're, let's say, somebody who's working for an organization that's slightly reactive, nobody's saying that Robert Saleh could be a one-and-done situation. I think that they are committed to their plan, and by the way, it's Mike Borgonzi that they're committed to, and if Mike Borgonzi has put Robert Saleh and Brian Daboll and all these other pieces and parts in place, I do think that there is a level of commitment internally to sticking to the plan for the first time in several years. But if your owner goes out there and sees you lose in week one to the Jets, you don't think that has some kind of underlying consequences later on if the margins are already thin? In a reactive organization, a reactive organization of late.
1: Sure, but like we're talking about week one of year one. So, yes.
0: Yeah, but he's not a first-year head coach. He's not Cal Ann. He's not a first-time play caller. It's not week one, year one. Robert Saleh has done this for many years. He's been in the NFL a long time. It's not week one, year one.
1: I do love how we are already preemptively overreacting to the first game of the
0: Saleh
1: era.
0: I'm not overreacting. I'm saying go out there and beat a dog water team that you should beat and show that you belong in the NFL for the first time in 4 years.
1: Yes.
0: It's not a crazy thing.
1: That is what they should go and do.
0: That's what they should do.
2: As the veins in your neck pop.
0: I'm pre-mad. We did a thing last year about me getting pre-mad about things. I'm pre-mad about the idea of them even screwing around with a team like the Jets.
3: Oh, crap. I just got another schedule leak. The Titans are going to lose to the Jets week one. Dang, dude.
1: Is Ross's script
3: already coming out?
1: Ross reporting that?
3: It's not NFL dork or whoever he likes.
0: Kent said you did this with Callahan, too. Yes, right. And I don't know what's going to happen with Saleh, but
1: no, I mean, like, if you lose in week one to the Jets and those problems that led you to lose in week one to the Jets continue to pop up as the season goes along, then yes. But if you lose in week one to the Jets and then the Titans find themselves as the season goes along, then that loss in week one to the Jets has less meaning, right?
0: Sure,
1: if the direction,
0: of course.
1: So that's all I'm saying is like to sit here and say, you know, no, you got to win that game. If you don't win that game, it's like, what are we even doing? Absolutely. It would be embarrassing to lose to that organization. Aaron Glenn has been a clown show as the head coach of the New York Jets. It would, and this is saying something, it would be one of the more embarrassing losses in recent Titans memory. Like, honestly.
0: Yes.
1: I mean, and that's saying something.
0: Yes.
1: That's a high bar. But
0: I think it's okay to be pre-mad about the idea of them doing something catastrophic.
1: Absolutely. It would be embarrassing. But it's not some sort of you know, determining factor for what the Robert Saleh era is going to be long term.
0: It's a still, huge tone-setting opportunity.
1: Absolutely it is. Absolutely it is. It's still the first game of the first year of a head coach's tenure in the NFL, which, as Coach Mack reminded us time and time and time again, it's the NFL. Every day in the NFL is going to be a challenge one way or another. Yes, it would be incredibly embarrassing, but I just think it's preemptively overreactive to say that the Robert Saleh era is shot if you lose to the Jets.
0: No, I don't think anybody's going to that extreme. But what I am saying is, because I see now that I've got the chat in front of me, Marciano, that's a cool name, by the way. I'm sure we've talked about that before. But Marciano says, Buck is throwing water on the hype fire. One, you don't get hype fire at 3-14, all right? You figure it out. You earn some level of hype. Two, if anything, I'm trying to hype you up and saying you should beat a team that is inferior, that is a joke. Be less of a joke than the Jets. Not a high bar. I feel like that's hyping you up more than it's throwing water on the situation.
1: Hype is excitement. Fans are allowed to be excited about a first year, a new tenure, a new era, and a second-year quarterback sure. and the moves that they made. Like, that's hype is almost by definition.
0: But I'm not downplaying that.
1: Well, you just said you're not allowed to – you don't get to have hype. Like, no, that's not how this works. It's sports. Jets fans
0: – I mean, what should there be hype for a 3-14 team last year? No.
1: All right, so pack it up. Titans fans should not be excited about this season.
0: No, but, like, hype is a ridiculous thing to say about a team that has done nothing to deserve a level of expectation, earn the right to have expectations. What have they done to earn expectations?
1: I mean,
0: other than put together some things in free agency.
1: Wait. When did we start talking about expectations?
0: That has promise. Isn't that the same thing as hype and expectations? Somewhere in between?
1: Hype to me is excitement.
0: Okay.
1: Right? Like, what? I mean, help me out, Robert. Is hype we expect to win 10 games, or is hype this is a new era? Excited about the direction the franchise is going. Like, to me, to say you're not allowed, you don't deserve hype yet, you're not allowed to have hype yet, like, that doesn't make any sense to me. Like, terrible organizations, fans have come back time and time and time again. Otherwise, why are we even doing this?
3: Yeah, it's like what your hype is pertaining to. If someone's going, dude, the Titans are going to win 10 games this season, that's irresponsible hype. That's naivety. Yeah. Naivety.
0: You're saying it so wrong, it's screwing us.
3: Nativity scene.
0: I'm scared he's going to say something problematic.
1: Ulatawa.
3: Ulatawa. But if you're just hyping, like, I think the Titans will be better this year. Like, I think it'll be fun.
0: Yes,
3: like,
0: that's what I'm saying.
3: Yeah, but you're saying it like, they can't lose. Instead of, they're going to crush the Jets. Like, they got to beat the Jets, right?
0: Yeah, because I don't believe they're going to crush the Jets. They're the same as the Jets.
3: Exactly. So that's not positivity hype.
0: I'm not going to baby them.
3: It's not babying them. That's not your hype to have. That's fans' hype to have.
0: Sure.
3: So, but it's also your tone, you know?
0: I got bad tone.
3: I feel like
0: I'm trying to say something good about them. Like, that's why I'm getting frustrated.
1: Well, again,
3: you're just really bad at it.
1: These conversations, I'm not interested in another conversation devolving to, like, talking about you. I don't care about that. We're talking about Robert Saleh and the Titans facing Aaron Glenn and the Jets. It would be incredibly – it's one of those games where the win is not a massive achievement, right? But it would be so embarrassing for whoever loses
0: yes.
1: this game. Whoever loses this game
0: will be great shame.
1: Is going to deal with, yes, like, the following discourse is not going to be pretty. It's going to be toxic. Probably
0: Somebody
1: more
0: said,
1: toxic in New York.
0: Yes.
1: But it is one
0: know,
1: of,
0: man.
1: It is one of, no, don't
0: Vibes
1: even play, buddy. We're talking about the New York market and facing a team led by a coach that you just fired
0: sure, but I
1: to
0: think,
1: hire this guy.
0: I think the toxicity in New York is different than the one you're talking about here. You are correct. Yes, there's more. There's more toxicity because there's more people, there's more fans, but at least people continue to care. The thing that I would be concerned about if I was them is if I lose this game, I start losing people immediately.
3: Don't have Larry David, though. Larry David, Jets fan. Oh. And I feel like he can be more negative about things than you're probably the Larry David of Nashville.
1: That's giving him way
3: too much credit. About not like clout
0: no,
3: wise.
0: No, it's okay. Larry David of Nashville, LeBron James of Nashville.
3: No. I just mean like how Larry always finds something wrong with everything. He can never be truly happy. He has trouble sharing his true emotions, and then when he does, he's shunned for them. Like, I think there's just a ton of parallels between you and Larry David.
0: I'll take it. Last call for phone calls if you got it, 615-737-1045. The number. We'll wrap up the show coming up next.
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0: Joe fueled Flo Rida, by right? Hattie B's hot chicken, the best hot chicken in the world. Yeah, isn't the highlight of your two's relationship going to a Flo Rida concert together?
1: Let me get all my service animals to the stage. Have we ever told that story on air before?
2: Well, my grandma's. Let me get my grandma's on the
0: stage. So set the scene. It's the
1: I don't know the scene.
3: Year was 2023. The Music City Grand Prix is zipping through the streets of downtown Nashville.
0: See? Finally, Flo Rida
3: is performing on a stage.
1: Riding on the flow.
3: Downtown, riding the flow. And we, after some of the racing festivities, Robert, myself, a gaggle of friends and neighbors, walked over to the Flo Rida concert, thinking, yeah, we'll check out Flo Rida. He's got some hits. Little did we know, we were in for just a masterpiece of musical performance.
1: It, besides Billy Strings and Creed, it might be the best concert I've seen in Nashville.
0: Hey, man,
3: every corner of the industry.
0: But the Creed concert was a religious experience. I'm not going to lie to you.
3: It was incredible.
1: The middle was a little lulled because they were like, we know why you're here. We know what you want. We'll take you higher at the end of this.
0: Did I tell you I met that guy that took the picture of you with the...
3: We've all met that
1: guy.
3: The
1: corndog guy, 30 times because we go to remotes at Yazoo Brewing?
3: Yes, he is. His name is Josh, works at Yazoo. He's a loyal listener to the show.
0: He did. He came up to me at the live show and was saying that Yazoo would like to be a part of it next year, which I was, of course, very happy to. He's like, oh, yeah, I do the college football thing every year. I was like, oh, I don't go to that.
3: Mm. And he took the picture of Robert eating a corn dog.
1: But we were
0: not eating a corn dog.
3: Yeah.
0: Making sweet love.
1: Engulfing it.
0: Guzzling is a crazy word.
1: So. But we went to the Flo Rida concert, and he's like, if you're unfamiliar with his catalog, you're like, yeah, he's got some bops. But really, he has...
0: they're all bops.
3: An endless amount.
1: Over and over again.
3: Like smash hit after smash hit.
1: Maybe like a quarter of the way through the concert, he gets on the mic and he's like, all right, all my ladies on the stage, all the grandmas, if you're in this, the audience and you're a woman, get on the stage right now.
0: Did the two of you get on stage?
1: Not yet. Well, while they're doing that, and when I tell you it's every woman from every walks of life, grandmothers, mothers, daughters, nieces, women in wheelchairs, women on hang gliders, there was women everywhere on stage.
0: Throw an ass with Flo Rida.
1: Well, not even, there was old women twerking. It was incredible.
3: It was like so weirdly wholesome. Too.
1: Yeah, like, it was like a Jesus camp.
0: He
1: dance.
0: Really
1: like
0: us.
1: No, not at all. But anyway, gets all the women off the stage, does a couple more dances. Then he's like, you know, I can't forget about my fellas. Everybody in the crowd, the fellas, get on the stage. And then it was time for dudes to show out. Sons, dads, grandpas, all of them taking their shirts
3: all
1: off.
3: All ages.
1: Whipping them around, doing backflips on stage. Just dudes being dudes.
3: Like five-year-olds up there.
1: And he's performing, and he lets some dudes perform, and they
3: get
1: there's
3: like the
1: that.
3: There's dancers up there.
1: And it was, oh, my God, the dancers. It was incredible. So all the dudes get off the stage. They wait a little bit. He performs a couple more bangers, and he's like, I know you thought I forgot about you. Let me get all my service animals on the stage. Dude, there were dogs. Dogs, birds, cats. Somebody had a sloth and
0: a pet tarantula.
1: An orangutan was up there. Everyone that had a service animal was on the stage, and they're all dancing. Ooh.
3: Oh, could Flo Rida do the Super Bowl halftime?
1: Oh, yes, he could. I don't care what anybody out there says. Yes, he could.
0: And he's got enough hits. And he's got a lot of collabs.
3: Next time it's in Florida.
0: You could really jam-pack that thing.
3: Speaking of, we talked about this during a break. FIFA is doing, for the first time ever, a halftime show for the World Cup final. Fully Americanizing, Super Bowlizing the World Cup in the United States. The trio of artists that has been curated by Coldplay's Chris Martin is Madonna, Shakira, and BTS.
1: What a nightmare blunt rotation.
0: You didn't hear him say that earlier?
3: No. Isn't that insane? The same halftime show.
1: What Venn diagram? Who is in the middle of that?
0: There's no way that Madonna doesn't make that about her.
3: How long is this show going to be?
1: That's insane.
0: How long is your average halftime?
3: No longer than 15 minutes.
0: And you got to get the stage out there. You got to get like all the different
3: moving
0: parts.
3: This is going
0: parts.
3: To be a like full 40-minute like Super Bowl-esque halftime show with one of the greatest Latin artists of all time, one of the greatest pop artists of all time, and this K-pop giant that is BTS. Megan, by the way, is going to see them in Vegas next weekend with her sister.
0: I heard that's actually a great show. Our buddy Josh Griffin went.
3: Yeah, I mean, her sister's huge into BTS. Apparently, okay. They put on an insane show, but I just think that is an insane trio of artists to put in one show.
0: I'm surprised they agreed to that.
3: Who?
0: The three artists to do that together.
3: That seems like a biggest sporting event on the planet. Literally billions of people watching. I don't know.
1: They should have gotten Cher.
3: Oh.
1: Cher would have been better. Even life after love.
0: Man,
1: have you guys ever heard Cher's?
0: You can make fun of that if you want to, but Cher, you want to talk about bangers?
3: Oh, yeah.
0: Cher.
1: What is it? Gypsies, Tramps, and Thieves? Gypsies, Tramps, and Thieves. We hear it from the people of the town they call us. Have you ever heard her song with Future?
3: No.
1: Oh, it's terrible. It's today when you guys are riding home, if you want to laugh, at 6 o'clock once all of our shows are over, go listen to Everyday People by Cher and Future.
0: Okay.
1: Everyday People. Dude, she is, and Future's just there looking cool. Yeah. You know, he's trying to, like, make it make sense, but it is absolutely awful. It is probably one of the worst songs of all time.
0: Remember when you said nobody's disrespecting Cher?
3: I mean,
1: everybody has blips. Everybody has valleys, you know? She's on the way back.
3: Who do you think?
0: On the way back, she's 80.
1: Yeah, dude, she wait till that Vegas residency hits.
3: Who do you think that they go, like, Madonna, then Shakira, then BTS, or do you think they, like, combine it all? Like,
1: it
3: has to be. Like, it'll be all intertwined.
0: It would take too much time to get a Madonna set to a Shakira set to a...
1: Oh, Shakira would be first. You have to put the worst first.
0: Whoa.
1: You have to put
0: Are
1: the
0: you
1: words
0: insane?
1: First. Right. It's not BTS. It's not
0: you.
1: Madonna.
0: I don't think I know a BTS song.
1: You don't have to.
3: I'm done with you.
0: I feel like I do.
1: Battered Titan Syndrome. That's all you know BTS as.
0: It's not me.
3: Done.
1: Are we done yet?
0: Yeah, it's over.
3: Now we are.
0: I tried to wave Kirby down 6 times for his golf course observations. He's too busy telling the same story he's told 7,000 times.
1: It's been nice, though. He's been a little buffer, so we've had a little tranquil day.
3: Greg is just getting the full dose of Kirby, giving us a little...
1: I'll show it on Zone TV.
3: Show it on Zone TV.
0: People on camera saw me snapping at him like waitstaff, trying to get him his attention.
3: Is it on?
1: Yeah, it's on camera.
3: Greg is just facing full, unadulterated Kirby right now.
0: You guys want to know what the live show experience
3: is like? Day in the
0: life.
3: Every day in Indy this year.
0: Oh, my God. Until 4 a.m. in the morning.
1: My favorite.
3: I love this footage. Just not one word from Greg. It's just
1: my favorite at Combine. It was 4 a.m. and Kirby's like standing over me, and you're like, Jesus Christ, Kirby, let him go to bed. We have to work tomorrow. Right.
0: We have things to do.
3: Let's get out of here.
0: Yeah, we're done.
3: Donate to Tunnel to Towers, T2T, the letter T, number 2, and letter T.org.
0: Oh, Jesus.
1: The number T.
3: I do that sometimes.
0: I mean, my God, was that hard for you. That's going to do it for us today. We appreciate you guys hanging out here with us at Hermitage Golf Course. Like Lucas said, T2T.org is where you go. Courtesy of Buddy Allen, Floor and Home. We will see you tonight, Robert and me, for the schedule release reaction.

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2: Good afternoon. Live from the Circus Sports at the Mint Kentucky Downs Studio, I'm Ross Johnston. It's schedule release day in the NFL with the official release time set for 7 p.m. tonight. We have gotten a couple of official Titans reports, first being Jordan Schultz, who reported that the Titans head coach Robert Saleh will have a week one revenge game opportunity as the Jets will head to Nashville to take on the Titans. Also, Ryan Dunleavy of the New York Post reports that the Titans will head to MetLife Stadium to take on the Giants in week three. If you're looking to listen to the NFL schedule release, Westwood One coverage will be available tonight on The Zone. In NBA playoff action last night, the Cavaliers beat the Pistons 117-113 in overtime, led by 30 points from James Harden. Cleveland takes a 3-2 lead in that series as they will host Detroit tomorrow night, looking to clinch. Lastly, Joe Tipton reported that Vols basketball got another transfer in VCU forward Christian Furman. 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

0: 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Got a lot to get to today, but we can take your phone calls, start getting them in, your feelings and thoughts about Robert Saleh and the Tennessee Titans facing Aaron Glenn and the New York Jets. Ooh, week one here at home. The farewell tour for Nissan Stadium, if you will, for the Tennessee Titans that playing at this version of the Nissan Stadium. And glad to see that you're going to be here over the next 2 to 3 weeks. I got really nervous when your friend Jim called in to start the show yesterday.
1: He couldn't wait to call in.
0: Yeah, he called like 110 or something like that.
1: Sucker.
0: Yeah, he called in at 110. Said that, hey, I just left jury duty or something like that. And he told us it's a federal case that would take
1: it
0: 2 to 3 weeks.
1: They told me that. I about melted. Yeah, and he was the first ones to say, I raised his hands because he had a vacation schedule. So they let those people go immediately. It was like four of them. I was like, dang, can I make up a lie?
0: You should just raise your hand too.
1: Everybody said they already had their schedule. Yeah. You know, they already paid. And I was like, oh, they may ask me if I
0: show that receipt.
1: Right. So I was like, oh. So he left immediately. It was a long process, actually. 60 people. Then they merged with the people that they interviewed the day before. And what's really funny is on Monday, I have been calling every Monday after 5.
0: Yeah.
1: For this next whole, you're supposed to now, don't have to, but. And they told me no on Monday. So I was like, oh, okay, good. I got to call next Monday. Then they called me on Tuesday and said, we need some more juror people. You got to come in. And I was like, what? She says, yep. And I'm calling tons of people and you're on the list. So that's why I had to end up going. And I had no idea if I was going to be on it or not. But once after the first go round with our crew, then they brought back the other people after one. And then went through the process, and I was, boy, boots were shaking. I was hoping they didn't pick me.
0: I'm not going to lie. Man. We got a little nervous on this show. Oh. When he told us
1: They told us straight up this is a 2 or 3 week, and they went and asked everybody questions. I was like, dang.
0: And
1: man,
0: what are the chances that you get picked for a jury for something like that? Because sometimes you could just get like a one-off day or something like that, like a smaller trial, and that's the way you get
1: straight
0: chosen.
1: Up, they told us, yeah, because they had to ask everybody, you know, if they were available. And, you know, a couple people got out of it the second go round because they said, oh, well, I'm a school teacher and school be out. They didn't think about it to the second, you know, after they thought after the break and came back in there. And it was, and they didn't try to get out. They were just trying to be honest and tell them what their schedule was. And they were like, nope, you got to go. So that was two more people. I was like, uh-oh. It's getting close.
0: I would have loved to have heard the stories from federal case, though, like all the stuff.
1: Yeah, we heard the case, what TV. It was going to be, but I won't say what it was, but wasn't here recent or anything. Yeah. But, it was just amazing. Some of the people that were on there telling some true stories about their personal life. Yeah. What was going on with all this drugs and all. I'm like, good Lord, man, did they ask you that question? You really trying to get out of this,
0: some people really try to get out of it.
1: Oh, man, it was kind of interesting at the same time. I found it really kind of intriguing and kind of curious. So I think I was nervous I was going to be on there for 2 or 3 weeks. I was like, oh, man, I got to be here and drive. Oh, man, like 9 to 5. Every day. Oh my gosh, this would be horrible.
0: Well, then I'd have to been doing the show solo at the worst possible time of the year where it's like there's nothing to talk about.
1: And I think the lady knew who I was that was picking the people, but I never said anything. Yeah. She says, I tried really hard to make sure I didn't have to call you, but we're in a bind. I mean, we got to bring as many people as available.
0: Well, so. Jim said he outed you to everybody that you were a celebrity.
1: No, he did not.
0: Yeah, that's what he said.
1: No, he didn't have anybody.
0: He said you also said that I'm not Blaine. I get told I look like Blaine a lot.
1: Nah, I did say that. See, I didn't, like, I don't never use, that's just not my style, you know, so, yeah, we were talking because we had a mutual friend, and So that was really easy to have a conversation. Now, I sat in the back when we were watching videos.
0: Oh, yeah.
1: And I almost fell asleep. And, oh, my God. What? So I was like, maybe if I do this, I see cameras in here. Maybe they get me on camera falling asleep in here. They may say, well, we can't use him. He'll fall asleep where I sit.
0: Would you have been foreman if you would have gotten on the jury?
1: That when I spoke, I was the foreman there in Williamson County, and they did ask me that. Yeah. I did not volunteer that information. They said, were you the foreman before? And I said, yes, I was.
0: Yeah, we had joked.
1: And I say, yes, I was, unfortunately.
0: We had joked that the case would be over in like 3 minutes because you would suss the whole thing out in 3 minutes because you're an excellent people reader.
1: They definitely were vetting people who kind of had similar backgrounds and asking people questions, and how quickly would they be fair or unfair or biased because of the situation based off, their background. So it was really, really interesting, man. I'd never been part of a federal juror, man.
0: And you technically still haven't.
1: Yeah, no, I haven't, man. But that was pretty cool. Yeah, I thought it was neat. And then I was in that nice new building. They said it's only like 4 years old.
0: Is there a new one?
1: Yeah, I don't tend to be going to that building. I was like, yeah, how old is this building? It's really nice. So they say it's 4 years old. Like, it's cool. It was right there next to the tallest building that they have built here in Tennessee. Now, I guess, 64, 60-something, whatever. However, some condominium.
0: Oh, yeah.
1: Sitting down there, but yeah.
0: There's only like 50,000 of those. I know.
1: But this is the tallest
0: the
1: one.
0: The tallest one.
1: Whatever that is.
0: Yeah.
1: Yeah. It was fun, though. But I was a little nervous.
0: Oh, when he called in and was like,
1: "Hey, sucker."
0: Ross is signaling behind the glass, "You got to take this phone call. You got to take this phone call." And I'm like, I have no clue what it's going to be about. And he took it. Then he said that 2 to 3 weeks. I was like, oh, crap.
1: Yeah. He was the first guy to get up and say, "Up, I have vacation planned." I'm like, dang it. These guys are ready. I was so unprepared.
0: That would have been insane. Ross was ready to step in your shoes. He had already seen an opening, yesterday.
1: Yeah. Oh, yeah. I know he was. He was ready to go.
2: I had to step up to the plate yesterday.
1: Oh, man. Nah, you ready, man. All you got to do is just, trim up your mustache, and I think you'll be ready to go.
0: The chat was...
1: The mustache is holding you back, man.
2: Yeah. That's what they were saying, allegedly. That's what they were saying yesterday.
0: The chat was all like, oh, Ross entered his name, Blaine's name into the jury doo-doo pool so he could get it.
1: That's exactly. I know. How did they pull my name? I'm like, what?
2: They're about to turn around and get me now.
0: Yeah.
2: I'm going to be gone.
1: Yeah, I don't know. They may confuse. We both got curly hair.
2: Yeah, we look a lot alike.
0: You just need the glasses with the transition lenses in them.
2: Oh, man.
0: I think you guys would just look the same.
2: I need a few things.
1: Oh, man. That would have been a nightmare.
0: We were talking earlier. We had heard Bucks say that... who retires first, LeBron or Rick Barnes? And I'm shifting gears here real quick. LeBron and Rick Barnes. Oh. And I was like, well, I feel like LeBron James is about to
1: retire.
0: And you and Joseph kind of talked about how, well, they need to do a little farewell tour.
1: Yeah, he hadn't done it.
0: Yeah, they haven't done it.
1: I don't know if he seemed to mention like he didn't want to do that, but I think he really does. So I think he's coming back.
0: I mean,
1: I do.
0: He's a free agent, and he can go to Cleveland, who's in the playoffs, as I was just informed. I had no clue that they were in the playoffs.
1: They got James Harden.
0: I didn't even know they had James Harden until all this went down just now.
1: Late.
0: I guess I've just totally missed that whole series against they're playing Detroit too, right?
1: Yes,
0: is that what you said? So I guess I totally have missed that whole series existing. I was thinking, okay, he goes back to Cleveland.
1: You think?
0: Because they're a good team, and he kind of likes to bandwagon a little bit when teams are good or whatever. And so he can go over there, end his career at Cleveland, and probably be on a better, I guess, playoff team. I mean, and you don't have to face the Oklahoma City Thunder until maybe later on down the road. Because they just were outmatched by Thunder. I did watch that series.
1: Oh, yeah.
0: I just didn't know. I had no clue James Harden was on Cleveland. that Darius Garland had even got traded. I had missed that entire thing.
1: Yeah, one thing about LeBron, though, about this last series, this was really interesting, is with Luka and Reeves out, at least the majority of the time, he then went back to his original, and the reason why I bring this up, because this is what he spoke on after the game, is he went back to he's the number one guy.
0: Yeah.
1: And before, he said, I had never taken a backseat in being the number two or the number three. I did it in sacrifice to win. Well, now that the playoffs came about and everybody was injured, I went to back to my role. Hint, hint, I'm going to ask for a max contract, Lakers, if you have $52 million. I'm not taking a backseat to nobody.
0: Yeah.
1: I did it, even with though I was still getting paid. I just showed you I can do it. Now, in a short window, I think he can. I just think that role that they had him in was perfect. You know, at this point of his career, at least you're going to, you know, trying to save his legs a little bit. He's still got a little left in the tank there at 41. So he's only played, I think, 8 years for the Lakers. I think this is the team he's been with the longest, too, by the way, I'm wrong with that. I'm sure Chad will tell me. But I just think I think it's time to move on to somewhere else. Yeah.
0: Yeah.
1: Yeah.
0: I think he goes to Cleveland.
1: And then they said they didn't give him the game ball or something about some game ball.
0: Oh.
1: I'm like, what?
0: Like a farewell game ball or something?
1: I mean, you guys went
0: 0-4. Why do you?
1: I don't know, man.
0: What game ball do you need?
1: They, you know, those NBA guys, they're real sensitive.
0: Yeah.
1: Yeah.
0: Hey, you went 0-5 or 0-4 in the playoffs.
1: I think they gave a game ball to the head coach, the GM did something. And I guess they said LeBron James was looking really kind of weird.
0: Well, it's because he got like, that
1: he
0: guy hired.
1: Like Ross,
0: you know?
1: And that's exactly what they said. Because he got J.J. Reddy hired, and then they gave him the ball. So they're benefiting off what he suggested, or they would have never hired him.
0: Yeah.
1: Yeah, yeah. That's exactly what they said. See, I don't know. I think it's some different people owning or running the show now.
0: Yeah,
1: they're with the Lakers, no longer the lady. So
0: I will say this: if he does go back to Cleveland, hopefully he doesn't try to dismantle and make a lot of moves on that team. Just join the team as it sits. The team is pretty good. If he goes back, wherever he may go to end his career, just join the team as it sits. Don't meddle as he is wont to do.
2: Team he's on right now is pretty good if they're healthy.
0: Yeah.
2: But I wonder if part of his thinking process is how good the Thunder are, and you got to get through the Thunder to make it to the finals in the West.
1: On the West, yeah.
2: So in the East, you don't have that.
1: Nah, he should join the Thunder.
2: Wouldn't be shocked. It is LeBron.
0: He'll be in a 3 or a 4 instead of a 2.
1: Hey, watch out. Then they won't win it. Guarantee, man. Nah, just kidding, man. Poor LeBron, man. Yeah. He was, man. How many has he won? 4 or 5?
2: 4.
0: 4, yeah.
1: Oh, yeah.
2: But he's been like, what, 8, 10 times, something like that?
0: Who cares about participation trophies?
2: That's right. Jordan all the way.
1: Dang. He's not going to get the 6 to the MJ guy.
0: All right. Coming up next, let's talk about the Tennessee Titans schedule release. 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
14: A Better Life with Dr. Sanjay Gupta.
15: For years, scientists have been studying the association between depression and dementia. As you might expect, the relationship is complicated. But there's this new study out of the UK which found it's not just broad strokes. There are six symptoms of depression that are especially correlated with dementia risk years later. Number one, losing confidence in yourself. Two, not being able to face up to your problems. Three, not feeling warmth or affection from other people. Four, feeling nervous and anxious all the time. Five, not being satisfied with the way tasks are carried out. And finally, six, difficulty concentrating. What we could be seeing here is the impact of people becoming less social, or that certain changes in the brain lead to both depression and dementia. But dementia takes longer to manifest. If you notice these symptoms, talk to your doctor about it. I'm Dr. Sanjay Gupta, helping you live a better life.
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0: 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We'll get to the Tennessee Titans here in just a second, but I had did have a question I wanted to ask you guys. There's 9 international games this year. 3 in London, 1 in Paris, 1 in Munich, 1 in Madrid. Mexico City gets one, Rio gets one, and Melbourne gets one. Out of those cities, which one would you least like want to go to?
1: No.
0: Because I don't think I would want to go to Paris. I was talking about this with my wife the other day. I have no interest in going to Paris.
1: Why is that?
0: I just don't think I would get along with the French people over there. I'm just don't think I'd get along with them. They're stuck up, a lot of smoking and all this kind of stuff.
1: You wouldn't like the wine and all
0: that? Yeah, the wine would be fine, but I can get wine in Italy. Like, if I'm choosing between Italy or France, you know, or one trip, I'd like to go somewhere else. So, Eiffel Tower, I'll just go see the one in Paris, Tennessee. Be the same thing.
1: I don't think... Matter of fact, I know that would not be my answer.
2: We know who's not going to be allowed in France anytime soon.
1: I need to look at the international. I don't know if I could really say. I would want to do it just in fact for family purposes, you know, wherever, get them to enjoy. Because as a player, you're getting the joy, but not enjoy the full plays the way you want to, like if you were on vacation. So it's a little different, but yeah. Well, I've played in Mexico City. I wouldn't want to go there because I've already played there. So I'd say that one there. Where was the other ones?
0: So Mexico City, Rio, Melbourne, Madrid, Munich, Paris, London.
3: Oh, man. I don't know.
2: Paris really would be cool, man.
0: You would like it? I just don't think I could.
1: Paris, London. I definitely would because I haven't been there. And it's on my bucket list.
0: Have you been to London?
1: No.
0: You haven't been? I'm actually a little surprised.
1: No, I keep putting it on a bucket list so that we keep finding a way.
0: It's a good place to go one time.
1: Yeah.
0: For sure. And to spend a lot of time there because there's so much to see in London.
1: I know.
0: Now there is a running gag, and it is true. All the pubs are the same. You go into one pub, you're going to have the same. Like, they're all owned by, like, the same company or something.
1: Okay.
0: So all the menus look eerily similar, and most of the decor looks eerily similar in main London.
1: Uh-huh.
0: But, like, all the stuff you get to see, and best Indian food. Indian food the other day.
1: Yeah.
0: But, like, best Indian food is up there, besides India, obviously.
1: Oh, okay.
0: Yeah.
1: All right. Well, yeah. I don't see any of the ones I wouldn't want to go to, really, to be honest.
0: What about you, Ross?
2: Paris, like I said, I think would be cool. I think Australia would be cool just because it's a different,
3: Yeah, but I want to go there too.
2: But I don't know if I'd want to go to London as an NFL player just because there's been so many games played there. But if you're like the first game somewhere new, I think that's pretty cool.
0: Yeah. Well, there's probably going to be a lot more added, I feel like. I mean, every year this number and list seems to grow and grow. And eventually, probably a European division, like a few teams. Over in Europe, you would think, at some point. I don't know how those logistics work.
1: It's going to be really interesting because I really believe they are planning for that now.
0: Yeah.
1: Do they take an existing team and move there?
0: Just move the Jaguars over there.
1: Make a whole new team.
0: Yeah.
1: Or teams. So I don't know how they're going to go about that. But I really believe... They're definitely trying to grow their fan base in those markets. So they may be tampering with seeing how far they can go with that. They're rabid fans. Like, you know, they love soccer over there. So then you kind of trying to tap into that and then get them to be, you know, American football.
0: I mean, it's every game's. I don't.
1: And they don't really understand football over there. No.
0: Well, we don't really understand
1: football either.
2: Well, I was going to say, would it have to be a full rebrand for the league? Because you're not the National Football League at that point. You're the International Football League.
0: IFL.
2: You have to change everything up.
0: That would screw everything up.
1: Oh, no.
0: If you had to call it the IFL, we would never get that right. I'd never remember to get that right. I still struggle calling the Chargers San Diego Chargers, and they've been L.A. for years.
1: No, it's just the NFL that's in international. You don't have to change. You will never change that brand. That will never happen, even if you can. Like, I just don't believe that ever happened. Like, they even if they
0: National Hockey. Well, I guess no, that doesn't really work, does it?
1: Yeah. So I think they want to show their brand there, and they're just international if they get to that point, right? Yeah.
3: But that is an interesting point, because that will be a conversation with all those board people who want to sit there and
0: someone's either eventually getting moved into Europe, or they're doing a whole new set of teams.
3: Yeah, I really thought it was going to be Jaguars, but since they renovated and they pay for all that there, I don't think it's going to be them, obviously.
0: Yeah, it'd be very hard pressed to see how they get out of that one. You know, with all those stadium rights, maybe they could split time or something.
3: Because they're doing something around the stadium too, just like the Titans are. The Jaguars are doing the same thing. You know,
0: of course, the Jaguars are the home team for two of their international games, so that means that they get less home games at their stadium this year.
3: But they get to go.
0: I mean, I guess they get to go to London.

0: You seem,
1: it doesn't really, it feels like, I mean, to have a full 53-man roster, maybe just the Titans have been bad about building rosters with super talented players, but it feels like, I don't know if the teams that are, the players that are on the practice squad currently right now, would they provide you quality football, I guess? Because those would be the players that I guess would form, not necessarily just them, but that would be, right. It feels like it would be hard to spread that out.
2: Well, I'm going
1: to
2: answer two things. I love the idea about the international. What they would call it is the international division. See, that's how they put the international part on
1: there
2: that, and that spin.
1: Yeah.
2: That's what I would be saying if I'm sitting there and having conversations.
1: Yeah.
2: And it's still the NFL brand in the international. So I would say if it was me, I'm a little outside the box. I would tap into all the best players that are in the UFL, and I would make them go over there and play. Because some of those guys, they probably, there's a handful of guys that probably could be NFL players or backups.
1: Yeah.
2: So if you're, just think, the Titans been playing with backups the last 2 years. Not the whole roster.
1: Right, yeah.
2: But let's say, theoretically. So, you know, I think it could be done. I think there's a lot of opportunity there for some guys that, because there's such a small, minute difference in each level of player from third string to second string to practice squad to all the way to the first. So, you know, given more opportunity, never know. Yeah.
1: Yeah.
2: You know, there's coaches too. See, there's a lot that of coaches sprinkled around too. So, you know, I think, I don't know if there's enough to your point at 53, but, and I think there will be opportunities. If they're going to grow, they, I don't think they too much care about that. They want the team to be solid and maybe, you know, competitive. But and then you got to put some international people on there,
1: too.
2: So it'll be interesting to see how they say you have to have so many internationals. Maybe they don't do that. I don't know.
1: It would just be weird to figure out which teams, like of the 32 teams, which teams would be the ones that would move. I mean, and obviously wood is a little bit different. Maybe
2: you said
1: terminology.
2: 32 teams. I said the UFL would move.
1: Oh, well, see, I'm just saying if they didn't do, if they didn't choose to add teams and they did 32 teams, one of the 32 teams currently has to go over there, I would wonder who would that even be? If not the Jaguars, who else would it
2: be? Yeah, if it's not the Jaguars, I really don't know.
1: Yeah.
2: Now, there's another opportunity here. I don't know, you guys, since you said that, is would you just move a whole division over there?
1: Yeah. I mean, that's possible, right? Because then you don't really have to screw around with scheduling, realignment, or anything like that, right?
2: But then that takes them out of their market.
1: Yeah. I mean, that's four teams out of the markets, too. So, like, would you double up where teams where you've already doubled up? Like, obviously, Jacksonville, there's already two teams in Florida, right?
2: Uh-huh.
1: So maybe Jacksonville. I couldn't imagine
2: two
1: you
2: teams
1: doing
2: in Ohio.
1: Yeah. I mean, there's another one you can move.
2: You can't
1: move
2: be
1: up.
2: Moving.
1: But you can't move the Browns. You can probably move the Bengals.
2: Oh, man. See, that's what I'm saying. So you start having these limitations. I just don't think they're going to move people.
1: Yeah.
2: Like, it's just, that's a hard deal, man, there, man. You're trying to build up this new fan base.
1: And
2: you see how that now we have to have, like, international guys on the, you know, on the team for at least trials. So they're trying to, you got to develop first some of those players and get familiar with football. So then they don't play football over there. So then you start having flag football over there. Then you start having tackle football. Then you kind of grow the sport over there and then see if there's some potential, you know, people that can play, you know, in college and then to the pros. So that's a tough task, but man, they have rabid fan bases out there, man. So you just don't know.
1: Yeah. I mean, you really don't.
2: It's intriguing, though.
1: The logistics is what I'm a little intrigued by. Is like, how do you choose to set it up, and do you choose to make it kind of all? It's almost its own division, but how does that division interact with the other conferences and divisions and all that? And do you do? Is there four teams and two teams for each conference, and maybe they go one Australia, one Mexico for the NFC teams, and then one London and one something else for like Spain or something for the AFC teams. I'm just so fascinated because you know it's coming, but the logistics and the conversation around the logistics is tough.
2: Change and everything.
1: Ooh. Yeah.
2: Yeah. I bet you most players, they love the idea of going there, but they just don't like the time change and all that stuff.
1: You're right.
2: Yeah.
1: That would be pretty rough, you know, from a

0: I guess the standpoint of where you're at right now, if you're like the Tennessee Titans, you haven't had an international game since Baltimore a few years ago. Was it Baltimore or the Colts? Yeah, it's Baltimore, I think, up in London, and they lost. But then you may have to go two times a year, and then on top of, are they going to continue expanding other international games? You get what I'm saying? So, like, are they still going to have games in Madrid if Madrid doesn't get a team? So there's a possibility you could have a team that with three international games, where I'm looking at San Francisco and the Jaguars this year are the two teams with two international games. And I know Minnesota had two last year, and I think they stayed over for the whole time. So I don't know. It will be very interesting to see how they decide to craft their permanent footprint in Europe or anywhere internationally at this point.
1: I'm wondering what the conversations, I want you guys to think about this, is if you're losing a home game, your fan base should be upset and the state who paid for that freaking stadium, and then you get to go play out of the country and take one of our home games when we foot the bill for this stadium.
0: And they're taking away two from Jacksonville.
1: Yeah, think about how this whole picture and the political side of it is, and that would not sit well with me if I'm sitting there saying, hey, man, what are we doing?
0: Right. That's crazy to me. See, when I looked at this and I'm seeing Jacksonville with two is crazy.
1: And they start talking about taking home games away from people, and that is a way. I'm like, hey, man, that's, you know, money in the pocket, too, at the box office.
2: I don't think they're thinking this whole international thing through fully. Like, I'm not saying there shouldn't be any international games at all. But
1: right, you're just saying they've kind of grown into this level now. It's like, ooh.
2: Yeah, well, they're not, like, if it's all about money, I get that to a degree, but, like, you're still going to have negative consequences with players as well as fans here, like you're saying. I mean, at the end of the day, the sport of American football was made in America, and its biggest fan bases are all across America.
0: Right. And so get this.
1: Can't forget about the fans get all excited. Oh, our team is going there. We're going to go.
2: Do they, though? You know how much money that is?
0: I think a lot of people 50. Do.
1: I bet it's 50-50.
0: If the Titans played in Munich, I'd be there. See y'all. I'm going to Oktoberfest. I don't even care if it's October. I'm going to Munich if they ever were to play there.
3: Come on, we'll get practice together.
0: So, you know, alternating years, you either have 8 home games or 9 home games, right? This is the year the Jacksonville Jaguars have 8 home games. 2 of them are going to be in London, so that means they're going to have 6 home games.
1: Yeah, I'd be a little perturbed if you're footing the bill to renovate the stadium and doing all the things they're out of it. That's a tough sell. And meanwhile, the owner, is he from that area?
0: Yeah, because he also has a stake in Wimbledon, Shaq
1: Khan.
0: One of the
1: soccer teams or something?
0: Yeah, one of the soccer teams, I think, that plays in Wimbledon, if I'm not mistaken.
1: That's right.
0: Not entirely sure, but I know he does have stake in a soccer
2: Fulham
0: team.
2: Fulham FC of the Premier League.
0: There you go.
1: Oh, there you have it.
0: It's kind of crazy, though. Like, if I was a Jaguars fan, at this point, that's ridiculous. Like, they're already making us play 2 games every year, which obviously probably Shad Khan has agreed to that, right? The ownership, to some extent, probably has agreed to it. But not only are you doing that, we only got 8 home games this year, and you took away 2 of them.
1: Are they having attendance issues? I know this year they're playing in Orlando.
0: Well, this is also...
1: I think, right?
0: Yeah, you are correct. But you also think about this way. You're coming off the best season, the most hopeful season that you've had in a long time since the Blake Bortles days.
1: Yeah.
0: And, like, again, if you're a team trying to build up, you know, some hype, build some momentum and some fun and all this kind of stuff, damn, took away 2 home games. If I'm like a Jacksonville Jaguar, and apparently, you know, obviously, and London's probably filled with them too, but, man, that sucks.
1: Yeah. Well, you know, people are on the chat here saying more viewership, more money, simple math. And
0: right.
1: I get it. Maybe that's more TV deals, I guess.
0: Yeah, but it's also about how do you balance that with a competitive schedule, with competitive rosters, and not messing too much with the formula that has proven to work, right? I mean, 32 teams, playoffs are fine. 32 teams, everything's even on divisions. You got 4 conferences and 4 divisions and 2 conferences. How does that math change when you add in however many teams they may add in this, we'll just call it what you called it earlier, the international division?
1: Mm-hmm.
0: that changes math on all kinds of different things. Yeah. If you're not going to take one of the 30 or two or one or three of four, the 32 teams, if you're building entirely new teams, how does that interact here to make it worthwhile to have international teams? So it's always going to be somewhat worthwhile, but you're also trying to make, you're trying not to water down the product that has already proven to be a moneymaker. And there may be risk of you watering that down, depending on how you do it. Like, it's a, I think that's why we haven't seen a team over there yet, is because there's, I think this is a lot more complicated logistically than people want to give it credit for.
2: Just one stat real quick for you. Last year, Associated or New York Times had this. The NFL's average viewership per game was 18.7 million, which is crazy, right? The average viewership for international games was 6.2 million, so significantly less.
0: Well, it's because a lot of these, you forget that they're on that early in the morning.
2: That's what I'm saying. So what is
4: it? It's like 9 a.m.
2: You're affecting our fans. Like, people are at church. People are maybe still sleeping in.
0: Yeah.
1: I always forget. I've never watched those morning games.
0: I remember we were at some Florida breakfast spot, and I look up and I was like, the Patriots are playing right now? What international game is this? And they were playing in Germany. Mm. And I was like, what is going on? I had no clue.
1: Well, that's probably because the Titans were, and then I'm doing the morning show.
0: Yeah. I mean, that's the other thing, you know, for you specifically. All right. Coming up next, we're going to go to your phone, 615-737-1045. We got Terrell in Nashville. We'll go to him. We got all kinds of people trying to get in. This is Cover 2 with Blaine Bishop and Zach Lyons here on 104.5 The Zone.
5: 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First two goals, game six tomorrow night, and I don't think Minnesota is going down just yet. Sure, all the momentum is with San Antonio. They've won two out of the five games in this series by nearly 30 points. Wemby has looked utterly dominant, and the Wolves haven't gotten enough scoring from their supporting cast. But this team has been to back-to-back conference finals. They're not easy to kill, and I believe the 2 days off for Ant-Man will be huge. 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I think Minnesota wins the game. I'm Pat Boyle. 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
14: What are the chances you are listening to this while drinking a nice hot cup of coffee? If so, don't let me stop you. For years, we've been reporting on the health benefits of coffee, and that's not going to stop today. A new study, this one out of Harvard School of Public Health, found that coffee and tea could help lower your risk of developing dementia. People who enjoyed 1 to 3 caffeinated cups a day saw the biggest impact. In addition to the caffeine, coffee contains hundreds of bioactive compounds that can influence inflammation, glucose metabolism, vascular function, and oxidative stress. It's also possible coffee drinkers might be doing other things that keep them healthy. Eating a more balanced diet, getting plenty of exercise, sleep, not smoking, or drinking too much alcohol. And finally, staying socially active. I'm Dr. Sanjay Gupta, helping you live a better life.
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0: 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Terrell, you're on Blaine and Zach.
1: What's up, Cover Two family? It's nice to talk to y'all, man. I've been watching Blaine since Blaine been putting folks in the blue tent back in the mold type
0: day. I thought he was gonna say in the dirt.
2: I was gonna say in the tent too, man.
1: I'm in agreement with y'all about the whole the NFL expansion thing, because I used to play Madden back in the day with the NFL Europe teams, but my biggest concern with that is how, like, other teams, when they have other leagues, when they have expansions, they have the things where they have protected players and all that good stuff. Mm-hmm. I just don't think when they're trying to create a new team and stuff like that, where are you going to get the talent from? Because even where we are now, like, if we do transfer the USL over there and all that good stuff, we can't – it's not even half the league now that has, you know, the quote-unquote starter-caliber quarterbacks. Mm-hmm. And it's like you're kind of diluting the product even more, shipping everybody out there. I'm all for having international games and whatnot. Mm-hmm. But I feel like you would diminish the talent pool, and like Zach mentioned, the branding thing would kind of be a nightmare as far as going from NFL to IFL and all that good stuff. But I think they kind of got to hold their horses on all of that. Let the teams play different games and stuff outside the country. But as far as creating new teams, I feel like that would kind of be a nightmare, not only logistically, but as far as diluting your brand.
3: So, 10 years out real quick, Terry. What do you think they're trying to do?
1: I really think that they're trying to go the same route as the NBA. Because the NBA, it's a lot easier to do that on an NBA level. Uh-huh. But I really feel like they see that they see the global, the worldwide effect with the NBA and those fans. Okay. And I think they're trying to emulate the same thing. And you just can't do that with this league.
3: Oh, gotcha. Okay.
0: It will be interesting because he touched on it, but I did mention it. Like, I think that's why we haven't seen a team yet, or a few teams, because I do think I think a lot of people may just assume, oh, just put a team over there and then you just do this and you do that. It's way more complicated than that.
2: That's why I don't think one team is not going to, they got to have multiple teams. I'm just wondering what their end game is in their thought process here. The NFL, that is.
0: Right.
2: Just to grow their fan base, that just seems too basic. It has to be more than that. Or maybe it's too, make $40 billion instead of $25 billion. Maybe that's the goal, and that's just how you accomplish it, by branching out to internationally. I don't know. Yeah.
0: Well, I mean, you had... I guess, what was it when the Texans came through and they did the expansion draft? It was what, five? Each team had to give five teams they could select from?
2: Yeah, well, five players.
0: Five players. Yeah. That's what I meant to say. Mm-hmm. Five players to select from. And I guess you could still do that and still field maybe. That's 160 players from the current crop of 32. Mm-hmm. Okay, so divide that. That could at least get you, three teams? Yeah. Yeah, right on the money, three teams. I mean, a fourth team wouldn't be out of the realm possibility then, I guess, from talent-wise, to your point, UFL, practice squad players, not a lot of separation between all that. So, yeah, maybe it's actually the talent itself for that will make up these teams may be a little rough for a few years, but eventually they'll get on the right track. Not to mention, what is that guy's name that Philadelphia drafted in, like, the seventh round, the – You are something, UAR.
2: No,
0: or something
2: you,
0: like.
2: Hate me.
0: You hate me. UAR, but he's this big.
2: I played
0: old
2: with him. He was with the Eagles.
0: Yeah. I think he was from Nigeria or something this year, but he was like this 6'7", 300-pound guy. He's a massive human, but he's like completely ripped, and he did like a 40-inch vertical or something. I got to figure out what that guy's name was. You are Bernard. I don't know if I'm saying the first name right.
2: Can he play football?
0: I will see. He was 6'5", 305 pounds, and he did a 4.63 40-yard dash with a 1.58 split. And he did a 130-inch broad jump and a 39-inch vertical. I mean, this dude is ripped, and he's going to Philadelphia.
2: Really?
0: So
2: he's training camp.
0: Yeah, he got drafted by Philadelphia in the seventh round.
2: Oh, that's what you said. Yeah.
0: Yeah.
2: Oh, I have no idea. You know, I like the Flyers. I like the rugby players. They do it.
0: Though they converted Jordan Mailata, mm-hmm. their tackle, yeah. was a rugby player that they drafted real late, mm-hmm. and they converted him to there. And I wonder, Lane Johnson over a right tackle, what if they do the same thing with this Bernard guy?
2: Mm.
0: Maybe they're onto something. This guy wowed everybody.
2: Wow.
0: His position was when he was drafted, they listed as defensive tackle. Mm. But I mean, this dude, he is ripped. He could be a WWE wrestler, like Obafemi.
2: If he's never played football, boy, it's going to be a rude awakening when you get busted in the mouth.
0: Yeah. Yeah.
2: It's going to be tough sledding there, man.
0: It's going to be wild. All right. The latest news for the Tennessee Titans schedule is that week one at home, you'll face the New York Jets. Tennessee Titans will face New York Jets here in Tennessee. Ryan Fowler is reporting that they will then have another home game in week two versus the Philadelphia Eagles. Mm-hmm. And then they'll go on the road to New York to face the Giants. So that'd be the first time, you nailed it, by the way, the first time they've had back-to-back home games, when we were talking about this during the break, was to open the season with back-to-back home games was 2010.
2: Oh,
0: and that was also the last time they won a week one home opener was in 2010. They haven't won the Oakland Raiders back then because it was Amari Cooper. No, it wasn't Amari Cooper. That was the game they beat us, I think, at home.
2: Who was the quarterback?
0: Ooh. I don't know.
4: I think Buck and Lucas were talking about, I think it was Jason Campbell still.
0: Oh, yeah. I think you're right.
2: Oh, Jason Campbell with the Raiders?
4: Yeah.
2: Oh, wow.
0: It was Vince Young versus Jason Campbell.
2: Dang.
0: Darren McFadden was on that Raiders team at that point in time.
2: Woof.
0: That was the Tom Cable Raiders.
2: Oh, Tom Cable, yeah.
0: Yeah.
4: Now, we haven't won a opener period since 2020 when they beat the Broncos on Monday Night Football in
0: Which
4: Denver.
0: Was a disgusting game.
4: Goskowski missed like four field goals.
2: 2020? It was the first game on the road?
4: Yeah, Monday night against Denver.
0: Yeah.
2: I remember that game. We won that game.
0: Yeah. That was a Derrick Henry game. He had like a 36 carries for like 100 and something, barely over 100 yards. Oh, like it was a big old slop fest of a game.
4: Blaine, do you remember Steven Goskowski missed four field goals and then hit the game winner?
0: Because it was at Mile High Stadium.
2: And it was really long too, wasn't it?
0: Yes. It was such a long game. It wasn't like Miami Dolphins long or anything, but you know, that historic game, but it was just a long, boring game.
2: Dang.
0: But so they haven't won a home opener to Tennessee Titans since 2010. Now they haven't had a lot of home openers, but I think they've only had like five.
2: Right.
0: So that means they're 0-5 on home openers. The last home opener was at the New York Giants game, I think, that was the last home opener. Because that was after the Cardinals home opener, right, where Taylor Lewan got an apology letter or something and read it or whatever it was.
2: After the break, man, maybe we need to discuss who has more pressure. Are the Jets to win this game?
0: I think there is a conversation to be had, and we're gonna spend this next hour talking about this game and the New York Giants game, which has a sneaky storylines game to it too. Mm. But this started these three games got me a little nervous. 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
16: The risk of stroke goes up for all of us as we age. But for women, the risk really amplifies after menopause. In fact, one in five women in the United States between the ages of 55 and 75 will have a stroke. But according to a new study carried out by researchers in California, adhering to the Mediterranean diet can significantly lower that risk. One expert said, "We continue to see study after study showing that a predominantly plant-based diet improves all sorts of different outcomes. Now, with this diet in particular, you've seen it lower the risk of certain types of cancer, diabetes, depression, dementia, even gum disease. Now, as a reminder, the Mediterranean diet prioritizes eating vegetables, fruits, beans, olive oil, nuts and fish, and limiting meat and dairy." I'm Dr. Sanjay Gupta, helping you live a better life.
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4: Good afternoon, live from the Circus Sports at the Mint Kentucky Downs Studio. I'm Ross Johnson. It's schedule release day in the NFL with the official release time set for 7 p.m. tonight. We have gotten some official Titans reports, first being Jordan Schultz, who reported that the Titans head coach Robert Saleh will have a week one revenge game opportunity as the Jets will head to Nashville to take on the Titans. Ryan Fowler of NBC Sports Philly reports that the Titans will be hosting the Eagles in week two as well. And then Ryan Dunleavy of the New York Post reports that the Titans will head to MetLife Stadium to take on the Giants in week three. If you're looking to listen to the NFL schedule release tonight, Westwood One coverage will be available on The Zone. In NBA playoff action last night, the Cavaliers beat the Pistons 117-113 in overtime, led by 30 points from James Harden. 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

0: 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It was announced early this morning by Jordan Schultz, was the first one to have it.
1: Oh, yeah.
0: Tennessee Titans will have a home opener. They are going to host the New York Jets.
2: Robert, yes, a win, baby, a win!
0: Well, that's what everybody wants a to win. Say. I mean, everybody yes. was really quick to say the Titans are 1-0. And then I got to go, well, how long have you been a Titans fan? Because let me tell you
2: something. Let me cast out a possible win.
0: Yeah, a possible win.
3: Hey, counterpoint. You know what the Jets fans are going to say.
0: Yeah, the Jets fans are probably saying the same thing. Oh, free
2: you
0: win.
2: You know they are.
0: And I'm sitting here. I'm seeing so many people rag this Jets team.
1: All right.
0: And I've seen so many people say this is an easy win for the Titans. I go, when have the Titans ever done anything easy?
1: I'm not going to say it's easy, but I'm hoping the little home cooking help out with the start of the season. Everybody's fresh. But I am a little concerned about the Jets, and here's why.
0: I think they're better than people think.
1: New coordinator.
0: Yeah.
1: Oh, what's his name?
0: Frank Reich.
1: Yes. And you haven't seen their team. And you don't know what he's picked up new, so you got to go back, you know, some couple years to go find some film on him anyway, with another team.
0: Yeah.
1: And see how he's running. You don't know, and with this team, will he do that?
0: I'd
1: go all the way back to when he in Philly, too. I'd go, oh, man, I would go crazy if I was a player. I hated the first games because some teams change little kinks here and there, these coordinators, and it can kind of throw you off. Those first games, there's some curveballs. It's always some upsets, and you may think a team is going to be good, and they're not, just because it was the first game.
0: Yeah.
1: It's not. So it's definitely not a easy win. But I'm thinking the home cooking will be just enough, and everybody with the new excitement
0: will
1: get it done.
0: It needs to be.
1: They better get it done.
0: It needs to be. Because I cannot.
1: Because
0: let me say something. If they drop to the Jets at home, hey, and then you have another home game after that, and it's the Philadelphia Eagles, who are a better team than the Jets. Because I see some people saying, well, the Titans, I think, are going to be able to beat the Eagles. And let me say something. They ain't going to be a soul in that crowd. It'll be fly, Eagles, fly, chants everywhere on that one.
1: Oh, my. Their fans are just outrageous, too, bro.
0: I want to say something.
1: I'm taking one game at a time.
0: It's one
1: game. We better make sure we beat the friggin' Jets.
0: Because there's also the Giants.
1: Man, Tyler's playing his old team, too?
0: I know.
1: Oh, man. He's going to be lit over there. His ball head going to be shining.
0: Yeah.
1: He's going to spin on top of his head. He's going to spin. He's going to do the spinner room. He's going to spin around.
0: He's going to be Booker T down there.
1: Yeah, after he win that game.
0: Yeah. Well, let me say something. It would be so Titans to have your ex-coach come into your house and beat you last year, like Mike Vrabel did with the Tennessee Titans.
1: Oh,
0: and then you to turn around and have the ex team of your current head coach come in and you lose.
1: Oh, you're
0: comparing. That's just so Titans.
1: No, you're making up stuff. When they came here, they were already a playoff contending team. I mean, it's a totally different scenario.
0: Hey, everybody's contending for the playoffs in week one. Hey, everybody's 0-0 in week one. They're all competing for the playoffs.
1: Only thing I'm nervous about. Hey.
0: They're all in the hunt.
1: Hey, there's a lot of, they got to get this one. And it's not going to be easy, but.
0: Because this Jets team is better than last year's, everybody. Just want to throw that out there. People who think this Jets team did not improve.
1: Season. Yeah. All bets are off every season. Wait, watch it. Who's the quarterback? Geno
0: Smith, who beat the Titans last year, if I'm not mistaken. I mean, he didn't beat the Titans.
1: Stop, but that's exactly how the fans be talking.
0: Just saying.
1: Hey, but he is a veteran quarterback.
0: Everybody's like, Geno Smith sucks because he had Chip Kelly as his freaking offensive coordinator and all that crap that was going down there. What?
3: Nothing. Don't worry about it.
0: What were you saying?
3: I was trying to talk to Kroll back here out of habit. I accidentally.
0: Oh,
1: you made a boo-boo.
0: Yep.
1: Oh, my.
0: And you know what? He had like his second or third best game of the season against the Titans last year. Now, this is a totally different Titans team, and he's on a totally different team. I'm just looking at this team. Their offensive line is pretty good.
1: Why about that?
0: The Jets.
1: Go back and quit talking to Scroll and find out how Dave. Didn't the Jets play the Giants last year?
0: Yeah.
1: With Eric Glenn?
0: I don't know. to be honest.
1: Was he already fired? I want to see, because that means Aaron Glenn would know, because he's calling plays now, would know Daboll.
3: They didn't play him last year.
1: No. I know the AFC, NFC, but I thought they still played. No?
3: No, not last year.
1: Oh, the year before. Oh,
3: 23, I believe.
1: It. Man, I want to get an edge on everything. Crap.
0: Now, they would have crossed paths probably at some point from the time that Aaron Glenn was defensive coordinator of the Lions.
1: Oh, with
0: and Daboll was head coach of the Giants.
1: Maybe.
0: I'm sure at some point they did.
1: Well, sometimes you miss each other if you're not there, because they weren't in the same division. But dang it. Oh, man. This is what makes me nervous. Right here. Frank Reich, right?
0: Yep. It would have been in 2022, and it would have been Brian Daboll versus Aaron Glenn, who was defensive coordinator of the Lions at the time.
1: Uh-huh.
0: And they the Giants is 31-18, and that was a 4-6 Lions team. They ended up going up. I think that was the start of them almost making it into the playoffs that year. The Giants did make it into the playoffs that year. And so his 7-3 Giants lost 31-18 to a 4-6 Detroit Lions team.
1: Mm.
0: So that'd be, I guess, the closest you would have to
1: it. Okay. Yeah. So we get to see. I'm going to go watch that game. What year was that?
0: That would have been 2022.
1: 2022. Giants versus Lions. Yeah, because you coaches go back and they go see what worked, what didn't work. And some say, I'm using the same game plan. It was the player because he was messing around, but pretending to shoot. Messing around out there, you know, so or it could have been some turnovers and, you know, everything that happens like that. So, yeah, this is a game we got to get it. We got to get this thing. Oh, man, did y'all see some of those Tate and Wondell videos?
0: Yeah.
1: Now, I'm not a big video guy.
0: The Cardinal Tate one was pretty fun. I don't know if they sped it up or anything, but like he went out with the one-handed grab and got it.
1: I didn't see that. I saw the one where he extended up in the air.
0: Oh, I haven't seen that one.
1: He was like Ross. He jumped up and had a long catch radius. I was like, golly, man, I might have been just watching. If I was out there, just I was a DB, I'd be like, dang, that dude up there, huh?
0: Yeah.
1: He was up there, man.
3: The Lions and Giants played each other in the preseason in 23 and 24, and they had a joint practices in 2024. So there's more.
1: I like the joint practice.
3: But more familiarity with Glenn and Daboll than.
1: Yeah. But and Wondell looked like he was just quick as lightning. Yeah. I couldn't keep up with him with my eyeballs on the thing. I was like,
0: you were like a rookie all over again.
1: I was like, oh, yeah, that's exactly how I feel. I was like, dang, how am I strategize this? I'm going to stay inside and just don't go for the outside fake. And then you go for the outside fake.
0: Yeah.
1: Yeah. He looked quick, man. I don't know, man. He looked really good there.
0: So who has more pressure on him? And I mean,
1: pressure to the Jets.
0: Yeah, I mean, right, because
1: he liable to get fired after the first game.
0: Like, I won't put past him. And you have a former head coach as your offensive coordinator that I do not think was necessarily his decision, because remember, they turned over a lot of that staff last year.
1: Right.
0: So if that's a Woody Johnson decision or Woody Johnson's Madden Kids decision or whatever, whoever's in charge up there decision, and you lose to Robert Saleh and the Tennessee Titans.
1: How many games they win last year?
0: They won 3 games. So they're 3-14, just like the Tennessee Titans.
1: I'm just trying to get a perspective for all the fans now. They were right there where we were.
0: Yeah.
1: Record-wise, anyway.
0: And they did it without getting a single interception on defense.
1: And we have a new coaching staff, so you got to go through some kinks.
0: And remember, they had Brady Cook starting games for them last year.
1: What?
0: Yeah, they benched Justin Fields and ended up starting Brady Cook for games.
1: Oh, wow. I didn't know
0: and that. They still were a 3-14 team. So
3: they
0: barely lost their home opener last year. Or I don't know if it was a home opener, but they barely lost their opener last year to the Pittsburgh Steelers.
1: Yeah, they played them tight. Those first games are not indicative of how the teams are going to be. You just never know.
0: But it is kind of crazy that with Brady Cook, they still have the same record as you did, the Tennessee Titans.
1: They did not play the same opponents.
0: Yeah.
1: No, they were an NFL team. Hey, this is going to be good one. They better make sure that they lock down Breece Hall.
0: Yeah.
1: Right? Or what's his name? Breece Hall.
3: Yep.
0: Well, if you don't, what'd you pay all this run defenders for?
1: Oh, man. Right? They better stop him. Hey man, he's really good.
0: I mean, your path to winning this game, I know it's very early for a preview and keys to the game and all that, is stopping Breece Hall.
1: Yeah, they to make Geno beat you. Who are they receivers?
0: So it's Garrett Omar Wilson. Cooper.
1: Oh.
0: Yeah, from Indiana. They drafted. Oh. You know they drafted 3 first-round players?
1: Oh, God.
0: So they ended up with Omar Cooper Jr. They also have Garrett Wilson. And they have Adonai Mitchell out of Texas. They traded for him last year with the Sauce Gardner trade. They just signed Tim Patrick, who's kind of a journeyman, kind of like a Josh Reynolds type guy. And then they also drafted Kenyon Sadiq out of Oregon in the first round. As well as, remember, they got David Bailey in the first round.
1: Uh-oh. why did my hand start tingling?
0: And don't forget, they also drafted at least my favorite player, D'Angelo Pons.
1: Oh, from IU too. They got 2 IU guys?
0: Yeah.
1: What round did they get him in?
0: Second round.
1: Oh man. He's a Aaron Glenn clone. He's a modern day Aaron Glenn.
0: I can't remember how they acquired Minkah Fitzpatrick. Was it a trade or did they just sign him? But they got Minkah Fitzpatrick back there as well.
1: Oh, that was a trade, yeah.
0: Andre Sisco from Jacksonville. And then they also signed Nashawn Wright. Remember, they not only have David Bailey, but they have David Bailey, Will McDonald, and Joseph Asai, and Kingsley Inagbar, which is they're all rotational pieces.
1: Oh, and they got you-know-who!
0: And they got Tavondre Sweat. Who is lining up?
1: Belly us.
0: Yeah. Well, and not anymore. He slimmed down.
1: Oh, it don't matter. He gonna hit that belly.
0: The Tavondre Sweat, by the way.
1: Oh, wow, I forgot.
0: On Austin Sloatman. If I'm the Jets, I'm lining Tavondre Sweat over Austin Sloatman and Cordell Volson every chance I get. And they got Brownlee Jr.
3: Don't worry about that.
1: Oh, he gonna be on one day. He gonna get toed.
0: Yeah.
3: There's going to be some flags on the field.
1: Oh, he's going to be holding, too. Yeah.
0: If he even sees the field. I mean, he's not even their starting corner right now. Depends on what happens with him and D'Angelo Pons.
1: I said slot.
0: Yeah. Well, D'Angelo Pons is slated to start there right now.
1: Oh, is he? Oh, he never
0: played slot. That's predicted. I mean, we'll see.
1: Right, yeah.
0: Yeah.
1: That's what he projects as a slot, yeah. Wow. Oh, dude, this is...
0: And their offensive line is kind of a dream.
1: What?
0: It's Olu Fashanu, first-round pick. Dylan Parham is who they got at left guard.
1: Oh, that's because you like him.
0: I'm just saying. Josh Myers, who's a very good center in this NFL league. I mean, probably top 15 center in this league from Green Bay. Joe Tippmann, a guy they drafted in the second round at right guard. And then Armon Mbeu, who they drafted last year in the first round at right tackle. They got a good offensive line.
1: Where were they at last year?
0: Well, I mean, let's see what they were last year. I'm not entirely sure.
1: I think they went first and second round. See, people get caught up in the... That don't mean that they're good. That means they may be average. They got a lot to live up to when you go first.
0: Well, being average is better than what the Titans got.
1: The offensive line is going against the defensive line. See, they're not going against the Titans' offensive line versus offensive line.
0: They were pretty much average, if you want to say, like top 15. I mean, average. I mean, they're right at 15 or 16 in anything that you're looking at. So,
3: I do remember.
1: Guess what? They are not top 15 in nothing, just like the Titans weren't top 15 in nothing because they were both 3-14.
0: Yeah, but you could be that way without the...
1: We were sorry. That's what you said on your team. I don't care if the defense or the offense was top 10. We were sorry. You get graded by your record. We weren't good enough. Yeah. You got to do better.
0: I mean, Sweat though over Slotman or Volson or I don't know. I'm saying I just don't think this is as easy as what everybody thinks it's going to be.
1: I don't think the Titans brass, upper management, you know, they traded Sweat. They know he's there, and they didn't try to upgrade inside.
0: Wait, did you see what Big Jeff said recently? He was on something on CBS Sports.
1: What did he say?
0: The off-season playbook recently. Was this what you sent me yesterday? The off-season playbook thing?
3: Yeah, across. The interview.
0: I haven't watched the full interview, but in that interview, he said, Titans defensive tackle Jeffrey Simmons says they hated that Tavondre Sweat was traded to the Jets and that Sweat has the potential to be the best nose tackle in the game of football. I'm just saying what he said. I mean, that's all I'm saying.
1: Hey, I said that the guy's really good, but if he puts his mind to it, he get his butt in
0: and
1: shape.
0: And he looks in shape if you look at these New York Jets training videos or whatever.
1: I
0: wonder if he's still trained with Big Jeff.
1: I hope he tweaked his ankle or something in practice. Man, he's a dude that just, you just don't know, man. A guy like that can take over games. It has that kind of ability. I've never seen a human being in there run like that.
0: And I think he must have continued training with Big Jeff because he looks like a totally different person.
1: You saw him?
0: Yeah, he looks good.
3: Jeff mentioned in that show or whatever that Sweat was working with his trainer. He said that he wasn't with him at the start because he was getting his elbow cleaned up, but that Sweat was in Dallas.
0: Who was getting their elbow cleaned up?
3: Jeff was. He was
0: getting his elbow cleaned up. Oh, I did not know that.
1: Yeah, he got a clean up. And some little standard bone spurs, probably.
0: Oh, okay.
1: Yeah, I got cleaned up every week. I mean, every year. Knee.
0: Yeah.
1: Ankle.
0: I saw, when I looked at, they had someone had posted a video or a picture of Tavondre Sweat, and I was like, you could tell he went
1: somewhere.
0: So he's
1: working out with his trainer, not actually Jeff, but yeah.
0: I guess
1: trainer.
0: Jeff joined him a little bit later so, right. Yeah. Mm-hmm. But there you go. It worked for Jeff. Jeff.
1: I'm training on these bananas.
0: All right, coming up next, we'll continue talking Titans and Jets, some stats and storylines from that game that we need to pay attention to. And then we'll also talk about that Week 3 matchup. It really feels like the NFL has really piled on all the storylines for the Titans at the beginning of the year. 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
21: What are the chances you are listening to this while drinking a nice hot cup of coffee? If so, don't let me stop you. For years, we've been reporting on the health benefits of coffee, and that's not going to stop today. A new study, this one out of Harvard School of Public Health, found that coffee and tea could help lower your risk of developing dementia. People who enjoyed 1 to 3 caffeinated cups a day saw the biggest impact. In addition to the caffeine, coffee contains hundreds of bioactive compounds that can influence inflammation, glucose metabolism, vascular function, and oxidative stress. It's also possible coffee drinkers might be doing other things that keep them healthy. Eating a more balanced diet, getting plenty of exercise, sleep, not smoking, or drinking too much alcohol. And finally, staying socially active. I'm Dr. Sanjay Gupta, helping you live a better life.
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21: The risk of stroke goes up for all of us as we age. But for women, the risk really amplifies after menopause. In fact, 1 in 5 women in the United States between the ages of 55 and 75 will have a stroke. But according to a new study carried out by researchers in California, adhering to the Mediterranean diet can significantly lower that risk. One expert said, "We continue to see study after study showing that a predominantly plant-based diet improves all sorts of different outcomes. Now, with this diet in particular, you've seen it lower the risk of certain types of cancer, diabetes, depression, dementia, even gum disease." Now, as a reminder, the Mediterranean diet prioritizes eating vegetables, fruits, beans, olive oil, nuts and fish, and limiting meat and dairy. I'm Dr. Sanjay Gupta, helping you live a better life.
0: 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And I don't know if you guys saw, and we're talking about the Tennessee Titans schedule. We got the first 3 games already announced. But there's been a little bit of breaking news, if you can hit the sound. Some sports news, not Titans news.
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0: There's been a trade, a pretty big trade. The Pittsburgh Zoo and Aquarium is set to trade gorillas with Boston's Franklin Park Zoo. Frankie, Pittsburgh's 7-year-old male Western Lowland Gorilla, will head to Boston, and in exchange, Boston will send 33-year-old Little Joe the Silverback. So there you go, a little trade today.
1: You said it was NFL news.
0: Well, I had to make sure you didn't play the Titans sound one.
3: You know how much you scared me?
0: Can I say something? Pittsburgh it kind of got the raw end of the deal. You traded away a 7-year-old male Western Lowland gorilla for a 33-year-old Little Joe the Silverback. I mean, come on. This is like the Luka Doncic of gorilla trades. Just throwing that out there. What is Pittsburgh thinking? I don't know. I guess they wanted a 33-year-old gorilla to go with their 45-year-old quarterback.
1: Oh, my.
3: They're thinking, we better have A-Rod back with all these primetime games we're getting.
1: Oh, man, I keep forgetting you're a Steelers fan.
0: Yeah.
3: I'm not a Steelers fan.
0: Hey, he very much act like it.
3: No.
0: He's an Aaron Rodgers fanboy. Oh, there's a big difference. Aaron Rodgers.
3: I watched all those Jets games, and that sucked, by the way. That was horrible. So when you say Titans should beat the Jets week one, hell yeah, they should beat the Jets.
0: Pittsburgh Zoo.
1: Is the line out? It can't be out because it's getting.
0: No,
1: not really.
0: Probably not yet because it's not official. So we'll probably have lines out tomorrow.
3: Oh, Kroll really? Said it was on FanDuel back
0: here.
3: Oh,
0: really?
3: He's not in here, but he said it was 1.5 Titans on FanDuel right now.
1: That is not good.
0: Yeah, because you're supposed to get automatic three points.
1: I know that much.
0: Uh-oh. All right, so we talked about most pressure. Okay, we obviously with Frank Reich, a former head coach, as your offensive coordinator, and you already had a losing 3-14 season.
1: Starting to get sick.
0: But the Jets kind of decided, I guess, at some point last year to blow it all up. They traded Sauce Gardner. They traded Quinnen Williams. They played Brady Cook for a lot of games. Tyrod Taylor somehow got him a win against the Atlanta Falcons, the Kirk Cousins Atlanta Falcons. They beat the Joe Flacco Bengals and the Dylan Gabriel Browns. So not three impressive wins, but they still won those
1: games.
0: And
1: they did all without getting an interception.
0: Without an interception.

0: improved, but also the Tennessee Titans team is much improved on paper. I mean, both these teams are improved on paper, right? And but I mean, there is a lot. I think there's a lot of there's not as much pressure on Saleh as there is on Glenn, but there's still a lot of pressure on Robert Saleh to win this.
1: Well, I mean, no doubt. I mean, you play in one of the former teams that you were the head coach. Naturally, he's got a much more of a window here. Glenn is on the hottest of hot seats, and I would say Saleh just got his job here. So
0: yeah,
1: there's no pressure there.
0: I mean, it's not a must-win game.
1: No, it's a must-win for Aaron Glenn, I would say. It's definitely a must-win. So they have all the pressure. It's the fact that it's at home. It's the start of the season. Saleh and his crew, a new era. So, you know, you want to get off to a good start against a team that, you know, you're probably neck and neck as far as talent.
0: Yeah.
1: So you got a shot of winning a game. So you want to, man, you know, get the fan base riled up and against a team that you are capable of beating. But, man, we know. And in the NFL, anybody can be beat on any given Sunday.
0: Well, I mean, any given Sunday, right? And the Tennessee Titans.
1: That way.
0: Listen, Robert Saleh is 1-3 as a head coach in home opener or in openers with the New York Jets. The Titans are on a 5-game losing streak of home openers. That's two different coaches, right? And that you're suffering a 5-game losing streak. The Titans haven't won a home opener since 2010. The Jets are on a 2-game losing streak, last winning on Monday Night Football with Robert Saleh as their head coach versus Buffalo in overtime. Lost to Pittsburgh last year, 34-32. And the last road home opening win for them was in 2018, was a 48-17 win in Detroit on Monday Night Football. Last road opening win. I have home opening in my notes, but that's last road opening win was in 2018. So, I mean, that doesn't really mean a lot, but sometimes I guess it kind of does. But
1: Bailey versus Moore Jr. does. Ooh. Ooh. Ooh.
0: I mean, you see my face. I'm worried. Like, guys,
2: His president of positivity thing has gone out the window.
1: He's gone back into the tank. I'm positive this.
0: And listen, we haven't seen anybody play yet, right? Like, so I haven't seen any. I can't be president of positivity over stuff that we have not seen yet. But I will say, I'm not saying the Jets are better than the Titans. What I'm saying is the Jets are not the Jets of last year. Like, this isn't the same team that I think Buck referred to the Jets this year as dog water. We don't know that they're dog water yet.
1: Oh, no.
0: That's an assumption. Now, is it maybe a safe assumption? It could be. But this team is a lot better than what it was last year.
1: Well, first and foremost, both teams only won 3 games apiece.
0: Right.
1: So right off the bat, based off of that, you got to say this is going to be a competitive game. And both teams has elevated their rosters. And you got to see which one, you know, comes together sooner than later. And this first game is going to kind of dictate that. So you can't say the Jets are hard water. Well, what were the Titans? So now we got 2 hogwater teams playing it, using his terms, if that's what he said. I don't know. I didn't hear him say that. So this is going to be a very competitive game. And Titans fans, so put on your seatbelt and get ready. Because this is not going to be no easy game. There's nothing about this game is going to be easy.
0: Well, remember when the last...
1: any game, really, for the Titans. I mean, even if they put a team out, there's going to have to be some turnovers, some things go their way. But being a team that you won 3 games the last 2 years of each?
0: Yeah.
1: Hey, man.
0: There wasn't an easy game with Vrabel, hardly.
1: Yeah.
0: Like, they were all slugfest fights, his style. But, like, that Giants game. Everybody thought, well, Tennessee Titans are definitely going to win that game, and then they lost it at home.
1: Yeah.
0: And it wasn't as easy as a game as everybody thought it was going to be. It was I think it was 20-21, if I'm not mistaken. Like, it was a low-scoring game. That could be this game.
1: And people are predicting Titans 37, Jets 13.
0: Hey, listen,
1: when was the last time the Titans scored 37 points? Let's go there, man. I don't know. How many times did they do that last year? Twice? I don't know.
0: Did they even get to 30 last year? I think they did once, right?
2: Week 1's weird, man. Y'all remember that Steelers-Jets game last year, and the Jets, Justin Fields looks amazing, like an MVP-type player for one game, and they put up 32 points.
1: Yeah, hey, man. You better respect your opponents, and I get it, fans. But
0: yeah, I mean, like they're saying here, the Jets are butt. I mean, they're saying the other word. I don't know if I could say that one yet or not. But like, so are the Titans. Like, if

0: you're basing everything off last year, then how can you say that the Titans aren't just as bad?
1: Our team isn't as good as any team until we start playing and we start showing who they are this upcoming season. And that starts with that first game. So I'm hoping they blow them out, but man, I don't, there's no way.
0: You could say the Jets are dog water based off last year. Well, that means that guess what? The Titans are bathing in that dog water right next to them. This could be a really boring, sloppy game, or maybe it is a high scoring game. I don't know. It's very too early to tell because we don't even know how all these pieces work. We don't even know who's got starting jobs on either of these teams. But when you start looking at the Jets and the Titans on paper, as much as the Titans have improved, the Jets have also improved.
1: Where's my Malachi Moore? They benched him?
0: Pittsburgh. Right now have him behind Andre Sisco. Now, according to this step chart that I'm reading here, but they have them listed behind Andre Sisco.
1: Oh.
0: So, I don't know. Like, for me, it's just like, I hope the Titans win. But I also have been a fan of this Tennessee Titans team long enough to know I have yet to see a Tennessee Titans team that makes any game easy on us. like any game easy for a long time. It's been a while since we've had easy cakewalk games.
1: I'm hoping some home cooking, it matters, especially for a young team, new excitement. It got to last more than a quarter.
0: Yeah.
1: We'll see.
0: And listen, we've seen, the Raiders beat the Patriots last year.
1: Yeah.
0: Week one is weird.
1: Yeah.
0: So maybe the Tennessee Titans are getting the benefit of being a weird week one for once. You know what I'm saying? And hopefully that means that they can actually win more games than just what the Raiders won last year. But one of those games the Raiders won last year was against the Patriots, who went on to win the Super Bowl. So weird things happen.
1: They went to the Super Bowl.
0: Yeah, went to the Super Bowl. Sorry. Weird things happen.
1: Yeah. And week one is, I've said it the whole time. It's unpredictable.
0: Unpredictable.
1: Yeah, very much so. And oh, by the way, the Raiders weren't very good last year, right?
0: Right.
1: Mm. Did they beat the Titans?
0: Yes.
1: See?
0: So, but again.
1: Pump your brakes. Get excited and get your fun. Let's come in there and be loud and help the team win the game.
0: Because that's how you can start. You can help the Tennessee Titans. Mm. Like what you just said. Show up and be loud. This is the final season in this old Nissan Stadium.
1: Oh, that's right. It sure is. Dang.
0: So show up, be loud. You got all this time. You think they're going to win 37-13? You better have butts in seats helping them try to get there by being loud and making it difficult for the other team. Ooh. Because if the Jets are, and maybe the Jets don't travel down for this game because they probably, you know, who knows what they think about their team. But you better be butts in seats, Titans fans. Like, we got to make sure that everybody understands something. Your team isn't good. I mean, we have no clue
1: until
0: they show
1: us. Yeah,
0: you guys show it on the field.
1: With a new coach, so let's go.
0: New coach.
1: Clean slate. Let's go.
0: New system. Everybody in week one starts out 0-0. It's about also what you do the rest of the way. Let's go to the phone, 615-737-1045. Let's go to Keith. Keith, you're on Blaine and Zach.
2: Hey, guys, you know, I don't get too excited about the schedule release and going through it and thinking, do we got to win here or not? Because I was a season ticket holder for about 7 years after I moved back here. And back in 2019, I think it was, Andrew Luck had retired after getting the best of us every year. Mm-hmm. And we thought, man, we got this one. This is our year. We're winning the division. We went to Cleveland that year, I believe. We opened Cam Wake, I think, was just picked up. He had a couple of sacks. We dominated the Browns, and we thought, oh, man, we're going. Tailgating before the next game, which was the Colts, was phenomenal. The energy was amazing. I remember that game like it was yesterday because it was 85 degrees out there and miserable hot. And we laid an egg, and Jacoby Brissett took the win, and it was like so deflating. And I was like, this, it doesn't make any sense. Right. So you can look at the record, you can look at it. And I don't think that's going to be the case this year. I think we're a different team, different energy with Salah. But, like you said, every team's 0-0. Every team's got a reason to come out and win. So I don't get hyped up anymore. And I'll never forget that Indianapolis game for thinking, it's not worth it to get out here and sweat and watch this, because we laid an egg that day. It was terrible. Home opener.
0: Yep.
1: This will be the last first home game. And you want to say you were part of it, Ross?
0: Get there. Someone was like, the Titans are alienating their fans in favor of Eric Church, and I'm like, is Eric Church like buying up the tickets or something to these games and not using them?
1: Ross, what are they talking about?
0: I have no clue. What's this Eric Church reference?
3: I don't know. I'm not hip to it. I'm old.
1: Well, somebody explain something to me.
0: All I know is that Eric Church's Chiefs has a really good barbecue restaurant in it, but I don't know how long it's going to be in there. I think that guy's having some issues, but it is so good. Such good barbecue.
1: It's
0: all
1: food,
0: right.
1: It's food, darn issue, though.
0: If it's food, I know most about it. All right, let's go to Odell. Odell Beckham, are you signed with the Tennessee Titans?
1: OBJ.
4: It'd be nice if I were Odell Beckham and had his money. But I just wanted to say I enjoy you guys' show all the time. Maybe third-time caller. And I just would like to say that, on a positive note, I greatly appreciate and am excited about what the coaches have done with drafting, with the free agents, with the signings, everything that they've done. We're a better team, just like you said the Jets are. Mm-hmm. But this is our team. And with adding Franklin, with adding Carnell Tate, with adding Falk, with adding different guys. I do not know all of them. That's very, very positive for us, and we haven't had that in a while. Mm-hmm. And I'd just like to say also, since you were speaking of the fans showing up, I've had season tickets since Steve McNair were there, and I think it would be just great, just awesome, if the Tennessee Titans were able to figure out a way to do like the other teams, like let's go Pack, let's go Pack. Instead of us just yelling when it's defense, we just yell. I mean, we could maybe say something to motivate it. Because when I played a sports, when the team began to shout my name or what a chant that we had, it gave me more energy. That's all I've got to say.
0: I'm with you, Odell. And I will say this. I know that I guess they fired their video or their in-game experience manager or something recently, or their director of in-game experience.
1: Oh, I have no idea.
0: I understand what he's saying, because usually it's like, let's just get loud on defense. Mm-hmm. But I did really enjoy like pounding the chairs and just screaming at the people. But I get what he's saying. He's talking about chants and stuff. And so hopefully Odell's still got his season tickets, and hopefully he's going to the game. That's all we could do.
1: Yeah, we gotta get some cool nicknames for the players though. We had Eddie.
0: Yeah.
1: Then they like the freak come out at night. I mean, he just started. Oh man, it was just crazy, man.
0: Well, we gotta have some, you know, we gotta have some players be good, I guess. You know what I'm saying?
1: Well, the good players gotta have nicknames.
0: Because yeah. I know we got the zombie lane for Cam Ward, but it kind of lost its flavor when every defender started doing it. Yeah, that's called the zombie lane.
1: Oh man!
0: But everybody. Everybody, all the opponents did it to mock him.
1: I know. Yeah, that's so, what you bring to the table, yeah, man.
0: There you go.
1: Yeah. Well, yeah, here's a question though. Who do you want the Titans' last home game to be against? Based off the teams that will be selected here.
0: That's a great question. Let's answer that when we come back. This is Cover 2 with Blaine Bishop and Zach Lyons here on 104.5 The Zone.
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17: What are the chances you are listening to this while drinking a nice hot cup of coffee? If so, don't let me stop you. For years, we've been reporting on the health benefits of coffee, and that's not going to stop today. A new study, this one out of Harvard School of Public Health, found that coffee and tea could help lower your risk of developing dementia. People who enjoyed 1 to 3 caffeinated cups a day saw the biggest impact. In addition to the caffeine, coffee contains hundreds of bioactive compounds that can influence inflammation, glucose metabolism, vascular function, and oxidative stress. It's also possible coffee drinkers might be doing other things that keep them healthy. Eating a more balanced diet, getting plenty of exercise, sleep, not smoking, or drinking too much alcohol. And finally, staying socially active. I'm Dr. Sanjay Gupta, helping you live a better life.
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0: 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Well, you asked a question.
1: Mm-hmm.
0: Who would you like to see the Tennessee Titans face in their last home opener? And I was going to say the Jaguars. But apparently,
2: Ross ruined
0: the segment right as soon as we got
1: off. It ain't official. It's not official.
2: Oh, okay.
0: You want to say it's not official, but it's not under the bus.
2: Tweet out that question. That's what I'm
1: saying. Yeah, I'll tweet it out.
0: All right. But apparently, it's the Pittsburgh Steelers.
2: No, it is not.
0: January 3rd, no, according to the schedule.
2: There will be no yellow towels waving up in a Nissan Stadium.
0: What a letdown to not have
2: who would
0: a
2: you running. Want?
0: I would say Jacksonville Jaguars.
2: Oh,
0: and I know
2: no.
0: we're probably going. Would you want
2: I'm
0: the Colts?
2: Going to Houston Texans.
0: The Texans?
2: Oh, yeah, you got to get
0: that. That would be a good one.
2: Yeah, man. Oh, wait. Yeah,
0: you're right.
2: With our baby blue.
0: That makes sense.
2: Oh, we got to get them
0: Well,
2: at
0: you
2: home.
0: Got the baby blue to rub it in their face at home.
2: Yeah.
0: And you're getting a second stadium where they're still playing in a crappy stadium.
2: well, they had a Super Bowl there already.
0: It is true. But just saying, that would have been a good one. But, oh, the Pittsburgh Steelers. That's such a letdown of the last
1: not
0: home game.
1: Not official, but probably.
0: According to you, it was. You say, well, this NFL nerd guy knows everything.
1: Oh, they nailed week one.
0: So there you go.
2: So we got the Eagles week two,
0: yeah.
2: Giants week three. You're saying Steelers potentially week 17 is the last home game?
0: Let's see. What it's saying right here. So this is Jets at Titans week one. Eagles at Titans week two. Texans and Titans, so October 11th.
1: That's week five.
0: So that's week five. Then and Browns at Titans October 25th, week seven. Jaguars at Titans, November 15th, and that is what week?
1: 10.
0: Commanders at Titans, December 6th, week what?
1: 13.
0: Okay, I don't have the weeks on this list.
2: Come on, just speak up, man. You know what he was expecting.
0: And Colts at Titans, December 20th?
1: 15, week 15.
0: There and we Steelers go. At Titans, January 3rd, and I know this one, that's week 17. Mm. So, yeah.
1: And now they have us playing Jacksonville twice. I knew they have the away game as well. So that would mean the finale would be either Colts or Texans. According to this, if this is true, that's who it would be.
2: But away.
1: Yeah.
0: But an away game. That's a bummer, though. Steelers, the last home game. That's how you know that nobody in the NFL cares about the Titans. And they also put all the storyline games, like the big storylines for like rivalries and revenge games and all the stuff at the beginning of the year. Because then they also know that probably by the end of the year, the Titans will not be relevant.
2: No.
0: So they got to make sure they put all those revenge games, juicy games at the beginning of the year.
2: Oh, man. You think they'll have a primetime game?
0: There's allegedly, last someone checked, Iron Grids in the chat, FNM Bank chat, Twitter, YouTube, Facebook Live, has been keeping up with how many primetime games are left to announce.
2: Uh-huh.
0: And the last I saw him say, was there nine primetime slots
2: available. What?
0: And the Titans currently have zero.
2: Who else has zero? Do we know? Or you didn't know?
0: I bet the Jets have at least one.
2: Man, I just but I they're dog 2 years water. In a row we wouldn't have a primetime. Man, that's just
1: well. And for reference, all the games Zach listed off are noon kickoff.
0: Yeah,
1: at
0: by
1: home.
0: The way, yeah, all those home games are noon kickoff.
1: And that's by the way, that is all the home games. So they don't have us
0: every
1: with any
0: home
1: prime
0: game
1: time.
0: Is a noon kickoff game this year.
2: Mm-mm,
0: no so. Afternoon games at
2: that
0: home.
2: Means if it is a primetime game, it's on a row.
0: Yep.
2: Man.
0: Mm-mm-mm.
1: And the remaining teams that we could play on the road that haven't been listed outside of the division are Ravens, Bengals, Cowboys, and Lions. So maybe potential, but I don't know.
0: Yikes. Zero primetime games again? I would have at least thought one.
2: Man,
0: especially because Cam Ward's also going to be in that Netflix documentary.
2: Man, I can't believe this, man. It's 2 years. I haven't seen this before. I don't know, man. Something's going on. Like, I mean, we had the number one pick in the quarterback, and you didn't want to see him play not one
0: time?
2: Do
0: the Raiders have a primetime game?
1: That's a good question. It doesn't
2: say
1: on the grid.
2: Because they're the Raiders.
0: Because they're the Raiders in Vegas.
2: Dang it.
0: The disrespect is real.
2: I'm baffled.
0: So you know what has to happen?
2: To me, that should be within the rules. Every team gets a primetime game.
0: You can't go back-to-back
2: at least one.
0: Yeah.
2: Yeah, that just,
0: and impossible. You can't include international games as primetime games.
2: No. Well, they will try to do that, though.
0: They probably would. The only way this could get changed, and this is from Nocktrop, and he brings it up, Tennessee Titans have to win games, be in the playoff hunt, and get flexed. They have to get flexed into primetime. So that's all they got to do is just to get a primetime game and go just, get
2: just,
0: that's it.
2: So easy,
0: this
2: didn't
0: is
2: it?
0: It?
2: Man, it just rolled off your tongue.
1: These guys, NFL nerd, for what they've leaked for the Raiders so far, have not seen a primetime game.
0: Yeah, the Raiders have none at this point. So that may be, you know, I don't know if that makes you feel better as a Titans fan. But
2: so the Raiders, the Titans, and the Jets have
0: do
2: no
0: we know about
2: game?
0: The Jets having a primetime game or not?
2: Because I'm looking at all the teams that weren't winning.
1: Seems to be a good guess that they wouldn't, but.
2: So that would be consistent by the league.
1: Well, and keep in mind for those listening, we still have a chance to get one. It just seems a lot slimmer now.
2: Yeah. Nice lot.
0: Mm. Yeah. It's kind of crazy. Kind of crazy to think that.
2: Man, it's, my odds would have been for sure we're going to get one. I don't know now. Man. Dang it.
0: Mm. All right. Well, the schedule releases tonight. Can't wait to see all the Diana Rossini, Mike Vrabel references from all the teams playing Patriots. And here's a good.
2: They open the season as the opener, right?
0: Against the Seattle Seahawks Super Bowl rematch.
2: How many times do you think they'll mention Mike Vrabel about the Rossini stuff?
0: I'm going to say right now, because we haven't heard any Rossini stuff in a while, that by that rolls around, nobody's going to be talking about it.
2: Yep, I'm saying they're going to say nothing.
0: I'm with you. I'm with you. But tonight may be the last hurrah. Enjoy your schedule release videos.
2: Happens.
0: Yeah. Enjoy the schedule release videos. I know I'll be looking for the Chargers one specifically because I know they're going to say something about Diana Rossini and Mike Vrabel and that. This is Cover 2 with Blaine Bishop and Zach Lyons here on 105 The Zone. And in the meantime.
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12: A better life with Dr. Sanjay Gupta.
13: If you are the parent of an infant, it can be really hard to find baby foods that are truly healthy for your child. According to a new study out of UNC Chapel Hill, almost 3/4 of baby foods are ultra-processed and may contain additives that are linked to potential health problems later in life. The study's lead author said what shocked her was that the top ingredient in 71% of these baby foods wasn't a fruit or vegetable. It was one or more additives that babies' guts are not fully developed enough to be able to handle. Eating the right food at this stage of life is so important because this is when children begin developing dietary preferences for the rest of their lives. So take the extra time to look at the ingredient labels on the foods you are buying. You're going to want short lists and also ingredients that you recognize. I'm Dr. Sanjay Gupta, helping you live a better life.
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3: Good afternoon. It is 3:01. I'm Joseph Bonanno, live from the 104.5 The Zone Circus Sports at the Kentucky Downs Studios. It's schedule release day in the NFL with the official release time set for 7 p.m. tonight. You can catch the Westwood One coverage right here on The Zone. We have gotten some official Titans reports, first being from Jordan Schultz, who reported that the Titans head coach Robert Saleh will have a week one revenge game opportunity as the Jets will head to Nashville to take on the Titans at Nissan Stadium. Ryan Fowler of NBC Sports in Philly reports that the Titans will be hosting the Eagles in week two as well. And then Ryan Dunleavy of New York Post reports that the Titans will head to MetLife Stadium take on the Giants in week three. Tonight, the Vols head to Oklahoma to face off against the Sooners in game one of their three-game series. First pitch is at 6:30. 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
4: What's happening, good people? Welcome into 3HL right here on 104.5 The Zone. We rocking and rolling with you. We are one day away from Friday, which means we are one day away from the weekend being here. But you got to make it through this one first, man. And we appreciate you rocking all the way out with us. Facebook, YouTube, Twitter, or Twitch.
3: Twitch, please.
4: Is where you can also interact with us. But understand this. Going to take you 3 hours right here. We're going to take them real slow. You're going to have to understand everything we get into. Phone lines will be open because we didn't get to get to a lot of y'all yesterday because we were action-packed with guests. 615-737-1045 is the number that you're going to get through. We can talk about a little bit of everything that we led off with yesterday, what we're going to lean into today. We got Mike Clay of ESPN coming through. He got Titans projections. Now, this right here, Zeph, you did a terrific job of pulling this. So, Zeph, you got some kind of little clap back there, a little applause button. You can go on and hit that for yourself. You don't often get to do this, but I'm going to let you do that today. But if you can't find it, you're just going to have to live how you live. Hey!
3: You knew I knew what that was.
4: There you go. Before we dive out into all of this, man, that's Zeph back there holding
3: What's
4: it
3: up?
4: Down.
3: So Mike Clay, he's actually going to come on the show next Tuesday to talk about these projections. But well,
4: tricked us.
3: Yeah, you tricked us. It's okay. He's going to come on next Tuesday, to talk about these projections, but we'll look into them today because when I found them yesterday, there were some interesting things on there that we're going to break down.
4: Great numbers.
3: So we'll do that here in a little bit. It's interesting to see what he has for second year of Cam Ward, what he's got for the wide receiver. I thought the wide receiver group was the most interesting stat projections he had on there because of what I saw from Carnell Tate, what he's got on there for Wandale Robinson, and the receiver group as a whole. So that'll be interesting to look at.
4: Okay. There it is. See how simple that is right there, Zeph? I can't wait till we share these numbers with the people today. So we'll get ahead of Mike Clay, like you said, Zeph, and we'll be back Tuesday. And he'll have him on, and he can break it down why he got to this, how he got to this, and what we disagree and agree with in this. It's the most interesting one with this. I'm going to just jump out here immediately. It's Cam Ward. Cam Ward, I don't feel like this is a huge leap. I expect him to take a bigger leap than this. But, hey, I could be wrong. With all the weapons that he has, we'll be able to dive into that. We got Big Savage joining us today. You know, got to have Ramon from Ramon and Will.
3: Yeah, we'll jump in on the O-line talk that we began yesterday. I'm curious to think or to hear from him about his like thoughts on those two positions that were considered the most questionable. The center position, which I think the projected starter is Austin Schlotman. The new signee that they have, and then what they're going to do at right guard. Because I brought it up yesterday. I genuinely think that is the most open position right now on the Titans. Like, I don't know who's going to be the starter there. I think that is the most open battle in terms of, like, singular positions on this team for 2026. Because it might be Cordell Volson. It could be the second-year guy in Jackson Slater. It could be one of the rookies, Fernando Carmona out of Arkansas. Mm-hmm. Pat Coogan, who I we've heard that can get work at guard. Rather, I know he was a center in college at Indiana and at Notre Dame, but could potentially work in at a guard position. And I think that battle is going to be the one to watch in terms of being the most open coming up this summer.
4: Yeah, So we'll be able to dive all in that in just a minute. We'll wait till Babs get in. He's got to call in a little traffic out there. She on the way, though, y'all. I ain't just doing this solo with me and Zephyr. You know what I mean? Me and Zephyr doing a 2-on-0 fast break, throwing the ball back and forth. But let me go on and let the people know, Zephyr. I'm in the building.
8: Hey, I'm in the building.
4: Best believe I'm in the building.
8: Better be ready.
4: Yeah.
8: I'm in the building.
4: Car ain't got no rules.
8: Time for the show.
4: All right, man. Now, let me jump into this before Babs even arrives. Let me go on and hit you guys exactly what's going on in the league. And I know a lot of y'all sitting out there like, the league? We just talked about the NFL. No, the NBA. Yeah, the NBA. Now, since Big Slay's right here by himself, I'm going to take control. We talking NBA basketball, Zephyr.
3: Well, there was a pretty good... There are no games tonight.
4: Nope, there are.
3: No games tonight, but there was a good game last night in the playoffs. The Cleveland Cavaliers beat the Detroit Pistons 117-113 in overtime. Cleveland now takes a 3-2 lead in that series.
4: Yep.
3: James Harden with a vintage Harden game last night to help push the Cavs over the edge against the Pistons.
4: Yep. Game 4 and 5, I'll give Harden credit, and I've been thinking he's not going to show up the way he's supposed to. He has shown up the latter part of Game 4, and then yesterday in Game 5, that was the Harden that we all got to see when Houston, when he was winning MVPs and putting up 30-point games consistently in the playoffs. Different guy right there. I will say, though, I did think there was a foul. So at the end of the game, Donovan Mitchell driving to the basket, game tied up. Thompson did a terrific job defensively, swiped down at the ball, got a tad bit of the arm, not enough to call it, but stripped him. Was going after the ball and was tripped unintentionally by Jared Allen. And I thought that should have been a foul called. If that was the case, then that game probably would have been won right there in regulation. Bickerstaff, his staff, the players all were looking like, dog, you're not going to call that? And I get it. You know, being 85 feet away from the basket, you don't want to call a foul like that to decide the game, but a foul's a foul, and it is what it is. So they got away with one. Pistons dropped one. They had a 15-16-point lead. They should have handled their business. I think they feel the same way. Cavs were able to fight through and get that victory, so you have that. You got Game 6 for the Pistons and Cavs in Cleveland. We'll see how that shakes out. We'll give you a rundown of that tomorrow. Tomorrow also the Spurs and the Timberwolves, which you have the Spurs with a 3-2 lead. The only game that was really in jeopardy is the game that Victor Wembanyama got thrown out of, and the Timberwolves were able to win. So we'll see what Ant-Man can do in Minnesota. Can Rudy Gobert have some kind of impact, or do they take him out of the lineup and they go small with Naz Reid at the 5? We shall see. Victor Wembanyama is looking like an alien. See if the Spurs can go on and get that out the way and get ready for the Western Conference playoffs versus OKC. I think that'll be a better matchup, but who knows? I also think the Pistons would be a better matchup for the Knicks, who are sitting there waiting after a sweep. We don't know about that. So we'll see how it all shakes out. Cleveland maybe they can get it done, but I do like the Pistons because of what happened in their record versus the Knicks. Knicks putting them out last year. Had a little time to get back on them, but that's that. NHL playoffs. I told Todd Father yesterday that Minnesota Wild may pull something, and they did. They were up 3-0 in the playoffs in this matchup against the Colorado Avalanche, and they let it slip right through their fingers. Overtime, 4-3, great shot. I don't even know who hit that shot, but it was a great shot. And they were, you know what I mean?
3: It don't matter.
4: It don't matter who hit the shot.
3: It don't matter.
4: That was a great goal scored right there. And they were able to go on and get them out of there. Avalanche win 4-3 over the Minnesota Wild. They win that series 4-1. They wrapped that up. So I need my Sabres. Do the Sabres, I think my guys play tonight.
3: They do play tonight. Mm-hmm. So tonight's games, Canadians at Sabres. That one is at 6 o'clock.
4: Zeph's
3: that series
4: versus the
3: tied
4: Slays.
3: At 2-2.
4: I like that. Okay.
3: Then you have the Golden Knights at the Ducks. That's an 8:30 puck drop. Vegas leads that one 3-2.
4: Okay. I like what that is. So I'll give y'all a little parlay at the end for that as far as hockey goes, and we we can wrap that up and get you some money for the night since there ain't no NBA games going on.
3: So, Slay.
4: Talk to me.
3: There's some news today.
4: You asked me about this yesterday, and I didn't say anything today.
3: Yeah, mm-hmm. In the basketball world, it looks like Rick Barnes and the boys in orange up there on Rocky Top have cemented their final roster spot as VCU transfer center Christian Fairman has committed to the Vols today.
4: Okay.
3: What do you know about him? What are they getting in him? Seems like I think he redshirted last year, so not a lot of production so far. But what are Barnes and the Vols getting out of this new commitment?
4: Well, I think it's what we all asked for. You think this roster was kind of pretty much set the way they had it. You had scoring, you had leadership, you had guys with experience mixed with a plethora of young talent that's coming in. Chris Washington Jr., Manny Green, the list goes on. As far as Ralph Scott, Marquise Clark, like you got a good mix of guys that can get it done and challenge each other. But you were a little thin compared to what you had last year when you had five big men, and that with not Cade Phillips getting hurt. But now with those guys moving out, you got Miles Rubin coming in. Braden Liu is a guy. You got Dwayne Brown back, and you needed one more guy just to be comfortable. Just to be comfortable when to walk in a game with at least four guys as far as bigs go. So this adds another 6'10", 6'11", force that can defend the rim, finish. That's all. We're not needing nobody to go out there. And I say we, talking about the Vols, we don't need nobody in the front court to be able to go out there and say, hey, man, we need 20 and 10. That would be a luxury to be added to this group. But that's not what's needed. What's needed is because you got so much firepower in the backcourt and guys that can shift down and play some of that four spot, you need bodies. You need bodies to throw at these teams when you go against these bigger teams as far as having the front lines like Michigan had last year, like Florida has coming back, like you know a team like Houston have. These teams that are going to the Final Four, Elite Eight consistently and vying for a championship, and then just the long haul of the SEC, you need to be able to throw some guys in there, man, because you never know who's going to get hurt. But he adds to this mix. So now you got four quality big men and one in a big that I think Dwayne Brown, man, I keep on saying by his junior year, if he's leading with this trajectory, he'll have a decision to make, whether that be entering. I'm not saying he's going to be a lottery pick, but I do think he'll have a decision to make coming out of his junior year if he continues on this trajectory that he is. So salute to them for getting that done. I think it's a good piece for him. VCU transfer big man, Christian Fairman.
3: So now that the roster is finalized with the last piece in that last spot getting filled, then what are your like overall thoughts on how they constructed this year? Like, do you feel like Rick Barnes went into a different direction, maybe to try and adapt to the game, I guess, a little bit more, adapt to more of the modern game? Because when I think of a Rick Barnes Vols team, I think of a lot of big men, a lot of defense, not a lot of scoring.
4: Yeah,
3: I feel like this year they've completely 180'd that DNA, and it is going to be a scoring-heavy team instead of that grind and that drag you down to the paint and beat you up.
4: Let me hit you with this, though, Zelfa. This is what you got to understand, and I was telling somebody else this. When watching what Rick Barnes did in this situation, I don't necessarily think that it was a shift in mentality. Yes, he was looking for production, but I think the production that he was looking for wasn't necessarily saying, I wanted an offense just alone. I think he was looking for experience with guys that have an experienced background that could come in and say, you know what, I'm comfortable in who I am and I know what I can do. It's just so much that they showed they can score. Like Terrence Hill Jr. He treats himself as a complete point guard. From the outside looking in, we would think he's just a scorer.
3: Mm-hmm.
4: You know what I'm saying? Juke Harris is a guy that can just go get it on both ends of the floor. But he's much more than that. He can rebound. He can defend. He's long and lanky. The man's arms almost hang to his knees. Dede Ames is the same thing. So a lot of times guys get thrust into these roles where they have to be that scorer because they don't have other guys around them that can help take that off of them, where you can show, all right, I can facilitate. I can run a team. I can go out here and rebound. I can lock a guy up. I can knock down a standstill three. So I don't think he shifted so much from saying, what his defensive mindset is, because that's non-negotiable. Offensively, you just got experience there in that spot that has done it on this level before where you didn't groom it to come in. So I think that's the difference in it. You know what I mean? So it's different perspectives of it. I don't think Rick would say, man, I came into this one thinking I'm going total offense. I need offense to get. No, you just need some experienced guys where they're not looking over your shoulder when you get two guys that are guarded who you know are primary scorers. You're not looking over to the sideline and saying, hey, run this, get it to such. No, man, we playing ball. Just play ball. You know what I'm saying? We play ball. The ball's going to find the good energy and the ball is going to find guys. When you look at those teams like Admiral and Grant and all those teams, the guys on the floor just played the right way and were in the spots they needed to be. The shot clock running down, Bone could have took it. Bowden could have taken it. Admiral Schofield could have taken it. Grant Williams could have. You know what I'm saying? You got more options on the floor than just a one-track guy. You know what I mean? That's successful in playing defense. So that's all I thought.
3: It's
4: that
3: more
4: was.
3: Multiple of a team rather than relying on one or two scorers on offense. There where everybody can play defense, but now you have everybody that can play defense and a lot more guys who can, put the ball in their hand and go score.
4: Right. Their strength just may be that.
3: Gotcha.
4: That's all. Okay. It is. Yeah. Hello, Babsy.
19: What up?
5: That's Bonk.
4: How's that traffic got that treating you, Babsy?
19: That Nashville traffic got me.
4: I like your hat, though.
19: I did. Well, thanks. I got the new Titans logo on. A little gray.
4: Yeah, that's rolling with. I like the get up you got going on. It's nice little blends.
19: A little gray.
4: So
19: Nashville traffic got me.
4: It will.
19: Accident. So then I had to turn around, go a different way. Then I got stuck behind a school bus.
4: Probably the worst thing to ever get stuck by.
19: Yeah.
4: School bus in traffic, that's going to do you bad.
19: Because you just got to, you just got to chill.
4: Yeah, you can't, ain't nothing you can do. Ain't no going around.
19: Kid
4: anything.
19: Safety is the most important thing.
4: Absolutely.
19: And then, yeah.
4: Absolutely.
19: So, by the way, why are there so many damn people on the road right now?
4: It's a problem, I'm telling you. Yeah, it's whack. But this is what we got. This is not whack. These projections that Zelf gave us yesterday.
19: For
4: the Tennessee Titans, the projections.
19: Oh, Titans projections.
4: Yeah, so we're going to get Mike Clay on Tuesday, Zeph said.
19: Yes.
4: But today we're going to hit these and open up the phone lines and see what people agree with.
19: It's interesting.
4: It is very interesting. The first one that jumped out to me was Cam Ward.
19: Yes.
4: I didn't think this was as productive as I thought he would be, not necessarily in one column, but in the other.
19: What was his exact number of yards last year?
3: I'll pull it up. We'll have it right here. We'll come back.
19: There we go. Oh, yeah, we got a break.
4: Yeah, Zeph keeps saying that. But I don't want to break, Zeph. I just want to keep on rolling.
3: Well, if we keep on rolling, we'll be able to get to this.
19: Mayor does. So, it is. You know. Also, with some of the schedule release leaks, do you see Jarvis Brownlee on Instagram?
4: No.
3: Tavondre Sweat has already tweeted something on Twitter, too.
4: Guys, looking forward to it.
19: Looking forward to a match with the Titans.
4: I like it.
19: A little feisty.
4: I like this.
19: We'll let you know exactly what Jarvis Brownlee and Big Sweat
4: bring it on.
19: Tweeted. That's bring next.
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7: Across the country right now, at this very moment, there are probably arguments taking place about who's doing more of the housework, the homework, the shuttling of kids from this activity to that. It's true. By and large, women do more of this than men. But doesn't have to be that way. And if you and your spouse can level that playing field, it's going to make both of you and your kids happier. Psychologist Yelena Kecmanovic says this might be how you get there. As hard as it might be at first, try to think of your partner like a teammate, not an adversary. Learn how to do some of the chores your partner does to get a better understanding of how much effort something takes. And finally, take the time to acknowledge what the other person is doing. And every now and then, even express your appreciation. That'll go a long way. I'm Dr. Sanjay Gupta, helping you live a better life.
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0: don't forget, it's Throw Punch Thursday. So if you got a throw punch you want to give out, you can call in and let us know exactly what you want to do.
1: Throw punch Nashville traffic.
0: All of your traffic.
1: Yesterday was like
0: smooth sailing.
1: Beautiful, smooth sailing. Sure, there was nobody on the roads.
0: Yep. It sure was.
1: It's just hit or miss. You just never know. We're turning into Atlanta.
0: Yeah.
1: Where you have to leave super early because you never know if you're going to hit it or not.
0: And that ain't what you want.
1: Mm-mm.
0: That ain't what you want in our beautiful city.
1: No, we do not want to be Atlanta.
0: I city into Atlanta. I'm going to be Nashville.
1: I'm allowed to say that since I grew up there, right?
0: Yeah, absolutely. Absolutely. No question. So, Babsy, these numbers, these projections.
1: Yeah.
0: Where you want to start? You want to start with what sticks out to you, or you just want to go down the line?
2: You mentioned Cam Ward.
0: Yeah,
1: I want to start with Cam Ward.
0: Cam jumped out to me.
2: Yeah. That is the most important piece of this offense.
1: Can we explain? What? Let's explain.
2: You don't think he is?
0: You think Cam Ward is the most important piece to this offense?
1: I think the offensive line is.
0: That's where I was gonna go.
1: But let's talk Cam Ward, because that's the sexy talking topic.
0: Yeah, plus there ain't no O-line numbers on here.
1: Right.
2: Well, we heard what his O-line rankings were yesterday.
1: Yeah, he put him at 28 of 32.
0: Yeah. So let's first start, what was Cam Ward's number last year?
1: Time out. Hold on.
0: Okay.
1: Does everybody know what we're talking about here? Like, this is, so what Mike Clay does, he really is a fantasy football guy.
2: Yeah.
1: But because of that, he dives into analytics and does projections.

0: Cameron Ward, I don't know why his full name there. Cam Ward in 2025. He had 3,169 yards, 15 touchdowns, and 7 interceptions. That was his 2025 numbers. That 3,169 yard total was a rookie record in franchise history. Broke Marcus Mariota's record. I think we talked during a break yesterday about that, how obviously games. He was playing more. He played more games. Mm-hmm. He had the he was coming from behind a lot more. Mm-hmm. I had to throw a lot more, kind of different offense. But that's where he was last year. Yep. What did Mike Clay have him in at 2026?
1: 3,754 yards, so about 400 more yards. We all know math is not my forte, but
0: 600 more yards.
1: Okay, whatever.
2: Somewhere around
1: 654. Same thing.
0: 3-2.
1: That's all in the. It's all in the family there.
2: Yeah, that's right.
1: Yeah. So. you're right. 600 more yards. Okay. And then 16 touchdowns. So one more touchdown.
2: Right.
1: And 10 interceptions. 3 more than what he put up last year.
2: Yeah. So.
1: What is your take and your thought on?
2: Well, I'm disagreeing with this. Let's add in there on the backside of it, too. He's projected to have 2 rushing touchdowns on 47 attempts. Mm-hmm. Last year, 39 attempts, 159 yards, and he had 2 touchdowns. Mm. Okay, cool. My problem with this is, you think he's only going to get 16 touchdowns. 1 more touchdown than last year, 3 more interceptions. I don't see that. Yep. I'm sorry. The attempts. Now, granted, this is with me projecting that they can go battle for 7 or 8 wins. Also,
1: right.
2: Like,
1: well, that's the other thing. Where did Mike Clay had him with what, like 5 wins?
0: 4.8.
1: 4.8. So that, yeah.
2: These so, about 4.8
1: so these
2: numbers.
1: Numbers are about 4.8.
2: Yeah.
1: Yeah, 5 wins for the season. That's what these numbers from Cam Ward, I think, project into.
2: Yep. These are those numbers.
1: My whole thing is, I just feel like, now, offensive line, we talked about it yesterday.
2: Right.
1: And when you look at Clay's predictions, you saw that he does not think the offensive line will be good. Actually, that they are going to be, you know, one of the worst, top 5 worst in the league this year. And if that is the case, then these projections could be right. Now, we are a little bit closer to the situation, which always happens with the Titans. National people don't know the Titans in and out like Titans fans in this market does, because they don't take the time to do it. Because why would you? Because they have been perennially bad the last couple of years, right?
2: Yep.
1: So you don't spend a lot of your time getting to know them nationally. And so I understand that we are closer to the situation, but I just look at what they've done weapon wise to help him. And I just don't see the 15 to 16 touchdown. I see it much more than that.
2: No question.
1: With Carnell Tate, with Wandale Robinson addition, with now Calvin Ridley is a, who knows, right? That's a, I just did the 6-7 motion, but that's a, up in the air and as far as his health and what he's able to do. But and then you know what you have with DK and Io Manor, but this is a brand new offense. This is a completely different offense with a different offensive coordinator, with a head coach that is going to let the offensive coordinator do his thing. And I think that the weapons that they added, even strictly wide receiver wise,
2: right.
1: I mean, it's a completely different room. I just think that that lends to better numbers for Cam Ward.
2: He's
1: leaning on the fact that the offensive line isn't going to allow him to get the ball to those weapons.
2: You know what, though? I don't even care. I don't even care if he thinks the offensive line is going to be there. I think the offensive line, even if that, and if it's just a little bit better, his numbers should be better than this anyway, just from the simple fact of what you mentioned. You mentioned Babsy, the guys, his 3 leaders last year in receptions, Chig, Elik Io Manor, and Chimere Dike. Gunningham was 4th.
1: And Elik and Chim were rookies.
2: Right, rookies. You
1: with
2: never
1: a rookie even, quarterback.
2: You never, with a rookie rookies. Quarterback. You never seen what an NFL game looks like.
1: Late round pick
2: rookies.
1: Right,
2: exactly. So you have that. in this with Bim.

0: being healthy. This is considering these guys healthy and playing to up to their potential. Carnell Tate, Wandale Robinson, Calvin Ridley. Last time Calvin Ridley was healthy, it was a 1,000-yard receiver. Now, when you
1: that's who he's projecting as their three leading receivers.
0: Yes.
1: And you didn't have them last year.
0: No, you didn't even have. No.
1: I mean, you had Calvin, but not really.
2: Right. I mean, you barely had Calvin.
1: You barely had him.
2: Year.
1: Yeah.
0: But you had Wandale Robinson in the same offense with a quarterback that's not, to me, as good as Cameron Ward when he had played for Jackson Dart. He had 92 receptions on 140 targets, 1,000-yard receiver. So, all right.
1: Do you want to hit the wide receiver numbers since we're talking about
0: that? Yeah, go ahead. Yep.
1: Yeah, so he's got Carnell Tate with 5 touchdowns, 1,065 yards.
0: Mm-hmm. That's a hell of a year. 7-8 receptions. I think that's a really good year for a rookie.
1: He's got Wandale Robinson with 79 catches for 815 yards and 2 touchdowns.
0: Hmm. Yep.
1: And then he's got Calvin Ridley with 49 catches, 769 yards, and 4 touchdowns.
0: Yeah.
1: And then after that, it's DK, Io Manor, and Mason Kinsey.
0: Yep.
1: Mason Kinsey just hanging on, even making a projection sheet.
2: To be fair.
1: He's my new, who did I love before?
2: NWI.
1: He's my new NWI, Mason Kinsey.
2: That's if he makes the roster, though.
1: I love Mason Kinsey.
2: That's if he makes the roster.
1: Dude, I love him? He is the perennial underdog.
0: Yeah.
1: That is him. He's the small white kid that you're like, he's never going to make the roster. Who is this kid?
0: Does hard work. Yeah.
1: Like, puts in the work, does everything he can. But then you would think he'd be like the quiet, let me just keep my mouth shut and do the work.
2: Nope,
1: oh, no.
2: Not that.
1: He ain't that.
0: No.
1: He is loud. He talks smack. He's obnoxious.
2: Yep. He gets in your face.
1: So I'm like, how do you not love this kid?
0: Mm-hmm.
1: I hope he makes the roster. So, like,
2: did I read that right? Did you kind of scoff at that Wandale Robinson projection that he had on there?
0: Yeah, but let me add to that with Wandale Robinson. If that's his numbers, that means, well, with these three guys, it can be, those numbers can be split and skewed however you want to do them. You know what I mean? I just think these guys not reaching the end zone, I think that's false. The other part is, with him scoring, with who he was running his offense with in New York, when you're talking about Daboll, Wandale Robinson, Darius Slayton, and Theo Johnson were his main three targets, which are running back coming out the backfield.
2: Mm-hmm.
0: Like, really? I think this is an upgrade for Daboll, not only for the Titans getting all of this, but Daboll's offense also.
2: And so in terms of the yardage, the 815 and the lesser production and catches, you got to remember last year, the Giants lost Malik Nabers. That kind of forced Wandale Robinson into that role as, okay, you're going to be our go-to guy when we're throwing it in the air because of what you just read on who the other targets were. So I think this year, this is assumptions that they're healthy and they play all season, if Carnell Tate and Calvin Ridley
0: do
2: what they're supposed to do and they're out there, I would project Wandale to have lesser stats than he would last year.
0: He's not the one.
2: Now, do I agree that 2 touchdowns? That seems a little low.
0: Yeah.
2: It seems just a little bit low because of that shiftiness and what we kind of know about how Brian Daboll likes to run his offense.
1: Yeah.
2: That seems like
1: he's going to utilize
2: that. That seems like he would be a guy that would get some scoring plays, more than 2 touchdowns at least.
0: Yeah.
2: But in terms of like the lesser yards and the lesser catches, I completely understand that, assuming Carnell Tate and Calvin Ridley are healthy and do what they're intended to do.
0: I can go with that all good. The thing I'm pushing back on is the touchdowns. And I also
2: I'm with you on that.
0: Yeah, I think he'll be closer to 4,000
1: touchdowns for him.
0: I think it'll be closer to 4,000 yards than the 3,700 yards.
1: Is the Vegas over-under on passing yards for Cam out yet?
2: Ooh, off the look.
1: Yeah, it might not be out yet.
2: No, we do have some week one numbers out, betting odds. So when we talk about that Jets-Titans here in a little bit.
0: Let me throw this at you real quick. This is with Cam Ward. This is what we know. Cam Ward's hungry for the end zone. Like, that was a little bit of, I thought, with what the problem was with them as far as the Superman mentality. Like, the man, do you see that score up there? He want to put it in. He want to get that ball in the box. Forget handing off. All that's cool, but he wants to be the man putting it in the box, and rightfully so. Like, and he will get it there. He will try to get it there. So that's all the running around and holding it, and he's trying to go for the big play. That what that entails is, yes, it's going to be some picks, but he's going to get in that end zone, too, if you give him the talent around him. So I'm believing in Cam taking that step and him still having that hunger to get in that end zone. He's going to have more than one more touchdown than last year with that roster. Come on, man.
1: I agree with you. Well, and then on top of it, we haven't even hit the running backs or the running backs in the receiving game.
0: Right.
1: I've listened to a podcast the other day, and now I've listened to so many that I don't even remember which is which. But they were talking about Tajay Spears.
0: Yeah.
1: And basically that, like, they don't even know if he's going to be a big part of this team, and, you know, on and on. And Clay's projections here have Tajay Spears as the biggest pass catcher.
0: Yep.
1: From the running back position, 50 catches, 333 yards and 2 touchdowns,
0: mm-hmm.
1: Which the thing with Spears, just the talking about him not being a big part of the offense or whatever, great in pass protection, yep. And you know you can trust him, and that's going to be key, especially if this offensive line worries us like we think mm-hmm. it might worry us,
0: yep.
1: And then his pass catching ability. So we know Spears can do that.
2: So I've got FanDuel. They do have passing totals up for the 2026 season. So Cam Ward, over under on yards, 3,250.5. Oh. On touchdowns.
0: That means he's going backwards.
2: 19.5 on touchdowns is his over under.
1: Hmm.
0: That sounds a little bit better. I just couldn't sit well with 16. Not knowing he's going to have no weapons out there.
2: Do you want to know what Carnell Tate's over-under on receiving is?
1: Yes.
2: 775.5.
1: That's fair.
0: That's a good number.
2: For a rookie?
1: That's I mean, that's number. Right. That's right that's there. That's fair.
0: A rookie with two vets? That's a good number.
2: Yep. Now, a lot of people are going to say this.
1: I want to go over.
0: I want to go all the way over.
1: Real bad.
0: I kind of need them to go
1: like,
0: over.
1: I think I want to go 1,000-yard receiver yep. this year.
2: But. Is that too low for a number 4 overall pick?
0: If Calvin Ridley and Wandell are doing what they're supposed to do, dog, like that's all. That means they got about 600, 700 apiece too.
2: I agree. I'm just saying when you're looking at the slot that he was drafted, and I know that's taking it way out of context, but
0: that's
2: strictly that's how people are going to take it when you take mm-hmm. it. And that's the criticism they've had so far is you're taking a quote-unquote number 2 wide receiver in college, which we know the context behind it,
1: yeah.
2: But...
1: Yeah, that's bunk.
2: This is the criticism.
1: Right. That.
2: Is 700 yards worth
0: are
2: that
0: they,
2: pick?
0: Are they winning? And is he spreading the ball?
2: See,
0: out?
2: You got to add the context to it.
0: You know
2: you're
0: what I'm
2: right.
0: saying? If Cam it's is spreading the ball, if Tajay got 2-3 touchdowns out the backfield, Gunningham got 4 or 5,
1: mm-hmm.
0: Ridley got 6, Wandell got 4, like, I mean... That's tough.
1: I know we got to take a break, but in the chat, Two Tone Blues said Singleton is a stud. Mm-hmm. Biggest steal. Tajay's not going to get a snap unless there's injuries. Singleton also is coming off that Jones fracture injury, yep. which I know he had surgery in February, so he should be good to go. But also the thing you always have to point out with a rookie running back, no matter how talented, right, is pass protection yep. and the jump from the college level, yep. from that level to the NFL. So yep. you got to point that out too. But, I mean, in these projections, Singleton is the 3rd running back on this board.
0: That's right. That's right.
1: So, and I know he's got pretty good hands as well, right?
0: And to what Two-Tone is saying, we were in 3rd and 8 a lot.
1: Yes.
0: Then he told the difference between, listen, I don't care who you have back there. We've had Derrick Henry back there, and with 3rd and 8, nobody's going to win in that way.
1: Yep.
0: It can't be in down. The down the distance can't be at. So.
1: Got to stay ahead of the
0: yep.
1: chains.
0: Yep.
1: It's my favorite coach line. No Shiano, Sherlock.
0: It's meaningful.
1: All right, we'll take a quick break. When we come back, we will we can continue to talk about Tennessee Titans offensive projections. Mm-hmm. If you want to get in on that, 615-737-1045. We will also talk primetime games for the Titans. Looking like none, huh? What do you guys think? And then we'll continue to talk some of these schedule leaks and what that means for the Titans as the official NFL schedule release is tonight. Stick around. 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
25: The risk of stroke goes up for all of us as we age, but for women, the risk really amplifies after menopause. In fact, 1 in 5 women in the United States between the ages of 55 and 75 will have a stroke. But according to a new study carried out by researchers in California, adhering to the Mediterranean diet can significantly lower that risk. One expert said, "We continue to see study after study showing that a predominantly plant-based diet improves all sorts of different outcomes. Now, with this diet in particular, you've seen it lower the risk of certain types of cancer, diabetes, depression, dementia, even gum disease. Now, as a reminder, the Mediterranean diet prioritizes eating vegetables, fruits, beans, olive oil, nuts and fish, and limiting meat and dairy." I'm Dr. Sanjay Gupta, helping you live a better life.
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0: out there in Nashville today and all the surrounding counties. Titans did a terrific thing on their social medias, getting the rookies and guys to pronounce the cities around us. I love it.
1: By the way, it totally took me back to almost 20 years ago now when I first moved here.
0: Yeah.
1: As a weekend sports reporter for WKRN 20 years ago. And said, what did I say? I said, I think it was a high school football night and it was Giles County.
0: Ooh.
1: And I said it Giles County. And you would have thought that I dropped the F-bomb on air.
0: Might as
1: by
0: well
1: the emails and like,
2: come on, Don, you got no
1: messages.
2: Better.
1: Yes, yes.
0: You might
1: now,
0: well
1: in my it. Defense, I literally, my first week was like the first week of Titans training camp that year. And so, you know, so I was like drinking from a fire hose.
0: Yeah.
1: Like I was living in a spare bedroom of a friend's because I was like, I don't even know where I'm living yet. You know, it was one of those. And so, I learned that real quick. That you better pronounce the towns right.
0: I know they're a little thrown off, but yeah. The only one I give a lot of people leeway on is Demumbrium, because I know that's spelled so crazy.
2: Demon Bird.
1: And Lebanon.
0: Yeah, Lebanon.
1: Because Lebanon. You say the country, Lebanon.
0: Yeah.
1: So I'll give them that one too.
2: Milan, but with like Milan.
1: Yeah,
2: like
1: that one gets you. Yeah. See, and then I know
2: Shovel.
1: All of them.
2: Shovel.
1: And then I know all of them from high school football, you know, like traveling to all those places and calling state games and all that. So, yeah, that was funny. But now they know. Welcome to Nashville.
0: You better believe it.
1: Yes.
0: Get it right, y'all. Y'all going to be out in these communities, so.
1: That's right. All right, we were talking Mike Clay's Tennessee Titans projections and some of the schedule release leaks that are coming out here on 3HL. If you want in on any of these conversations, 615-737-1045. We have up first wants to talk about it. What is it?
2: Ferron.
1: Hi, how are you?
3: I'm good. I guess he heard my name wrong again. It's Theron, like Ron Clay, but I am Theron.
2: That's my bad.
1: Come on.
2: Theron. I even asked him to spell it to me, and I misheard it. That's
1: See?
2: My bad.
1: There you go. See, it's not. It's
3: oh,
1: not,
3: you're good. You're
1: it's
3: good.
1: Not on me.
3: It's with a T.
1: All right. Theron.
0: Gotcha.
3: So let's talk about the projection. So Cordarrelle Tate and Cam Ward's projection, I feel like they got off. Okay. Like, Cam Ward is going to have a better season than he did last year. I'm thinking more 25 touchdowns, maybe 26, and maybe 8 to 10 interceptions, just because he likes forcing throws into tight windows, and he likes going for those long bombs down the stretch, trying to put points on the board. Cordarrelle Tate, looking at his tape from Ohio State and his route running, I think that close to 1,000 yards receiving would be more of a better projection for him. And so – taking it over for him, I want Slay.
0: Yeah.
3: And Babs, I would take it. I'm telling you, if you're a betting person, I would take that over.
0: Totally with you.
3: And then as far as the primetime games, I can see two. One with Jacksonville towards the later half of the season, if Jacksonville and us have a good season, and if Aaron Rodgers re-signed with the Steelers, and they doing a primetime game with the Steelers at home.
1: And isn't there's a leak out there that says that's going to be the last game of the season.
0: Right.
2: Well, and we can go through all the leaks. Week 17.
1: Thanks, Theron. Yeah.
2: Week 17
1: I like the over
2: is what I've seen.
1: On
0: I think that's a good look right there. Definitely over.
1: I mean, that's a lot of yards for a rookie.
0: Yeah, but we I think.
1: But he's number 4 overall.
0: And he works, man. That's it ain't like you getting a guy that. Does any of us feel that he doesn't have the work ethic or mentality to come in and go be a dog? I know you're playing at a different level. No question. Cordarrelle Tate. Is it anything given off to you that you've seen since he's been drafted to this point, knowing his resume, that you say, yeah, they took him at 4th, but, man, he probably like a wide receiver 3. Or do you think he can come out here and go get it? I think he can go out there and go get it.
2: In terms of like his attitude and personality, he seems like a guy that's going
0: to
2: go get it.
0: I think he's adaptive too, man. I think him adapting to what he got, like, I think dude finna work his butt off, man. That's just what
2: I heard. And he's heard the noise about how he can only be a wide receiver, too.
0: Exactly.
2: So if his personality is what we've gauged it to be,
0: yep.
1: I feel like I need to see OTAs or
2: I agree
1: to really get a gauge on it.
2: But in terms of like his personal capabilities, like I don't think it's going to be a situation where, oh, he's just going to come in and, you know, just I'm the number four overall pick. I can glide by through that. Like, I don't see that from him personally.
0: I feel like
2: from in the short
0: Stoney Keeley in the chat, 800 yards and 8 touchdowns for Tate. I'm that's cool.
1: Yeah,
0: because you got to keep in mind, Gunnar Ham, we saw him emerging. Wandale Robinson, you just talked about it. If somebody went down, you know what he can be. And that's also Dable trusting him to go get it done. Calvin Ridley, we already understand. Like, if them dudes healthy, that's an eye receiving core, man.
2: And honestly,
0: that ain't bad.
2: The question there is Calvin, and if Calvin's not, I think you've seen enough from Chim and Ellick to be comfortable with one of them stepping up and being that three.
0: And at least being a decoy, running a route. Like,
2: exactly.
0: And helping open up things
2: for the other
0: there
2: two.
0: You
2: Plus,
0: go.
2: When you consider Tony Pollard and Tyjae Spears and potentially Nick Singleton out of the backfield, mm-hmm. I feel like there's going to be
1: Gunnar Helm and
2: Daniel Bellinger. Like, I think there's going to be plenty of targets and weapons for Cam Ward to take advantage where he's going to, I think, thrive in a second year. Now,
1: what is the offensive line?
2: The offensive line is the big question.
0: And guess what? Added on, if none of this works out, the reason it didn't work out is because the O-line didn't
1: help.
0: Then
1: they'll be picking high and we'll be grabbing an offensive line.
0: We'll go get Jeremiah Smith.
1: Yeah.
2: Don't tempt me with a good time here, Slice.
1: So, back to the Theron primetime games.
0: Yeah.
1: He said possibly two. Last year they had none.
0: Zero.
1: And right now the speculation is that there could be none this year for the Titans.
2: So I heard Buck Rising and Lucas Benzica bring this up. The last time that the Titans had back-to-back seasons with no primetime games, 2005, 2006.
1: Oh, wow.
2: It's been 20 years.
0: That's what they got out.
1: So. That's not. No, they don't. They've been bad.
0: Yeah.
1: They have been bad.
0: But Babs, they about to open it up against the Jets and go get a dub.
1: Okay, well, let me ask you this then. What is we got to take a break, but when we come back, we'll hit it. What's the biggest selling point to put the Titans in prime time? Okay?
0: Yeah,
1: let us know.
0: Mm-hmm.
1: 615-737-1045. Biggest selling point for the Titans to have a prime time game. That's after the break. 3HL 1045, The Zone.
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21: Complete stop and go brake tapping in the usual areas. We're going to mix in some crashes. 24 eastbound before Shelby Avenue. 40 westbound near Fessler's Lane. Hermitage, Lebanon Pike at Old Hickory Boulevard. White Bridge Pike at Charlotte Pike. I'm Ken Weaver.
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2: 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Joseph Bonanno live from the 104.5 The Zone Circus Board to the Mint Kentucky Downs Studios. 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You can catch Westwood One coverage of the NFL schedule release right here on The Zone. There have been some leaks for the Titans schedule, including Jordan Schultz putting out that in week one, it's a revenge game for head coach Robert Saleh as the New York Jets come to Nissan Stadium for the season opener here in Nashville. There have also been a week two for the Eagles versus the Titans here in Nashville, and week three, Titans heading on the road to the Giants at MetLife Stadium. Again, the full schedule will come out at 7 p.m. tonight. 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
1: Welcome back into 3HL right here on 104.5 The Zone. It is Thursday. What's happening, people? Appreciate y'all tapping in with us. Jump in there. Get in the chat. It's warm, I promise you. Good. Feels good. There's nice people in there. Facebook, YouTube, Twitter, or Twitch.
3: Twitch, please.
1: And that's where you can find them. And that right there, the voice you just heard, that's our one and only Babsy. That's great. Zephyr behind the board. What up, Zephyr?
2: What up?
5: And Ron Slay in the building.
1: I'm in the building. I'm in the building.
24: Hey, I'm in the building.
25: Best believe I'm in the building. Better be ready. I'm in the building. Car ain't got no rules. Time for the show.
1: Babs, I thought you asked the most interesting question that has not been posed yet that I've heard about these primetime games. What's the biggest selling point for the Titans to have a primetime game? That was, you know, that's a great point.
5: What do you think it is?
1: I think it's got to be a combination. My combination.
5: Well, that is not the biggest.
1: That's not the biggest, Babs. You are absolutely correct.
5: That's not the question.
1: It may not be. The biggest the biggest I'm going to go to would be the number one overall pick, Cam Ward. What does his year two look like?
5: Yes.
1: The reason I say it's a combination, though, is because of, I thought when these hirings took place, there was not another interesting hire more than Robert Saleh outside of John Harbaugh, to me.
5: Agree.
1: Again, the total national landscape. And then for him to be able to go and get Daboll, who had just left New York with head coach experience, knowing what he did, and everything that was kind of floating around about the trade for number one, New York trying to move up to go and get Cam Ward, all of that kind of mixed into the pot. I kind of felt like that's first of all, one hell of a staff, and you get a team that 3 wins last year, you can pretty much say sucked. And that's what it is. But you put these pieces in place. Borgonzi, he's at the helm. You had Brinker move out the way. This is pretty interesting to me because of all of the things that are involved in this. Now, I do think it needs to be one of these situations. And I know these two teams are bad, but you do play the Giants. You do play the other number one pick in, if he's starting by that time, in Mendoza. You got the Derrick Henry opportunity right there floating around. If the Titans are playing like they should be, we don't know where their game will be slotted, but they're playing like they should be. That's one. And I always think the Jacksonville matchup or Houston is one that you could lean on. So,
5: meh.
1: I mean, the Babs, they were 12-5.
5: Okay.
1: Jacksonville, you saw what they were.
5: I don't know.
1: What's your selling point? Your biggest selling point? Mine's Cam Ward. That's, I mean, somebody, more so a combination.
5: Raymond in the chat said none. No, I think coaching staff.
1: Yeah.
5: I think new coaching staff. What does it look like? And I get what you're saying. Combination of new coaching staff plus Cam Ward plus the weapons that they provided him in the offseason, mm-hmm. You know, that I was laughing because Two-Toned Blues said, please don't televise what Derrick Henry is going to do to us. But then there's also the, what about the last year in the stadium, you know, and
1: whatever
5: a primetime game to be able to talk about, hey, what's coming next mm-hmm. in Nashville? There will be a Super Bowl in that new stadium at some point, you know. I don't know. Yeah, so last year, no primetime games.
1: Yep.
5: 2024, one.
2: It was Monday night versus Miami.
5: Yeah. 2023, there were two. 2022, four. I remember that when that schedule came out in 2022, and I was like, four, let's go.
2: Remember, that was right after they were the number one seed in the AFC.
5: Yep.
2: They had just lost to the Bengals in the playoffs and the divisional.
1: Some good energy around that
2: playoff
1: team.
2: Game. There was some good energy, and then.
1: Some franchise guys, too.
5: They all gone.
1: They all gone. Let's say it.
2: So.
1: But it's a new day.
2: There have been 10 Titans leaks so far in terms of schedule.
1: How accurate are these? Though?
2: Three of them I'd be comfortable like being 95% sure on. Because
5: week one,
2: two, and three, because those all came from reputable sources.
5: Schultz and
2: Week one at home versus the Jets. That's a noon game. Week two versus the Eagles. That's an early game. And week three at Giants, also an early game.
1: Week two versus the Eagles?
2: Week two versus the Eagles at home. So they get back-to-back home games to start the season, and then they go on their road to MetLife in week three. Now, here's where the leaks start, where I'm kind of like, take this with a very small grain of salt.
5: The Jets is a done deal.
2: Yeah, because there's already betting odds for week one coming out, which we'll get into here in a little bit. So week five, I've seen for the Texans at home. Week seven, I've seen the Browns at home. Week 12, at Jacksonville. Week 13, the Commanders at home. Keep an eye on that one, Slay. Week 16, at Vegas. So there's that late season game for Vegas. Will Fernando Mendoza be starting by then if he doesn't start for the season or start at the beginning of the season? Week 17, the Steelers. Week 18, closing it out at home versus the Colts.
1: Hmm.
5: Oh, I thought I saw the Steelers last.
2: The one I saw said the leak I saw said Colts in week 18.
5: Okay, which again makes sense. AFC.
2: Yeah, and again, none of these are official. The first three, I'd put money on being good with, but these three
5: definitely week one. Mm-hmm. So let's talk about that, okay?
1: Yep.
5: Week one versus the Jets, as Mickey Ryan used to say, J-E-S-T, just because they always stink. Noon game. So Zeph asked this in the break. My eyes are still stuck in the back of my head from it, but I want to see y'all's reaction to it. Is this a must-win game? Week one against the Jets, Saleh against
2: There's a lot of storylines in this one. So for the Titans side, obviously Saleh, Jermaine Johnson, John Franklin Myers, Solomon Thomas, Tony Adams, all were on that Jets team. For the Jets side, Jarvis Brownlee Jr. and Tavondre Sweat, which you brought this up earlier.
5: Oh, yeah, you want me to read this?
2: They're already putting stuff out on there about that matchup.
5: Jarvis Brownlee Jr. is the one that caught my eye because I guess I still follow him on Instagram or whatever. So he put a story up, and it's the picture of Saleh saying breaking news from NFL insider Jordan Schultz that Titans-Jets is week one. And he wrote above it, "You ever seen a gorilla on the green grass? Circle week one on your calendar. Bloodbath. Y'all gonna feel every inch in my body." Boa. 100.
1: B-O-I?
5: B-O-A.
1: Oh, Boa. Okay. Little Florida guy. That's a little Florida slang. Mm-hmm. Good boy.
5: He's gonna be ready for that one. You know what I want to see?
1: This was
5: listen. First offensive play, go at him.
1: Carnell said they didn't fit in this.
5: Go at him.
1: They got him up out of here, too.
2: So, do you want to know the early betting odds for that week one game? What? So, Todd Furman put out from Superbook Sports that Titans open at a 2.5-point favorite with the over-under at 39.5. I've looked on some other sites, and it looks like the more consensus number is Titans opening at a 1.5-point favorite with the over-under at 38.5 in that game. So, obviously, Vegas not expecting a ton of offense out of Jets versus Titans week one, but does give the Titans a slight favorite at home versus that New York team.
5: Tavondre Sweat, what did he talk about? What did he say
2: He just put a bunch of emojis above it.
5: Okay.
2: Just kind of like, you could tell he's like, oh, I'm ready for this.
1: Good.
5: Interesting. Well, but I mean, the Tavondre Sweat, all the talk was that he doesn't fit Saleh's defense, all of that. So that's personal for him. Mm-hmm. And then Jarvis Brownlee Jr., you remember that drama.
1: Yeah. Lamar Wilson knows this guy. He wanted him.
5: And but the talk was, oh, he's not a culture guy. Yeah. He's not a locker room guy.
1: Yep. That was upper management saying that.
2: I mean, there were people bringing Jarvis up like Bradley, old stuff from like college.
5: From Louisville. Yep.
2: Like Louisville. Yeah. Like, yeah. Not even like, yeah.
5: Yeah, which, you know.
2: In Florida State, stuff from Florida State.
5: Yep. Yeah. Which I don't know how much actually reared its head here in Tennessee, but somebody put that out to make it look, you know.
1: Yes, they did.
5: Make it look favorable for the Titans that they made this move and took care of it and whatever. So clearly, he did not appreciate all the talk that went with him not being a locker room culture guy. And he's going to be ready for week one, no doubt. So there's a lot of storylines in week one. I'm excited. Okay, now the must win.
1: Absolutely.
5: Y'all are crazy.
1: You don't think it's a must
5: win? It is freaking week one.
1: Man, every game is
5: a
1: must win.
5: In a 17-week season.
2: You can't every lose, game is you can't a must lose win. To the Jets at home. It's the Jets. Like, I know the Titans in the last couple years have been on the
5: Both
2: bottom of the totem pole.
5: Both of y'all are adamant that it is a must win.
2: You can't lose to the Jets. It's just my opinion.
1: Let me say this, Babs. We walk into Monday. They just lost to the Jets. We've talked all this offseason about Saleh getting back, like Daboll getting back. This ain't the Giants, but it is the Jets. So it's still some little, we don't mess with you there either. Like, and then the guys that you said didn't fit in to the culture came down here and got a victory on your turf. When you're resetting, all we want to play is fast, violent, and explicit with it. Like, dude. No, not that one.
5: You're kind of convincing.
1: Not that one. If this was,
5: I don't change Philly, I don't change my mind often.
1: Okay,
5: and you're kind of convincing.
1: If this
5: me.
1: Was Philly, Baltimore, Houston, Indy, Jacksonville, any of these other teams, were it's like what Zeph said. This is the Jets, and it's bad blood there with storylines. No,
5: and it's Saleh's old team.
1: And this is day one for me. No, I gotta get. That may be you lose that one. That might count as two. And I know that's, overreaction in week one. Yeah, but it feel like two.
5: What does Coach Mack always say? Keep your powder dry.
1: Yeah, that's going to be hard to keep that.
5: Week one, I mean, this is a long ass.
1: Very
5: season.
1: Long. Very long. And it's longer if you lose that one.
5: And you're going to be relying on some young players.
1: Yes.
5: On week one.
1: Yeah.
5: With a noon kick.
1: Yeah.
5: It's going to be hot as hell.
1: Yes, it is. Yes, it is. I'm telling you, Babs. And guess what? We acclimated to that heat down here. New York boys ain't ready for that. You know what I mean? Coming on down here. And then it's going to be nasty, Babs, because that means they're getting stops defensively. And the talking that's going to be going on out there.
5: Yeah.
1: Can you see Sweat
5: and Brownlee Jr. will definitely be a
1: both of them
5: running mouths.
1: And then that's what I'm saying. You got a collection of guys that you took from them to come down here because of who you think they are as far as culture, what they can do impact wise. You took Franklin Myers. You took all these guys away from them. Like, nah. Mm-mm.
5: All can't right. Lose that Maybe one. It's a
1: can't lose
5: really,
1: that one.
5: Really, really need to win that. For just optics.
1: Hey, man.
5: I'll give you that.
1: Ooh-wee. But that's going to be a rough week. I don't know. National media is going to be, they're going to be on fire.
2: And then you got to come back. And then you got to come back and face the Eagles week two.
5: Yeah.
2: That's not a
5: bounce back game.
2: And then you got to go to MetLife to face the Giants.
5: Oh, you have the Eagles at home at least.
2: Eagles
5: but then
2: at
5: you're
2: home.
5: On the road week three.
2: And then the Giants, you got more storylines. Callahan's there. Yep. The Matt Nagy storyline. Yes. He's there.
1: Yeah, I'm going to be real bad.
2: Jackson Dart versus Cam Ward, Brian Daboll. I mean, those first 3 weeks.
1: You got to get that first one.
5: You better win the first one.
1: You got to get that first one.
5: I don't believe.
1: Man, folks didn't have an
5: interception. I never believe that week one is a must win.
2: They didn't have
5: ever.
2: An interception.
1: Folks you're did right. not have an interception all year long. A professional team. Nah, man. They can't come down and get no victory because that mean all that stuff fell in place. I mean, you couldn't move the ball or anything. Nah.
5: Just put it in prime time. Jets, Titans.
1: Guess what? I ain't mad. I ain't mad to do it.
5: Joshua in White House before we hit this break talking about prime time. Hey, Joshua.
4: Hey, how you guys doing?
5: Good.
1: What up, Josh?
4: Hey, we're forgetting one thing. Actually, to be fair, I forgot a whole lot of what I was going to say because I've been listening to you guys, but that's okay. We are forgetting one thing. I think the biggest storyline, not the biggest, but one of the best storylines is Nissan Stadium, which had a much better name back in the day called Adelphia Coliseum, which was awesome.
1: I like that.
4: But that's me being a Titans fan. We're forgetting one thing. I think week one is a must-win for Saleh himself. And if they win that one and they keep the momentum going, we do have a flex schedule, and the NFL could be like, hey, you know what? The Titans are rocking out. We could get a flex schedule or a flex game to prime time later in the season.
1: Very true.
5: Yep.
4: And that's kind of more what I'm banking on, us getting a primetime game than the regular schedule.
5: Yeah. I'm with you on that, Joshua.
1: Very true.
5: Thank you for the call. Especially, I mean, look at Vegas. Yeah. If by that point, if the reports are right that they get them later in the season, the Titans are playing well.
1: Yeah.
5: Maybe Vegas is in on Fernando. And they're in a different spot. I could totally see it.
1: It's that last part you just said. That means they're playing well.
5: The Titans, yeah, they have to. I mean, they got to win.
1: Got to win to get a flex game. It ain't just flexing,
5: to be even
1: flexing.
5: Considered. Yeah. Yep. Absolutely. No doubt. Let's take a break. Your call, 615-737-1045. Come on with it. What you think about NFL schedule, the leaks that are out there, primetime games for the Titans, Titans offensive projections, you name it, we'll talk it. 3HL 1045, The Zone.

0: Welcome back in to 3A Channel right here on 104.5 The Zone, man. Appreciate you hanging with us. Make sure you hit the number up, 615-737-1045. Get your thoughts out, what you're thinking, what you're knowing, what you're agreeing with, what you're disagreeing with. We're here for you. Open lines are always here for you. Just hit us up. We got plenty of conversation for you. Babsy. Okay.
1: Slay dog.
0: Okay. Where we going now, Babsy?
1: Are you

0: the Titans legendary one on Broadway.
1: Won an Emmy, right?
0: I have no idea.
1: They won an award. So. They won an award for that.
0: For that one, they did. Mm-hmm. It was funny. Baby Babs said something like we were watching NBA basketball, and she pointed to like the team logo or something, and I don't even remember what it was, but she said something
2: like, "What is it?
0: Like the team was like one of the Broadway people would have said, like, oh, look, you know, that's the Carolina Tigers.
1: I mean,
0: and I just started dying laughing because it made me think about the Titans schedule release from Broadway. Yeah. Mm-hmm.
1: We all know what we're looking for in these videos.
0: Russini, Vrabel.
1: 100%.
0: Okay.
1: Anyone the Patriots play, that's what we're looking for. We're looking for those jokes.
0: I know, but are the teams scared to do it with...
2: I'm trying to think of the teams that wouldn't
0: with
2: be.
0: With the NFL, the Rams.
2: The Dolphins.
1: So...
2: The Jets shouldn't be scared.
1: So according to Front Office Sports, the NFL will not be reviewing team videos for jokes surrounding Mike Vrabel and Russini ahead of Thursday night's annual schedule release. The league is letting teams use their, quote, own judgment regarding potential content about Vrabel's connection with Diana Russini this offseason.
2: I think anybody in the division is fair game.
1: The Chargers are 100% also, going to do it.
0: I wouldn't be surprised if nobody touches it.
1: Really?
0: Like, yes. Like, it's the like, unknown rule kind of thing. The NFL will not be happy about it. They want it to go away.
2: Yep.
1: Like, the NFL's not going to come out and say, don't do it.
0: Correct.
1: But if you do it...
0: Just know.
1: Just know.
0: It will be noted.
2: That's what I'm trying to think of somebody that don't care and buck the system. The Raiders.
0: The Raiders.
2: Anybody with the last name Davis, they don't care. They don't give a damn.
1: Anyone with the last name Davis, they don't care.
2: Jerry Jones definitely don't give a damn. Dallas, I could see Dallas doing something.
1: I'm telling you, it's the Chargers. That's who you got to look for. Because they're the ones that do the jokes ever. Remember last year? Was it last year that they had to do an apology for something they did with Tyreek Hill?
0: Was it the Chargers?
1: Yeah, I think it was making fun of when he got arrested before a game.
2: Yep.
1: And they had to come out and apologize. Even though Tyreek Hill was like, I thought it was funny, but.
2: And it was, huh?
1: It was funny. They do a great job every year. I just want to know if they'll touch it.
0: To the Rams.
1: Chargers.
0: I mean, Chargers.
1: Rams, too.
2: I'm looking for the Rams.
0: You're looking forward to the Chargers.
1: The Rams did that Friday video a few weeks back. That was really good.
0: Mm-hmm. I'm looking forward to the Titans, obviously. They always do a great job.
2: Titans, they right up at the top.
0: Was last year the one in the bar with Coach Mack?
2: No, that was the year before, wasn't it?
0: All the legends.
1: I thought that was last year, the year, and then the 2 years before is when they did the man on the street. Didn't they do it back to back? They did the man on the street twice.
2: Did they?
1: They did.
2: I thought they did an unedited version of the man on the street.
0: Yeah,
2: but it was just from that same one after they,
0: like the outtakes.
2: Yeah, the outtakes. Yeah. That's what I thought.
1: I thought they did the man on the street twice in a row because they did the first one, won the award, got like all the attention to it. Yeah. I don't remember if they did it again or if they had a, like something else in between and then did it.
2: It's crazy. It's so hard to go and find.
1: Oh, yeah. I'm sure we could. I don't know. The Titans also put out a lot of content. You'd be scrolling for a while.
2: A whole lot.
0: They do a really great job. That social team. It all started when Nate Bain got there, too.
2: Yep.
0: I mean, he just completely transformed their social media presence.
2: That's right. Go Vols.
0: Go Nate.
1: Speaking of the Patriots, did you see where they're opening their season at?
2: Where?
0: Where, Zeph?
1: Super Bowl rematch, week one, on that Wednesday, the NFL opener, Patriots at Seahawks on September 9th.
0: Which you... What is expect, right? It's going to be awesome.
1: Are you surprised that they're putting the Patriots...
0: On a Wednesday?
1: Up front with all the Vrabel stuff. That they're putting them front and center.
0: Oh, no way.
1: You think the NFL's like, bring it on?
0: Yeah. NFL. They don't want to... They want it to go away, but...
2: They don't care.
1: But is a...
0: That story has brought in... I told you guys, I got texts from like friends I grew up with in Texas. Like... elementary school friends who don't care about sports and don't watch sports being like, hey, do you know about this? You know, I mean, it's in Us Weekly and People and now TMZ is

0: following Vrabel and Rossini around. Like, the paparazzi is all up on their lives now. Like, this is one of those stories that now transcends the sports world. So it's like Taylor Swift with the Chiefs. Transcend sports. You get eyes on the sport that maybe wouldn't be on the sport.
1: I just don't know if that's the... I guess...
0: That's not the eyes you want.
1: Not the eyes you want, but
0: Taylor
1: it is still
0: Swift,
1: eyes.
0: Yes.
2: Yeah,
0: otherwise, no.
1: I'm sure that first game... I'm going to be curious to see what the ratings are that first game and see how many viewers they actually get, because I don't know if the Patriots can beat the Seahawks week one. I mean, it was not a close game in the Super Bowl.
0: And, yeah, but they off season, man.
1: Yeah,
0: they made some moves.
2: Off season, man.
1: Yeah, the only moves Mike Vrabel has been making in the off season is on Diana Rossini, apparently.
0: Oh no, yeah, for 6 years. Who knew? Pretty much every Titans fan Faction. Here.
1: Vandy Man AD said they should let Patriots open up in Sedona, Arizona.
0: Oh gosh. Oh boy.
2: It's gonna be
0: okay, so Thanksgiving slate. Just sticking with some of the schedule leaks and then what has been released and all of that. Thanksgiving slate is pretty damn good.
1: Yeah. Some good game. Well, at least on how these teams project. Because
0: right.
1: I feel like we do this every year where they try and put the quote-unquote best teams on these holidays. And then every year, like, one or two
0: stinks.
1: Like, it's just like, yeah. They are just disappointment of the year.
0: Yeah.
1: And you have to end up watching them on Thanksgiving and Christmas. And like, I don't want to watch this team. What are we doing?
0: So Thanksgiving night, or I guess
1: Eve. The night before whatever. Thanksgiving,
0: yeah,
1: yes.
0: Thanksgiving Eve. Packers-Rams. Then you've got Bears-Lions, Eagles-Cowboys, Chiefs-Bills.
2: No doubt.
0: I like the Chiefs-Bills match.
2: Need a healthy Mahomes. Hurry up.
0: I think he'll be ready. Yeah.
2: Yeah.
0: Mm-hmm. Yeah.
2: So.
0: And then Broncos Steelers on Black Friday.
2: Ooh. Broncos. The Broncos going to be healthy. That, what was your guy from Auburn? What was his injury?
0: Bo Nix.
2: What was Bo Nix?
1: He broke his ankle.
2: Okay, so he should be back.
1: And have you seen pictures of it?
2: No, wouldn't like to.
1: It's really gross.
2: Yeah, I don't.
1: You don't want to see pictures.
0: Yeah, Slay doesn't like that stuff.
2: I don't do that.
1: Don, you would like it.
0: I love that.
1: Have you seen the pictures of it?
0: No.
1: When you get a second, look it up. It's kind of...
0: It's gnarly?
1: It's kind of gross.
0: Ooh, I love some gnarly, gross stuff. I follow all the emergency room trauma accounts on Instagram. So there was a hot minute that's what I wanted to do. And then, I did my, I did a couple of job shadows overnight. One was overnight on Halloween night in Opelika, Alabama, in an emergency room.
1: Oh, I bet that was gross.
0: It was something. It was gross.
2: This makes me want to err.
0: Yeah.
1: Halloween night at an emergency room at an overnight?
0: Overnight shift.
1: Mm.
0: Yeah.
1: All the drunk Halloween kids.
0: Yep.
1: Not kids.
0: You had like
1: young adults.
0: Impaled.
1: Maybe some kids.
0: Impaled faces, and there was a lot. Yeah.
2: Impaled faces.
0: I'm telling you.
1: You're going to make Slay throw up over here.
0: ER doctors and that overnight shift is crazy.
1: Slay looks sick.
0: You're right, Slay?
2: Yeah, because you can, like, you can smell the smell.
0: Ugh. My dad is like the toughest SOB ever, right? Always has been.
2: Ugh.
0: Like, he cannot handle an emergency room.
2: No, ain't nothing good in there.
0: Mm-mm.
2: People end up bleeding and just sitting there like it's the worst. Ugh.
0: You remember when I busted my head open?
2: Yes.
0: And I sat in that ER for like hours with just blood coming out of my head. It was so packed. Ugh. Okay. You're right. Yeah. You're right, Slay.
2: Yes.
0: Hey, I'm going to find the Bo Nix pictures and show you.
2: I guarantee I'm going to get out of here.
1: Yeah. Going to make them run.
2: I'm running for the border.
0: 615-737-1045 if you want in. So our other topic of conversation that we talked about yesterday, that we ended up not getting to, shocker, was the projected NIL values in college.
2: Mm-hmm.
0: We have Vanderbilt's and Tennessee's. College front office put out the NIL valuations across the country. Production-based model and they use stat projections, positional value, program, talent assessment, experience, depth chart, position, social presence.
1: Social presence. Like how marketable they are on like social media, as in like their following. Like, yeah.
0: Top 10 teams.
2: Yeah.
0: SEC teams ranked.
2: Good business.
0: College front office. You want that first?
2: Yep.
0: NIL valuations.
2: Yep.
0: Let me get this.
2: This was made.
0: All right.
2: Out to be a lot last year.
0: It was.
2: Mm-hmm.
0: So we talked about top 10. Number one. Oh, Zeph just told me to break.
1: We'll tell you after the break.
0: We'll tell you after the break. Should we go from 10 down to 1?
1: Yeah.
0: Okay. We'll go 10 down to 1 right after this break.
2: It's kind of crazy.
0: The projected NIL values for the SEC teams for next season. Stick around.

0: Real Estate Traffic Center.
1: Crashes eastbound East Loop at Shelby Avenue. That involves injury. 40 westbound near Fessler's Lane. Hermitage injury crash. Bell Road east of Old Hickory Boulevard. Complete stop and go traffic northbound 65 to the South Loop. Both directions of the West Loop downtown. Eastbound South Loop to 65 and eastbound 440 over to 24. That's stop and go before you get to 65. I'm Ken Weaver.

0: Zone, what's up? What's happening?
1: What's up, Mayor's on assignment?
0: That is correct, Babsy.
1: He'll be back Monday.
0: That is correct. But we're here, and you got a list that you want to get in.
1: Yeah.
0: Top 10 SEC teams, or are you doing all college?
1: I have all of them.
0: So,
1: but I want to start with the SEC.
0: Okay.
1: Or should I start with the top 10?
0: I mean.
1: No, let's start with the SEC.
0: All right, let's go SEC. I can't tell Zeph's writing on this.
1: No, actually.
2: You want me to read it? I got you. I'll read it.
0: We're doing top 10?
2: We'll do top 10. We'll do top 10.
1: Do top 10 in the country.
2: Top 10 in the country. The number 10 team.
1: Okay, hold on. This is College Front Office roster valuation for the 2026 season. This is what they put out.
2: So, Tennessee.
1: Top 10 go from the bottom up.
2: At number 10, Tennessee. They have valued as a roster of $35.7 million. Number 9, Texas Tech. Their roster at 36.3.
1: Now, does that include Brendan Sorsby or no?
2: I think it does because yes. they did have his value in the quarterbacks or in the top 10 players.
1: Yeah, so obviously that is probably going to change.
2: Number 8.
1: And they'll get that money back, I would assume.
2: Number 8, Alabama at $37.2 million. Number 7, Texas A&M at $38.9 million. Number 6, Notre Dame at $40.4 million. Number 5, Oregon at $42.8 million. Number 4, LSU at $42.8 million. Number 3, Ohio State at $43.5. Number 2, Miami at $44. And the number 1 valued team, according to College Front Office, is Texas at $47.9 million. Now, these are all they're projected value, not necessarily what they've spent.
1: It's a valuation.
2: It's an evaluation, correct?
1: Yes, yes. So Texas has not necessarily spent $50 million on
2: their roster.
1: On their roster, yeah.
0: They got players valued at it.
2: Correct. Their team is valued at $47.9 million.
1: No wonder
2: million.
1: Sark is so confident in some of his press conferences.
0: Yeah, you just need to play up to your evaluation potential.
1: And if anybody's wondering about the reigning national champion and what their valuation is, Indiana, 17?
2: They're 17th, yep.
1: With 31.1 million.
0: Cignetti.
1: Cignetti, though, just gets it done, man.
0: Yep.
1: Gets
0: feel
1: it
0: comfortable with him right now.
1: Done. The way he builds a roster, from a lot of it from the portal now. But it clearly worked last year.
0: Now, this is the interesting part right here, though.
1: Do you want to know about the
0: SEC?
1: The rest of the SEC?
0: Yes.
1: Okay.
2: So, Ole Miss is 11th in the country at $35.2 million.
1: So, they're right there, which is that surprising to you?
2: What, that they're outside the top 10?
1: No, that they're where they
2: that
1: are.
2: That they're close?
1: Yeah, that they're that close. That's surprising to me.
2: No, because I think when Lane Kiffin was there, I think he pushed for that. And if you saw how they attacked the transfer portal, which is where a lot of that money goes to nowadays in college football, where that big value is the experience, which is one of their things they use in their valuation is player experience.
0: Yeah.
2: I definitely see because they were a transfer portal team that attacked that heavy.
1: Yeah.
2: 12 is Georgia at 34.2. 14 is Oklahoma at 33. South Carolina is 16th at 32. Florida at 18th at 30.6. Auburn at 21st at 27.1. Arkansas 22nd.
1: Get on it, Tigers.
2: Arkansas at 22nd at 26.7. Mississippi State 25th at 26.3. And then outside of the top 25, they didn't have like where they ranked, but Vandy was at 26.1, Missouri 25.7, and Kentucky last in the SEC 25.4.
0: So, first of all, the biggest surprise to me is Georgia being ranked this low. But this goes to what Kirby continues to say. It's so hard to keep guys to talk them into just sitting there and watching a guy play.
1: From a depth standpoint, that's what this new world really hurts.
0: Yep.
1: In college football.
0: The depth. You're exactly right.
1: You cannot keep quality.
0: No. No. Going back to where we left off at the end of the football season, probably somewhere around in January, When we started talking about Vandy and what they were going to do, what they were going to be able to do as far as returning, where they were going to be. If this is any type of sign, 26.1 evaluation, I wonder what it was last year. Because I would imagine, yes, you're getting a lot with Jerry Curtis, but I'm wondering what it was with those veteran guys that they were able to bring back that probably asked for more, and they probably were willing to go all in on it, knowing that there was going to be an opportunity to get in the college football playoff if you were returning all these guys, especially with Pavia getting this extra year, all these guys getting back. So you kind of go in with more, which would I would think, like, okay, now we reset. With him being gone, you got your quarterback. Now let's kind of settle in and see what we're missing coming into this year. If that evaluation is near correct,
1: did you
0: I wonder
1: see,
0: where Vandy will be this year.
1: By the way, did you see Jared Curtis? Is part of his little NIL deal was that he got to play a part in Nate Bargatze's new winner, the bread, or new movie, The Breadwinner.
0: It makes me wonder, like, what else is in these contracts?
1: I don't know. But he hasn't even played a snap.
0: At all. Like, I was just
1: I mean, is he definitely going to be the starter?
0: I mean, even if you're
1: like,
0: not.
1: Like, we don't even know.
0: Like, you don't. But you're in the movies. Like, you had to do something to get him, to entice him to pull away from Georgia.
1: I saw somebody that went to the premiere that said he's not just in it somewhere. Like, he has speaking lines and everything.
0: So, that dog, that right there.
1: Does he play himself? Do we know?
2: I have no idea.
0: That's crazy. We need to get laid on.
2: I think I saw, didn't in the movie, in the trailer, didn't Bargatze go to like a Vandy game or a Titans game or something like that in
1: maybe
2: the movie?
1: That's what it is.
0: I didn't even see no trailer for it. I just saw that on social media.
1: I saw the premiere was last night, I think.
0: Dude, so you got that in NILs. You have snaps that you got to get. You got to give.
1: Certain number. I was like, is this a new craze that I don't know about?
0: You're missing out on
2: it. Get your snaps in.
0: Yeah, you got to get your snaps in. Yeah. But you got a certain number of plays that guys have to get. Like, it's these contracts, man, are negotiations because are they considered contracts yet? They're not considered contracts.
2: No, they're not. I don't think so.
0: So, but that's.
1: They're considered like deals.
0: Deals, yeah.
1: Yeah.
0: So we need to get to the contract part. That's what we need to get to.
1: Well, it needs
0: so
1: to
0: we
1: be
0: can
1: regulated.
0: See what it is.
1: So the other,
0: movie.
1: The other cool thing that college front office put out was specifically for teams. So this, Zev printed for us the Tennessee roster evaluation for the 2026 season. So it's the 80 players projected starters is what he has on here, offense and defense, 36.79 million.
0: This is nuts, man.
1: 8.08 million offensively, 8.16 million defensively. So that's even.
0: That is even. Yep.
1: I feel like with the Vols, it's okay. Offense is clicking, defense is behind. And then the next year, like.
2: It flips.
1: Yes. It flips. Like, when is it going to be the year where Heupel is able to get both sides of the ball playing at a high level at the same time?
2: Yep. Well, I think that's what. The goal was in bringing Jim Knowles in here is to be able to bring a little bit more consistency to that defensive side.
0: Need to go ahead.
2: And then obviously the quarterback position has been the driving point on why the offense has been consistent on one year, inconsistent another year. Because you went from Hendon in 2022, which was great, to Joe Milton, who was inconsistent, to Nico, who was
1: fine. But that's my favorite word this week.
0: Fine.
2: Consistent
0: fine.
2: Enough where you got to the playoffs, but the defense on that team carried them. Nico didn't need to be more than fine. Yeah. And then you get Joey Aguilar after that, which was great, but then the defense, not so hot. So I think the offense really depends on who is playing under center, or in Josh Heupel's case, a couple yards back from center. And we don't know who that's going to be.
0: Wasn't Ty Redmond the starter at corner last year that had a really, really good year?
2: Correct, the freshman.
0: Yeah, grew up before I asked. You know what's the most alarming about this entire sheet and sitting in front of us is Tennessee roster evaluation?
2: What?
0: Chas Coleman and the problems they're having out there. If this is, his value is at $2 million. That's the highest.
1: What do you mean the problems?
2: Have you not?
0: Yeah, he's not, these
1: with him has, being the highest.
0: Yeah, no,
1: he has not evaluated.
2: He has not been. He's not been a part of practices.
0: Yeah,
1: he's been. No, but you're saying it's bothersome because he's the highest.
0: Yeah, and he's not there.
1: Value.
0: Like if you're getting $2 million, you're the leader of this.
1: He's
0: bunch.
1: The value.
0: Yeah, like you, like
1: dog. He's the. And it's not even close.
0: No,
1: defensively,
0: exactly.
1: He's the top
0: That's
1: value
0: what I'm saying.
1: Guy.
0: So anything the defense is planning on doing, like you're the catalyst for all of this. I understand it's a unit and they got to move at one, but you're the guy that's at the top of the scouting report and you're not there. That's a problem. That's tough to deal with. I don't know. That's a rough one.
1: So
0: that's a rough one now, man.
1: Real quick, and then we have to break. We've got Ramon Foster coming up at 5:20, by the way. Savage, which I love talking to him on schedule release day because mm-hmm. he lived that world. He was, you know, a player for so long waiting for their schedule to come out. So he has such a great perspective of the NFL player side of it, of schedule release day. Yep. But this roster evaluation for Tennessee, this is interesting. Tells you exactly where college football is right now, right?
0: Yeah.
1: So the retained players, $19.98 million. Portal players, $10.22 million. This is all value, just
0: yeah.
1: value. And recruits, only $6.58 million.
0: It's only so much we can get y'all, man. We got to get guys that can play right away.
1: And your quarterback is going to be a brand new starter for you. Crazy, huh?
0: Oh, a lot to make my head hurt.
1: It's a different world.
0: Yes,
1: we're living
0: is.
1: In a different college football world now.
0: Yes, it is.
1: All right, we will chat with Ramon Foster in the next hour. If you want in any conversation, 615-737-1045. Come join us on 3HL.
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5: The risk of stroke goes up for all of us as we age, but for women, the risk really amplifies after menopause. In fact, 1 in 5 women in the United States between the ages of 55 and 75 will have a stroke. But according to a new study carried out by researchers in California, adhering to the Mediterranean diet can significantly lower that risk. One expert said, "We continue to see study after study showing that a predominantly plant-based diet improves all sorts of different outcomes. Now, with this diet in particular, you've seen it lower the risk of certain types of cancer, diabetes, depression, dementia, even gum disease. Now, as a reminder, the Mediterranean diet prioritizes eating vegetables, fruits, beans, olive oil, nuts and fish, and limiting meat and dairy. I'm Dr. Sanjay Gupta, helping you live a better life."
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10: Crashes starting in White's Creek. The left two lanes are blocked. Riley Parkway eastbound at Brick Church Pike. Hermitage, Lebanon Pike at Central Pike. Antioch, Murfreesboro Pike at Hamilton Church Road. Madison, Riley Parkway eastbound at Ellington Parkway. Old Hickory Boulevard at Dickerson Pike. And complete stop-and-go brake tapping. Eastbound South Loop to 65, northbound 65 to the South Loop. Eastbound 24 past 440. I'm Ken Weaver.
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2: Good afternoon. 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I'm Joe Spinano, live from the 104.5 The Zone Circus Sports at the Mint Kentucky Downs Studios. 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For the Titans, some leaks have gotten out, including week one, according to Jordan Schultz, being a Titans-Jets matchup here in Nashville at Nissan Stadium, a revenge game for head coach Robert Saleh. Tonight, the Vols head to Oklahoma to face off against the Sooners in game one of their three-game series. First pitch for that one is at 6:30. 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

0: Welcome into 3HL Radio 104.5 The Zone. What's happening, good people? Welcome in on this good Thursday. Throw punch Thursday for some. For others, appreciate you rocking with us because a scheduled release will be out today. NFL dialing it up. It's time to get started. Time to make your plans. Where you're going, when you're going, who you're going with. All of these things, Babs. Facebook, Twitter, YouTube, and Twitch.
1: Twitch, please.
0: Find us. Get interactive.
1: I
0: want
1: to go to Vegas.
0: You want to go to Vegas?
1: Yeah.
0: You want to go to Vegas now, or you want to wait till the games are?
1: No, when the game is happening.
2: Which looks like it's going to be late in the season.
1: Which I love.
2: Week 16 is the leak.
1: I love that.
0: How much do we believe in leaks?
1: I think they're pretty accurate.
2: I think they're pretty accurate.
1: Yeah.
0: Okay, yeah. I like that.
1: So
0: optimistic.
1: So some of the leaks that, by the way, Mayor's on assignment. Mm-hmm. Ron Slay's in the building.
0: I'm in the building.
1: Babs is in the building. We just bypassed that because we're talking schedule leaks. Mm-hmm. So if all the leaks, I know Austin Stanley and A to Z Sports is like all over all every single leak that's out there. But if they're accurate, it's looking like a bye week could be week 9 or week 14.
0: Yeah.
1: Is once you put all the leaks together. Which I'm, as a Titans fan, I'd be great with 9.
2: Do you want me to go?
0: Absolutely,
2: perfect.
0: I'm cool with 9.
2: Do you want me to go through the schedule is based on the leaks?
1: Yes.
2: So
1: this is what's out there. It is not official. Everything becomes official at 7 o'clock
2: correct.
1: Our time.
2: So NFL nerd on Twitter does this pro grid for the schedule release. Nerd. So based on all the leagues that are out there, puts together the full NFL schedule before it gets out, which makes the schedule release day really fun because you already know everything that's going to be there. But what they have gathered for the Tennessee Titans, we obviously know week 1 versus the Jets at home, week 2 versus Philadelphia, the Eagles at home, week 3, they travel on the road to the Giants. This would be week 4. They're going to Baltimore. Week 4. Week 5 is early. Houston at home. So your first divisional game comes in week 5. Then you're, looks like, at the Colts in week 6. You get Cleveland at home in week 7. You go to Cincinnati in week 8. Week 9 is the one of their ones they have not filled in yet, so potentially a bye week, or could be the Lions. That's the one game that they don't have on here. Then week 10, Jacksonville at home. Then week 11, you go on the road to Dallas, and then you get Jacksonville on the road. So you get Jacksonville 2 times within 3 weeks, which I hate when that happens.
1: I don't know if that happens.
2: Hate when that happens, if it does.
0: Hate.
2: Then you go Commanders at home. Then, okay, so right here, they've just uploaded. Their grid just uploaded. Detroit in week 14, which means they're guessing the bye week in week 9, based on leaks.
0: Yeah, they dogged us last year.
1: Yeah.
0: Gonna get to the bye week fast enough. Golly.
2: Then you have Indy at home in week 15, at Vegas in week 16, Pittsburgh at home in week 17, and then you close out at Houston. So I had that one wrong when I read it earlier. They have Houston away on the road to end the season.
0: Okay. That's cool.
1: If that happens to be the schedule, I like it.
2: Mm-hmm.
1: I mean, and we will obviously discuss tomorrow once it's all official, but you know, I remember Coach Mack always saying, like, the first thing you look at is where's your bye?
2: Mm-hmm.
1: And we'll talk to Ramon Foster here in about 10 minutes about, as a player, what do you look at?
0: Yeah.
1: You know, what's important to you?
0: Yeah, I think the bye would be the first thing for me.
1: But the Titans, absolutely. But the Titans schedule as a whole, as far as opponents and all that, I like it.
0: Yeah.
1: I mean, you've got one West Coast trip.
2: Mm-hmm. Late in the season.
1: Late in the season in Vegas. Which is great considering a, you know, new staff, new offense, new all of that. You're not having to travel across the country. You don't have an international game, which is awesome. I mean, Titans fans, I'm sure, would want one to go travel to. But but for the team, that would be great. And then I think week 1, week 2, and week 3 are pretty much, those leaks are pretty solid.
2: Some of the most, those have come from
1: reputable people.
2: So Jordan Schultz had the week 1.
1: versus the Jets.
2: Yeah, Ryan Fowler of NBC Sports Philly had the week two versus the Eagles, and then Ryan Dunleavy of the New York Post had the week three at the Giants.
1: So your first two would be at home.
0: Yeah.
1: Which is great. Mm. I know it's hot as heck here, but they're noon games.
0: We take that.
1: If the schedule leaks are right, too, you're looking at all noon games at home. Shocker. Maybe.
2: And then it looks like there are the 3 o'clock time slot, the midday time slot. Looks like there are two of those. There are no reported primetime games so far for the Titans.
1: Yep. Does that surprise you?
0: That is no what?
2: No primetime. No reported primetime games so far.
0: No, I don't.
1: Like, because they've been bad.
0: It's who? Outside of us, who wants to watch it? I'm just saying. Like, with the storyline. That's why,
1: New coaching staff, Cam Ward. Like, I want to watch it.
0: Yeah.
1: Too close to it?
0: No, I don't think that's the problem. I think is, yes, I want to watch that if those elements help change what they have been the last 2 years.
1: For the last 2 years.
0: Yeah, that's the only thing. Because guess what? We've had turnover, too. We've had a new coach. We've been excited before. The world's been excited before. But until we see, that's why I think it's another reason to get
1: important.
0: And
1: he got fired after a few games in year two.
0: There you go. You know what I'm saying? So, like, that's another reason. Like, you need to jump out on the right foot. I ain't saying you don't lose the next two. But God, win one. We just keep talking about the hope. Like, come on, y'all. We're right there on the verge. Plus, man, you want an atmosphere, man. You got to get an atmosphere.
1: Yeah.
0: You got to get a good atmosphere. I'm thinking, did the Jets travel? I was still doing the tailgate when we played them, when they had Aaron Rodgers and they came down here. The Jets do travel, so that's going to be one. You know Philly travels. No ifs, ands, or buts about it. You know what I mean? Then you go to New York and we'll figure out with the rest, but... Dog, don't let these people turn this into a home game into a road game or a neutral site game. That's not what we're looking for. So, with all the excitement, and I like violent, fast. I like that moniker. Let's go be that. Get out there and go do that.
2: As a fan base?
0: No, as a team, because the team is what drives the fan base. Not
2: you don't want the fan base to be fast and
1: violence off the field.
0: No, yeah, the fans are who they are. But the team, the one got to dangle the carrot. The win is the carrot. Get us in the stadium, man.
1: Somebody asked, does Vegas reportedly have a primetime game? They do not,
2: Not that I've seen.
0: They're sorry, too.
1: So that could very easily turn into a flex kind of game if both teams end up hitting on quarterback and rosters. Yeah.
0: Mm-hmm.
1: So that could change things. Do you like week four at Baltimore? I feel like it's early for Raven hate.
0: Yeah, I'm with that. Like, especially what you got to see.
1: That place.
0: Yeah, I know. You know how I feel about Baltimore.
1: You hate it, too.
0: Yeah, I ain't got no business up there. Uh-uh. We don't need to be remote or nothing up there for that one, y'all. We'll watch them from home. But y'all go up and handle y'all business. I think that is one. That's one of them early testing matchups. A team with a new coach. You know what their culture is. They got new OC. Like, what are they bringing? We don't really know who Baltimore is coming in. We know all the pieces. You know what I'm saying? But we don't know who they are. And I'm pretty sure, just like T'Vondre Sweat and those guys, they got it circled around the calendar. That ought to be fun for Derrick Henry. You think he ain't going to try to show out? You need to be on your P's and Q's. Be on your toes on this game.
2: Man,
0: you're
2: right. They haven't faced Derrick Henry since he left.
0: This is it. That's what I'm telling you.
2: Yeah, you're right. This is first matchup.
0: New offense. You know what I mean? You got as far as OC, you know what I mean? So you got that. You got Derrick Henry. You got a defense. John Harbaugh was the menace behind him. Like, yeah, we're going to come off the edge. Like, we don't know what they're going to do. We don't know what they look like. So this is a great opportunity to go out there and establish yourself. Every game you can establish yourself. But as far as somebody that's going to be in contention, and I think it's a good measuring stick for Cam. Go look at Lamar before the game start. Look him in the eyes, dap him up. You know what I mean? Like, what's going on? Like, these are the little matches in the match. I think this is a good one. And it's going to be rowdy. And Robert Walsh. We might make a little bet with Robert Walsh. Make him walk around shirtless or something for the week if he loses. So, yeah.
2: How do you feel? How do you feel about 4 of the 6 divisional games after the bye week in week 9, according to this?
1: I like it.
0: Yeah.
2: Late season divisional games.
1: I like it if you're healthy.
0: Yeah, if you're healthy, yeah. I'm with Babs on them.
1: I like it if you're healthy. Let's check in with Adam in Columbia. Hey, Adam.
3: Hey, how y'all doing?
1: Good. How are you?
3: I'm all right. Just got home from work. Well, I know yesterday we was asking Slay what's going to get the roof off. Now we know where these games are placed. What, 5-3 within the first 8 get the roof off? What's it going to be, Slay?
0: Hey, Adam, I'm going to tell you this right here. They go out there and handle business just because Saleh and Daboll and them, they don't know nothing about it. So if you start the season, you do what you're supposed to do. I'm going to tell you, this is how important week 1 is to me. Go out there and handle your business week 1. Do what you're supposed to do. Roof coming off. Roof coming off. Cool little hesitation of the roof coming off.
1: You called it a must win in week 1. So.
0: Now, Adam, it's going back home, Adam, and we got to go back in the garage to make sure everything's good. But, hell yeah, we'll spin it around the block. Yeah. We'll spin it.
3: There we go.
1: Car ain't got no roof.
0: Yeah.
1: Like, with a win over the Jets in week 1 at noon.
0: That's tone setting. And that's why it's so important. Because, that's part of the reason the roof ain't never been off. Boy, who just sent something in our chat talking about the Titans ain't won week 1 since 2010? Or something like that?
1: Oh, yeah. Zach Lyons said it earlier.
0: A home game, a home opener since 2010 or something?
1: Yeah, the Titans haven't won at home in week 1 since 2010.
0: Come on, man.
1: That's from Zach Lyons.
0: You know what I'm saying, Adam?
1: The Jets haven't won an opening Sunday game since 2015.
0: So something got to give, Adam. We ain't the one that need to be given.
1: Thanks, Adam. Have a good night.
0: Man.
1: Enjoy the schedule release.
0: So that's how important it is.
2: Real quick, the teams that, according to this information that they've put together, the teams that don't have a primetime game on their elite, the Dolphins, the Jets, the Titans, the Raiders, and the Cardinals.
0: Ain't that 5 teams?
2: It's 5 teams that don't have a primetime game.
1: That's a lot.
2: According to this.
1: Teams to not have one single primetime.
2: Now,
0: say them again.
1: Now what's considered, like, is Thursday night football considered a primetime? Thursday, Sunday night, Monday night.
0: Those three.
2: Yeah, so the Dolphins, which they only have 13.
1: Especially for Thursday.
2: Yeah.
0: Put anybody on Thursday.
2: The Dolphins, which they only have.
1: The Jags and Titans every single year.
2: They only have 13 of the 17 games listed on here, but so far out of those 13, no primetime. The Jets, they have 14 of the 17 games listed on here, no primetime. The Titans, they have all 17, no primetime. Vegas, 17, all 17, no primetime. Arizona, they have 16 of the 17, no primetime.
1: Vegas is a little surprising, right, with Fernando Mendoza. I mean, he is loved across the country because of his personality and all of that. But I guess part of it is
0: he ain't did nothing
1: allegedly yet. Kirk Cousins is going to be the starter there.
2: Also, back-to-back years where the number 1 overall pick doesn't get a primetime game?
1: Yeah.
2: Huh.
0: It stinks.
1: I mean, if
2: that's true, they do.
0: That's what we can't forget, y'all. Like, even Raiders fans are, like, putting their hands up in the air, like, what are we doing? So,
1: would you start, totally random, we got to take a break and get to Ramon, but would you start Mendoza right away? Would you let him learn behind Kirk?
0: It's a good question for Savage.
1: Yeah.
0: Because as a fan, I'm going to say yes, but as a player, knowing what Kirk is, we need to get some kind of momentum.
1: Mm-hmm.
2: I'm with you on that side.
0: I think I'll probably go Kirk, man. I'm down in the, listen, Baz, we already bad. I ain't in the rush to get worse.
1: Don't ruin your
0: I ain't in the rush
1: your franchise quarterback.
0: Yeah, at least I can blame on Kirk being old or something.
2: Like, the Titans were in a different situation because Brandon Allen was the backup.
0: Yeah, right, exactly.
1: Right. Like, you didn't have a vet.
2: Yeah. Correct.
0: And we talked about that leading up.
1: The richest, has made the most money quarterback ever in Kirk Cousins.
2: With some success. It's not like he's been a bum out there or anything.
1: All right, here's some math for you to do in the break. Kim and Steve Clark in the chat said, how many total wins did the teams with no primetime games have last year?
2: Oh, gosh.
1: Yeah, you can add them up, Seth. We'll tell you right after the break, and we'll visit with Savage, the one and only Ramon Foster. 3HL 104.5 The Zone.
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10: You ever wonder why the same cold virus makes some people so sick and others not sick at all? Well, according to an interesting new study out of Yale School of Medicine, one key factor is how quickly the cells in their noses, called nasal cells, respond to the virus and contain it. It's called the interferon response, and it can vary for different people. Now, when that response gets inhibited, it can trigger a different reaction, which leads to excessive mucus production and inflammation. In other words, a cold that is a lot more miserable. 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
19: Crashes starting in White's Creek, Briley Parkway eastbound at Brick Church Pike, Hermitage, Lebanon Pike at Central Pike, Cedar Hill Park, Old Hickory Boulevard at Dickerson Pike, Madison Injury Crash, Briley Parkway eastbound at Ellington Parkway, Antioch, Murfreesboro Pike at Hamilton Church Road, and complete stop-and-go traffic where there is usually stop-and-go traffic this time of day. I'm Ken Weaver.

0: before we do, we got two more segments, man, and we lead into this thing with the one and only. Talk about NFL. Can't mention it. Big guys up front. Big Savage. Ramon and Will. Ramon Foster joining us. As you see that Savage, how we bring you in this thing, man, with the smoke clear. You standing right there ready to get blue it.
1: Black and yellow, track. Black and yellow.
2: I hear it. Listen, you know what I enjoy about Babs? Babs gonna forever hype you up, no matter if you are her team, rival, or not. Like, she, I know she was a Titans fan, and here she is singing a Steelers song, Black and Yellow. I heard her go Rocky Top, and she's an Auburn alum. Like, Babs, he gets it.
1: Go Vols.
2: He gets it. Go Vols. There it is.
1: I gotta get rid of that drop, Ruben. Hi, I always get so excited when we have you on schedule release day because you lived that life for, you know, over a decade, and I always like the player perspective. First thing you look at for the schedule on the schedule release when you are a player, what do you look at?
2: Prime times. How many do we have?
1: Really?
2: Prime times, huh?
1: See, I would have thought that's awesome. I would have thought bye week.
2: No, the bye week don't matter because you're going to play the games and figure it out anyway, Babs. You feel me? Like, it does matter, but it's after figuring out, okay, how many primetime games do we have? All right, now, where are the holiday games? Are we playing on Thanksgiving, Christmas, et cetera? Like, we got to figure that part out. Okay, now, where's the bye week? If it's the first four, if it's within the first 6 weeks of the season, okay, cool. I'm all right with that one. I think you can't get the bye until after week four anyway. So if we get it in week five or in week six, well, we get a Thursday night game where we can get a mini bye after this. Like, those are the questions I'm asking myself in that time. And then, all right, after we settle the bye week, where are our divisional opponents? Where are we playing? If you're the Titans, where are you playing? The Colts, Jags, and Texans. And then which one is coming first? If it's, you know, the Texans first, okay, when do you get the Colts? When do you get the Jags? Are there two games within 3 weeks in a division? Is that side of it? And, like, the other, like, I always looked on the AFC side of things. Who on the AFC side do we have to, like, really worry about? If I knew we had Myles Garrett, Geno Atkins, or a crazy

0: And imagine going to Cleveland in late December and early January now, the way the schedule is set up. Like, you really have to have your mind right to going into those places right there. And that's kind of where my mind went as far as the breakdown of the schedule. The game's got to be played regardless. Okay, do we have three straight gauntlets, or where is the bread and butter of this schedule? Where can we figure out where we can start streaking at? And what does everybody else got to, like, start buckling down? And what I mean by that is, if you know you got a stretch of, let's go, Cincinnati, Baltimore, the Rams, and San Francisco, whoo, hey, y'all better get it together. This is going to be a stretch. And I think it wasn't just a me thing. I think players are realistic about that. Like, all right, we got to buckle down this week because this team got Tom Brady. Then we got Peyton Manning. And then we got to go to the West Coast. Like, yeah, there's seriousness to how we discuss and look at it as well. And I would even say it this way. The coaches would even come into the meetings. Like, after we have, like, a cake game, all right, y'all, this next month, we need four of the six. We need five out of the six. Or, we want all of them. But those are real things, that real conversations that happen inside of NFL locker rooms.
1: Interesting. So, did you ever have a season with no primetime games? I'm guessing no.
0: Nah, we never not had any primetime games.
1: That's what Tomlin and Big Ben and Success will do for you, huh?
0: That's what I'm saying. That's the uniqueness of it, Babsy, is just that point, though, which is why I'm a firm believer in and the quarterback being ahead of the franchise. And when you got a good one, they can't wait to put the good ones on television. And that's what we always had. If Ben wasn't at the top of his game, he still was, in a sense, you know, a commodity in the league that people wanted to see. And that's why you build up your fan base the way that you do. And people brag about, hey, the road games is where we shine. And you, that, like, I know fan bases take pride in walking in opposing stadiums and taking over it. There's a sense of pride in it. And I do know the TV networks enjoy that type of stuff too, because they know the camera screens are going to be filled up. I'll put it this way. We had in 20, when was Doug Hodges with us, babe? Was that 18 or 19? It was 19.
1: Are you asking your wife?
0: Yes, I was. It was 29, Babs. I've been retired now. This is 6 years going in this thing, man.
1: She remembers.
0: Yeah, seriously. Look, Doug Hodges, who just got married to Lainey Wilson, I just saw on Instagram this past
1: weekend. I saw that.
0: Yeah, so that was my teammate. Doug was an undrafted free agent out of Stanford in Alabama, and Mason got hurt. And I'll be honest, I think Doug came into a game and just we saw that he could sling it. And to your point about, like, primetime games, Ben got knocked out that season. I think he had a UCL injury the first or second game of the season. And we were stuck in my last year, and we still had a Monday night football game against, at that time, the San Diego Chargers. Mm. And Duck starred in it and beat Phillip Rivers.
1: Dang.
2: Got to just plug That's and go.
1: Fascinating.
2: Savage, let me ask you this, man. Going into it, you know what the buildup is like all offseason. I get that. The things that have been, regardless of his storylines or not, how important is week one? And if it's not important, why isn't it?
0: Oh, man.
1: This is a loaded question.
2: It is.
0: Yeah. Hold on. You asked me how important is week one, and if not,
2: how important is week one? And if it is, explain why it's so important. And if it's not, I'd like to hear why it's not important.
0: Oh, my gosh. It's very important. It is. One, week one solidifies, you wanted to solidify everything that you've done in training camp so far. I know we in media say week one is a liar, but not for the team, because we've just gone through a month and a half of training camp, all this offseason training. You built up your team the way you want to see fit. You've been practicing against yourself and your teammates for, as I said, a month and a half as well. And week one is the payoff. Like, your pain somewhat goes away in week one. It subsides, man. Like, you don't think about nothing. And it's also the realization of the dream again. Like, every year to me was a new dream cashed in, because I'm on an opening day NFL roster, and that means a lot. And guys are like friggin' rabid dogs in a pen trying to get out to go show why all that work you did in training camp matters. If somebody's telling you that week one don't matter, they are a bleeping liar, in the words of Buck Rising. Do you hear me? Like, there is no ifs, ands, or buts about it. And it also sets you up the way I think coaches and players look at the season.

0: season. Two, if you can get week one, it sets you up really good as far as the quarters in the season. And what I mean by that, every four games, you want to be winning at least half of the four games. Yeah. If we can get three of the four or four out of the four, awesome, we're ahead of schedule. And week one starts that off, man. It just it really backs up that training camp was a success for you for week one.
1: Yeah.
0: Like, it's about how you start and how you finish in the NFL. I've seen teams start off 0-4, 1-3, and stuff like that, and they make the playoffs. Getting behind the eight ball, man, is a tough place to be when you only got 17 shots at it and you just spent months and months and months of preparation getting ready for it. So, yeah, week one matters a lot, man. And I know there's got to be 16 losers, but to start off 1-0, it creates a vibe inside of the building, man, that you don't have to question anymore. Because think about this, Savage. You go out there and you shoot 1,000 free throws every day in the summer, and then you get to a game and you go 0-5 or you go 1-4.
1: Yeah.
0: You don't feel like you wasted your time and start questioning yourself. Mm-hmm. Not saying that it's over with, but you don't want that reset of competitive or just training yourself, competitively training yourself, and then there's no payoff of it. Yeah, so week one matters on how you jump off the front porch.
2: Okay, so that's very interesting perspective because I'm like, week one, okay, the leaks out there. Titans versus Jets at noon. Yeah. And so the boys were talking about, is this a must-win game? And I was like, absolutely not. It's not a must-win game. It's week one. Like, who cares? It's week one. And then they kind of convinced me after they went through there why it's a must-win game.
0: Yeah.
2: And part of it is because it's the crappy Jets, right?
0: Yeah, it's them. Yeah, and then also, too, Babs, like, I always look at the conferences as well in week one. Like, I'll be honest with you, if we lost week one to an NFC team, like, we open up with Minnesota, I could sleep just a little bit better.
2: Yeah,
0: but if we
2: it's not an AFC team.
0: Then we're talking about playoff implications. We're talking about
2: playoffs?
0: Yeah, we're talking about playoffs. Like, it's... Everything is a competition. It's just that the schedule allows you to have grace here and there as it boils down to who your opponent is. But this one in general, I know Robert Saleh won't you know, give it much air or gas, but I would almost guess that his players inside that locker room want to go fight for him with how the Jet situation went. And there are so many back and forth of exchanging of employees that they have and that the Titans have. That might be a very spicy game. Did y'all see Jarvis Brownlee's Instagram post?
2: Oh, I did. I read it for everybody earlier.
1: Mm-hmm.
2: There's a little bit. There's some personal stuff with him, though, because of the reports that came out a couple weeks after that trade happened, right? Where it said he's not a locker room guy, he's not a culture guy, and whatever else. So there's a little more
0: I'm
2: to
0: all
2: that.
0: For that. Jarvis Brownlee has the right, because I kept a chip on my shoulder probably to my last day in the NFL, so I get that.
2: You have to.
0: I just never publicly did it. I just probably kept it in the back of my mind about who got drafted ahead of me or, that was one of the 32 teams that didn't, you know, want me to be on their squad or whatever. So, yeah, I get Jarvis, but that's also bulletin board material where he can end up being a target depending on what the offensive team is that day.
2: You know what I said? I said, first offensive play, go at him.
0: You gotta.
2: Carnell
0: you gotta.
2: Tate, go. Yep. Have him.
0: You gotta.
2: Yeah.
0: Because people are going to pull those receipts if you start writing texts publicly like that.
2: Yeah.
0: It's a petty place in Twitter and Instagram land.
1: Yes, it is.
2: What do you say? Twitter fingers are always hot.
0: Twitter fingers and your mic is always hot, man.
2: That's right.
0: Yeah, yeah. There's going to be some young whippersnapper that won't sell one. They got to have it.
2: Ramon Foster on with us from Ramon and Will in the morning.
1: Savage, all right. Now you walking away from this. What is? I thought this was a good question. Babs and Zeph came up with. What's the most important reason for the Titans to get a primetime game? Like what stands out for you? What's the number one reason they should get one?
0: Personally, I think it's because you got narratives and stories. Mm. That's what prime time is. So you either better be real good or you got players and narratives on teams.
1: Right.
0: Like, those are the reasons why I feel like it is still very much. They categorize NFL football as TV entertainment.
1: Mm.
0: It needs to be that. So you need to be very entertaining as a team, which has yet to be seen from the Titans' perspective in this version of it. Or there needs to be players and narratives, I guess, and storylines that go into it. They have a few, but the way I view the NFL, it ain't a fair league with how they go about this business. Y'all know I continually say it is a beautiful game with a brutal business behind it. And that's true. Like, they don't, the NFL is going to protect its brand, that shield, and its players and personnel any way it possibly can. And that also means not putting a bad product out there. That's why they stopped guaranteeing teams they could play on Thursday nights, because they knew they were losing money behind putting bad throwaway games on Thursday nights and stuff like that, or disfair advantages. I mean, unfair advantages where you knew this team was just going to plow through the other team. They don't play about that, man. So I said the Titans might get two. I'm more of an optimist with almost everything until, like, you prove me differently. But the way I know the NFL, man, they don't mess around when it comes to the branding and how you they go about showing the world. Have y'all seen the Thanksgiving Day slate? Like, that'll tell you.
1: Yeah.
0: Like, I don't think you have to leave from Wednesday to freaking Sunday with college football embedded in that.
1: Yes,
0: they got some. If all stays the same and nobody's getting injured like last year, Wednesday through Sunday is lights out. I almost feel like they don't leave nothing for Sunday with all the heat they got on Wednesday, Thursday, and Friday.
1: Let's stitch the bell. Stitch the NFL fans' belly up.
2: Yeah.
1: So full on football.
2: Hey, Kim and Steve Clark in the chat, by the way, just real quick, when we hit on the primetime, asked, so if the schedule leaks are correct, Savage, there's five teams that don't have primetime games this year. The Titans being one of them, Jets, Raiders, Dolphins.
3: Cardinals.
2: And so the record of all five teams combined last year, 19-66. And the best record was actually the Dolphins. They were 7-10. All the other teams had only three wins. So there you go. That's why.
0: That's why I answered it the way I said. Like, the NFL ain't going, they're not going to embarrass themselves. You can go embarrass yourself and they'll reprimand you after the fact. But I do say you got to earn primetime games, and it shouldn't be no fussing and cussing behind it, because the tape is your walking, breathing resume, as Coach Tomlin like to say.
1: Dang.
0: Would you see him on Sunday Night Football now in primetime?
1: 1966.
0: Yeah, that's pretty tough.
1: Coach T will be on there. Let's get it on. I'm with it.
0: Yeah. Yeah, Savage, that's pretty tough right there, man.
1: I love that little Thanksgiving slate you just threw out.
0: You see the games, though, Savage?
1: You even mentioned, the craziest part, you even mentioned college football. Like, college basketball wouldn't be playing along them sides. Big Key, get them together, Big Key. Don't trip. You know what I mean? Don't act like we ain't got no hoopers running around.
0: I'm over here not mentioning basketball.
1: Yeah. Players Era Tournament taking place right now, right around that time, too, you know?
0: Y'all do have those tournaments that time of the year. But I'm going to be real with you. Do I know you, Savage?
1: Yes. Yes, you know.
0: If I know you like I think I know you, then guess what?
1: What?
0: The sound going to be on the football games. You just going to have the basketball game over to the right. That's all.
1: Are y'all where y'all got to go right now? Because I think we done with you.
0: We about to get out. Look like I'm about to pass Brent on the highway. No, that ain't mayor. Never mind. I thought that was mayor. I'm about to race him real quick. Never mind. That ain't mayor right there.
1: Big Savage, man, go do something.
2: Good
1: stuff. See you in the morning, dog.
2: Good perspective.
0: No, y'all won't. You won't see me in the morning. I'm off tomorrow.
1: Oh, I'm off too.
0: Yeah, my baby boy got his eighth grade.
1: He sure do.
0: Eighth grade celebration.
2: Aww.
0: Eighth grade awards, man. We got two friggin' high schoolers out here, y'all, and I don't know how to handle it, man.
1: That's what's up, man. Well, hey, Chaser. Yeah. Well, I'm sleeping in tomorrow. That's what's up.
0: Yeah, you
1: appreciate
0: are.
1: Appreciate it.
0: Yes, you are.
1: Thanks for knowing.
0: And I'm off Monday as well, because Miles made a state in middle school track for discus. So we headed up to Knoxville this weekend as well.
1: Go get it, Chaser.
2: Awesome. Good luck.
1: Yeah, everybody keep on trying to say Chaser. I think it was it you? Zephyr, somebody was shot put.
3: I said shot put. Yes, I was wrong.
1: Told them.
0: Discus, man.
1: Slinging it, man. Told them, man.
0: Out here passing that discus out like a space car, Savage.
1: Hey, man.
0: Let me stop. Yeah, all right, I'm done.
1: Bye, dog.
2: See you, Ramon.
0: See y'all.
2: See you, Savage. There he is, Ramon Foster. Ooh, wow, normally, man. You can catch him on Ramon and Will in the morning, but not tomorrow. We'll be there. You have your visit with him on Fridays?
1: Yep, mine be at 9:20, but I'm off. When Savage is off, I'm off.
2: No.
1: I am.
2: Okay. All right.
1: I got to get some rest, man. I'm tired.
2: All right, we wrap up the show after this. Stick around.
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1: Crashes, Whites Creek, Briley Parkway eastbound at Brick Church Pike, Hermitage, Lebanon Pike at Central Pike, Cedar Hill Park, Old Hickory Boulevard at Dickerson Pike, Madison, Briley Parkway eastbound at Ellington Parkway. I'm Ken Weaver.
2: 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Man, we appreciate y'all hanging with us today. I know what y'all sitting there waiting on, but first give a shout out, man. Big Savage, Ramon Foster, coming through and stopping and messing with us. Also, you guys that called in talking about the scheduled release, with your thoughts on it. Don't forget, we did hit on the Tennessee Titans 2026 projections for Cam Ward and so forth and so on. So this will be something that we keep up with. We will have Mike Clay on Tuesday.
3: And we'll have Easton Freeze of A to Z Sports on tomorrow. To react to the schedule release. And he put out an article this week talking about Carnell Tate, mm-hmm. and comparing the last 10 top 10 rookie performers in the last couple of years. And what Carnell Tate could put out on the field. So we'll do a little bit more projection talk with Easton Freeze tomorrow, too.
2: Well, there you go.
4: Want this season to get here.
2: Yeah, we need it. We're ready. We need it to go on there. Handle business. So, Parsley. I know what you're waiting on.
4: I was wondering if you were going to have time to do it.
3: You got it.
2: All right. Here it is. Three-leg Buffalo Sabres, -1.5. Y'all know I've been riding with them. We're going to go again. Tage Thompson again. Anytime goal scorer. And to go against the grain, this series between Anaheim and Vegas has gone back and forth. Win, loss, win, loss, win, loss. And I'm saying that Vegas is not going to get it done. I'm taking the Anaheim Ducks +1.5. So even if Vegas does get it done, we get it done as well. So there you go. That's your three-leg parlay for the day. We appreciate you. Thanks for hanging in there with us. Put a smile on your face. Be a part of your life. It's sunny outside.
4: We do not take that for granted. No, do we take it lightly.
2: Good job, Babsy.
4: Good night. God bless. See ya.
2: Wouldn't want to be you unless you were getting a shout out. Shout out to my guy, Michael Claybrooks, who just took over the McGavick High School job. Also, rest in peace, Wes Rucker. His little baby, Rosemary, is in the building. Oh, shout out. What the hell? Three
4: That's it.
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10: If you're someone who isn't super active, just thinking about the amount of exercise you're supposed to get every week can feel daunting. 75 minutes of vigorous exercise, 150 minutes of moderate intensity exercise. It's a lot. But I have some good news for you, in the form of a recent study out of Norway. Researchers found that for most sedentary people, getting just 5 more minutes of meaningful movement a day had a statistically significant impact on their expected lifespan. So did reducing the amount of time they sat every day by just 30 minutes. That's not to say that this bare minimum is what you should aspire to, but I think it's a good reminder that doing something is always better than doing nothing. The point is, just get started. Work just a little bit more movement into your daily routine, and don't even think of it as exercise. I'm Dr. Sanjay Gupta, helping you live a better life.
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11: In addition to the stop-and-go brake tapping in the usual places this time of day, we have crashes. White's Creek, Briley Parkway eastbound at Brick Church Pike. Hermitage, Lebanon Pike at Central Pike. Cedar Hill Park, Old Hickory Boulevard at Dickerson Pike. Madison, Briley Parkway eastbound at Ellington Parkway. Antioch, Murfreesboro Pike at Hamilton Church Road. I'm Ken Weaver.
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14: What's happening, good people? Welcome into 3HL right here on 104.5 The Zone. We're rocking and rolling with you. We are one day away from Friday, which means we are one day away from the weekend being here. But you got to make it through this one first, man. And we appreciate you rocking all the way out with us. Facebook, YouTube, Twitter, or Twitch.
15: Twitch, please.
14: Is where you can also interact with us. But understand this. Going to take you 3 hours right here. We're going to take them real slow. You're going to have to understand everything we get into. Phone lines will be open because we didn't get to get to a lot of y'all yesterday because we were action-packed with guests. 615-737-1045 is the number that you're going to get through. We can talk about a little bit of everything that we led off with yesterday, what we're going to lean into today. We got Mike Clay of ESPN coming through. He got Titans projections. Now, this right here, Zeph, you did a terrific job of pulling this. So, Zeph, you got some kind of little clap back there, a little applause button. You can go on and hit that for yourself. You don't often get to do this, but I'm going to let you do that today. But if you can't find it, you're just going to have to live how you live. Hey!
15: You knew I knew what that was.
14: There you go. Before we dive out into all of this, man, that's Zeph back there holding
15: What's
14: it
15: up?
14: Down.
15: Yeah, so Mike Clay, he's actually going to come on the show next Tuesday to talk about these projections. But we'll
14: tricked us.
15: Yeah, you tricked us. It's okay. He's going to come on next Tuesday, to talk about these projections, but we'll look into them today because when I found them yesterday, there were some interesting things on there that we're going to break down.
14: Great numbers.
15: So we'll do that here in a little bit. It's interesting to see what he has for second year of Cam Ward, what he's got for the wide. I thought the wide receiver group was the most interesting stat projections he had on there because of what I saw from Carnell Tate, what he's got on there for Wandale Robinson, and the receiver group as a whole. So that'll be interesting to look at.
14: Okay. There it is. See how simple that is right there, Zeph? I can't wait till we share these numbers with the people today. So we'll get ahead of Mike Clay, like you said, Zeph. We'll be back Tuesday. And he'll have him on, and he can break it down why he got to this, how he got to this, and what we disagree and agree with in this. It's the most interesting one with this. I'm going to just jump out here immediately. It's Cam Ward. Cam Ward, I don't feel like this is a huge leap. I expect him to take a bigger leap than this. But, hey, I could be wrong with all the weapons that he has. We'll be able to dive into that. We got Big Savage joining us today, you know. You know, got to have Ramon from Ramon and Will.
15: Yeah, we'll jump in on the O-line talk that we began yesterday. I'm curious to think or to hear from him about his like thoughts on those two positions that were considered the most questionable. The center position, which I think the projected starter is Austin Schlotman, the new signee that they have, and then what they're going to do at right guard, because I brought it up yesterday. I genuinely think that is the most open position right now on the Titans. Like, I don't know who's going to be the starter there. I think that is the most open battle in terms of, like, singular positions on this team for 2026, because it might be Cordell Volson. It could be the second-year guy in Jackson Slater. It could be one of the rookies, Fernando Carmona out of Arkansas. Mm-hmm. Pat Coogan, who I we've heard that can get work at guard rather. I know he was a center in college at Indiana and at Notre Dame, but could potentially work in at a guard position. And I think that battle is going to be the one to watch in terms of being the most open coming up this summer.
14: Yeah. So we'll be able to dive all in that. In just a minute. We'll wait till Babs get in. She's got to call in a little traffic out there. She on the way, though, y'all. I ain't just doing this solo with me and Zephyr. You know what I mean? Me and Zephyr doing a 2-on-0 fast break, throwing the ball back and forth. But let me go on and let the people know, Zephyr. I'm in the building.
16: Hey, I'm in the building.
17: Best believe I'm in the building.
18: Better be ready.
17: Yeah.
18: I'm in the building.
17: Carly got no rules.
18: Time for the show.
14: All right, man. Now, let me jump into this before Babs even arrives. Let me go on and hit you guys exactly what's going on in the league. And I know a lot of y'all sitting out there like, the league? We just talked about the NFL. No, the NBA. Yeah, the NBA. Now, since Big Slay's right here by himself, I'm going to take a troll. We talking NBA basketball, Zephyr.
15: Well, there was a pretty good – there are no games tonight.
14: Nope, there are.
15: No games tonight, but there was a good game last night in the playoffs. The Cleveland Cavaliers beat the Detroit Pistons 117-113 in overtime. Cleveland now takes a 3-2 lead in that series.
14: Yep.
15: James Harden with a vintage Harden game last night to help push the Cavs over the edge against the Pistons.
14: Yep. Game 4 and 5, I'll give Harden credit, and I've been thinking he's not going to show up the way he's supposed to. He has shown up the latter part of game 4, and then yesterday in game 5, that was the Harden that we all got to see when Houston, when he was winning MVPs and putting up 30-point games consistently in the playoffs. Different guy right there. I will say, though, I did think that was a foul. So at the end of the game, Donovan Mitchell driving to the basket, game tied up. Thompson did a terrific job defensively, swiped down at the ball, got a tad bit of the arm, not enough to call it, but stripped him. Was going after the ball and was tripped unintentionally by Jared Allen. And I thought that should have been a foul called. If that was the case, then that game probably would have been won right there in regulation. Bickerstaff, his staff, the players all were looking like, dog, you're not going to call that? And I get it. You know, being 80 feet, 85 feet away from the basket, you don't want to call a foul like that to decide the game, but a foul is a foul, and it is what it is. So they got away with one. Pistons dropped one. They had a 15-16 point lead. They should have handled their business. I think they feel the same way. Cavs were able to fight through and get that victory. So you have that. You got game 6 for the Pistons and Cavs in Cleveland. We'll see how that shakes out. We'll give you a rundown of that tomorrow. Tomorrow also the Spurs and the Timberwolves, which you have the Spurs with a 3-2 lead. The only game that was really in jeopardy is the game that Victor Wembanyama got thrown out of. And the Timberwolves were able to win. So we'll see what Ant-Man can do in Minnesota. Can Rudy Gobert have some kind of impact? Or do they take him out of the lineup and they go small with Naz Reid at the 5? We shall see. Victor Wembanyama is looking like an alien. See if the Spurs can go on and get that out the way and get ready for the Western Conference playoffs versus OKC. I think that'll be a better matchup, but who knows? I also think the Pistons would be a better matchup for the Knicks, who are sitting there waiting after a sweep. We don't know about that. So we'll see how it all shakes out. Cleveland maybe they can get it done, but I do like the Pistons because of what happened in their record versus the Knicks. Knicks putting them out last year, had a little time to get some get back on them, but that's that. NHL playoffs. I told Todd Father yesterday that Minnesota Wild may pull something, and they did. They were up 3-0 in the playoffs in this matchup against the Colorado Avalanche, and they let it slip right through their fingers. Overtime, 4-3, great shot. I don't even know who hit that shot, but it was a great shot. And they were, you know what I mean?
15: It don't matter.
14: It don't even matter who hit the shot.
15: It don't matter.
14: That was a great goal scored right there. And they were able to go on and get them out of there. Avalanche win 4-3 over the Minnesota Wild. They win that series 4-1. They wrapped that up. So I need my Sabres. Do the Sabres, I think my guys play tonight.
15: They do play tonight. Mm-hmm. So tonight's games, Canadians at Sabres. That one is at 6 o'clock.
14: Zeph's
15: that series
14: versus the
15: tied
14: Slays.
15: At 2-2.
14: I like that.
15: Okay. Then you have the Golden Knights at the Ducks. That's an 8:30 puck drop. Vegas leads that one 3-2.
14: Okay. I like what that is. So I'll give y'all a little parlay at the end for that as far as hockey goes, and we can wrap that up and get you some money for tonight since there ain't no NBA games going on.
15: So Slay.
14: Talk to me.
15: There's some news today.
14: You asked me about this yesterday, and
15: there's
14: I didn't say anything.
15: Today.
14: Yeah. Mm-hmm.
15: In the basketball world, it looks like Rick Barnes and the boys in orange up there on Rocky Top have cemented their final roster spot as VCU transfer center Christian Fairman has committed to the Vols today.
14: Okay.
15: What do you know about him? What are they getting in him? Seems like he redshirted last year, so not a lot of production so far, but what are Barnes and the Vols getting out of this new commitment?
14: Well, I think it's what we all asked for. You think this roster was kind of pretty much set the way they had it. You had scoring, you had leadership, you had guys with experience mixed with a plethora of young talent that's coming in. Chris Washington Jr., Manny Green, the list goes on. As far as Ralph Scott, Marquise Clark, like you got a good mix of guys that can get it done and challenge each other, but you were a little thin compared to what you had last year when you had five big men, and that with not Cade Phillips getting hurt. But now with those guys moving out, you got Miles Rubin coming in, Braden Liu is a guy, you got Dwayne Brown back, and you needed one more guy just to be comfortable. Just to be comfortable when to walk in a game with at least four guys as far as bigs go. So this adds another 6'10", 6'11", force that can defend the rim, finish. That's all. We're not needing nobody to go out there. And I say we, talking about the Vols, we don't need nobody in the front court to be able to go out there and say, hey, man, we need 20 and 10. That would be a luxury to be added to this group. But that's not what's needed. What's needed is because you got so much firepower in the backcourt and guys that can shift down and play some of that four spot, you need bodies. You need bodies to throw at these teams when you go against these bigger teams as far as having the front lines like Michigan had last year, like Florida has coming back, like you know a team like Houston have. These teams that are going to the Final Four, Elite Eight consistently and vying for a championship, and then just the long haul of the SEC, you need to be able to throw some guys in there, man, because you never know who's going to get hurt. But he adds to this mix. So now you got four quality big men and one in a big that I think Dwayne Brown, man, I keep on saying by his junior year, if he's leading with this trajectory, he'll have a decision to make, whether that be entering. I'm not saying he's going to be a lottery pick, but I do think he'll have a decision to make coming out of his junior year if he continues on this trajectory that he is. So salute to them for getting that done. I think it's a good piece for him. VCU transfer big man, Christian Fairman.
15: So now that the roster is finalized with the last piece in that last spot getting filled, then what are your like overall thoughts on how they constructed this year? Like, do you feel like Rick Barnes went into a different direction, maybe to try and adapt to the game, I guess, a little bit more, adapt to more of the modern game? Because when I think of a Rick Barnes Vols team, I think of the a lot of big men, a lot of defense, not a lot of scoring.
14: Yeah.
15: I feel like this year they've completely 180'd that DNA, and it is going to be a scoring-heavy team instead of that grind and that drag you down to the paint and beat you up.
14: Let me hit you with this, though, Zelfa. This is what you got to understand, and I was telling somebody else this. When watching what Rick Barnes did in this situation, I don't necessarily think that it was a shift in mentality. Yes, he was looking for production, but I think the production that he was looking for wasn't necessarily saying, I wanted an offense just alone. I think he was looking for experience with guys that have an experienced background that could come in and say, you know what, I'm comfortable in who I am and I know what I can do. It's just so much that they showed they can score. Like Terrence Hill Jr. is he treats himself as a complete point guard. From the outside looking in, we would think he's just a scorer. Mm-hmm. You know what I'm saying? Juke Harris is a guy that can just go get it on both ends of the floor. But he's much more than that. He can rebound. He can defend. He's long and lanky. The man's arms almost hang to his knees. Day-day Ames is the same thing. So a lot of times guys get thrust into these roles where they have to be that scorer because they don't have other guys around them that can help take that off of them, where you can show, all right, I can facilitate. I can run a team. I can go out here and rebound. I can lock a guy up. I can knock down a standstill three. So I don't think he shifted so much from saying what his defensive mindset is, because that's non-negotiable. Offensively, you just got experience there in that spot that has done it on this level before, where you didn't groom it to come in. So I think that's the difference in it. You know what I mean? So it's different perspectives of it. I don't think Rick would say, man, I came into this one thinking I'm going total offense. I need offense to get. No, you just need some experienced guys where they're not looking over your shoulder when you get two guys that are guarded who you know are primary scorers. You're not looking over to the sideline and say, hey, run this, get it to such. No, man, we playing ball. Just play ball. You know what I'm saying? We play ball. The ball's going to find the good energy, and the ball is going to find guys. When you look at those teams like Admiral and Grant and all those teams, the guys on the floor just played the right way and were in the spots they needed to be. The shot clock running down, Bone could have took it. Bowden could have taken it. Admiral Schofield could have taken it. Grant Williams could have. You know what I'm saying? You got more options on the floor than just a one-track guy. You know what I mean? That's successful in playing defense. So that's all I thought.
15: It's more multiple of a team rather than relying on one or two scorers on offense. Everybody can play defense, but now you have everybody that can play defense and a lot more guys who can, you know, put the ball in their hand and go score.
14: Right. Their strength just may be that.
15: Gotcha.
14: That's all. Okay. It is. Yeah. Hello, Babsy.
19: What up?
20: That's Buck. That's Buck.
14: How's that traffic got that treating you, Babsy?
19: That Nashville traffic got me.
14: I like your hat, though.
19: I did. Well, thanks. I got the new Titans logo on. A little gray.
14: Yeah, that's rolling with. I like the get up you got going on. It's like little blends.
19: A little gray.
14: So
19: Nashville traffic got me.
14: It will.
19: Accident. So then I had to turn around, go a different way. Then I got stuck behind a school bus.
14: that's probably the worst thing to ever get stuck behind. Yeah. School bus in traffic. That's gonna do you bad.
19: Because you just gotta chill.
14: Yeah, you can't. Ain't nothing you can do. Ain't no going around.
19: Like,
14: anything.
19: Safety is the most important thing.
14: Absolutely.
19: And then,
14: absolutely.
19: Yeah. So, by the way, why are there so many damn people on the road right now?
14: It's a problem. I'm telling you. Yeah, it's whack. But this is what we got. This is not whack. These projections that Zelf gave us yesterday.
19: For?
14: The Tennessee Titans, the projections.
19: Oh, Titans projections.
14: Yeah, so we're going to get Mike Clay on Tuesday, Zelf said.
19: Yes.
14: But today we're going to hit these and open up the phone lines and see what people agree with.
19: It's interesting.
14: It is very interesting. The first one that jumped out to me was Campbell Ward.
19: Yes.
14: I didn't think this was as productive as I thought he would be, not necessarily in one column, but in the other.
19: What was his exact number of yards last year?
15: I'll pull it up. We'll have it ready.
19: Yeah.
15: Okay. Come back.
19: There it's we go. Oh, yeah, we got a break.
14: Yeah, Zeph keeps saying that. But I want a break, Zeph. I just want to keep on rolling.
15: Well, if we keep on rolling, we'll be able to get to this.
19: Mayor does. So, it is. You know. Also, with some of the schedule release leaks.
14: Yep.
19: Do you see Jarvis Brownlee on Instagram?
14: No.
15: Tavondre Sweat has already tweeted something on Twitter, too.
14: Guys, looking forward to it.
19: Looking forward to a match with the Titans.
14: I like it.
19: A little feisty.
14: I like this.
19: We'll let you know exactly what Jarvis Brownlee and
14: yeah.
19: Big Sweat
14: Bring it on.
19: Tweeted. That's Bring next. On.
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0: don't forget, it's Throw Punch Thursday. So if you got a throw punch you want to give out, you can call in and let us know exactly what you want to do.
1: Throw punch Nashville traffic.
0: All of your traffic.
1: And yesterday was like,
0: it was smooth sailing.
1: Beautiful, smooth sailing. Sure, there was nobody on the roads.
0: Yep. It sure was.
1: It's just hit or miss. You just never know. We're turning into Atlanta.
0: Yeah.
1: Where you have to leave super early because you never know if you're going to hit it or not.
0: And that ain't what you want.
1: Mm-mm.
0: That ain't what you want in our beautiful city.
1: No, we do not want to be Atlanta.
0: I city into Atlanta. I'm going to be Nashville.
1: I'm allowed to say that since I grew up there, right?
0: Yeah, absolutely. Absolutely. No question. So, Babsy, these numbers, these projections.
1: Yeah.
0: Where you want to start? You want to start with what sticks out to you, or you just want to go down the line?
2: You mentioned Cam Ward.
0: Yeah,
1: I want to start with Cam Ward.
0: Cam jumped out to me.
2: That is the most important piece of this offense.
1: Can we explain? Let's explain.
2: You don't think he is?
0: You think Cam Ward is the most important piece to this offense?
1: I think the offensive line is.
0: That's where I was going to go.
1: But let's talk Cam Ward, because that's the sexy talking topic.
0: Yeah, plus it ain't no O-line numbers on him.
1: Right.
2: Well, we heard what his O-line rankings were yesterday.
1: Yeah, he put him at 28. Yeah. 28 of 32.
0: Yeah. So let's first start, what was Cam Ward's number last year?
1: Time out. Hold on.
0: Okay.
1: Does everybody know what we're talking about here? Like, this is, so what Mike Clay does, he's like he really is a fantasy football guy.
2: Yeah.
1: But because of that, he dives into analytics and does projections to help you build your fantasy roster. Kind of that is kind of a look. And so he does it for every team. So he released his Titans projection. So what he does is every single position he does, assuming that they all play 17 games, right? That they play the whole schedule. But defensively, like, you have total tackles, sacks, interceptions. Mm-hmm. I mean, every single stat category he predicts for every single player that he expects to play for the Titans, even down to kick returns, punt returns.
0: Right.
1: All of that.
0: That's
1: he even did that.
0: That's right.
1: So you have, like, attempts, completions, yards, like just like you would look at a game book afterwards. This is what he did for 2026 for the Titans. So let's start now. Just for the record, he's got Cam Ward and Mitchell Trubisky as the backup actually coming in for a couple.
2: Which I think most people expect that to be it.
1: Like, your star quarterback's not going to play every single snap in a 17-game season.
0: We hope not.
1: Yeah.
2: So for Cameron Ward, I don't know why he's his full name there. Cam Ward in 2025. He had 3,169 yards, 15 touchdowns, and 7 interceptions. That was his 2025 numbers. That 3,169 yard total was a rookie record in franchise history. Broke Marcus Mariota's record. I think we talked during a break yesterday about that, how obviously
0: games.
2: He was playing more. He played more games. Mm-hmm. He was coming from behind a lot more. Mm-hmm. I had to throw a lot more, kind of different offense. But that's where he was last year.
0: Yep.
2: What did Mike Clay have him in at 2026?
1: 3,754 yards, so about 400 more yards. We all know math is not my forte, but
2: 600 more yards.
1: Okay, whatever.
0: Somewhere around
1: 6, 5, 4. Same thing.
2: 3, 2, 1.
1: That's all in the family there.
0: Yeah, that's right.
1: Yeah. So you're right. 600 more yards. Okay. And then 16 touchdowns. So

0: Last year, 39 attempts, 159 yards, and he had 2 touchdowns. Okay, cool. My problem with this is, you think he's only going to get 16 touchdowns. One more touchdown than last year, 3 more interceptions. I don't see that. Yep. I'm sorry. The attempts. Now, granted, this is with me projecting that they can go battle for 7 or 8 wins also.
1: Right.
0: Like,
1: well, that's the other thing. Where did Mike Clay had him with, what, like 5 wins?
2: 4.8.
1: 4.8, so yeah.
0: These are about 4.8
1: numbers.
0: So these
1: numbers are about 4.8. Yeah, 5 wins for the season. That's what these numbers from Cam Ward, I think, project into.
0: Yep, these are those numbers.
1: My whole thing is, I just feel like, now, offensive line, we talked about it yesterday.
0: Right.
1: And when you look at Clay's predictions, you saw that he does not think the offensive line will be good. Actually, that they are going to be, you know, one of the worst, top 5 worst in the league this year. And if that is the case, then these projections could be right. Now, we are a little bit closer to the situation, which always happens with the Titans. National people don't know the Titans in and out like Titans fans in this market does, because they don't take the time to do it, because why would you? Because they have been perennially bad the last couple of years, right?
0: Yep.
1: So you don't spend a lot of your time getting to know them nationally. And so I understand that we are closer to the situation, but I just look at what they've done weapon-wise to help him, and I just don't see the 15 to 16 touchdown. I see it more, much more than that.
0: No question.
1: With Carnell Tate, with Wandale Robinson addition, with now Calvin Ridley is a who knows, right? That's a, I just did the 6-7 motion, but that's a up in the air and as far as his health and what he's able to do. But and then you know what you have with DK and Io Manor, but this is a brand new offense. This is a completely different offense with a different offensive coordinator, with a head coach that is going to let the offensive coordinator do his thing. And I think that the weapons that they added, even strictly wide receiver wise, I mean, it's a completely different room. I just think that that lends to better numbers for Cam Ward.
0: He's
1: leaning on the fact that the offensive line isn't going to allow him to get the ball to those weapons.
0: You know what, though? I don't even care. I don't even care if he thinks the offensive line is going to be there. I think the offensive line, even if that, and if it's just a little bit better, his numbers should be better than this anyway. Just from the simple fact of what you mentioned. You mentioned Babsy, the guys, his 3 leaders last year in receptions, Chig, Elik Ayomanor, and Chim Radike. Gunningham was 4th.
1: And Elik and Chim were rookies.
0: Right, rookies. You
1: with
0: never
1: a rookie
0: even,
1: quarterback.
0: You never, with a rookie rookies. Quarterback. You never seen what an NFL game looks like.
1: Late round pick rookies.
0: Exactly. So you have that. In this, with them being healthy, this is considering these guys healthy and playing to up to their potential. Carnell Tate, Wandale Robinson, Calvin Ridley. Last time Calvin Ridley was healthy, it was a 1,000-yard receiver. Now, when you look
1: that is who he's projecting as their 3 leading receivers.
0: Yes.
1: And you didn't have them last year.
0: No, you didn't even have
1: I mean, you had Calvin, but not really.
0: Right.
2: I mean, you barely had Calvin.
1: You barely
2: last
1: had
2: year.
1: Him, yeah.
0: But you had Wandale Robinson in this same offense with a quarterback that's not, to me, as good as Cameron Ward when he had played for Jackson Dart. He had 92 receptions on 140 targets, 1,000-yard receiver. So, all right.
1: Do you want to hit the wide receiver numbers since we're talking about that?
0: Yeah, go ahead. Yep.
1: Yeah, so he's got Carnell Tate with 5 touchdowns, 1,065 yards.
0: Mm-hmm. That's a hell of a year. 78 receptions. I think that's a really good year for a rookie.
1: He's got Wandale Robinson with 79 catches for 815 yards and 2 touchdowns.
0: Yep.
1: And then he's got Calvin Ridley with 49 catches, 769 yards, and 4 touchdowns.
0: Yeah.
1: And then after that, it's DK, Io Manor, and Mason Kinsey.
0: Yep.
1: Mason Kinsey just hanging on, even making a projection sheet.
2: To be fair,

0: He's my new, who did I love before?
1: NWI.
0: He's my new NWI, Mason Kinsey.
1: That's if he makes the roster, though.
0: I love Mason Kinsey.
1: That's if he makes the roster.
0: Dude, do you know why I love him? He is the perennial underdog.
2: Yeah.
0: That is him. He's the small white kid that you're like, he's never going to make the roster. Blue collar, who is this kid?
2: Does hard work. Yeah.
0: Like, does everything he can. But then you would think he'd be like the quiet, let me just keep my mouth shut and do the work. Nope, oh, no.
1: Not that.
0: He ain't that.
2: No.
0: He is loud. He talks smack. He's obnoxious. Yep.
1: He gets in your face.
0: He gets in your face. So I'm like, how do you not love this kid?
2: Mm-hmm.
0: I hope he makes
1: so. Did I read that right? Did you kind of scoff at that Wandale Robinson projection that he had on there?
2: Yeah, but let me add to that with Wandale Robinson. If that's his numbers, that means, well, with these three guys, it can be those numbers can be split and skewed however you want to do them. You know what I mean? I just think these guys not reaching the end zone, I think that's false. The other part is with him scoring with who he was running his offense with in New York when you're talking about Daboll, Wandale Robinson, Darius Slayton, and Theo Johnson were his main three targets, which are running back coming out the backfield.
1: Mm-hmm.
2: Like, really? I think this is an upgrade for Daboll, not only for the Titans getting all of this, but Daboll's offense also.
1: And so in terms of the yardage, the 815 and the lesser production and catches, you got to remember last year, the Giants lost Malik Nabers. That kind of forced Wandale Robinson into that role as, okay, you're going to be our go-to guy when we're throwing it in the air because of what you just read on who the other targets were. So I think this year, and again, this is assumptions that they're healthy and they play all season, if Carnell Tate and Calvin Ridley
2: do
1: what they're supposed to do and they're out there, I would project Wandale to have lesser stats than he would last year.
2: He's not the one.
1: Now, do I agree that two touchdowns, that seems a little low?
2: Yeah.
1: It seems just a little bit low because of that shiftiness and what we kind of know about how Brian Daboll likes to run his offense.
0: He's going to utilize
1: that. That seems like he would be a guy that would get some scoring plays, more than two touchdowns at least.
2: Yeah.
1: But in terms of like the lesser yards and the lesser catches, I completely understand that, assuming Carnell Tate and Calvin Ridley are healthy and do what they're intended to do.
2: I can go with that all good. The thing I'm pushing back on is the touchdowns. And I also
1: I'm with you on that.
2: Yeah, I think he'll be closer to 4,000
0: touchdowns for Cam.
2: I think it'll be closer to 4,000 yards than the 3,700 yards.
0: Is the Vegas over-under on passing yards for Cam out yet?
1: Ooh, off the look.
0: Yeah, it might not be out yet.
1: No, we do have some week one numbers out, betting odds. So when we talk about that Jets-Titans here in a little bit.
2: Let me throw this at you real quick. This is with Cam Ward, with what we know. Cam Ward's hungry for the end zone. A little bit of, I thought, with what the problem was with them as far as the Superman mentality. Like, the man, do you see that score up there? He want to get that ball in the box. Forget handing off. All that's cool, but he wants to be the man putting it in the box, and rightfully so. Like, and he will get it there. He will try to get it there. So that's all the running around and holding it, and he's trying to go for the big play. What that entails is, yes, there's going to be some picks, but he's going to get in that end zone, too, if you give him the talent around him. So I'm believing in Cam taking that step and him still having that hunger to get in that end zone. He's going to have more than one more touchdown than last year with that roster. Come on, man.
0: I agree with you.
2: I'm on.
0: Well, and then on top of it, we haven't even hit the running backs or the running backs in the receiving game.
2: Right.
0: I've listened to a podcast the other day, and now I've listened to so many that I don't even remember which is which, but they were talking about Tajay Spears.
2: Yeah.
0: And basically that, like, they don't even know if he's going to be a big part of this team and, you know, on and on. And Clay's projections here have Tajay Spears as the biggest pass catcher.
2: Yep.
0: From the running back position, 61 catches, 50, 50 catches, 333 yards, and two touchdowns. Mm-hmm. Which the thing with Spears, just the talking about him not being a big part of the offense or whatever, great in pass protection, yeah. And you know you can trust him, and that's going to be key, especially if this offensive line worries us like we think mm-hmm. it might worry us. Yep. And then his pass catching ability. Yeah. So we know Spears can do that.
1: So I've got FanDuel. They do have passing totals up for the 2026 season. So Cam Ward, over under on yards, 3,250.5. Oh. On touchdowns.
2: That means he's going backwards.
1: 19.5 on touchdowns is his over under.
2: That sounds a little bit better. I just couldn't sit way over 16. Not knowing you have no weapons out there.
1: Do you want to know what Carnell Tate's over under on receiving is?
0: Yes.
1: 775.5.
0: That's fair.
2: That's a good number.
1: For a rookie?
0: That's number. That's fair.
2: A rookie with two vets, that's a good number.
1: Yep. Now, a lot of people are going to say this.
0: I
2: want to go over. I want to go all the way over.
0: Real bad.
2: I kind of need him to go
0: over. I think I want to go 1,000-yard receiver yep. this year.
1: Is that too low for a number 4 overall pick?
2: Really and Wandale are doing what they're supposed to do, dog. Like, that's all. That means they got about 600, 700 apiece, too.
1: I agree. I'm just saying, when you're looking at the slot that he was drafted, and I know that's taking it way out of context,
2: but that's
1: strictly, that's how people are going to take it. When you take mm-hmm. it, and that's the criticism they've had so far, is you're taking a quote-unquote number 2 wide receiver in college, which we know the context behind it, yep. but...
0: Yeah, that's bunk. This is the criticism.
1: Is 700 yards worth that pick?
2: Are they winning? And is he spreading the ball out?
1: See, you got to add the context to it.
2: You know what I'm saying? If Cam is spreading the ball out, if Tajay got 2-3 touchdowns out the backfield, Gunningham got 4 or 5, mm-hmm. Ridley got 6, Wandale got 4,
0: I know we got to take a break, but in the chat, Two Tone Blues said Singleton is a stud. Mm-hmm. Biggest steal. Tajay's not going to get a snap unless there's injuries. Singleton also is coming off that Jones fracture injury, yep. which I know he had surgery in February, so should be good to go. But also the thing you always have to point out with a rookie running back, no matter how talented, right, is pass protection yep. and the jump from the college level, yep. from that level to the NFL. So yep. you got to point that out too. But, I mean, in these projections, Singleton is the third running back on this board.
2: That's right. That's right.
0: So, and I know he's got pretty good hands as well, right?
2: And to what Two Tone is saying, we were in 3rd and 8 a lot.
0: Yes.
2: Then he told the difference between, listen, I don't care who you have back there. We've had Derrick Henry back there, and with 3rd and 8, nobody's going to win in that way.
0: Yep.
2: It can't be in down. The down and distance can't be at. So.
0: Got to stay ahead of the yep. chains.
2: Yep.
0: It's my favorite coach line. No Shiano, Sherlock.
2: It's meaningful.
0: All right, we'll take a quick break. When we come back, we will we can continue to talk about Tennessee Titans offensive projections mm-hmm. if you want to get in on that. 615-737-1045. We will also talk primetime games for the Titans. It's looking like none, huh? What do you guys think? And then we'll continue to talk some of these schedule leaks and what that means for the Titans as the official NFL schedule release is tonight. Stick around. 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

0: Welcome back in to 3XL right here on 104.5 The Zone, man. Appreciate you hanging with us. Make sure you hit the number up, 615-737-1045. Get your thoughts out, what you're thinking, what you're knowing, what you're agreeing with, what you're disagreeing with. We're here for you. Open lines are always here for you. Just hit us up. We got plenty of conversation for you. Babsy. Okay.
1: Slay dog.
0: Okay. Where we going now, Babsy?
1: I feel like
0: we had a question.
1: I have a question for you. Oh. Are you going to, like, dive in and binge watch all the schedule release videos?
0: You know what? I'm a scan, and I'm going to kind of let X Twitter take me through it.
1: You're going to let everybody tell you which ones are the best that you have to.
0: And I did a good job of stumbling across them.
1: What are some of the best that you remember?
0: Rams.
1: Like, in the past year?
2: Oh, the Rams always put on Hollywood production. Yep. Yeah.
0: They always come with it.
1: Titans. Do you remember the Falcons during the time Game of Thrones was super popular, and they did an entire like Game of Thrones release? It was so damn good.
0: See, I never watched Game of Thrones.
1: I didn't either, but I knew enough about it.
2: It's great.
1: And it had the music with it. It was really good. Of course, the Titans legendary one on Broadway.
2: Won an Emmy, right?
1: I have no idea.
2: They won an award. So. They won an award for that.
1: For that one they did? Mm-hmm. It was funny. Baby Babs said something like we were watching NBA basketball and she pointed to like the team logo or something. Yeah. And I don't even remember what it was, but she said something
0: like what they said.
1: Like the team was like one of the Broadway people would have said like, oh, look, you know, that's the Carolina Tigers.
2: I mean,
1: and I just started dying laughing because it made me think about the Titans schedule release from Broadway. Yeah. Mm-hmm.
2: We all know what we're looking for in these videos.
1: Russini, Vrabel.
2: 100%.
1: Okay.
2: Anyone the Patriots play, that's what we're looking for. We're looking for those jokes.
1: I know, but are the teams scared to do it with...
0: I'm trying to think of the teams that wouldn't
1: with
0: be.
1: With the NFL, the Rams.
0: The Dolphins.
2: So...
0: The Jets shouldn't be scared.
2: So according to Front Office Sports, the NFL will not be reviewing team videos for jokes surrounding Mike Vrabel and Russini ahead of Thursday night's annual schedule release. The league is letting teams use their, quote, own judgment regarding potential content about Vrabel's connection with Diana Russini this offseason.
0: I think anybody in the division is fair game.
2: The Chargers are 100% going to do it.
1: I wouldn't be surprised if nobody touches it.
2: Really?
1: Like, yes. Like, it's the... like unknown rule kind of thing. The NFL will not be happy about it. They want it to go away.
0: Yep.
2: Like the NFL's not going to come out and say don't do it.
1: Correct.
2: But if you do it,
1: just know it will be noted.
0: That's what I'm trying to think of. Somebody that don't care and buck the system. The Raiders.
1: The Raiders.
0: Anybody with the last name Davis, they don't care. They don't give a damn.
2: Anyone with the last name Davis,
0: Jerry Jones definitely don't give a damn. I could see Dallas doing something.
2: I'm telling you, it's the Chargers. That's who you got to look for. Because they're the ones that do the jokes. Remember last year? Was it last year that they had to do an apology for something they did with Tyreek Hill?
1: Was it the Chargers?
2: Yeah, I think it was when making fun of when he got arrested before a game.
0: Yep.
2: And they had to come out and apologize. Even though Tyreek Hill was like, I thought it was funny, but.
0: And it was, huh?
2: It was funny. They do a great job every year. I just want to know if they'll touch it.
1: To the Rams.
2: Chargers.
1: I mean, Chargers.
0: I'm looking forward to the Rams.
1: You're looking forward to the Chargers.
2: The Rams did that Friday video a few weeks back. That was really good.
0: Mm-hmm.
1: I'm looking forward to the Titans, obviously. They always do a great job.
0: Titans, they right up at the top.
1: Was last year the one in the bar with Coach Mack?
0: No, that was the year before, wasn't it?
2: I thought that was last year, and then the 2 years before is when they did the man on the street. Didn't they do it back to back? They did the man on the street twice.
0: Did they?
2: They did.
0: I thought they did an unedited version of the man on the street.
1: Yeah,
0: but it was just from that same one after they had,
1: like the outtakes.
0: Yeah, the outtakes. Yeah. That's what I thought.
2: I thought they did the man on the street twice in a row because they did the first one, won the award, got like all the attention to it. Yeah. I don't remember if they did it again or if they had it like something else in between and then did it.
0: It's crazy. It's so hard to go and find.
2: Oh, yeah. I'm sure we could. I don't know. The Titans put the Titans also put out a lot of content. You'd be scrolling for a while.
0: A whole lot.
1: They do a really great job. That social team. It all started when Nate Bain got there, too.
0: Yep.
1: I mean, he just completely transformed their social media presence.
0: That's right. Go Vols.
1: Go Nate.
2: Speaking of the Patriots, did you see where they're opening their season at?
0: Where?
1: Where, Zeph?
2: Super Bowl rematch, week one, on that Wednesday, the NFL opener. Patriots at Seahawks on September 9th.
1: Which you would expect, right? It's going to be awesome.
2: Are you surprised that they're putting the Patriots...
1: on a Wednesday?
2: Up front with all the Vrabel stuff. That they're putting them front and center.
1: Oh, no way.
2: You think the NFL's like, bring it on?
1: Yeah. They don't want to... They want it to go away, but...
0: They don't care.
2: But is a
1: that story has brought in, I told you guys, I got texts from like friends I grew up with in Texas, like elementary school friends who don't care about sports.
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